0: Every Wednesday morning at this time, we turn our attention to Ottawa. And we check in with our friends at the Blacklocks Reporter, who are always keeping tabs on the goings-on in our nation's capital. The Blacklocks Reporter is the only reporter-owned and operated newsroom covering our nation's capital. 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And it's well worth that subscription because you get the kinds of stories you're not often getting elsewhere. Joining us for these weekly chats is the managing editor of the Blacklocks Reporter, Tom Korski. Good morning, Tom.
1: Morning, Mike.
0: We know, thanks to the Blacklocks Reporter, that there was fraud within the Canada Student Loan Program, but we're not going to name the institutions where the fraud is alleged to have occurred?
1: Isn't that something? This is the department that runs the loan program, Department of Social Development. Why wouldn't you tell the world? Why wouldn't you warn students and taxpayers? I don't know why they would keep this a secret, but they did. We see through an internal memo the department identified, it's their word, not mine. Why don't I just quote them instead of characterizing it? Certain educational institutions have been implicated in fraud, integrity, and growing financial risks, resulting in growing concerns to the Government of Canada and students. They made minor changes to the Canada Student Loan Assistance Act, but even MPs and senators at the time were told, oh, this was just a housekeeping matter. The camouflage of this is absolutely baffling. Why they would keep this as a secret amongst themselves it doesn't make any sense, Mike.
0: The institution being protected, perhaps the students who engaged in fraudulent behavior. It's very curious, Tom.
1: This was serious money. There was a minor change in the statute. Like I say, no one even paid attention. This just was passed Parliament, one of the many bills. And these omnibus budget bills run to hundreds and hundreds of pages. And there was a simple one-line change that no more would there be offered any financial assistance to students attending for-profit institutions outside Canada. Well, you say, that sounds like pretty marginal. No, my friend. $27 million in funding went last year. Thousands of Canadian students are enrolled in these for-profit campuses in the Caribbean, in the United States, abroad, you name it. Tell the world, why wouldn't you warn mother and father if they're sending a son or daughter to an institution that is on your fraud list? And it's inexplicable, Mike.
0: I could have gone to a for-profit school in the Caribbean and had student loans to help back in the day. What was I thinking? I wasn't thinking, Tom. I wasn't thinking at all.
1: If you're Canadian, you can. To their credit, we don't subsidize students around the world. But, it's still a repayable loan, and presumably the taxpayer would be made whole. The problem is, though, and this has happened with some famously, and I don't want to hurt anyone's feelings if you're an alumni from the University of Prince Edward Island. There was a case in bankruptcy court. A student loan debtor with a master's in arts from the University of PEI and went to bankruptcy court and said, wanted to get out from her loan. And the bankruptcy judge said, yeah, that education you have is really of no value whatsoever in the marketplace. And he gave her loan forgiveness. It starts to get expensive, though, Mike. A loan forgiveness is hundreds of millions of dollars.
0: It certainly is. Okay, let's stay with funding. And forgive me for invoking a name that I know still sends shivers down the spines of many. But former Prime Minister Justin Trudeau promised kids in this country, we've got your back, we're here to help. But now funding for the Kids Help Phone is being cut.
1: Kids Help Phone says they speak to children who will tell them things that they won't tell anyone else, in the words of their executive director. They had been receiving a rolling three-year funding of $7.5 million. Cabinet is cutting that now. We see confirmation just now from the public health agency that had approved the grants. One takeaway for everybody here, Mike, this is interesting. You and I have discussed haircuts in the past. That's when a government says, you know, we got to get a control on our spending. We're going to take a little bit off here and a little bit there. It never works. You can save $7.5 million on the Kids Help Phone. Your deficit's still $70 billion this year. You really achieved nothing except irritate some people at the Kids Help Phone agency. they are not making the big calls, Mike. That's not a good sign on deficit reduction.
0: I agree wholeheartedly with that statement, sir. Okay, this is an interesting one. Again, I'm so glad I could read at blacklocks.ca to learn more. But why was it, Tom, that a trustee quit the board of the Canadian Museum for Human Rights?
1: Effective on Saturday, this is the museum in Winnipeg, federally funded. The museum is going to open an exhibit on the point of view of Palestinians of the founding of Israel in 1948. They call it the Nakba, which is an Arabic word for catastrophe, according to a United Nations guide on this. What happened? Well, they founded Israel, and there was a relocation of people in that part of the world, both Jews and Arabs. The Palestinian community, in their own words, and some of their advocacy groups, have said for years we have sought some sort of federal recognition. They finally have it. This federally funded museum is going to open an exhibit on this purported human rights atrocity. It prompted the rare resignation of a liberal-appointed trustee to the museum. His name is Mark Berlin, to be a director general in the Department of Justice, resigned with a three-page letter to the minister talking about anti-Zionist content at the Museum of Human Rights. Everyone knows the context of this, Mike. There has been a cabinet has been slow to confront with, go beyond platitudes and confronting anti-Semitic public disorder and Jew hate in our country. This doesn't help. On its best day, in the words of the trustee who quit, this is needlessly divisive, and it's not clear where this is all going to end. The feds are really struggling with this, though, and everyone knows that. They have for years.
0: Is it history or one's narrative thereof, I think, is a pertinent question.
1: Well, and what does it have to do with a museum in Winnipeg? Let's be frank.
0: Sure.
1: But you know, here's a statistic. Maybe they could put this in their exhibit. The largest Muslim Arabic populations in the country are in Toronto, Ottawa, and Montreal. The three cities with the largest liberal share of the popular vote are in Toronto, Ottawa, and Montreal. Maybe that could be a side exhibit, could be maybe a political science study.
0: A very interesting political science study. Okay, EV makers in China, naturally, I think we would understand this, are interested in accessing our domestic markets here, right? Of course. But Tom, the question it begs is how the import process would work given the rules we have around forced labor.
1: Minister of Industry just came back from China. She just won't explain that, Mike. And the Department of Industry won't. And I don't know, it's as if they think if they don't talk about it, no one will notice. In the words of one MP, Conservative MP Michael Cram from Regina, said, "What, you don't think anyone's going to notice? What's the problem?" They granted Chinese electric battery vehicle manufacturers a guaranteed five-year quota of 279,000 cars. Problem: very diverse groups from Human Rights Watch to the United States Department of Labor say those cars are made with parts that come from slave camps in Xinjiang province, Uyghur Muslim slave camps, that have been used to develop heavy industry, including processing of aluminum and manufacture of auto parts. This has been documented left, right, and center for years. You can't import slave-made goods into Canada. It's the law. And so Cabinet has been asked, surely, this is almost rhetorical, surely you must have thought of this when you granted the Chinese automakers this unprecedented quota, equal to about half the battery electric market. No comment. No, it's as if we just don't talk about it, no one is going to notice. You know, Mike, there are some MPs and senators in all party caucuses who feel very strongly about this. And Parliament twice has censured China for genocide involving that minority group, Uyghur Muslims. It's not pleasant to even use the words that have been cited in some parliamentary committee reports: forced labor, forced abortion, expropriation. It goes on and on. That's the product you're importing for the sake of climate change. You know, they're going to have to answer it someday.
0: I hope someday soon, Tom. I hope someday soon. Okay, one more before I let you go. Speaking of things that have been documented for years, Canada Post is an unadulterated mess financially. We know this. So less door-to-door delivery, more super mailboxes, and rural post offices will be closed. Like, what's Canada Post going to do to reinvent itself here?
1: They have been slow. Let's be candid. They haven't made a profit in 2017 was the last time they turned a net profit. Their losses are mounting several billions of dollars. They did pay themselves bonuses last year. At the same time, they were losing $1.6 billion. That didn't help. That just came out. And they have these networks of 3,000, almost 3,400 rural outlets. If you live in a country, post office is probably the only federal building in your town. Some of those are going to close. That gets pretty hot. That's why cabinet, way back in 94, that was a Liberal cabinet, imposed a moratorium on rural post office closures. That moratorium's gone now. Everybody wants to know who's getting the hit. And Canada Post, we see in the House tabling, promises it does not have any internal hit list. They want to see what sales and revenue are. There's going to be community questionnaires. They say they're taking it slow. But if you're one of the 3,400 rural outlets and it's about to close and you get to drive another 25 kilometers to get your bills, that's not a popular initiative, but that's where they are.
0: That's where we are. As always, Tom, love the work that you do. Appreciate the time on the show. Thank you for being here.
1: Thank you, Mike.
0: Tom Korski, managing editor at the Blacklocks Reporter, Canada's only reporter-owned and operated newsroom covering our nation's capital. Tom joins us for these chats every Wednesday morning, just after our 10 a.m. news. Don't forget to find the Blacklocks Reporter online, blacklocks.ca. That's just a little sneak peek at the kind of coverage you get at blacklocks.ca and why we believe certainly it's worth that subscription that you pay. We are approaching that time of the day where I like to take a moment to remind you, and I think after, you know, hearing about some of the goings on in Ottawa, we might want the reminder that, you know, we're not surrounded completely by jack wagons, don't you know? There are jack wagons among us, but maybe not as many as you would think. And this next story that we get to share is one of a pretty well-known musician, or at least a electronic music artist, and he's using, I guess, the power, his powers for good, and it's even now benefiting folks in the city of Guelph. We're going to tie all of that together for you in the story that comes up next on the Mike Farwell Show. This is 570 News Radio and Rogers TV.
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volunteers just after 11, so a little more than 30 minutes from now, about 45 minutes from now after the 11 a.m. news. I'm going to bring a couple of Red Seal chefs into the studio. This is something that I hope to do on a regular basis because food is such an important part of our lives. And quite frankly, when it comes to being in the kitchen, I'm a klutz. I'm a kitchen klutz. I'm the working title for what I hope to be a regular segment is Food for Dummies. I think our Red Seal chefs will have a better idea, but we're going to bring them on regularly to talk about all things food and answer some questions from you. And I hope it's something that we end up doing. I plan to on a regular basis. So all of that coming up in the next 45 minutes or so. It is 10:21.

is the time of the day that we like to give you the reminder of that very thing, that not everyone is a jackwagon. And in particular, this time around, a gentleman by the name of Joel Zimmerman. He lives in nearby Milton, don't you know? If traffic is moving okay on the 401, you can probably get from here to Milton in 35 minutes or so. But Joel Zimmerman of Milton is better known by another name. I am old enough to think that the name was Deadmau5. I always thought it was Deadmau5, but I guess that's the way Joel Zimmerman spells his name, Deadmouse?

Yeah, Joel Zimmerman is Deadmau5. It's not Deadmau5, Farwell. Figure it out. And he is an electronic music producer, professionally known as Deadmau5, Joel Zimmerman. And here's the thing. There were about 30 cats that were taken in by the Humane Society of Oakville, Milton, and Halton. They ranged in age from 3 months to 3 years old. They had never received any sort of veterinary care, and they required significant treatment, this more than two dozen cats. One of the animals was even suffering from a life-threatening infection that required emergency surgery. And you know how financially strained humane societies can be. So you've got these animals that they want to take care of, but it's not easy. So in comes Joel Zimmerman, a.k.a. Deadmau5, and he puts up the $30,000 in medical costs for that recent influx to the local shelter. It seemed to come out of a sense of urgency, Deadmau5 was quoted in the local Milton paper. Sure, I think our local humane societies have a very supportive community of volunteers and donors, but I think this was the type of situation that needed remedial action ASAP. He doesn't normally like to tout his charity activities, but he thought there was value in doing it this time for this particular cause. And wouldn't you know, the ripple effect continues right into the city of Guelph. Because when the Guelph Animal Hospital heard that these cats had been rescued from that home in Milton, they reached out to offer to help. And so there was a team at the Guelph Animal Hospital that got to see Deadmau5's donation in action. Four veterinarians and technicians from the Guelph Animal Hospital offered to volunteer their time along with a final year Ontario Veterinary College student, and they completed seven spays and eight neuters just this past weekend. And some family members were on standby to make sure the kittens had lots of cuddles throughout their long day. So it all starts with an electronic music producer named Deadmau5 stepping up with $30,000 to help these cats rescued in Milton, and the Ontario or the Guelph Animal Hospital steps up, volunteers some time to ensure that the care needed was given. And I don't know about you, but the irony is not lost on me that a guy whose name, at least his stage persona name, ends in

0: house comes in and helps out with the cats. But that is the story out of Milton all the way to Guelph, all thanks to an electronic music producer who just didn't want to see the Humane Society in Milton under too much of a financial burden when those cats were rescued. Your daily reminder that not everyone is a jackwagon. And if you know someone who is not, who fits the bill of non-jackwagon, you can always send me an email and share their story, and I just might share it here on the show every day around 10:20 when I tell you the story that not everyone is a jackwagon. The email address to reach me is mike@570news.com. 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Okay, let's get you to the 570 News Center for an update, and then let's talk about those Ontario Summer Games coming up and hosted right here in the region of Waterloo. This is the Mike Farwell Show, 570 News Radio and Rogers TV.
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13: From the National Newsroom of the Canadian Press, I'm John Kennedy. A Toronto police officer who was fatally shot during a police raid earlier this month has been remembered as a much-loved, dedicated officer. Family members, his fellow officers, and officials gathered today for the funeral of Constable Mark Pinizzotto. His son Dominic says his father was his role model.
14: He inspired me, and I want to be the same man that he was when I grew up. Like, do the same job after my hockey career. My dad taught me the game I play a lot now. He taught me to go out every shift and work your hardest.
13: Pinizzotto was shot on June 11th while carrying out a search at a Toronto apartment building. The man accused of shooting the veteran officer was shot and injured by police and remains in hospital. An Alberta woman who went to high school with Montreal shooter Seth Hatfield is describing him as a quiet person. Kennedy Lohman says she went to high school with Hatfield in Lethbridge, Alberta, and they both graduated in 2019. Two officers were shot after Monday's shooting outside of a Montreal hotel. One was killed, along with a bystander, and the shooter died in the crossfire.
15: From what I remember, he was really quiet. He wasn't really one of the popular kids, I guess. He was more on, like, the quieter side. He was very kept in himself, from what I remember.
13: Quebec media have reported that Hatfield wrote a manifesto expressing hatred towards women and calling for additional violence. A new analysis says greenhouse gas intensity of the oil sands has declined for the 13th straight year. S&P Global Energy says the average emissions per barrel of marketable product has fallen by 31% since 2009. The biggest gains have been in mining operations, which have improved how they manage waste heat and maintenance. But the research firm says while emissions intensity is declining, absolute emissions have risen, but at a slower rate. A Michigan Democrat candidate for the U.S. Senate blames U.S. President Donald Trump for Canada's new bridge to Michigan not opening. Mallory McMorrow launched an ad today alleging Trump took money from a billionaire family that owns a competing bridge. Invitations had been sent out for a June 12th ribbon-cutting event at the Gordie Howe International Bridge, but it was canceled the day before. Prime Minister Mark Carney says it was paused at the request of the United States and no new opening date has been set. Meanwhile, the Prime Minister spoke with U.S. President Donald Trump today in advance of the NATO summit next month.
16: Carney's office has issued a one-sentence statement about today's call, but it doesn't say what the two leaders actually discussed. Turkey will host the annual summit of the military alliance July 7th to 8th in its capital, Ankara. The summit comes after Trump launched a costly war with Iran and as Ukraine gains momentum in holding back Russia's invasion. Turkish Foreign Minister Hakan Fidan will visit Canada Thursday and Friday ahead of the NATO summit. Carney and Trump also spoke to each other this month at the G7 summit in France, but they didn't have a formal meeting, and Carney has not always reported when he speaks with Trump. Dylan Robertson, The Canadian Press, Ottawa.
13: This is The Canadian Press. In sports, Qatar player Asim Madibo was given a 5-match ban for the tackle that broke the leg of Canadian midfielder Ismail Kone at the World Cup. Madibo was issued a straight red card for the incident during Canada's 6-0 victory over Qatar in Vancouver last Thursday. He was also visibly upset and apologized in person to Kone after the game. The ban is subject to appeal. The Toronto Blue Jays and Houston Astros close out a 3-game series tonight at the Rogers Center. The Blue Jays missed their chance at their first winning record since early April when they surrendered a 2-run lead in the 9th inning en route to a 9-7 11-inning loss last night. Trey Yesavage is scheduled to start for the Jays. Montreal's Gabriel Diallo advanced to the quarterfinals of the Eastbourne Open grass court tennis tournament with a 6-7, 6-3, 6-2 over Argentina's Tomas Echeverry. He'll next face Britain's Jack Draper in the quarterfinal of this season. From the Canadian Press, I'm John Kennedy.
1: Mike is back with more. It's the best of Mike Farwell on 570 News Radio.

0: Just over a month away from the 2026 Ontario Summer Games. They run from July 30th through August the 2nd. And I bring up the Ontario Summer Games because Waterloo Region will play host to these games in just over a month's time. Alistair Scorgi is the Director of Sport Hosting with Explore Waterloo Region. Joins us to talk more about it. Alistair, good morning.
1: Good morning, Mike. How are you doing?
0: I'm doing all right, thank you. How about yourself?
1: I'm doing all right, too. And you're right. Just over a month, 35 days, 22 hours exactly until the opening ceremony for the games.
0: But who's counting, right?
1: Who's counting? Just me.
0: This is a pretty big deal, though. How are you feeling 35 days and 22 hours out from the opening ceremonies for the 2026 Ontario Summer Games?
1: Feeling good. It's incredible that it feels like it has still managed to sneak up on everybody, even though we've been working on this for the better part of, in some cases, 2 years, and all of a sudden it's here and we're in the home stretch. So I think everyone's really excited. I mean, it's a tremendous amount of work that's gone into it, and I think for all the volunteers and the staff and the venues, we're all just at a point where we're ready for it to kick off and for competition to start. So home stretch, and just really excited to see all the athletes, all the sports and Waterloo Region front and center for the province at the end of July.
0: You mentioned, Alistair, that in some cases, we're talking 2 years ago, the groundwork was beginning to be laid for this. And I think that speaks to how big a deal it really is for us as a region to be hosting these games. Can you kind of take us back as, you know, to how this all got started and what it means that our region is going to be front and center here?
1: Yeah, I mean, we have hosted previously. The Summer Games have been to Kitchener-Waterloo back in 2002. And I think once again, earlier in the 90s, maybe 92, 94, somewhere around there. But it's been a long time since we've had an event of this scope taking place in the community. And that's part of the reason why it's such a big undertaking. And you really need to have all the venues to deliver the sport. That's the first thing. And, you know, we were very quickly and comfortable with where we were at on that front. But then it's building the volunteers out, the staffing, and all the other things in between, meals, accommodations, transportation. We've got 4,200 participants. That's a lot of bodies every day that need to eat, sleep, compete. So yeah, it's a long process. We work really closely with the province and all of the provincial sport organizations over the last year, 2 years to do all the planning. And it's like running 23 tournaments all at the same time. So very complicated, but we've got an incredible group of people that have stepped up and volunteered, whether it's city staff, volunteers on committees, volunteers from our local sport clubs like minor baseball, minor soccer, and I just feel really good about the group we have. So long process, we're almost there, and once sport starts, it gets really easy.
0: Yeah, right, because then things are underway, and it's, I guess, just managing the event itself.
1: Yeah, once the competition gets going, you let the athletes, the officials, everyone goes out and does their thing. That's when it gets really easy, and it kind of quiets down. So this last month is the final hill for us to make sure everything's ready. And at the end of the day, we just want everyone to have a great experience, whether they're an athlete, a coach, an official, a parent. We want them to come to Waterloo Region, enjoy the community, enjoy the competition, and hopefully leave with a great experience at the end of it.
0: What about for folks here in the region, Alistair, between July the 30th and August the 2nd? You know, what opportunities does this present to us having the Ontario Summer Games here?
1: Yeah, so, I mean, we're still in the final stages of pulling our team together. We need a tremendous amount of volunteers to deliver the games, especially once those sport competitions start. We have, as I mentioned, 23 sports taking place at 19 venues, as far north as Conestoga Lake for sailing, as far south as the Fountain Street Soccer Complex in Kitchener or Cambridge that just opened, which is hosting soccer and archery, and everything in between. So we have a steadily growing group of volunteers, but we can always use more. And that's for everything from scorekeeping and timekeeping to helping run the venues. We still need volunteers to help with the opening ceremony when we bring everyone in and march every athlete and participant into the stadium, no different than the Olympics does it. So anyone that's interested in volunteering can visit WaterlooRegion2026.ca. That's where our volunteer portal is. We're also happy to have high school students. For anyone who's looking to grab those volunteer hours, our minimum age is 14. So if mom and dad, if you've got a student that's got some downtime July 30th to August 2nd and they want to have a great experience doing an incredible event, it's a great opportunity for younger athletes, students, and people in the community to be part of something that's probably not going to happen again for a while and hasn't happened in 20 years. So hopefully we get more volunteers in the home stretch here.
0: You mentioned the opportunity that is presented to these athletes, coaches, parents, et cetera, to enjoy our region. And what better time to show off what we have going on around here than in the middle of the summer? Again, July 30th, this all gets underway. How do you measure the impact of this, Alistair? Because I'm sure there's an economic impact that benefits the community.
1: Yeah, there's a lot of different things that we look at in terms of the long-term and short-term impact of the games. In terms of the immediate, we look at the economic impact of bringing this many people to the region. We calculate that. There's an economic impact calculator, believe it or not, that helps us figure that out. And we look at all the new money that comes into the community from visitors. So that's driven heavily by hotels and restaurants, transportation. And the more people that are here, the longer they stay. Generally, we see that number go up. So we're estimating, I think conservatively, at least $6 million of economic impact coming from the games to the community. But then we look at other things, like there's some infrastructure legacy coming from the games, a really big investment into the track and field facility at Resurrection Secondary School. We've committed $300,000 to upgrade the facilities there for the track community. And then lots of smaller projects as well, like things like scoreboards, covered dugouts, sport equipment that's going to be left behind across the region for sport facilities and clubs to use into the long term. So lots of different things that we look at, but end of the day, we're just trying to make sure this is good for Waterloo Region and has a good impact on sport in the community moving forward.
0: It's encouraging to know that we do have the venue capacity to pull something like this off, because there's been some conversations happening recently, including on this show, about, you know, some shortcomings in some areas. But if we can, you know, have 19 venues to host these 23 different sports, we're doing okay, at least in some respects.
1: Yeah, and that's really where, to your earlier question about, you know, what was happening 2 years ago, that's the first step, is that critical assessment of our infrastructure. And we get a very detailed list for every sport of what the requirements are for every venue. That gets into things that a lot of people might not think of or notice. So good example would be a sport like table tennis that's on the program this year. They have very specific requirements around lighting in table tennis. You don't want natural light, so there's no glare or sunlight in the player's eyes, but you need a certain amount of artificial lighting to appropriately light the tables. Things like covered benches, covered dugouts, dimensions for baseball and softball fields, infields. So that's where we do a lot of that early work, is checking all the boxes to make sure we actually have the right facilities to do it. And in this case, we're in a good position to deliver this event. But in other events, if we talk about, you know, national championships or the region's past Canada Summer Games bids, there are certainly things for those types of events that we still do have some shortcomings on. So this gives us an opportunity to address some of that. And that investment in track and field is a small way that we're trying to improve what we have here in the community. But there's definitely more to do, and hopefully more events like this will help stimulate those conversations to have better facilities and infrastructure for event hosting and for everyone that lives here.
0: 35 days, 22 hours, and I guess not much of a summer break for the sport hosting office here in the region, eh?
1: No, it's the summer of the summer games. I'll take my vacation in the fall, as well a lot of people, and that's okay. I mean, I've been fortunate to do some games like this in the past in my career. It's incredibly exciting, incredibly unique. It's going to be a fantastic event, and I'll rest when it's over. And I just can't thank everyone that has committed their time already enough for their willingness to step in and make this event a success. So I'm looking forward to July 30th, but I'm looking forward to August 2nd as well.
0: I know that there's a great spirit of volunteerism in this community, particularly when it comes to staging events like this. So I'm sure we can encourage a few others to step up as well. Alistair, keep up the great work, and thanks very much for making time for the show.
1: Thanks, Mike. Appreciate it. Always glad to be on.
0: Enjoy your day. Bye-bye. Alistair Scorgi is the director of sport hosting with Explore Waterloo Region. 35 days, 22 hours and a bit until the opening ceremonies of the Ontario Summer Games. And we are hosting them right here in the region of Waterloo. They open on July the 30th, continuing through that August long weekend until August the 2nd. And the call for volunteers remains out there. What a great point about the opportunity for some of our high school students, for example, to fill out some of those volunteer hours participating in an event of this scope. I think it's pretty cool. So you can just visit waterlooregion2026.ca. That is waterlooregion2026. Put the numbers in there, .ca. And I'm on the site right now, and you can easily scroll to the button that says Get Involved, and then you can do just that. Get involved. Offer your volunteer support to the 2026 Ontario Summer Games. We're hosting them right here in the region starting on July the 30th. Go to waterlooregion2026.ca. 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
2: I'm just reminiscing a little bit here myself about our Germanic roots here in the region of Waterloo, the German clubs that have been a thriving part of our community for many, many years. And we were talking recently about Hubertus Haus out in Mannheim and some events they were holding there. It's not just at Oktoberfest time. These German clubs continue to operate and offer opportunities. The World Cup is on. How about some viewing parties where you can get together with a group and watch at the Alpine Club, for example? And I bring up the Alpine Club because that is the backbone of the annual Bass-toberfest. And the organizer of it, Paul Kreuzenbrunner, joins me in studio. Always good to see you, Paul. Good morning.
3: You too, Mike. It's awesome to be here. Thank you.
2: An absolute pleasure as always. And really, these clubs, the Alpine included, are a going concern year-round, not just for those 2 weeks or so in October.
3: You're correct. It's a year-round event. Calendar at the Alpine. There's rentals at every club. There's rentals throughout the year. You know, people have wedding receptions or just staff parties or whatever. The important thing is right now that we're talking about is what's happening on September the 12th.
2: Absolutely. Now, where did you first conceive of this idea? Because I remember you and I talking, this is going to be your second now Bass-toberfest, but where did the idea come from?
3: I was on the board at the Alpine Club as the VP, and I went to the Oktoberfest Incorporated general meeting. And there were so many speakers getting up to talk about all the Oktoberfest events that were going on in Kitchener-Waterloo. For example, Dogtoberfest and Kidtoberfest. And I've been in the local bass club, the KW Cambridge Bassmasters, since 1992. And I thought, why isn't anybody doing a bass fishing event for Oktoberfest? And it came into my head and I said, let's do Bass-toberfest. And that's how it came up. I approached the president of Oktoberfest. I'm sorry, the executive director of Oktoberfest, Tracy. I gave her this idea. She goes, follow up. Let me know. What can we do to help? And I got some people together, including our tournament director, Justin Novak, who unfortunately couldn't be here today. But we started hammering out this plan, went back to Oktoberfest, went back to the Alpine Club. We went to all the German clubs and got their support right away. The plan started coming together. We did our first successful one last year in September, and it was such a good time and so much fun, we decided to do it again this year.
2: So what does a bass fishing derby or a Bass-toberfest look like? What happens?
3: Well, if you go online to the website alpineclub.ca/Bass-toberfest, you'll pull up the welcome letter. And there's a QR code there. And it has all the information there that you need. What we do is it's a fun community-based fishing tournament. And it runs from 9 a.m. till 2 p.m., fishing on the water. After the weigh-in is completed, and you bring your fish in to weigh alive, so you need a live well in the boat. After the event is over, everyone comes back to the Alpine Club, where we have a catered schnitzel dinner, live music. We hand out the awards for the people that placed in the tournament, first, second, third, a big fish prize, mystery prize. And then there's a raffle, where all the donated prizes will be raffled off. So it's a full day. It's fun. It's exciting. You get to talk fishing with other people in the community. And we have support from all the sponsors around Southern Ontario.
2: How big is that fishing community? You mentioned 30 plus years with the Bassmasters yourself.
3: Right. It's huge. But there's so many people that when I tell them I'm in the local bass club, even now, they go, there's a local bass club? Exactly. So people are interested, but it takes a certain type of person to actually join a fishing club and participate and be involved. A little bit of history. You know, when I joined the club, I was always involved right from the get-go. I was the secretary for years. I became the president of the local chapter for many years. And then I moved up, and actually someone approached me and said, you should run all of Ontario with our nation clubs. And I was the president of the Ontario Bass Nation, our local parent organization, from 2011 to 2017. I did it for 6 years. I was president of Ontario. And after 6 years, you know, I came back to the local, and I threw the local club as well the whole time. And now I was back with the local club as treasurer for 4 years and just gave it up last year. I just, you know, Basstoberfest is taking a lot of my time, and I don't want to do anything half with done. I want to make sure it's all good. So I gave up the treasurer's job, and now I'm giving all my attention to Basstoberfest to make sure it's a successful event.
2: Well, it was successful enough last year that we're coming back for year two, Saturday, September the 12th. It's going to be on Conestoga Lake. How can people get involved, Paul?
3: As I said earlier, go to the Alpine Club website, alpineclub.ca/Basstoberfest. This form will come up where you can fill it in and email it to me. The Basstoberfest@gmail.com is the official email address. We are on Facebook. We do random updates. We try to do more as the season gets going a little bit more. And there's one thing that everyone has to understand. There's an entry fee to pay, but you get so much stuff for that entry fee. When you see this information, you actually get your money back in free stuff. In fact, one of the things that we wanted to do was to thank you for your support last year and now this year again, is we have a t-shirt for you, Mike, that was from last year.
2: Thank you very much.
3: To show our support, it's a Basstoberfest t-shirt. Every competitor gets one of those included in their entry fee. They get their Alpine Club entry and dinner included. That's a $75 value right there for the two of you. And you get 3 raffle tickets for the prize table. That's all included. And the paybacks are based on a full field. So just for the sake of argument, if we do get our full field of 40 boats this year, it's $2,000 for first, $1,000 for second, and $500 for third. That's a nice payday for a couple of hours fishing. One important thing, this is not an event where you need a big bass boat, high-powered motor. No, you know what? Last year we had two gentlemen show up in a 17-foot square-stern canoe with a 2.5-horsepower outboard that they literally took out of the back of their car and put it on their canoe and went out fishing. They had a ball. They signed up again this year already. Same boat. I looked at the entry form. They have the same boat. They're coming to Conestoga. So as long as you have a live well on your boat to keep the fish alive, that's the most important thing. Any vessel you can get on the water with and go fish, you and a friend, perfect.
2: Okay. That website, alpineclub.ca/Basstoberfest. Paul is very responsive on the email as well. Basstoberfest@gmail.com. We're running late. Gotta go. Paul, keep up the great work. Thanks for being here.
3: Thanks for having us, Mike. Appreciate it.
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10: From the National Newsroom of the Canadian Press, I'm John Kennedy. An Air Canada flight to Halifax was diverted to Boston when the pilot had a medical issue mid-flight.
11: The airline says the pilot's medical issue forced the flight from Newark, New Jersey to Halifax to be diverted to Boston. Air Canada says the captain experienced the issue and was removed from the flight deck in accordance with safety protocols. The first officer took control of the plane and diverted the flight to Boston, where it landed safely. Air Canada says the captain has been taken for medical treatment in Boston, and work was underway to provide the 61 affected passengers with another way to Halifax. Jason White, The Canadian Press.
10: Family, friends, and fellow officers gathered in Toronto today to say goodbye to Constable Mark Pinizzotto after he was killed during a police raid earlier this month. The veteran officer was honored at a funeral service following a procession through city streets lined with saluting police officers. Toronto Police Chief Myron Demkew described Pinizzotto as a respected tactical officer who dedicated his career to serving others. Pinizzotto was killed after being shot during a June 11th police operation, and a 19-year-old suspect is currently charged with first-degree murder. Authorities are working to determine what led to the shooting in Montreal on Monday that claimed three lives. An officer, a man, and the suspected gunman were all killed in the incident. Investigators are reviewing reports that the suspect left behind writings outlining a range of personal grievances. And police are also examining whether the officers themselves or the nearby pornography company Pornhub were potential targets in the attack. Canadian fans have tasted defeat for the first time at the 2026 World Cup after a 2-1 loss to Switzerland. Canadian and longtime soccer fan Graham McMillan was at BC Place, dressed head to toe in red, white Canada merch. The 42-year-old calls the energy inside the stadium unbelievable and was pleased to learn that Canada would be moving on past the group stage.
12: We got to keep expectations realistic. Canada progressing at a World Cup through the group stages, scoring 6 goals in a game. I mean, this is a good tournament for us.
10: Today's match was the fourth match at BC Place, with the next game involving New Zealand and Belgium on Friday before a round of 32 knockout match on July 2nd, then a round of 16 knockout on July 7th. Meanwhile, the International Olympic Committee is aiming to select a host for the 2036 Summer Games in 2029. The timeline restores a more traditional bidding process after the recent Olympics were awarded years ahead of schedule. IOC President Christy Coventry has overhauled the selection system, promising greater transparency and competition for future games. Officials say more than 10 potential hosts have shown interest, with a shortlist expected to emerge sometime next year. This is the Canadian Press. In sports, Canada lost its final group stage game at the World Cup, but will still advance to the knockout stage for the first time. Ruben Vargas and Johan Manzambi scored early in the second half as Switzerland finished atop Group B with a 2-1 win over Canada in Vancouver. Canada will face the second place team in Group A on Sunday in Los Angeles. A person with knowledge of the move tells the Associated Press that the Buffalo Sabres have agreed to a sign-and-trade deal in sending veteran forward Alex Tuch to the Washington Capitals. In order to make the trade, the Sabres signed Tuch to an 8-year, $84 million U.S. contract. The NBA draft continues tonight with the second round. The latter round produced a few game-changing players, including NBA MVP Jalen Brunson of the New York Knicks. The Toronto Raptors have the 50th overall pick tonight after selecting Allen Graves, 19th overall in yesterday's first round. From the Canadian Press, I'm John Kennedy.
1: He may have gone home and turned the phones off, but you can hear everything you missed. It's the best of Mike Farwell on 570 News Radio.
2: If you ever need an adrenaline rush, just try live broadcasting, because you just never know, especially with open phone lines, what you're going to end up with on the air. And I've got two of my favorite people in this region, truly. I'm not just saying that because they're sitting here in studio with me, but these are two of my favorite people in this region. And just as we were about to go on the air, Matt was finishing that news update, and Jody O'Malley, one of my favorite people, said, are we just going to go? I'm like, yeah, we're just going to go. We're going to wing this. It's all my hope, and I think collectively our hope, is that this becomes a regular thing. Let me get to the introductions. Jody O'Malley, who I already mentioned, and Kirsty Herbstreit. They are the Red Seal chefs at Culinary Studio. And we were on recently talking about your new podcast.
4: Yeah.
2: And we thought, what if we did something on the regular? Because the food scene in this region is pretty cool. People, it's an integral part of life, of family, of community. So something food-like, and we're not exactly sure what that looks like or sounds like yet, but we're going to start. So there you go. Jody, good morning to you.
4: Good morning.
2: Kirsty, good morning.
4: Hello, how are you?
2: I'm great. How's it going so far?
4: Well, you know, I'm hungry, right? Like I always am. It's 11 o'clock and I'm always like, oh man, I can't hold out till lunch.
13: Yeah. We're in the last week of school and things are crazy. I did an amazing race in St. Jacob's this morning.
2: No way.
4: Yeah. And then amazing race here.
13: Amazing race here.
4: On the way, we're like, what are we going to talk about? Like,
13: we got stuff.
2: But we do collectively agree that this should be a regular thing. Like, I would love to have the two of you on the show at least once a month to do something food-y.
4: There's so much to talk about, right? And, you know, whether it's seasonal or whether, you know, honing in on one ingredient, supporting a local farmer or a restaurant. And then not only that, like, people have questions and we love to answer them. We love to talk about food. So I'm really excited about that.
2: Okay. I'll remind you, and both of our chefs here in studio have their headphones on so they can hear your questions. Should you like to call and join us as we embark on this new journey, maybe you've got ideas about the direction it could go, 519-570-2545, star 570, and 1-800-570-5715. I haven't even yet determined, Jody, what we should call this regular segment. So far, I've got kind of Food for Dummies on there, just because it kind of riffs on your podcast where, look, my beloved and I have done cooking classes with you, and you have seen the skills that I have in the kitchen, which are non-existent. So that's where I was kind of riffing on. But this is the sort of thing that could help people like me that are complete kitchen klutzes.
13: Cooking is a life skill. And I think that over the years, when everyone's busy and everyone's working, we've lost that ability, or some people have, because some people find pure joy in it, and it's stress reliever. Like, that's how we kind of ended up in a stressful environment, because we found stress relief through cooking. So it's kind of an oxymoron there. But for everyone, it's a life skill that you have to learn, right? Like, when you go out to a restaurant, you're like, can I make this at home? Our answer is always yes. Yeah, we hope that through some of these classes that you and your beloved have taken, that you're feeling a little bit more confident in the kitchen, or does she just take over?
14: Kirstie, I still don't know where half the things in the kitchen are.
13: Not, but, you know what, neither does my husband, and he lived, you know, and he's a good cook in his own right.
14: But this is really what I love. Jody, you nailed it. And for my beloved, cooking is stress relief. Every time she sees something on TV or we enjoy something in a restaurant, it's like, we have to make this. And she'll figure out a way and she'll try a bunch of different things. For me, I want that. I really do. And I think it ties into what you were saying, Jody, about, you know, food being a life skill, cooking being a life skill. But my excuse always is we're so darn busy. But I'm sure you can help us find these things that are, you know, not mass produced and overproduced. And we can create easy, simple meals without too much trouble.
13: There's baby steps you can take.
14: Right, right.
13: So, you know, we had a class last night, enchiladas, and my son, who's graduating today and entering the workforce, as he calls himself a blue-collar worker, so he's going to have to eat a lot. He was like, I could eat these enchiladas every week. I'm like, great. I will teach you how to make them. And the first step won't be cooking the chicken. Get a rotisserie chicken.
4: Baby steps, you know,
13: that's your baby step. So get a pre-made chicken. There's delicious ones out there. You know, lightly fry a tortilla. I have the enchilada sauce already ready. Key is making the sauce. A lot of times if you can make a sauce and then you can dial back and convenience the other things, I think that's where you start. And then you'll be like, okay, this is now part of my dance steps, as we often call in the kitchen. Mm-hmm. And once you have the initial dance steps, you're willing to add, you know, what would you call it? Like a
4: foxtrot?
14: I don't know. I was going to say. We're going to have you mamba in no time.
13: Do a little macarena right in the middle of it.
4: That's what I was thinking. Yeah.
14: That's another show.
13: But that's kind of how we approach with people. They're like, I don't have the time. I'm like, we are just as busy as you, but we live and love it, and we want people to, you know, feel at least it's manageable.
4: Mm-hmm. We talked about these baby steps in a recent podcast, and it is kind of potluck season, barbecue season right now.
14: I saw that on your website.
4: Like, how many parties are you invited? Like, can you just bring a salad? Like, it's every invitation comes with a, you know, a mandatory bring a salad. So we were talking about, like, how can you make it so it's not so stressful and you're not just picking up two-bite brownies, right? And one of the things that Jody just really brought back to the fold was that good old-fashioned tuna mac salad, right? So starting off, you know, like you said, baby steps, and you had some great tips. We just put it in a blog, but what are your great tips with this classic tuna mac?
13: This is a sneak peek at tomorrow's reel that's dropping at 7 a.m. Essentially,
14: this.
13: Yeah, tuna mac has been in my life. My dad's happy if it's at every barbecue, right? We're talking macaroni noodle, elbow macaroni,
4: yeah,
13: a couple cans of tuna, celery, Hellman's mayonnaise, a little bit of vinegar to make that dressing, salt, pepper, maybe sugar if you need it, don't necessarily. And that's it. And my whole family will gobble it up. The key is undercooking those noodles. So for perfectly cooked pasta, you've got the directions on the box. Follow those. That is going to be, that's a hot sauce that's going to go on it. And that's where it's at. But when you're looking at a cold noodle salad, totally different. You want to undercook the noodles. They are sitting in that dressing, absorbing that. They are softening those noodles. So mine almost have a bit of a crunch to them. I get lots of sauce on them. And then the other key, again, we might get phone calls over this. I wash my noodles. The starch that's on those noodles are for sauce to cling to. And in a cold salad, we don't need that excess starch. We don't need that starchiness because it's sitting, again, for a length of time in the sauce, and it's clinging. It's doing its thing, and it's softening. And by the time that you're ready to eat it, the noodle has the right texture every single time.
14: Okay, I'm going to need a little bit of help here.
13: Okay.
14: Because you're not putting them in the washing machine. You're not putting them in a sink full of suds.
13: Oh my gosh, yes.
14: We're washing.
4: Good question, Mike.
14: Thank you. Baby steps. Washing.
4: Foxtrot.
14: The noodle.
13: Sorry, I should have said rinse. You're right. Rinsing.
14: That's what I thought.
13: Okay,
14: you know, I just wanted to make sure I wasn't missing something new.
13: Thank you. You're absolutely right. So,
14: out of the pot.
13: out of the
14: strainer,
13: pot.
14: Rinse them off.
13: Yeah, okay. Nice. The water should be nice and salty. The sea water's too salty. It should be briny. That's the new...
15: Oh, Lord, what's the difference between that, Jody?
13: It's a new word, girl. Okay, yeah, we say it tastes like a brine, like a nicely seasoned soup, essentially.
15: Okay, I like that, too.
13: Because salt water is like a real punch in the face. So just to dial it back a little bit, of your water when you're cooking your noodle, 2 to 3 minutes under whatever is recommended on the package. Then you put that in a strainer, and then I just run cold water over it. And then in with the tuna, the celery, and the dressing, and you're good to go.
14: I absolutely love this.
15: Did you talk about draining the tuna?
13: No.
15: I thought this was interesting, and I've actually never done this, and then you told me what you do.
13: Well, yeah, because I learned from my mom, who's a great cook, and when you drain tuna, and we all do it, right? We take the tuna, and we squeeze it. We act like it's one of those... You know, at the gym, those vice grips that you're trying to strengthen yourself with, right? We squeeze that tuna until it's basically dust. There's nothing, no juice, no nothing in there. But that's all flavor, right? It's water. It's like a nicely seasoned water. So why are we trying to get every little bit out and then add it back in? So just a gentle squeeze on that tuna can, right? We're not working on our grip strength there. We're working on a delicious flavored salad. So that's another key tip.
14: I love it. Tuna used to be a staple in
15: it still
14: my
15: is.
14: Diet.
15: No,
14: well, I don't do it. My beloved doesn't love the fishes and the seafoods as much as I do.
15: I see.
14: But so we don't often do it, but it used to be like a key piece of my protein intake, and I would open the lid, the can, and I take it. And I would squish that sucker down.
15: Oh, yeah.
14: Every drip of water comes out of there. There's like a feat of strength at the Festivus.
13: Yes.
14: So, yeah.
13: So okay. Now you don't need to do that, right?
14: Can be a little gentler with my tuna.
13: Yeah, you can find that other. Can we talk about one thing that you just touched on? And people are noticing, or I'm noticing at least, protein's like in its glory days right now.
14: I read an opinion piece several months ago that talked about this was the year that protein jumped the shark or some such thing. You're right. Protein is having a big moment, isn't it?
13: And cottage cheese. Like, I remember, again, in the 80s, cottage cheese, you know, I remember my mom eating it or putting it with some fruit
15: cottage
13: on it.
15: Cottage cheese and cantaloupe was like a lunch.
13: Yeah, it was. I'm like, no thanks to that.
14: Can I have two of my least favorite things at once, please?
15: Right. I hate cantaloupe, Mike.
14: So do I.
13: Muskmelon is the other name for it. And that's what it should be, because it is that. It's like musky. It's not delicious. But cottage cheese, you can't find it on the grocery shelf right now. You can't. I went to Costco and it was bare.
15: Yes.
13: Cottage cheese. People are consuming copious amounts of cottage cheese.
15: Putting
13: right
15: it
13: now.
15: In everything.
14: It's like toilet paper during COVID. What's going on here?
13: That's okay. What it feels like. If you haven't noticed, I don't know if you go to the grocery store, you'll notice now that it's like those shelves are bare.
14: Okay. Cottage cheese. Mm-hmm. Protein is having its moment for sure.
15: Yeah.
14: Okay, we're going to continue in studio with Jody O'Malley and Kirsty Herbstreit. They are together. Did I even mention that you are the culinary studio?
15: We are,
14: I may have skipped that little important detail. Food for Dummies, The Kitchen Klutz, working titles here, but we're going to have these Red Seal chefs join us on a regular basis to talk all things food, answer your questions. Phone lines are open, and we continue on The Mike Farwell Show, 570 News Radio and Rogers TV.
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2: 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We hope to make this a regular segment on the show because food is such an important part of our lives. And let's go to the phones. You're ready to do this, right? Because you said we could take phone calls from people. And Trisha has joined us on the phone this morning. Good morning, Trisha.
22: Hello, it's Trish Mumby.
2: I figured it would.
22: They know I'm one of their top problem children. I love that you're doing this, and you can probably hear me. I'm literally doing something that I know I shouldn't be doing in the kitchen, but I don't know the alternative. I want you to tell me what I should be doing with my real old-fashioned cast iron pan, not one of these fancy French ones. I know I'm not supposed to wash it with soap and water, but I have a bad habit of leaving it lying around, say, over the weekend. So today I'm completely grossed out by it, and I am scrubbing it.
15: Oh, Lord, I can hear that.
13: Is that metal?
22: No, it's just my little plastic scrubby.
13: Okay.
22: But I know I shouldn't, but I don't know what else to do. And so
13: we got you.
22: Hang up now and listen. Thank you.
13: We got
2: Thanks,
13: you.
2: Trish.
13: Okay, so what with those old ones, right, because they rust, like the newer ones have something on them and you can use hot soapy water. It's a thing. But with the older ones, what I would use is salt as an abrasive. So that metal, that little plastic thing works so well, but you need to really get in there. So using, you know, an old towel or a towel.

0: but you can use hot water and then just do it again if you need to. And then once it's good to go, then you just a light coat of oil on the bottom.
1: No. I think you're missing a step. You need to dry it over the heat. Like once it's washed and, you know, even wiped out with just a paper towel, then we put it on the stove, get it nice and hot. It might even smoke a little bit. And when that smoke is gone, turn it off and just like, I'd say like a quarter teaspoon of oil. And that keeps it from that rust.
0: That's why we're better as a pair.
2: You two, that's one of the things I love about you having gone through some of the classes. You complement one another so well in terms of style, in terms of what you're bringing to the cooking class. And here we go again. The teamwork makes the dream work.
1: Okay. We've been talking about food together for, I would say, almost 20 years.
0: Yeah.
1: Yeah. That's bananas.
0: 95% of our conversations. Once in a while, we'll be like, okay, can we talk as a friend?
1: we have to do other conversations.
0: I do want to say thank you to Trish Mumby for calling in.
1: Thrilled.
0: We met her and she's like, I don't cook. I don't think that I'm your client. I don't think. And when she took the first class, she signed up for it.
1: Pad Thai.
0: Yeah. We know. we're gonna do a revisit with her. But I called Kirsten and was like, Trisha Mumby just signed up for a class. We have arrived. We're so excited.
2: It's awesome.
0: So thank you.
2: Okay, I want to get in one more before we're out of time. Okay. Norma is also with us. Norma, good morning. What would you like to ask?
3: Hi, good morning. My question isn't so much about food, but about kitchen tools.
1: Okay.
3: I asked my husband for what I call a spatula, and by that I mean a rubber item that you would scrape a bowl out with.
1: Mm-hmm.
3: He gets me what I call a flipper that you would flip eggs with. What do you guys call those two tools?
0: So Norma, I love that we are counselors as well.
1: Yes,
0: marriage counselors. This isn't our first time.
2: I would just like to point out, you're both right. Those are both spatulas, aren't they?
1: No.
0: What? No, growing up, I would have called like the rubber spatula that Norma is talking about is often called a rubber scraper, and you could be wrong, Kirst.
1: I've never called it a scraper. No.
0: Rubber scraper, yeah, like
1: no,
0: yeah.
1: I'm with Norma. The rubber spatula is for scraping out a bowl.
0: Yes.
1: In the restaurant industry, we would hold one up, Mike, and we would show our young apprentices. We're like, this is your paycheck. If you don't use a spatula to scrape out every last bit of sauce or like that's your 10%, right?
2: Interesting.
1: But yeah, and then
2: the other thing?
1: To flip burgers, to flip fish. There's even something called a fishula.
0: With the root word spatula. So I'm sorry. I don't know if we can.
2: They're both right.
0: Yeah, I think they're both right. It's a
2: different like kind of spatula.
0: A flipper isn't the technical term.
1: No, it's a turner. It's called a food turner, actually.
0: Food turner.
1: It is. That's coming right back in the back of my brain from chef school. It would be called a. So husband gave her a food turner when she wanted a spatula.
2: Should they differentiate rubber spatula?
1: Maybe.
2: Maybe.
0: I feel like they could just decide together how they both can be right. And in their kitchen, they
2: right?
0: can. Yeah, I don't know.
1: Thanks for that counseling.
2: You could call it a cantaloupe if you want to, as long as Norma knows, hubby of Norma, what you're asking for. I remember the spatula as a child when Mom was cleaning all the icing from a cake, and I got to lick off the spatula. Favorite things ever.
1: Yes.
2: Quickly, we're down to about 60 seconds, but you mentioned how for years, 20 plus years, all you ever do is talk to one another about food.
1: Mm-hmm.
2: Did you ever imagine that your backgrounds as chefs would lead you to the things that you are doing today? Podcasting, you're coming on this radio show monthly, I promise you. But like, what a journey it's been.
0: We just keep saying yes to things. We love what we do. We love sharing. We love having these questions. And no, I did not think that this is where we would be, starting in a professional kitchen. We both have degrees at university before we even became chefs. So.
1: Mm-hmm.
0: Yeah.
1: So you can ask me your history questions, too.
2: No. I had Mr. Hutter for that. I think I got all of them answered. But, okay, so are we good? We'll do this on a regular basis. We'll figure out a good time.
1: Sounds
2: get you on
1: good.
2: At least once a month.
0: We would love it.
2: Okay. And, Kirsty, the website, theculinarystudio.ca, because we were talking about, like, things to bring to potlucks, summer salads.
1: You know what? Every week we put out a newsletter. Even last week I put one out with a big spelling mistake, and we all got a big

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2: That recipe was for crap salad, if I'm not mistaken. Yeah,
0: did you see that?
2: It meant crab, but that's okay. Jody O'Malley, Kirsty Herbstreit, theculinarystudio.ca. Thanks for being here. Looking forward to the next time.
1: Thanks so much, Mike.
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17: From the National Newsroom of the Canadian Press, I'm John Kennedy. An Air Canada flight to Halifax was diverted to Boston when the pilot had a medical issue mid-flight.
18: The airline says the pilot's medical issue forced the flight from Newark, New Jersey to Halifax to be diverted to Boston. Air Canada says the captain experienced the issue and was removed from the flight deck in accordance with safety protocols. The first officer took control of the plane and diverted the flight to Boston, where it landed safely. Air Canada says the captain has been taken for medical treatment in Boston, and work was underway to provide the 61 affected passengers with another way to Halifax. Jason White, The Canadian Press.
17: Family, friends, and fellow officers gathered in Toronto today to say goodbye to Constable Mark Pinizzotto after he was killed during a police raid earlier this month. The veteran officer was honored at a funeral service following a procession through city streets lined with saluting police officers. Toronto Police Chief Myron Demkew described Pinizzotto as a respected tactical officer who dedicated his career to serving others. Pinizotto was killed after being shot during a June 11th police operation, and a 19-year-old suspect is currently charged with first-degree murder. Authorities are working to determine what led to the shooting in Montreal on Monday that claimed three lives. An officer, a man, and the suspected gunman were all killed in the incident. Investigators are reviewing reports that the suspect left behind writings outlining a range of personal grievances. And police are also examining whether the officers themselves or the nearby pornography company Pornhub were potential targets in the attack. Canadian fans have tasted defeat for the first time at the 2026 World Cup after a 2-1 loss to Switzerland. Canadian and longtime soccer fan Graham McMillan was at BC Place, dressed head to toe in red, white Canada merch. The 42-year-old calls the energy inside the stadium unbelievable and was pleased to learn that Canada would be moving on past the group stage.
19: We got to keep expectations realistic. Canada progressing at a World Cup through the group stages, scoring 6 goals in a game. I mean, this is a good tournament for us.
17: Today's match was the fourth match at BC Place, with the next game involving New Zealand and Belgium on Friday before a round of 32 knockout match on July 2nd, then a round of 16 knockout on July 7th. Meanwhile, the International Olympic Committee is aiming to select a host for the 2036 Summer Games in 2029. The timeline restores a more traditional bidding process after the recent Olympics were awarded years ahead of schedule. IOC President Christy Coventry has overhauled the selection system, promising greater transparency and competition for future games. Officials say more than 10 potential hosts have shown interest, with a shortlist expected to emerge sometime next year. This is the Canadian Press. In sports, Canada lost its final group stage game at the World Cup, but will still advance to the knockout stage for the first time. Ruben Vargas and Johan Manzambi scored early in the second half as Switzerland finished atop Group B with a 2-1 win over Canada in Vancouver. Canada will face the second place team in Group A on Sunday in Los Angeles. A person with knowledge of the move tells the Associated Press that the Buffalo Sabres have agreed to a sign-and-trade deal in sending veteran forward Alex Tuch to the Washington Capitals. In order to make the trade, the Sabres signed Tuch to an 8-year, $84 million U.S. contract. The NBA draft continues tonight with the second round. The latter round produced a few game-changing players, including NBA MVP Jalen Brunson of the New York Knicks. The Toronto Raptors have the 50th overall pick tonight after selecting Allen Graves, 19th overall in yesterday's first round. From the Canadian Press, I'm John Kennedy.
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2: Over the years of being a part of these daily conversations with you, one thing that has always stood out is if we ever want to get people talking or get our phones ringing, we will talk about the places in this community that we either love or, more, I think, to the point that we miss. Places that once graced our streets and entertained us in various ways that are no longer here. We have such fond memories. And that really, I think, is the best way to describe the book by Trevor Clair called The Art of Nostalgia. And now we are working, I say we, I've got nothing to do with this. Trevor is working his tail off on a sequel, and the artist himself, Trevor Clair, joins me in studio. Good morning.
20: Good morning.
2: The Art of Nostalgia. Is that a fair way to characterize the first book?
20: Yeah, absolutely. That was the title of the first one. And we're excited to be releasing a follow-up to the first one. I said I'd probably not do it. People would ask, and I'd be like, I think that chapter has closed, you know? And but it became quite obvious over the past year that my work was not done in Kitchener-Waterloo.
2: Not everything in that book, or at least the prints that we have of yours in our home, are of places gone. The Kitchener Memorial Auditorium being one, that's the big piece of work we can see right outside as we're entering mm-hmm. the odd to get our tickets for Rangers games. That one we have your beautiful rendering of a more classic Kitchener Market look, and then Farwell's Super Variety. I mean, Farwell, Farwell, there's family roots there. So that now, though, is no longer on Lancaster Street in Kitchener. So some are gone, some are still here. But what was the original inspiration, Trevor, for you to get started on the art of nostalgia?
20: Well, way back in the day, I mean, when I say way back, we're talking a couple of years, but, you know, it was very personal to me at the time. It was not something I set out to do as like this community-wide project necessarily. It grew into that quite organically, which I'm very grateful for. But at the time, I was doing it for myself. I was literally doing Farwells because I lived around the corner in Guelph Street. And same with like, David's Fries and these places that were kind of quirky but so many people I discovered over time knew about these places and really cherished the memories. Like, these are beloved places in our community that are easy to miss. But when you start talking about them, there's a lot of stories there.
2: Absolutely. Like I said at the beginning, if it's one thing I've learned over the years on this show, it's that those kinds of questions evoking some of these memories really get people interested in sharing. So why the sequel? There just wasn't enough. After one book, you're realizing there are more stories to be told here.
20: Yes, no shortage of stories. I mean, I do a lot of markets and festivals, right? Yeah. So especially leading up to Christmas, I try to get out in the community more and really integrate myself into what's happening. And people come up to me a lot and want to share their stories and talk about the memories that these places evoke. And I just keep feeling like I just kept hearing about other places that were meaningful to people. And I felt like as I was doing more commissions for places, because the first book kind of led to more work being done in the community. So I found myself capturing places I hadn't really thought about before that I discovered were really meaningful to people. And as people come up to me and share their stories, they could be really funny or they could just be very emotional and sometimes even tragic. You know, it can be everything. And I realized that there was so much more to do. And it became, you know, these things just kind of reveal themselves to me over time. And eventually, it may have been like a late night revelation. I don't know. But I was like, okay, we're doing a second book. And so here we are with 25 new locations. Yeah.
2: Do you have a story or a painting that really stands out to you from that first book? For whatever
20: the first
2: reason?
20: Book?
2: Yeah.
20: There's some that are personal, but I think the one that I was the most... that surprised me the most probably was the Schneider sign. And looking back, I don't know why that surprised me. Because everything, you know, now that I'm noticing and paying a little bit more attention, I'm realizing just how much of a, you know, it's Kitchener-Waterloo's Hollywood sign. And especially when, you know, when part of that sign blew down a couple of weeks ago or whenever it was, how much attention that got from people, and people were immediately, you know, really worried that it wasn't being fixed, and just how valuable it was to me, not to people, not because of the sign itself so much maybe as the landmark that it is and the memories people associate with it from a long time ago. Yeah,
2: absolutely. And you think about it, I mean, Schneider's as an employer, even as a building now in this town, is long gone, but that Wiener Beacon, as many of us call it, remains.
20: Yeah.
2: And you're right, that's a really good way to look at it. It's Kitchener-Waterloo's Hollywood sign.
20: It is, yeah. And I never was my intention to kind of become like the person who represents that in any way. And then the day that the sign started falling apart, I got a call from a local station and wondering what my thoughts were.
2: How do you feel, Trevor Clare?
20: Distraught. But so it's funny. One thing will lead to another. You just never know. That's what keeps it exciting. Yeah.
2: How often do you catch yourself walking into the Kitchener Memorial Auditorium on either side of those doors that lead into the area where the ticket window is? You've got the KW Titans on one side. You've got the auditorium for a hockey game on the other side. How often do you catch yourself just, hey, that's my artwork there?
20: Yeah. Yeah, it's kind of surreal, actually.
2: It should be. I think it would, yeah.
20: I find that sometimes I am not really in tune with reality the way I should be. In fact, I think that like I do something and I sort of move on from it and I don't reflect as much as I should. So it takes those experiences and those moments where I'm like, oh, wait a second. Like, I am so grateful for this opportunity and what has all happened in the past few years. And yeah, it takes those tangible moments where I find myself kind of coming face to face with what's happened in the past few years. And it's just so, I don't have words for it sometimes, you know? I have to pinch myself a little bit, yeah.
2: Can you give us any bit of a preview as to what's in The Art of Nostalgia Part 2, the sequel?
20: Yeah, so it's a follow-up from the first book. And so I want it to be a follow-up. I want it to feel almost like it's a set. You know, people can buy it as a package if they want to, if they don't have the first one and they're interested in both. Well, you can get it, and it's... I want the second book to be different enough that it's set apart from the first book, but to also align with the first book. So it'll be a little different as far as the visuals on the cover, but still, you know, tie in enough from a branding perspective that it's a one package. It's going to be a lot of similar spots to the first book, I would say. Some of them are hidden gems. Some of them are landmarks. Some of them are a little bit more historical this time as well. But then there's also, it has a slightly different flavor in that some of the places that are being represented, like Vogelsang Green, which is the outdoor concert area. Well, they use it for different events, but that's where they have like the summer night sessions and such. That are a little bit more, like, it's rooted in history, but it's also very current. So people might have nostalgic memories associated to it from 1 year ago. It wouldn't have to be like 20 years ago necessarily. And so in that way, I think it might be a little bit more community oriented as well. And where do we gather and share memories that may not even be from 30 years ago necessarily. So it's a bit of everything, but very community focused. Yeah.
2: Vogelsang Green is one of my favorite examples of a small urban park. Like, I love what the city of Kitchener did on that street corner there at Duke and Queen. It's beautiful, especially in the summer when those events are happening there, the way it's lit, etc. It was a wonderful transformation of what historically had been just, you know, empty space, really.
20: Mm-hmm.
2: Yeah. And so it gets me thinking on a community is obviously made up of the people within it, but it's the places that they go when they encounter one another that really leave these lasting memories. That's the sense I get anyway.
20: Absolutely. So I think that's what made the book really special. And I think that's what's going to make the second book really special. It is a book, a collection of art, a compilation of my artwork, but what really makes it special, in my opinion, is the memories that are so that people associate with the places and that accompany the artwork. So I have a good friend and cousin who is a writer who's doing all the research and the writings that will accompany the artwork. But then we also want people to submit their memories and stories that will accompany and be kind of scattered throughout the book. And I think it makes it almost like a time capsule in some ways for Kitchener-Waterloo. Yeah.
2: So we have the chance. We're going to crowdsource some of these stories and memories. How can people contribute them?
20: Yeah, so absolutely. So the best way to do it is I built out this form on my website. And so if you go to trevorclaire.art, trevorclaire.art, or you can simply Google Trevor Clare and it should come up. So if you go to my website, first thing you'll see is learn more about the second book and where you can submit your memories. You just press the button, go down to the form. Very simple. And yeah, like the memories, it'll list all the places in the second book. So the cat's kind of out of the bag there, but you'll see a list of all the spots, and if any of them resonate with you and something special comes up in your mind that you associate with these spots, we would love to hear, you know, short memories, a couple sentences or something like that.
2: We might need to do one exclusively just on restaurants, you know, Trevor, because like Morty's back in the 10 cent wing night days and Rafters. And I mean, I could go on and on about these classic restaurants in town, but would love to see them.
20: Oh man, I could do a whole book on restaurants and bars because the amount of people who talk about places like Lulu's and, you know, Circus Room, and the list goes on and on. And I tend not to go back to a point in time where I don't have a personal association with these places. So I kind of had to draw the line in some ways, or I chose to draw the line there. But if I wanted to, I mean, the amount of people who have really fond memories of those places, you know, we could do a whole collection on more historical moments in Kitchener-Waterloo that I had no experience with.
2: I love that you just mentioned the circus room, because that was a classic, more like a neighborhood classic. And I just, maybe a week ago, it came up in conversation with another old, and I'll use old because I'm old too, friend of mine that we used to go there. And oh my goodness, that was... It's quite the place in downtown Kitchener.
20: And that's what I hear.
2: Yeah.
20: Yeah, that's what I hear. But even a place like Highway Market is a number sure. one request for me, as well as Phil's. So, which is more current, but also has a lot of history, actually. So, yeah, there's a lot there. We'll see.
2: You never know. That's the creative process. But right now, it's a brand new Kitchener-Waterloo book, the next chapter of The Art of Nostalgia. TrevorClaire.art. Claire is C-L-A-R-E. TrevorClaire.art. And you can submit your memories right there on the landing page that comes up. When are we going to be able to get our hands on that book? Can I put you under pressure for that?
20: Oh, absolutely. So the firm deadline is November 4th. And we're throwing a release party at the Walper Hotel.
2: Great spot. Perfect.
20: Yeah.
2: Perfect location for something.
20: Well, and
2: like
20: they won the first book, and that is one of the top, my top sellers right now is it's like this landmark, visual downtown Kitchener. It encapsulates like Canadian weather and everything that has to do with Kitchener-Waterloo. So there's a lot of history there. I've got a lot of support from them, and, the stars aligned and they are hosting it there. So, we are using their beautiful space, and it's going to be a memorable night, and a lot of the work will be on display, and we're still kind of figuring out the logistics of all that, but November 4th, release party, first time you can get your hands on one, although I will be taking pre-orders leading up to that as well.
2: You mentioned that painting of the Walper being one of your best sellers, and it just reminds me that folks will find you, Trevor, in all kinds of places with a booth set up. We ran into you at Chris Kindle, of all places, last holiday season, and bought some more prints because that's what we do. We love the work that you have. But where will folks be able to see you out and about?
20: Well, that's what's really exciting this year. So I love Chris Kindle, by the way. Like that is like the, that is to me, probably like the, epitome of what I do, sort of. Like, that is my crowd. The people that come there are the people that really resonate. And so it's also gift-giving time. So it's prime time to kind of promote my work, but also to just chat with people. Like, the amount of stories and the memories that I get from people in those specific events and environments is amazing. So I will be at a lot more festivals and markets throughout the Christmas, I guess the fall and the winter season leading up to Christmas. And so that's where I'll be. I'll be at the Etsy market. I'll be at Wonderfully Made. I'll be at Hurley's. They're doing a fantastic one again as well. And other places. So you can see me at events, but also really excited to be doing my first pop-up shop at Square Peg Space at the City Hall. So I'll be doing kind of a month-long, probably during November, roughly, after the launch. Well, it'll start a bit before the launch, but around that time, it'll be sort of this hub for the book release, slash gallery, slash retail space, slash just experience, I guess. So, you know, it'll be a walk-in space where people can come pick them up, which will hopefully make it easier as well. But then, of course, online as well.
2: It is a fantastic celebration of our rich history here in the community. I sense there might be a part three. I'm not going to put any more pressure on you than that. But I don't know. I don't know where you'd end up drawing a line when we're talking about the nostalgia of a community.
20: I don't know. I'm not good at drawing lines because every time I do, they get disrupted and removed. So
2: very well said. Very well said. Trevor Claire is the artist. His brand new Kitchener-Waterloo book, The Next Chapter, 25 new KW places. It's coming November the 4th, but you can share a memory by going online to TrevorClaire.art right now. You'll see a little sneak preview and the button there to submit your memory. Claire, C-L-A-R-E, TrevorClaire.art. Really looking forward to the next chapter. Thanks for being here this morning.
20: Lovely as always. Thank you so much, Mike.
2: It's the Mike Farwell Show on 570 News Radio and Rogers TV.
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20: As people come up to me and share their stories, they could be really funny or they could just be very emotional and sometimes even tragic. You know, it can be everything. And I realized that there was so much more to do. These things just kind of reveal themselves to me over time. And eventually, it may have been like a late night revelation. I don't know. But I was like, okay, we're doing a second book.
2: That is my friend Trevor Clare, who became my friend when he released his first book, The Art of Nostalgia. It is a great trip down memory lane of places here in the region, the places that we remember well, maybe places that are still there and have special meaning to us. But you know me, I'm a bit of a geek for all things local, born and raised in this town, and absolutely love it. I have so many fond memories of places that I used to visit, and sometimes I'll still go by the places where they once were. Oh, you know what used to be here? Was this, that, or the other thing? But really enjoyed that first book. I've gotten to know Trevor over time. We have several of his prints hanging in our home because, again, it's local stuff. And he has decided to make a sequel. So it's a brand new Kitchener-Waterloo book. The next chapter, 25 new KW Places. It's coming out on November the 4th, just in time for the holiday gift-giving season. But you are encouraged to submit a memory about one of the places featured in this new book. And I'll bet you'll have a memory or two from several of these places that are featured. So if you visit trevorclare.art, that's Claire, C-L-A-R-E, trevorclare.art, you can have the opportunity to see what's in the sequel and submit your memory right there, because there will be many. These things just evoke all of those memories about when we used to go there and why. And that really is the thing, right? We are a community, obviously, of people, but it's the places that we go and where it is that we are interacting that really stand out or really, I think, weave the fabric of the community together. So I'm looking forward to the launch of the next one and maybe submitting a memory of my own over at trevorclare.art. We are fast approaching the noon hour and your update in the 570 News Center. And then 12 until 1, as we do every day, we will open the phone lines so we can hear directly from you during the talk back hour. And it is an hour that is open to your thoughts, ideas, questions, comments, whatever it happens to be. I've been watching carefully our Farwell for Hire 50-50 raffle, which has a jackpot that has grown by about $1,000 already today because there has been a great deal of challenge dropped on the table here at the studio about just how far I am willing to go to get this jackpot higher and higher in support of cystic fibrosis research. So we're almost at $114,000 right now, which is a $57,000 take-home prize. You can get your tickets at cf5050.ca. If you want to talk about those challenges that have been submitted, I'm here for it in the next hour. And a few things going on locally, including Elmira ending the snow-clearing sidewalk service for winters and speeding in the village of Clyde that we can talk about. Phone lines open for the next hour directly to you on the Mike Farwell Show. 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

0: him? Who did you want him to play?
1: Pat, this isn't about this run. This is the hot or cold wasn't, hey, was this not a good run? This was a terrible run for the Knicks. The hot or cold
0: you're
1: was,
0: making arguments because of the run
1: and
0: this
1: the answer
0: year.
1: Is no. They're not going to win another one, Pat.
2: Well, analytically,
1: I mean,
2: you're
1: what, 35?
2: Zero.
1: So you'll be 94 by the time they win another one. Another 58 years.
0: Kenny, what'd you say?
2: Analytically, they have zero.
0: That's right. Because analytically, the Cavs were up in that series. And the Spurs, they were the better team. After every game they lost, they were the better team. They were up every game. They should have won every game. Well, yeah. All I know is the Knicks had a parade in the Canyon of Heroes on Thursday, and they're going to have a banner that says NBA champions, and they'll have the Larry O'Brien trophy. So
1: they just won't have one in 2027, 2028, or 2029, or 2030. That's all I know. It'll just be the 2026.
0: Okay. And like I said, when they do, and they win another title next year, it'll probably be about, then you'll move the goalposts and just say, well, the Knicks are not a dynasty like the Chicago Bulls were. That's what you're going to hang on to.
1: Well, first of all, they'll never be the dynasty the Chicago Bulls were. But if they win another one, I'll admit I was wrong.
0: Only when they win another one. Okay.
1: I said if they win another one, not when.
0: Yeah.
1: Because it's not when.
0: But I'm glad them winning a title couldn't, you know, can't get you to admit you were wrong.
1: I didn't say I was. This team was good. They had a great run.
0: I want you to say it. I want you to say I was wrong.
1: I was wrong about the Knicks winning the title? Yes, I was wrong about the Knicks winning the title because I picked the Spurs to win the title in freaking September.
0: Thank you. 310-840-4910. We'll take a short break. We've got some phone calls that we got to get to. If you're there, hang patiently. We'll get to you as soon as we come back. You can text as well, 310-840-4910. We'll get your World Cup update and NBA draft update as it is wrapping up round two of the NBA draft. And we'll get you some baseball scores before the night is done as well. I'm Pat Boyle. 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
4: Now this update from the Canadian Press. An Air Canada flight heading for Halifax had to make an unscheduled landing in Boston after the captain suffered a medical problem mid-flight. As per safety protocols, the airline says the captain was removed from duty and the first officer assumed control of the aircraft, safely touching it down in Boston with all 61 passengers aboard. Two conservative MPs are leading a fundraising cruise to support LGBTQ plus refugees. They say it's a tangible way to help advance the rights for gender and sexual minorities. But activists are still critical of Tory leader Pierre Poilievre for not taking part in pride parades and not opposing provincial policies that they claim limits the rights of transgender children. Constable Mark Pinizzotto's funeral was held today, and family members, police officers, and public officials gathered in memory. Pinizzotto was shot during a police raid earlier this month, and his daughter Daniela spoke, saying she never thought that her father would pass away so soon. From the Canadian Press, I'm John Kennedy.
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5: 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Slash, Guns N' Roses lead guitarist, Velvet Revolver co-founder, four solo albums. 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Given between 6 days and 6 weeks to live. Survived through physio and the implantation of a defibrillator. Slash, clean and sober since 2006.
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9: 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I'm Pat Boyle. 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Quick World Cup update. Mexico leads Czech Republic 2-0. How about Mexico? Undefeated in the group stage. They're going to win all three games. And they are going to play. I think they're going to play. We probably won't know who they're going to play for probably till just about before the knockout stage begins. Yeah, Mexico could play any of five different third place finishing teams. So just incredible. Now, Mexico, another team, kind of like Team USA, that always is hyped up and always is ranked in the top 20 in FIFA. And then they either get knocked out in the group stage or they get knocked out in the first round of the knockout. So look, this Mexico team looks tremendous. Their defense is incredible. Incredible. And then in the other game, pretty stunning development. South Africa leads South Korea 1-0. So if this result holds, South Africa is going to finish in second in the group. And they'll play Canada. You'll have Canada versus South Africa in the round of 32, which Canada is probably going to be favored in that match. And then you'll have South Korea, who will finish third, and they'll be in decent position to move on as one of the eight best third place teams. But again, this is the first day of the last. games of the group stage. So South Korea, if they lose this game to South Africa, they're going to have to be waiting the next four days here to hopefully make it as a third place finishing team. So that's a pretty stunning result there. South Africa can hold on for another 5 minutes. Let's see. Got some other news to get before we finish up with some phone calls. Dave Burkett of the Detroit Free Press, 36 minutes ago. This is legit. I mean, it's a legit tweet. So I'm gonna assume this is a legit story developing here. Dave Burkett tweeted out, Lions corner Terrion Arnold has been arrested and is facing multiple felony charges, which carry a potential sentence of up to life in prison. Wow. And that the Florida State Attorney's Office plans to file charges in connection with a February robbery and kidnapping in Tampa involving some of his associates. Two defendants in the case pleaded guilty today and agreed to testify truthfully for the state in future proceedings. And then in a statement through his PR rep, this is 5 minutes ago, Terrion Arnold categorically denies any involvement in the matter, but he voluntarily surrendered to a warrant. Wow. That's a big story. That's a big story. All right, let's get to your phone calls to finish off. 310-840-4910. I'll ask that you keep it till about 30 seconds here because we got about 2 minutes left of the show when I get to both of these callers. Let's go Tony in Miami, who's next up on BetMGM tonight. Tony, what's going on, man? How are you?
7: Hey, I'm doing good, Pat. Thanks for asking. So, I'm just going to, you know, come right out and say it. You mentioned what team can beat the Knicks. I mean, what team has been in the Knicks every time we pretty much face you guys in the playoffs? It's the Heat. You know, Giannis, I mean, you guys have to prove that you guys can beat us in the playoffs because, I mean, you guys didn't face Boston. You didn't face us. I mean, you guys kind of, like, cruised to the finals, you know? So...
9: Tony, I appreciate the call, but how about the Miami Heat get out of the play-in tournament before you actually start talking? Because you got Giannis, or Giannis, as you called him. You got Giannis, and you basically traded away the entire rest of the team. So, like, where's the depth coming from the Miami Heat? All right, I appreciate the call, though. Look, I mean, that's a Heat fan. They've owned the Knicks the last couple of times they played them. I guess I got to let you hold that, but you haven't won an NBA title since LeBron brought you one, and you've lost in both the finals you appeared in the last couple of times. All right, really quickly, you got to keep it real quick, 20 seconds. Danny in Florida, next up on BetMGM tonight. Danny, you got about 20 seconds. Go ahead.
10: Yeah, thank you. I'm not a Knicks fan, but I'm from New York. I'm a first-time caller, but what I wanted to say about this team, they played as a team, just like your earlier caller said. Excellent play. None of them elevated themselves. They were all humble. But what really touched me was when Wemby was, like your one caller said, Wimpy was pointing to his head trying to get
9: Danny,
10: into...
9: Danny, we got to let you go, brother. I'm sorry. I said 20 seconds. I wasn't kidding. We got to go. That's the end of the show. We'll be back tomorrow. Thanks to everybody working on the show. Can't wait to be back at 6 p.m. Eastern on BetMGM tonight.
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2: From the National Newsroom of the Canadian Press, I'm John Kennedy. A packed passenger plane was forced to make an emergency landing at Boston's Logan Airport instead of its destination of Halifax after one of the pilots suffered a medical emergency mid-flight. ABC's transportation correspondent Gio Benitez has the details.
3: Rodney McDonald, among 61 passengers on the Air Canada flight from Newark International to Halifax, Nova Scotia.
4: The plane started swerving violently,
3: making that emergency landing in Boston.
4: Within a few moments, one of the flight attendants entered the cockpit. He was dragging one of the pilots out of the cockpit.
3: McDonald says the pilot appeared to have a seizure. He and other passengers jumping in to help the crew.
4: Worked to get him under control.
3: The co-pilot taking over, diverting the plane to Boston, where the plane landed safely.
2: Air Canada says it will be arranging onward travel for all affected customers. Work to deepen parts of the Burrard Inlet is expected to begin this fall after federal approvals were secured for the project. The Vancouver Fraser Port Authority says dredging near the Second Narrows Bridge will allow oil tankers to leave more fully loaded. Supporters say the project will improve efficiency for ships that use the expanded Trans Mountain Pipeline Terminal. The Port Authority says environmental safeguards and monitoring requirements will be in place throughout construction, but critics warn the work could disturb sensitive marine habitats and contaminate sediments. Police agencies across the country are involved in the investigation to understand what might have motivated the deadly shooting attack in Montreal on Monday. The attack left a police officer dead, a civilian killed, and the gunman was also killed in the crossfire. Authorities are examining a manifesto reportedly linked to the suspect and are looking into whether police or the nearby Pornhub offices were specific targets. Pornhub's parent company, ALO, says it's cooperating with investigators and will not speculate on motive. The Yukon government is calling on federal regulators to step in over what it describes as ongoing problems with cell phone coverage across the territory. Letters to Bell Canada, the CRTC, and Industry Minister Melanie Joly cite dropped calls, service outages, and major coverage gaps along highways in remote areas. Territorial officials say unreliable wireless service is a public safety concern, affecting emergency response, travel, and economic activity. Meanwhile, three earthquakes have struck multiple locations around the globe in a 24-hour period. In Japan, shaking was felt after a preliminary magnitude 6.9 sent tremors to the country's coastal communities during rush hour. North Carolina experienced a 5.6 magnitude quake, but Venezuela got the worst of it. ABC's Melissa Adon has more.
5: A devastating image is coming in from Venezuela following a massive earthquake that struck while many were home celebrating a public holiday. There are videos of collapsed buildings in Venezuela's capital city of Caracas as emergency crews helped to get the injured to the hospital. The U.S. Geological Survey saying the epicenter was located along the country's Caribbean coast.
2: This is the Canadian Press. In sports, Canada's soccer team is in limbo as it waits to find out who its opponent will be in the knockout stage of the World Cup after a 2-1 loss to Switzerland in Vancouver. The Canadians finished second in their group and will meet the second place team in Group A on Sunday in Los Angeles. Qatar player Asim Madibo is being slapped with a 5-match ban for the tackle that broke the leg of Canadian midfielder Ismail Kone in the World Cup. Madibo was issued a red card during Canada's 6-0 win over Qatar last week. The Toronto Blue Jays drop a second straight game to the Houston Astros in a 3-1 loss. The Astros scored the tie-breaking run in the eighth inning on an error when pitcher Jeff Hoffman's pickup attempt went wide of the third base. Jeremy Pena also added an RBI single in the ninth. Nathan Lukes hit a solo home run for Toronto in the first inning. From the Canadian Press, I'm John Kennedy.
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0: and just played in college basketball. He's now going to be grinding in the G League, grinding it out, where nobody's going to be following your games, where the travel and amenities are not luxurious. If he just decided to go back to Duke, he could have played for perhaps the best team in the country, made a lot more money, and he likely would be a first-round pick next year, because don't forget the draft, a lot lighter next year and the year after that. So it's fumbling the bag in epic proportions, Isaiah Evans. I have no joy in pointing this out, because love dealing with Slim. He's a Charlotte kid, Mecklenburg County kid. Wanted the best for him. Just think he made a really bad mistake, and the people around him had him make a bad decision, too.
1: Do you think there was, like, more to, not trying to, like, speculate on his character.
0: Please.
1: But, like, why wasn't he drafted at all? Like, his skill set.
0: 33rd.
1: Am I tripping?
0: He went to the Nets. 33rd overall. Isaiah Evans.
1: My mistake then. So I don't know. I think his skill set translates to the NBA. And the fact that he's on the Nets, I don't think he's going to be in the G League. I think he walks on that team and is one of their better defenders right off the rip and provides them something they don't have in terms of, like, slashing and his length. I like Isaiah Evans. I think he's a good basketball player.
0: I like him, too. Great three-point shooter, too. I just wish that, again, he could have played for the best team in America, playing twice a week, flying private, making the entire cost of his rookie contract next year at Duke. And he could have probably been drafted higher a year from now than where he was this year.
1: So Dalton in the chat just said something about Denton brought this up earlier, too, in reference to you pocket watching. We don't know, and it's you pocket watching, it's others pocket watching, because you got it from somebody else. But
0: did I claim that he bought it? I'm saying it's an optics thing that makes it, hey, you're wearing a $3 million gold brooch and have a $1 million wallet chain, and you're going to be making 1.2 per year in the G League, maybe.
1: But I feel like you're saying that to go, that's financially irresponsible, you should have stayed in school.
0: No, I'm saying it's an optic look for how much money you just left on the table at Duke. That's what I'm saying. I'm not saying he's reckless with his cash. This is not a character indictment at all. I just think you have people that surround you that lead you to make decisions, and I think whoever told him to make that decision was a bad decision. Bad decision, and I think it happens. I think kids are told things, hey, you're going to be taken close to the lottery.
1: You know what type of NIL, have you heard any rumors of what type of money he would have gotten?
0: Told you. It'll minimum 3.5 mil, probably going to be closer to 5 million than 3.5. That's probably what you're looking at.
1: I don't think
0: No, I'm saying 100%. 100%. Like, look at what the kid who went out of the portal from Baylor to go to St. John's the night of the deadline, I think just got six. That was the report, he got six. And then the minimum that the really good bigs are getting, Flory Badunga, $5 million. Like, guys are making real coin. And Duke? You don't think Duke's shelling it out? How else are they getting the best portal transfer in John Blackwell among guards and the best class in high school every year?
1: Maybe he's tired of going to class.
0: It's possible. That's possible. But you know what's not going to be fun?
1: Anymore, living the lifestyle. Maybe
0: riding buses in the G League. That's not going to be fun. That's not fun lifestyle.
1: That or going to class. I'd rather be riding the G League bus. Sorry.
0: Oh, yeah. Getting a degree from a place like Duke sounds like an awful decision to make. Sounds like an awful place to be.
1: If you go back and get that, the opportunity to get it is going to be there for life. So
0: you could have done that and made 3.5 to do that. Like, get paid to do that. That's, again, just think it's a bad decision. It's fine. I just think it's one of the big losers of the draft. 310-840-4910. Let's go to Tyrus. He is in Canada. Tyrus, winners, losers, what do you got?
1: What's up, Tyrus?
2: Hi, how are you gentlemen doing this evening?
1: Doing good, doing good.
2: How you guys think the Bucks are going to be doing better than the Raptors next year after the trade?
1: I just think...
0: That's Linnell. That's not me. I didn't say
1: I didn't think the Raptors were that good anyway last year. But I know a lot of people are going to, push back on that. I do like the draft pick of Jaden Bradley. I think he fits what they're trying to do, and he's a culture guy for them. Look, maybe have been reaching. Maybe it was a little bit of a stretch to say that the Bucks are going to be better than the 5-seed Raptors.
0: And be in the play-in.
1: But no, it has more to do about my lack of belief in the Raptors. Like, they're not good. They're not.
0: Wow. See, I like Alan Graves, too.
2: What they had last year with 48 wins?
0: 48 wins. Come on, Linnell. 48. And they're going to add LaMelo Ball, maybe. That might happen. That'll hype your boy. He made a fart noise with his mouth. That was his reaction to that. That's what he's got to say to that. And that's what he's got to say to the Raptors, Tyrus.
1: Jamal Shedd played with big kahunas in the postseason.
0: Was a dog, Houston. I'm about it. Tyrus, yeah. I'm with you. And I'm with the Raptors.
2: Thank you.
0: I'm with you on this.
2: Thank
0: okay?
2: you.
1: I'm asleep at the wheel when it comes to the basketball team north of the border. I am. I'm a Bucks fan. A
0: lot of guys from the Carolinas. RJ Barrett. Brandon Ingram. Scotty Barnes played in the ACC.
1: Remember RJ Barrett hit the buzzer beater?
0: He isn't. That happened. It's a real thing that happened.
1: They're not that good. And I don't think Scotty Barnes
0: don't
1: is
0: appreciate
1: that good.
0: It.
1: Like Scotty Barnes being the best player on the championship team, not doubt
0: that
1: it.
0: Guy was an all-star.
1: I don't care. Can't shoot.
0: All right.
1: Mauricio, I mean, what stars in this league can't shoot? What elite? He ain't Giannis. He don't have that type of gravity. You gotta be able to shoot unless you're Giannis. And even he's working on his jumper. Him at Thanasis. Did they actually sign Thanasis?
0: Mauricio Pochettino just provided an update on the availability of the 4 yellow cards and Christian Pulisic. You'll hear from the U.S. manager and we'll react next on Westwood One Sports Night.
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3: 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Can Giannis restore Heat culture and put Miami back in the title picture? Westwood One Sports.
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19: 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Waterloo Regional Police are investigating a break and enter in Cambridge. On June 17th at approximately 1:45 a.m., police responded to an alarm in a business in the area of Coronation Boulevard. Police learned that the suspects forced entry by smashing the front door and stole merchandise valued in the thousands of dollars. The investigation remains ongoing.
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0: try to make it, man. Like, it's not supposed to be the broccoli. It's not supposed to be all of that. I hope it's not being interpreted as, like, picking sides. I'd do the same thing if it was the other side. I would, because this is the place that we're being united, and that's what it's supposed to be. That's sincerely what I would say from the bottom of my heart. Oof. Let's get to the NBA draft, why don't we? Best and worst picks. How about we separate it by round? So there's round one, there's round two. It's only two rounds. It's pretty simple. What is the best pick of round one in your opinion, Linnell Willingham? What was your favorite pick from the first night of the NBA draft?
1: There are a lot of really good candidates. I liked a couple of different value picks, like later in the round. Like, I love LeBaron Filon going to Philadelphia. I think that's exactly what they need, another shot creator. I think that's awesome. I love Cameron Carr. Initially drafted by the Knicks, but he's going to go to the L.A. Lakers. You want to talk about 3-and-D, what the Lakers have lacked. Like, he fits like a glove with that team, and I think he provides something that they don't have. So I really, really like the Cameron Carr pick. Abuka Okoro, like I mentioned last night, was a guy I like, similar to Filon, more so with Okoro here going to Detroit. Like, think about what we talked about was the biggest Achilles heel all postseason long for the Detroit Pistons. They didn't have another guy outside of Cade Cunningham that can create offense and initiate offense for himself and others, man. And when he got trapped and the ball was forced out of his hands, it was Tobias Harris. Abuka Okoro was one of the best freshman guards in the country last year, and I don't think he gets the proper love that some of the other guys get.
0: Well, I was about to go down the Abuka Okoro train. You stole my thunder on that, so I'll let you. I agree with all of that. I'm right there with you on Abuka Okoro. Love the guy all throughout the year at Stanford. So how about I get to my least favorite pick of round one? My least favorite pick, Dallas taking Moritz Johnson. Just because Braden Burry's, to me, you could make an argument to me, I'd listen to you, outside of the top four, that guy has the highest ceiling of anybody in the draft. Outside of the top four. I loved him at Arizona. I thought the perfect place where he could have ended up is Dallas, because that's a team looking to make a jump and play, be competitive next year. And that is, outside of the top four, probably the most pro-ready teenager in this draft, and they needed shooting, and he could have provided it for them. And it does feel like that, and again, we won't never know the answer for this for sure, but it does feel as if, with Dusty May being the head coach at Michigan, that Moritz Johnson's the pick there, when if Dusty May isn't the coach, venture to say that Braden Burries is the pick by Masai Ujiri.
1: That's a interesting hypothetical. Speculative, mm-hmm. I get it. For Moritz, like, his range was 8 to 15. Like, a lot of mock drafts that I saw had him in that 8 to 15 range. So him going 9, like, I don't love the player, if I'm being honest, but I do love his versatility defensively. Like, I don't think his offensive game is what they need, but you look at a switchable defender, like, he can guard fours, he can guard 1 through 4. So I like that about him. I mentioned this earlier briefly, right? This is something to me where you draft Moritz Johnson if you're Dusty May, because you're coming to Dallas to try to set a standard. Who knows your standard better than Moritz Johnson, who you've coached for the past couple of years? So, excuse me, I like that. I like it from that standpoint, but as far as Dallas, I said it going into last night, they were the most intriguing team in round one because Masai Ujiri's track record and his ability to hit on surely lottery picks, but you look at the value with OG Anunoby, you look at the value with Pascal Siakam, Fred VanVleet. For him to go with Moritz Johnson at 9 is a little bit of a surprise in terms of who was on the board. I thought he could have got better bang for his buck, so to speak. What they did with pick number 30, trading it ultimately to Phoenix, I thought was interesting because they could have had Coa Pete. Now he's not going to be in their building, and Coa Pete's got as much upside as anybody when it comes to this NBA draft. So,
0: Rather than do least favorite picks of round two, how about we just keep it on the positive end? Like, what's a pick that you had circled in round two that you liked?
1: There's a couple of them. And I think the second round has gotten... We've seen more guys have an impact in the second round in recent years. I like Trevin Brazil going to the Denver Nuggets. I think that's a guy
0: who showed the ability. Arkansas Razorback.
1: Stretch the floor, shot blocker, plays above the rim. I think he provides some athleticism to their front court that I don't think they have. And I think he's an interesting fit there. I really do like that fit.
0: See, man, there was that run
1: of
0: Arkansas players.
1: Because
0: Malik Thomas went in round two as well. That pick ended up traded to Cleveland. By the way, said that Isaiah Evans went to Brooklyn. That pick was traded to Minnesota as well. Things get a little convoluted in the second round. There are two that was really difficult to pick between that I like the most in round two. Hard not to say Braden Smith. Braden Smith, career assist leader in the history of college basketball. And he's a kid that grew up undersized in the state of Indiana, where they love hoop so much. And he stays in the state, plays at Purdue. You want to talk about running the gamut in your career? How about losing to a 16 seed, getting to the national championship, and then making a couple other deep tournament runs and being maybe the most decorated point guard we had seen? Indiana brings in Braden Smith. So he gets to remain in the state of Indiana as a Pacer. Love that. And the other is Dylan Mitchell. Just in terms of guys that can make an impact right away, second round players. Boston, Brad Stevens, tends to do a really good job in identifying guys late first round and in the second round. Think out of St. John's, Dylan Mitchell is one to keep a close eye on. That's what we have circled there. See, Shams or Shams? What do you go with?
1: I go by Shams. Denton loves Shams. It's the Virginian in him.
0: I think he goes both ways. I think you either are Shams or Shams.
2: Easy, buddy. Jeez Louise. Don't speak on my behalf like that.
1: I'm about to say, bro.
0: On behalf of Shams / Shams and Denton, apologies. And, happy Pride Month. We got B-Dot joining us next hour as well. I don't know if this is the proper time to be teasing that. But LaMelo Ball is in the news. You'll hear why, and we'll react to it next to Westwood Sports Night.
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3: The Washington Wizards made BYU's A.J. DeBonza the number one pick in the NBA draft. Will DeBonza be the generational talent to bring a championship to the nation's capital for the first time in nearly 50 years? Westwood One Sports.
4: 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An individual was badly injured when a driver impaired by cannabis struck their vehicle. Does legalization affect the rights of the injured person?
5: Strictly speaking, no. Legalization does not directly affect the rights of injured persons. The main issue is still the circumstances surrounding the accident and who caused it. Impaired drivers are a menace. While cannabis is becoming legalized for consumption, its use may impair a driver's ability. 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

0: Polyev for not taking part in pride parades and not opposing provincial policies that they claim limits the rights of transgender children. Constable Mark Pinizotto's funeral was held today, and family members, police officers, and public officials gathered in memory. Pinizotto was shot during a police raid earlier this month, and his daughter Daniela spoke, saying she never thought that her father would pass away so soon. From the Canadian Press, I'm John Kennedy.
1: Asking the hard questions you want answers to. 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

0: rookie contract next year at Duke. And he could have probably been drafted higher a year from now than where he was this year.
1: So Dalton in the chat just said something about just, and this is in, Denton brought this up earlier too, in reference to you pocket watching. We don't know, and it's you pocket watching, it's others pocket watching, because you got it from somebody else. But
0: did I claim that he bought it? I'm saying it's an optics thing that makes it, hey, you're wearing a $3 million gold brooch and have a $1 million wallet chain, and you're going to be making 1.2 per year in the G League, maybe.
1: But I feel like you're only, I feel like you're saying that to go, that's financially irresponsible, you should have stayed in
0: school. I'm saying it's again, it's an optic look for how much money you just left on the table at Duke. That's what I'm saying. I'm not saying he's reckless with his cash. This is not a character indictment at all. I just think you have people that surround you that lead you to make decisions, and I think whoever told him to make that decision was a bad decision. Bad decision, and I think it happens. I think kids are told things, hey, you're going to be taken close to the lottery.
1: Do you know what type of NIL, like, have you heard any rumors of what type of money he would have gotten?
0: Told you. It'll minimum 3.5 mil, probably going to be closer to 5 million than 3.5. That's probably what you're looking at.
1: That. I don't think he
0: was. No, I'm saying 100%. 100%. Like, look at what the kid who went out of the portal from Baylor to go to St. John's the night of the deadline, I think just got six. That was the report, he got six. And then the minimum that the really good bigs are getting, Flory Badunga, $5 million. Like, guys are making real coin. And Duke, you don't think Duke's shelling it out? How else are they getting the best portal transfer in John Blackwell among guards and the best class in high school every year?
1: Maybe he's tired of going to class.
0: It's possible.
1: Like, that's possible. Like,
0: but you know what's not going
1: to
0: be fun?
1: Anymore, living the lifestyle.
0: Maybe riding the lifestyle. Buses in the G League. That's not going to be fun. That's not fun lifestyle.
1: That or going to class. I'd rather be riding the G League bus.
0: Oh, yeah. Getting a degree from a place like Duke sounds like an awful decision to make. Sounds like an awful place to be.
1: If you go back and get that, the opportunity to get it is going to be there for life. So
0: you could have done that and made 3.5 to do that. Like, get paid to do that. That's, again, just think it's a bad decision. It's fine. I just think that's it's one of the big losers of the draft. 310-840-4910. Let's go to Tyrus. He is in Canada. Tyrus, winners, losers, what do you got?
1: What's up, Tyrus?
2: Hi, how are you gentlemen doing this evening?
1: Doing good, doing good.
2: How you guys think the Bucks are going to be doing better than the Raptors next year after the trade?
1: I just think...
0: That's Linnell. That's not me. I didn't say
1: one,
0: that.
1: I didn't think the Raptors were that good anyway last year. But I know a lot of people are going to, you know, push back on that. I do like the draft pick of Jaden Bradley. I think he fits what they're trying to do, and he's a culture guy for them. Look... I maybe have been reaching. Maybe it was a little bit of a stretch to say that the Bucks are going to be better than the 5-seed Raptors.
0: And be in the play.
1: But no, it has more to do about my lack of belief in the Raptors. Like, they're not good. They're not.
0: Wow. See, I like Alan Graves, too.
2: What they had last year with 48 wins?
0: 48 wins. Come on, Linnell. 48. And they're going to add LaMelo Ball, maybe. That might happen. That'll hype your boy. He made a fart noise with his mouth. That was his reaction to that. That's what he's got to say to that. And that's what
1: he's
0: got to say to
1: the
0: Raptors, Tyrus.
1: Jamal Shedd played with big kahunas
0: Houston
1: in the postseason.
0: Was a dog at Houston. I'm about it. Tyrus, I'm with you. And I'm with the Raptors.
2: Thank you.
0: I'm with you on this.
2: Thank
0: you.
1: I'm asleep at the wheel when it comes to the basketball team north of the border. I am. I'm a Bucks fan. A
0: lot of guys from the Carolinas. R.J. Barrett, Brandon Ingram, Scotty Barnes played in the ACC.
1: Remember R.J. Barrett hit the buzzer beater?
0: He isn't. That happened. It's a real thing that happened.
1: They're not that good. I don't think Scotty Barnes
0: don't
1: is
0: appreciate
1: that good.
0: It.
1: Like, Scotty Barnes being the best player on the championship team, not doubt
0: it. That guy was an all-star.
1: I don't care. Can't shoot.
0: All right.
1: I mean, what stars in this league can't shoot? What elite? He ain't Giannis. He don't have that type of gravity. You gotta be able to shoot unless you're Giannis. And even he's working on his jumper. Him and Thanasis. Did they actually sign Thanasis?
0: Mauricio Pochettino just provided an update on the availability of the four yellow cards and Christian Pulisic. You'll hear from the U.S. manager and we'll react. next on Westwood One Sports Night.
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4: Yeah!
3: The Miami Heat have won the Giannis Antetokounmpo sweepstakes, acquiring the two-time MVP in a blockbuster deal that includes Tyler Hero. Can Giannis restore Heat culture and put Miami back in the title picture? Westwood One Sports.
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17: 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Waterloo Regional Police are investigating a break and enter in Cambridge. 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Police learned that the suspects forced entry by smashing the front door and stole merchandise valued in the thousands of dollars. The investigation remains ongoing.
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0: hands, it was Tobias Harris. Wuka Okoro was one of the best freshman guards in the country last year, and I don't think he gets the proper love that some of the other guys get.
1: Well, I was about to go down the Wuka Okoro train. You stole my thunder on that, so I'll let you. I agree with all of that. I'm right there with you on Wuka Okoro. Love the guy all throughout the year at Stanford. So how about I get to my least favorite pick of round one? My least favorite pick, Dallas taking Moritz Johnson. Just because Braden Burry's to me, you could make an argument to me, I'd listen to you, outside the top four, that guy has the highest ceiling of anybody in the draft. Outside of the top four. I loved him at Arizona. I thought the perfect place where he could have ended up is Dallas, because that's a team looking to make a jump and play, be competitive next year. And that is, outside of the top four, probably the most pro-ready teenager in this draft. And they needed shooting, and he could have provided it for them. And it does feel like that. And again, we won't never know the answer for this for sure. But it does feel as if, with Dusty May being the head coach at Michigan, that Moritz Johnson's the pick there. When if Dusty May isn't the coach, venture to say that Braden Burries is the pick by Masai Ujiri.
0: That's a interesting hypothetical. It's speculative. Mm-hmm. I get it. For Moritz, like, his range was 8 to 15. Like, a lot of mock drafts that I saw had him in that 8 to 15 range. So him going 9, like, I don't love the player, if I'm being honest, but I do love his versatility defensively. Like, I don't think his offensive game is what they need, but you look at a switchable defender, like, he can guard fours, he can guard 1 through 4. So I like that about him. I mentioned this earlier briefly, right? This is something to me where you draft Moritz Johnson if you're Dusty May, because you're coming to Dallas to try to set a standard. Who knows your standard better than Moritz Johnson, who you've coached for the past couple years? So, excuse me, I like that. I like it from that standpoint. But as far as Dallas, I said it going into last night, they were the most intriguing team in round one because Masai Ujiri's track record and his ability to hit on surely lottery picks, but you look at the value with OG Anunoby, you look at the value with Pascal Siakam, Fred VanVleet. For him to go with Moritz Johnson at 9 is a little bit of a surprise in terms of who was on the board. I thought he could have got better bang for his buck, so to speak. What they did with pick number 30, trading it ultimately to Phoenix, I thought was interesting. Because they could have had Coa Pete. Now he's not going to be in their building. And Coa Pete's got as much upside as anybody when it comes to this NBA draft. So,
1: rather than do least favorite picks of round two, how about we just keep it on the positive end? Like, what's a pick that you had circled in round two that you liked?
0: There's a couple of them. And I think the second round has gotten... We've seen more guys have an impact in the second round in recent years. I like Trevin Brazil going to the Denver Nuggets. I think that's a guy
1: who Arkansas showed the ability. Razorback.
0: Stretch the floor, shot blocker, plays above the rim. I think he provides some athleticism to their front court that I don't think they have. And I think he's an interesting fit there. I really do like that fit.
1: See, man, there was that run
0: There's
1: of Arkansas
0: lot of them
1: players because Malik Thomas went in round two as well. That pick ended up traded to Cleveland. By the way, said that Isaiah Evans went to Brooklyn. That pick was traded to Minnesota as well. Things get a little convoluted in the second round. There are two that was really difficult to pick between that I like the most in round two. Hard not to say Braden Smith. Braden Smith, career assist leader in the history of college basketball. And he's a kid that grew up undersized in the state of Indiana, where they love hoop so much. And he stays in the state, plays at Purdue. You want to talk about running the gamut in your career? How about losing to a 16 seed, getting to the national championship, and then making a couple other deep tournament runs and being maybe the most decorated point guard we had seen? Indiana brings in Braden Smith. So he gets to remain in the state of Indiana as a Pacer. Love that. And The other is Dillon Mitchell, just in terms of guys that can make an impact right away, second-round players. Boston, Brad Stevens, tends to do a really good job in identifying guys late first round and in the second round. Think out of St. John's, Dillon Mitchell is one to keep a close eye on. That's what we have circled there. See, Shams or Shams, what do you go with?
0: I go by Shams. Denton loves Shams. It's the Virginian in him.
1: I think he goes both ways. I think you either are Shams or Shams.
2: Easy, buddy. Jeez Louise. Don't speak on my behalf like that.
0: I'm about to say, bro.
1: On behalf of Shams/Shams and Denton, apologies. And, happy Pride Month. We got B-Dot joining us next hour as well. I don't know if this is the proper time to be teasing that. But LaMelo Ball is in the news. You'll hear why, and we'll react to it next to Westwood Sports Night.
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1: We believe in being accountable to you, the listener, which is why we're a member of the Canadian Broadcast Standards Council. 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

0: but now I'm gambling again. Just need to see if you support me in some of these bets we're about to place in a moment.
1: As long as you're not on your Brendan Sorsby, not as long as you're not betting against Westwood One Sports, brother. All you want.
0: I don't know. Kalshi is. Are there some predictive markets about how many YouTube subscribers we can pick up
1: by the end of football season, huh?
0: Let's figure that out. Get those numbers boosted up. To quote McConaughey, Wolf of Wall Street, those are rookie numbers. YouTube, Westwood One Sports Night. Okay, before we get to that.
1: That hurt my chest in a way that it shouldn't because I'm overly strong.
0: You are strong. Very strong.
1: You don't Shams. Know how strong I am.
0: I don't want to find out.
1: Oh.
0: Jams.
1: I like that.
0: Jams. He had a report about another massive star in the NBA that
1: Your
0: might be on the move.
1: Star
0: Giannis
1: the
0: started the week. Yes, apparently my favorite star. Here was Shams' report.
2: Welcome back to Brooklyn. We're all here for the NBA draft, but we're quickly turning the page to free agency. So let's bring in our senior insider, Shams Charania. Shams, I understand you have some breaking news.
3: Malika, we started the night talking about Boston's Jaylen Brown and another star whose name is picking up steam in the NBA trade market here during draft week as we get closer to free agency is Charlotte's LaMelo Ball. Multiple teams are strongly pursuing LaMelo Ball right now. The Hornets are engaged, I'm told, and Ball had a strong finish to the season. It mirrored the Hornets' rise over the course of the last calendar year. Both sides have been in a good place. Ball does want to be in Charlotte, I'm told, but this is an organization fielding some aggressive offers. So the price is met. He could very well be on the move. This is a developing story, potentially over the next 24, 48 hours.
2: LaMelo Ball, we could see on the move here. Ooh. Shams, thank you so much for that insight. Well,
0: thank you, Shams. Appreciate that.
1: Thanks,
0: Linnell
1: Shams.
0: Willingham, what do you like about the potential of a LaMelo Ball trade?
1: Him going to a team that doesn't have ungrateful fans like yourself that would actually appreciate him. The key
0: Most
1: in the reporting
0: Hornet fans
1: is,
0: like him. Most Hornet fans like him. I'm not a Hornet fan, but I'm just not a big fan of LaMelo.
1: You are going to continue to defend yourself on this, and I appreciate the effort to stick with the bit.
0: It's not a bit. I truthfully believe it.
1: Yeah, right. I believe, and we were talking about this during one of the breaks, and the show that's not the show, like you like to call it. They're not shopping him. They're getting calls. Listen. This is my thought on it. I do not believe that they're shopping him. I think teams are being aggressive in calling for stars that they think potentially, you know, may be available. Why would they think LaMelo potentially will be available? Now, that's a whole other can of worms and another conversation, which lends to the speculation of his maturity and things of that nature. But I think the reason that he is being talked about is a compliment to his talent. The Minnesota Timberwolves are aggressively pursuing him, according to the report, meaning they feel like he can be the piece that gets them over the hump to win a championship. That, to me, is a compliment to who LaMelo Ball is. You're not trading for LaMelo thinking you're not having championship aspirations. The T-Wolves are hot on his trail.
0: Oh,
1: so if you're Minnesota...
0: Memphis by accident.
1: Oh, hell no.
0: Oh, yeah, I was about to say, I think Minnesota makes a lot more sense. That backcourt with Anthony Edwards?
1: Right, but it's a compliment to who LaMelo Ball is, to his talent. And to your point, and I'm going to say it in a lot nicer way, he's never been on a team where he's not the best player. He clearly wouldn't be the best player playing alongside Anthony Edwards. I wonder how he functions as a secondary playmaker. Can he play off of the ball? I know he's got the basketball IQ to cut and do things of that nature. And can I bring it up? This is technically supposed to be weird, but true too. Tina and LaVar Ball, Dunzo. Nobody's sick.
0: Oh.
1: He stayed with that woman through sickness and health while she battled strokes. And then LaVar gets his leg amputated and she hits the road, Jack. I think it's kind of petty. I can't lie. It's a little bit wild.
0: I guess he's not undefeated, never lost anymore.
1: Oh!
0: Sorry.
1: You really don't like the Balls.
0: I guess it's ball in the family. I don't know.
1: One of the best, honestly, it is Facebook's greatest reality series, Ball in the Family.
0: I do think the Hornets are shopping him. I just don't know what you get back. That's the problem. Like, what would the market, what would you have to get back in a trade like this? This was something that Kevin O'Connor of The Ringer and I were talking about a few months ago, where I said I thought Charlotte would try to move LaMelo Ball. And his pushback was, I don't think Charlotte would get as much as you think, where it would be worthwhile to do it. And I thought, if Desmond Bane could get back what he got back last year, Charlotte, crazy amount. Yeah. I don't think LaMelo would net that type of a return, but even something remotely close to it, I think would be enough for Charlotte to pull the trigger on it as a team that's angling for the future and probably wants Con Knipple and Brandon Miller to be the face of their team over LaMelo Ball. And by the way, here's the other bigger piece. How do teams in Charlotte's position, small market teams, go from being good to having a shot at winning a title? I think you have to trade away a player that other teams want in order to get there. Oklahoma City, Indiana, when they went to the NBA Finals last year, it was the same player. It was Paul George. Those Paul George trades is what elevated smaller market teams to having enough assets to compete with the bigger dogs. And I think that's what Charlotte needs to do, because if this year taught us anything, it's that there's a ceiling that you run into with that guy being the best player on your team. So while he's that, find a team that will be willing to give you something in exchange to help your long-term health.
1: Or if you're Charlotte, like, I look at, well, why not? Let me rephrase it. Again, contrary to what you're saying, I don't think they're shopping him. He's 24 years old. Where's the patience to grow with LaMelo? You just made the playoffs for the first time. You just had your best season since he's been there.
0: No, they didn't.
1: You just had your best. But this is their best season since he's been there, correct?
0: No, because they went to back-to-back play-ins.
1: Dude, they dominated the Eastern Conference in the second half of the season, dude. This is the best Hornets team that he's been on since they've been here.
0: I agree. Okay, yeah, I'll agree with that. But
1: so
0: I'm
1: why
0: saying
1: not,
0: they've been to the play-in a couple of times.
1: My thing is there's a lack of patience that I think gets shown within NBA front office. Brother, he's 24, Josh.
0: I get it. It's 7 years, though. How much longer do you have to wait before
1: 24.
0: You can make a move? 7 years, man.
1: And how many they've had two good draft picks since he's been there. Two. In 7 years. Yeah. They drafted two good contributors.
0: Time.
1: Talking about Brandon Miller and Buddy from Duke, Knipple. That's only two good Bamas they'd have drafted outside of LaMelo. So their team building hasn't been good enough. We want to talk about LaMelo. What about the team building of the Charlotte Hornets?
0: Not good enough. I'll agree. Both things could be true at the same time. Let's see what you think about my Rookie of the Year pick. It's time for Graham's Gamble, because I'm gambling again.
4: Sitting back, count money all day, you know.
5: It's time for Graham's Gambling. Let's make
1: Taz,
5: some money.
1: Taz, cut it. Taz, cut it. Cut it. Cut it. If you're going to bring it, brother, you know how I have it, just like on grammar school, which you'll hear coming up in about 30 minutes here, I have a sky-high standard for how you introduce the number one sports gambling segment in all of sports talk radio. What the hell are you doing again, Josh Graham?
0: I'm gambling again!
4: Sitting back, count money all day, you know.
5: It's time for Graham's Gambling. Let's make some money.
0: You're going to hate this pick first, but I'm going to do it. It's un-American. I'm sorry. I'm taking United States team total under 1.5 goals at plus money, plus 104. I think they might win 1-0. See, I didn't want to bet against the Americans.
1: Which is
0: I thought
1: fair.
0: That. So how I'm rooting for the 1-0, 1-1 draw, get the point. Like, that's what I'm rooting for. So at plus money, that's what I'm going to do. The United States.
1: I like the thought process behind it, too, because they're sitting a bunch of guys. I get it.
0: That's it. So we're going with that. NBA Rookie of the Year odds.
1: Uh-oh, this is what I want to hear.
0: Caleb Wilson at plus 950. Give it all to me. You're giving the guy who was better head-to-head against the three guys drafting ahead of him the chip on his shoulder and all the shots he could ever want. Him and Josh Giddey get all the shots they could ever want. Oh, yeah, you got Matas, too. That's fine. But
1: that's what I own.
0: It's a nice fit for Caleb Wilson to put up some numbers. And at plus 950, that's crazy. I was looking at Darren Peterson plus 400. I mean, Darius Acuff plus 450. It's just, it's not the greatest value. Please ask me a question.
1: Where's Abuka Okoro?
0: See, you and I, we're on the same wavelength there, too. 200 to 1.
1: Plus 2,000?
0: No. Plus 20,000.
1: Plus 20. Dude. I think he's going to have to shot attempts. Remember what Malik $1 Beasley
0: bet.
1: Was.
0: You know what? We're doing this right now. $5 bet makes a grand. A $5 bet makes a grand.
1: I'll send you 250. I'll send you 250. Because look, he's going to have the opportunity, dude. Like, I think, remember what Malik Beasley was to the Pistons before he got suspended for gambling? I think he could step into that role.
0: I almost did it again, where I made him the receiver of
1: Mecca
0: the Bucks.
1: Buka. Yeah.
0: I did that with Tom Haverstroh over the weekend. I was like, dude, you got to check out this guy. It's my favorite player in the draft. It's a Mecca Abuka. He's like, I haven't heard of him.
1: Poor Tom.
0: Oh,
1: dude.
0: Shoot. I accidentally made him the wide receiver of the Bucks.
1: The king of North
0: Carolina. Rather than talking about Abuka Okoro, who I'm all in on. Abuka Okoro, 200-1 odds. Caleb Wilson plus 950 and the United States team total under 1.5 goals. Linnell, thank you for indulging me in that.
1: Here
0: is how I'll make it up to you. There are three stories in the district that I need Linnell's thoughts on. We need a district check-in with our guy Linnell close to the situation, and that is next on Westwood One Sports Night.
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9: From the National Newsroom of the Canadian Press, I'm Hannah Stolz. Venezuela is reeling after powerful twin earthquakes killed at least 32 people. Acting President Delcy Rodriguez says they expect that toll to rise as rescuers search for victims. The country's main international airport was shut down, and schools in some areas are being turned into shelters. A prominent gun control advocacy group is repeating its call for an immediate end to new sales of SKS rifles after the Montreal shooting. Images online appear to show an SKS at the shooting scene, though police have not identified the type of gun used to kill a Montreal police officer and civilian bystander. Since May of 2020, Ottawa has outlawed about 2,500 types of firearms, but haven't banned the SKS, which is commonly used in Indigenous communities to hunt for food. Ottawa says it's carrying out a broad review of Canada's firearms classification regime, and that will include consultation with these communities. The Canadian dollar has steadily fallen over the past several weeks to trade around the 70 cents U.S. mark, down about 4 cents since May. Carl Shimoda, who leads Corpay's currency research group, says the U.S. dollar has been crushing all its global rivals as the AI boom attracts more investment. It's expected the loonie will continue to weaken over the next couple of months before it finally starts recovering. News and cultural industry groups want Ottawa to take a stand on how AI systems use copyrighted content.
7: They want the government to state it will not introduce an exemption to the law allowing the use of copyrighted content to train AI platforms. The call comes after the Liberal government released its long-awaited national AI strategy earlier this month. Questions and lawsuits have swirled for years around AI systems' unauthorized use of copyrighted content, but Ottawa's strategy failed to address the issue. The CEO of News Media Canada says that's troubling to news publishers. Diana Mussina, The Canadian Press.
9: A group of economists is raising the alarm about what they call a data quality crisis in Canada. Desjardins says in a new report today that the Data Statistics Canada reports is less reliable than usual and subject to bigger revisions. Deputy Chief Economist Randall Bartlett says he's worried data collection could get worse as the federal government pressures the agency to find cost savings in the coming years.
10: For me, it comes down to prioritizing not necessarily just finding savings at Statistics Canada, but ensuring that they have adequate resources, tools, and direction to ensure that they're being efficient, but providing the best possible output that they can.
9: A spokesperson for StatCan says it's normal to expect volatile data in periods of economic upheaval, but adds those fluctuations should smooth over time. This is the Canadian Press. In sports, Canada faces South Africa on Sunday in Los Angeles in the round of 32 at the World Cup. South Africa was a surprise 1-0 winner over South Korea to finish second in Group A. Canada fell 2-1 to Switzerland in Vancouver to rank second in Group B. Both Canada and South Africa have reached the World Cup's knockout stage for the first time. Fans at Mexico's final World Cup group stage win over Czechia chanted a slur that previously led to fines against the country's soccer federation. This chant has cost Mexico hundreds of thousands of dollars in fines from FIFA. It became popular about 25 years ago and is used to intimidate goalkeepers. Despite efforts by the Mexican Soccer Federation to stop it, the chant has persisted through several World Cups. And the Toronto Blue Jays open a 4-game homestand against the Texas Rangers after losing 2 of 3 to the Houston Astros at Rogers Center. The Jays are 9.5 games back of the New York Yankees atop the American League East. From the Canadian Press, I'm Hannah Stolz.
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11: This is the First at 5. Good morning. I'm Mark Douglas.
2: And good morning. I'm Christine Clark. Here's what's making news this hour.
12: The region of Waterloo and the Working Center set to take over a better tent city in Kitchener. It's a transition many of the residents there don't want and an expensive proposal council were hesitant to accept.
11: Construction is officially underway after the groundbreaking in Waterloo for what is set to become the largest affordable housing project in Canada.
2: A man from Cambridge accused of being involved in the Pearson Airport gold heist is going to spend more than 10 years in jail in the U.S., but not because of the gold.
11: Wet weather is set to roll back into the region today for the last day of the elementary school year. Your full forecast is coming right up.
13: Canada moves on to the World Cup, but that loss to the Swiss means no home field advantage this weekend. Their opponents may surprise you. Sports at 15.
11: 570 News Time, 501.
2: That's time for Rogers Xfinity Internet traffic and weather together on the ones with Luke Schultz. Good morning, Luke.
14: Hey, good morning. This update brought to you by Kitchener Utilities. We're starting off with some issues in the westbound lanes of the 401. You have a collision reported just west of Mavis on the approach to Mississauga Road. The MTO says that's left the HOV and two express lanes closed. This happened just a little after 3 o'clock this morning, but you can still spot those crews on the MTO cameras on the approach to Mississauga Road. We're not seeing much in terms of delays. There's just some brief express lane slowdowns for westbound traffic approaching Mississauga Road. But again, not a lot of room to maneuver around that, so we'll let you know how it turns out as the day continues here. You continue westward, no problems through Milton, but you do have that paving work once again through the Massburg Conservation Area on the approach to the 6s. So that actually looks heavier than the collision out in Mississauga. You're going to find delays approaching 6 South, but you're clear to Cambridge onto Woodstock. Eastbound lanes, the 401, meanwhile, looking good through Cambridge, through Milton, into Mississauga. But there's some significant lane reductions in the express lanes of traffic once you get east of Mississauga Road, just for some ongoing road work. So that is squeezing things down as well. Area highways looking good. No collisions for the in-town drive. But if you spot any traffic problems today, you can call us. hands-free at Star 401. Are you planning to build or dig on your property? 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It's time for the latest from 570 meteorologist Alistair Alders.
15: Well, some scattered showers are expected today with a risk of thunder showers, 20 the high, a south wind of 20 to 40. A few showers this evening with a risk of a thunderstorm, then mainly cloudy overnight, 14. On Friday, cloudy with sunny periods, 23. Today's high, 20.
11: And right now, we're starting off your Thursday morning with a cloudy sky and 15 degrees.
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11: The region of Waterloo has approved a transition plan for a better tent city at a special council meeting yesterday. This happened in front of a dozen delegates who say they do not want the region to get involved.
2: There were differing opinions around the horseshoe here, but millions have now been invested into taking over the space alongside the working center. 570's Josh Piercy joining us live with the latest. Morning, Josh.
16: Good morning, Christine. Yeah, the site off Ardeld Avenue in Kitchener is home to 55 people, as many as 100 people when it's full of visitors, according to the region, some of whom were actually in council chambers yesterday telling them they don't want the region involved. But without the region's funding, the future of the site would be very uncertain, and some of the folks living there may be displaced even further, so council voted to take on the task, with councillors Natasha Salonen and Michael Harris opposed. Now, the total funding approved was about $8 million, 2.9 of that for the initial transition plan, 2.8 to support housing outcomes, and a one-time capital cost of $2.5 million, as some of the tiny homes there need to be repaired or replaced. Of course, the cost was a point of concern for councillors. Here's Colleen James.
17: It's almost like something happens in community, come to the rich uncle or the rich aunt, and it's a lot.
16: And while some councillors, like Jan Liggett, voted to approve this transition, she says it's out of necessity and that she won't support another space like this.
18: These are people who have no concern about rules or living within the confines of being a community, which we all adhere to. That's what keeps us from being a third world country.
16: The Better Tent City Board will officially dissolve on July 20th. Transition work on this should begin immediately. Reporting live from the newsroom, I'm Josh Piercy.
11: Shovels are in the ground on University Avenue East in Waterloo for what is set to become the largest affordable housing project in Canada. Construction on Union Community Housing at Country Squire near Rim Park in Waterloo is now underway. The building is part of a much larger project looking to bring 10,000 affordable homes to the region as part of the Build Now Waterloo Region Initiative. This particular development will provide 85 affordable housing homes on the 25-acre University Avenue East property that was donated by the City of Waterloo. Now, once the University Avenue East community is fully completed, it will include a mix of ownership and rental housing.
2: Well, a man from Cambridge accused of being involved in the Pearson Airport gold heist is going to spend more than 10 years in jail in the U.S., but not because of the gold. The U.S. Department of Justice saying 27-year-old Durante King McLean has been sentenced to 160 months in prison for trying to smuggle dozens of guns into Canada. They say he had been hiding at an Airbnb in Florida ever since the Pearson heist in April 2023. But in September of that year, he was pulled over in a rental vehicle in Pennsylvania. 65 handguns were found in his trunk, each gun reportedly concealed in a sock. The Americans announced the sentence this week after King McLean pleaded guilty to gun smuggling charges in May of last year.
11: 570 News Time, 506. This is the last day of school for the elementary school kids, and it could go out with a literal bang. There's a risk of thunderstorms today in Waterloo Region, with a cooler high of only 20 degrees. 570's meteorologist Alistair Alders has more on the start of summer break.
15: Well, this final day of school for elementary students will be a bit unsettled. We'll have scattered showers and a risk of thunder showers today, so the weather less than ideal. We'll have a few showers around this evening with a risk of a thunderstorm too, but the weather turns fair heading into the final weekend of the month with increasing sunshine and warming temperatures.
11: And by next week, as you get ready for Canada Day, daytime highs are back up to near 30 degrees with plenty of sunshine.
2: As the school year comes to a close, school board trustees are looking ahead to the next year. The public school board already has passed a nearly $1 billion budget earlier this month, and now the local Catholic board approving its numbers. The Waterloo Catholic District School Board moving ahead with a nearly $452 million budget. They say the numbers are balanced in the 2026-27 plan. The bulk of the spending, just over 80%, in fact, planned for classroom staffing and salaries, ringing in at nearly $224 million. The numbers also include a $750 per teacher budget for new elementary classroom supplies. You can take a look at the full breakdown. It's up on our website, kitchener.citynews.ca.
11: And as summer vacation is about to begin, the township of Woolwich is saying goodbye to its sidewalk snow clearing program in Elmira. The program has been in place since 2005, but after a winter with hundreds of complaints, property damage, and a lack of consistency, the program is no more. The hundreds of complaints primarily revolved around inconsistent or delayed snow clearing and frustrations with contractor performance, even damage to property. Elmira was the only community in the whole region which had the service, but starting next winter, homeowners and businesses will have to clear their own sidewalk snow. The township says it's still working out how to help residents who are unable to shovel their own sidewalks. And more information on that will be coming before the next snowfall. Snow clearing on municipal sidewalks will still be taken care of by the township, similar to what's seen across the region and the province.
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11: 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Roger McKnight of M-Pro predicted gas would again go down by a cent overnight. Now you're looking at $1.60.9 as the price to beat for regular gas in the region this morning. It's traffic and weather together on the ones coming up next. 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
11: 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Traffic and weather together on the ones. Good morning, Luke Schultz, and how's it looking now?
14: Hey, good morning. 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Well, we're still seeing some issues on the go for the westbound lanes of the 401. A collision that happened around 3 o'clock this morning, still creating some problems for westbound traffic on the approach to Mississauga Road. We have the express lanes dealing with an HOV lane closed, as well as two left lanes. So not a lot of room to maneuver around that. But right now, we're not seeing too much in terms of delays, just a little slowdown approaching Mississauga Road. You continue westward, you're clear through Milton, but you are going to find these paving delays around the Mountsburg Conservation Area. It's pretty heavy for your approach to 6 South right now. Eastbound lanes of the 401, meanwhile, looking great through Cambridge to Milton, on to Mississauga, where you just just have some express lane delays dealing with some road work. It's brought lane reductions for traffic headed out towards Mavis. Area highways are doing okay. In-town routes are collision free. But if you spot any traffic problems on your drive, you're welcome to call us. 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Time for the latest from 570 meteorologist Alistair Alders.
15: Scattered showers and a risk of thunder showers today with a high of 20, a south wind of 20 gusting to 40. A few showers this evening with a risk of a thunderstorm and then mainly cloudy overnight 14. Cloudy with sunny periods Friday 23 and Saturday sun and cloud 24. Today's high 20.
2: And right now cloudy 15 degrees.
11: It's almost last call to get your Farwell for Hire 50-50 tickets before the final early bird draw. That deadline is tomorrow at noon, and the prize is $2,500 cash, courtesy of TLC Pet Food. The grand prize draw is going to happen on Tuesday, and that take-home prize is closing in on $60,000. Mike Farwell is pulling out all the stops to help raise that jackpot for cystic fibrosis research, and the one lucky winner, the devout Maple Leafs fan Farwell, is promising to eat increasingly hotter hot wings live on his show while wearing a Montreal Canadiens jersey if the take-home prize reaches $75,000. And if it gets up to $100,000, he will begrudgingly cheer on the Habs for an entire NHL season. Get your tickets now at cf5050.ca. 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
11: A cloudy start to your Thursday morning, 15 degrees right now from the Boardwalk in Kitchener. Good morning, I'm Mark Douglas.
2: And good morning, I'm Christine Clark. Here's what's making news right now. A region of Waterloo Council says yes to a plan to transition into a leadership role for a better tent city along with the working center. It will cost millions to get the tiny home shelter site in Kitchener up to an acceptable standard.
11: A Cambridge man accused of being one of the Pearson Airport gold heist thieves has been sentenced to more than 10 years in prison in the U.S., but that's for gun smuggling charges, not for the gold. And this is the last day of school for the elementary kids. There's a chance of thunderstorms before the summer break begins. Your next forecast is coming up at 5:21. And coming up after sports, back-to-back powerful earthquakes rock Venezuela. News time 5:15, time for sports, and from Sportsnet Radio, good morning, Simon Bennett.
13: Well, so many emotions for Canada at the World Cup. It fell apart early in the second half as they dropped their last match of the group stage 2-1 of the Swiss in Vancouver. So the good news, they still advanced for the first time ever. Bad news, not winning the group means they don't get to play at home. Their opponents, a shocker, South Africa stunned South Korea 1-0 late last night. So it's Canada-South Africa in the round of 32 Sunday in Los Angeles. By the way, Canadian coach Jesse Marsh admitted Alphonso Davies definitely wasn't playing yesterday, was a decoy, but should be ready for the weekend. Elsewhere, Mexico perfect in Group A, blank Czechia 3-0. Brazil and Morocco won their matches to go 1-2 in Group C. Back-to-back losses for the Blue Jays, who literally threw it away against Houston. Tied at 1 in the 8th inning. Jeff Hoffman a pickoff throw to 3rd with nobody close to covering. Joey Lopofito jogged home with the eventual winning run. It finished 3-1 Astros. It's Kevin Gausman on the hill as they host a 4-game series with Texas. 7 o'clock on 570 News Radio and Sportsnet. Run totals against the Kitchener Panthers the last 3 games. 14, 19, and 18. And that first one was a win. They host Guelph at 7. NHL moves busy day with the Sabres. Alex Tuch to Washington in the sign-and-trade. They get David Kampf and a pickback. Also, Zach Benson signing with Buffalo a 7-year extension. Of course, the draft tomorrow with the Maple Leafs going first. The NBA draft wrapped up. Toronto took Jaden Bradley, 50th from Arizona. Like new teammate Jamal Shedd, a Big 12 Player of the Year in his college days. For the Sports Center, I'm Simon Bennett.
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11: We continue to follow the latest coming out of Venezuela, where two strong and shallow earthquakes have struck near the capital of Caracas, collapsing buildings and sending people scrambling into the open streets for safety. The acting president of Venezuela says last night's two quakes killed at least 32 people and injured at least 700. As the search for survivors continues and more victims continues, the death toll is expected to rise. Melissa Adan from ABC News has more.
12: A devastating image is coming in from Venezuela following a massive earthquake that struck while many were home celebrating a public holiday. There are videos of collapsed buildings in Venezuela's capital city of Caracas as emergency crews helped to get the injured to the hospital. The U.S. Geological Survey saying the epicenter was located along the country's Caribbean coast.
11: Tsunami alerts were issued for the country's Caribbean coastline, but earlier advisories for Puerto Rico and the Virgin Islands have since been dropped. Stay with 570 News Radio for the latest on this developing story. A new report says homes valued under $500,000 are taking up a bigger share of Ontario's real estate landscape than they used to, and that's been led by a shift in the condo market. Michelle Zedekian with the Canadian Press has the details.
17: New data released by the Municipal Property Assessment Corporation shows those lower valued homes now account for nearly 24% of Ontario's real estate market, up from 17% in 2022. Despite that improvement, the report notes the share of homes priced below $500,000 is still well below that of a decade ago when they made up 67%. Condos account for much of the recent uptick in affordability. Nearly half of that housing segment is valued under $500,000 this year, up from 24% just 4 years ago. Michelle Zedekian, The Canadian Press.
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11: 570 News Time, 521. Time for Rogers Xfinity Internet traffic and weather together on the ones. Luke Schultz, what's the latest on these westbound 401 problems?
1: Yeah, thanks, Mark. This update brought to you by Gemini Motors. That's definitely the focus for the drive right now, as we do have some issues on the go. For westbound express traffic on the approach to Mississauga Road, the MTO still working after an earlier collision. You can still see a lot of flashing lights through there. They are saying that the HOV and two left lanes still closed for your approach to Mississauga Road. So just be ready for a bit of a squeeze. I'm not really seeing any delays around that. It looks like you can maneuver around it pretty easily. But as you continue westward, you are going to find that paving work once again just west of Guelph Line through the Mountsburg Conservation Area. So that will slow your approach to Highway 6 South. You're clear through Cambridge and Woodstock. Eastbound lanes of the 401, meanwhile, looking great through Cambridge to Milton on to Mississauga, where there's just some express lane delays on the approach to here, Ontario. Area highways are up to speed. The in-town drive's looking good. But if you spot traffic problems yourself, you can call us hands-free at *401. 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Time for the latest from 570 meteorologist Alistair Alders.
3: 20 degrees today, scattered showers with a risk of thunder showers and a south wind of 20 to 40. We'll have a few showers this evening with a risk of a thunderstorm and then mainly cloudy overnight, 14. Cloudy with sunny periods on Friday, 23. And then for the weekend, a mix of sun and cloud, 24 Saturday. Mainly sunny, 26 on Sunday, 27 Monday with a mix of sun and cloud. Today's high, 20.
11: And right now, a cloudy sky and 15 degrees. Coming up at 5:30, our top stories. Region of Waterloo Council approves the plan for new leadership to run a better tent city in partnership with the Working Center. About a dozen people came out to council yesterday, though, to object to the region getting involved. But it will cost millions of dollars to improve the tiny home shelter site. And we'll have the latest out of Venezuela after powerful back-to-back earthquakes struck last night. At least 32 people are dead. 570 News Time, 5:23.
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11: Canada now knows their opponent for the historic round of 32 match coming up on Sunday at the FIFA World Cup, and it may come as a bit of a surprise.
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0: and they got here by way of an upset 1-0 win over South Korea. Elsewhere on day 14 at the World Cup, Bosnia beats Qatar 3-1, Morocco knocks off Haiti 4-2, Brazil with a 3-0 win over Scotland, and Mexico completes a perfect 3-0 group stage with a 3-0 win over Czechia. I'm Luke Shields.
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1: 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Good morning, Mike Eppel.
4: Well, good morning. Seeing a massive relief rally on the major markets this morning with tech stocks surging, some of them at all-time record highs, after Micron Technology's quarterly earnings performance confirmed the AI trade is in full effect. Micron's earnings soared on AI-fueled memory chip buying, and the stock price is up 17% to an all-time high in pre-market action above $1,200 per share. Others in that memory chip space, shares of SanDisk gaining 13%, watching Intel gain 6%, and NVIDIA jump 1.2%. NASDAQ futures up 655 points, 2.2%. This follows 2 days of, well, some caution. The NASDAQ was down another 100 points yesterday, 0.4%, down over 700 points over two trading days. Everyone was worried about the Micron earnings, but a big relief rally underway this morning. The TSX coming off a loss of 190 points. The big problem, the downturn for commodities, with gold yesterday briefly below $4,000 an ounce for the first time in months. It's just holding above that right now. The price for oil continues to slide, down another dollar, 1.5%, at a four-month low at $69.31 a barrel U.S. The Canadian dollar starts at 70.29, exchange $1.42 and a quarter. The overseas markets, the Tokyo Nikkei up 4.6%, 3,100 points. Frankfurt Stax up 0.5%. At the Business Center, I'm Mike Eppel.
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1: Good morning. It is Thursday, June 25th. I'm Christine Clark.
2: And I'm Mark Douglas. Good morning. And here's what's making news this hour.
3: A big bill to support a better tent city in Kitchener.
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3: The region investing millions into a transition plan that looks to give folks the in-between to find permanent housing solutions.
1: Shovels are in the ground in Waterloo for what's set to become the largest affordable housing project in Canada.
2: A state of emergency has been declared in Venezuela, with dozens dead and hundreds hurt after two powerful earthquakes.
1: And it's the last day of school in Waterloo Region. Storms and scattered showers on the way. We have your full forecast just ahead.
5: Canada's loss to the Swiss means they say goodbye to home field advantage, but they do move on. We'll tell you who they face this weekend, plus another rough one for the Jays. Sports at 45.
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2: Time for Rogers Xfinity Internet traffic and weather together on the ones. Luke Schultz, what's happening out there right now?
6: Well, this update's brought to you by Hefner Lexus Toyota. We've seen some improvement in the westbound lanes of the 401. We started off with that collision heading towards Mississauga Road. It happened around 3 o'clock this morning, but it looks like that's been cleared out now. I'm not seeing any leftover issues for that part of the drive. So the express lane's now back up to speed. You are still going to find delays, though, on the approach to Highway 6 South. We have that paving work still through the Mountsburg Conservation Area, really slowing down westbound traffic on the approach to the 6s. Eastbound lanes of the 401 just slow in Mississauga. We have express lane delays on the approach to Mavis over to Huron, Ontario. You have some lane reductions through there due to some ongoing work as well. So that's the main issue here. Area highways are looking good. Highway 7's clear to Guelph. 85 looking great to St. Jacob. Over to Elmira, 7-8's cleared to New Hamburg. Your in-town routes are collision-free. But if you spot any traffic problems, you can call us hands-free at Star 401. 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Time for the latest from 570 meteorologist Alistair Alders.
7: Some active weather today, scattered showers and a risk of thunder showers. 20 the high with a south wind of 20 to 40. A few showers this evening with a risk of a thunderstorm, then mainly cloudy overnight 14. Cloudy with sunny periods Friday, the high 23. Today's high 20.
1: And right now, a cloudy start to your day, 15 degrees.
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1: A path forward for a community of tiny homes in Kitchener has been paved as the region of Waterloo is set to step in and take over the site alongside the working center.
2: It's an expensive plan, though, and many of the residents living at the site appear to be rather opposed to it. 570's Josh Piercy joins us live with the latest. Good morning, Josh.
3: Good morning, Mark. It was a tense morning in council chambers. Advocates and residents for a better tent city alike in council chambers. Points of order brought up. Folks were removed or told they would be from council chambers. The Better Tent City Board made the choice to dissolve. They've lost key members to staff, and the work has become too much with 55 people living on the site there off Ardelt Avenue in Kitchener. They asked the region to step in and help, but it's a costly task. $8 million right away. That's $2.9 million for the initial transition plan, $2.8 million to support housing outcomes, and a one-time capital cost of $2.5 million as some of the tiny homes there need to be repaired or replaced. And the cost was a sticking point for some councilors like Michael Harris.
9: And I believe we have to do our work to support those folks now up until perhaps next budget until we can find a better plan for them. But at the cost of which we're proposing today, it is just not a good investment, frankly.
3: But some councillors like Jim Erb say this is a necessary piece of infrastructure to help move people into permanent housing.
10: Imagine the healthcare system without emergency departments. Where would those people go? How would they be cared for? And I don't think this is any different.
3: The Better Tent City Board will officially dissolve on July 20th. Transition work should begin immediately. Reporting live from the newsroom, I'm Josh Piercy.
1: Well, staying on the note of housing, a massive affordable housing project in Waterloo is now underway. The project on University Avenue East, right near Rim Park, is well set to become its own community. Now, it started this week with building number one called Union Community Housing at Country Squire. The building will provide 85 affordable rental homes on the 25-acre University Avenue property donated by the City of Waterloo. The building is part of a much larger project looking to bring 10,000 affordable homes to the region, making it the largest affordable housing project in Canada to date.
2: 570 News Time, 5:35. He's from Cambridge. He's accused of being one of the Pearson Airport gold heist thieves, and he's going to spend more than 10 years in a U.S. jail. But 27-year-old Durante King McLean's sentence of 160 months has nothing to do with gold. He pled guilty to charges for trying to smuggle dozens of guns into Canada. The U.S. Department of Justice announced his sentence this week, saying King McLean had been hiding at a rental property in Florida from soon after the April 2023 gold heist until the following September. They say he was caught in a traffic stop in Pennsylvania, where police found 65 handguns in the trunk of his rental vehicle. Each gun was hidden inside a sock. His sentence has nothing to do with gold heist. The release makes no mention of King McLean possibly being extradited to Canada to face charges for that crime.
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1: We continue to learn the impact of two devastating earthquakes that struck Venezuela last night, forcing the country to declare a state of emergency. Venezuela's president saying at least 32 people are dead, 700 injured. ABC's Sophie Flay has the latest.
11: Crowds gathering around collapsed buildings, told to keep silent, as first responders yelled out to people buried in the rubble. Victims pulled from beneath buildings. Officials warning the casualties could be high. Part of the Caracas airport collapsing in a cloud of dust. People still inside. The quakes are the largest to hit Venezuela in more than a century. The last 24 hours have seen smaller earthquakes from Japan to the U.S.
1: Now, the 7.2 and 7.5 magnitude earthquake struck shortly after 6 o'clock in the evening. Buildings were evacuated in cities and areas, and they were impacted as far away as Brazil's Amazon. It's about 1,700 kilometers from Venezuela's capital.
2: 570 News Time, 5:37. Happy last day of school to all the kids and educators out there. This day comes with a happy mood, but a damp drive. Rain and chance of storms throughout your day today with a high of only 20. Here's 570's meteorologist Alistair Alders.
7: The day won't be a complete washout, but do plan on scattered showers with a risk of thunder showers today. We'll see this developing as we go through the morning into the afternoon. There will be some breaks, as I mentioned, but then a few more showers expected this evening with a risk of a thunderstorm. The weather then looking calmer to end the weekend through the upcoming weekend.
2: And for this weekend, sunshine just when we need it, with highs of 24 and 26 on Saturday and Sunday.
1: 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This is All News Mornings on 570 News Radio. We may have just switched the calendar to summer, but the township of Woolwich has winter on the mind and a long list of complaints that came with sidewalk snow clearing in Elmira this year. In fact, after hundreds of complaints this past season and issues with the contractor, including property damage, inconsistency, the program is no more. Council this week voting to end the sidewalk snow clearing program that's been in place since 2005. Starting this coming winter, homeowners and businesses will have to clear their own sidewalks. Municipal sidewalks and property, however, will still be handled by the township. In the coming months, township staff will also be working with community groups to try and find ways to help those who cannot clear their own sidewalks before those first flurries arrive.
2: We're back in 60 seconds to check on the price of gas in the region this morning. This is 570 News Radio.
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1: 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Roger McKnight of Enpro predicted gas prices to drop 1 cent at midnight, as high as $1.60.9 per liter. Still ahead, a traffic and weather update 60 seconds away. 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
6: Now, this update brought to you by Colonial Acres on Victoria. We'll start with the eastbound lanes of the 401 clear right now through Cambridge and Milton. The drive-through Mississauga still looking rough in the express lanes of traffic. We have some pretty heavy delays approaching Mavis going through to east of here, Ontario. Bit of a lane squeeze due to some ongoing road work through there, so you can expect those slowdowns to stick around for now. Westbound lanes of the 401 also showing road work delays. Paving just west of Guelph Line clearing up before you hit the sixes. We don't have any major delays on the go for the area highways. Meanwhile, in-town routes are collision free. But if you spot traffic problems, you can call us hands-free at Star 401. 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Time for the latest from 570 meteorologist Alistair Alders.
7: Unsettled today with scattered showers and a risk of thunder showers. 20 the high. There will be some breaks in the wet weather, although a few showers expected this evening with a risk of a thunderstorm, then mainly cloudy overnight, 14. Sunny periods on Friday, but quite a bit of cloud cover, 23. Sun and cloud Saturday, 24. Today's high, 20.
2: Right now, just cloudy and 15 degrees.
1: 570 News Time, 542. The Waterloo Catholic District School Board is moving ahead with a $452 million budget as it prepares for the next school year. Just over 80% is planned for classroom staffing and salaries. Also on the numbers list here, a $750 per teacher budget for new elementary classroom supplies. The Public Board passed a nearly $1 billion budget earlier this month. A full breakdown of all the numbers has been posted to our website, kitchener.citynews.ca. Still ahead on 570 News Radio, your top stories in sports 60 seconds away.
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1: A cloudy 15 degrees to start your day. Good morning. I'm Christine Clark.
2: And I'm Mark Douglas. Good morning. Here's what's making news right now. It's official. A better tent city in Kitchener will become part of the region of Waterloo's shelter system. This comes as shovels are now in the ground for a massive affordable housing development in Waterloo. That one is set to be the biggest such project in the country.
1: Following the latest out of Venezuela this morning, after powerful back-to-back earthquakes struck the country last night, it's forced a state of emergency. Dozens are dead, hundreds injured. And the township of Woolwich has ended its sidewalk snow clearing program in Elmira. It's a program that's been in place for over 20 years. Hundreds of complaints and a growing community, all factors in the decision. Coming up after sports, rain will dampen the day, but not the spirits of many. It's the last day of school for elementary students. 570 News Time, 545. That's time for sports from Sportsnet Radio. Simon Bennett.
4: Well, there should be excitement, and Canada has advanced past the group stage of the Men's World Cup for the first time, but the second half in Vancouver leaving a sour taste. The Swiss, two goals to get the 2-1 win and take the group, which means Canada loses their home field advantage and gets less downtime. They're off to L.A. Sunday to face a surprise opponent, South Africa, after their stunning 1-0 win over South Korea last night. Meanwhile, Bosnia and Herzegovina's 3-1 win over Qatar gives them 4 points, probably enough to put them through as one of the better third-place squads. Mexico 3-0 over Scotland, 3-0 atop Group C. Morocco beat Haiti 4-2 to also advance. Far too many mistakes for the Blue Jays, who dropped 2-3 to Houston. An ill-timed pickoff throw by Jeff Hoffman in the eighth led to the go-ahead run, while a bottom eighth base running error squashed a potential rally. Frustration on the rise after the 3-1 loss. Next up, Texas in town for 4. 570 News Radio and Sportsnet have first pitch at 7. The Kitchener Panthers back at it. It's a 7:05 first pitch against Guelph. It's draft day eve in the NHL. The moves keep happening. Alex Tuck to Washington and a sign and trade to get him an 8-year deal with the Capitals. The Sabres getting David Kampf and a pick out of that. Second round pick of the NBA draft last night, Jaden Bradley going 50th to the Raptors from Arizona. His defensive game getting attention of Raptors scouts. The tempo back at the Coliseum tonight. It's a 7 o'clock tip against LA. For the Sports Center, I'm Simon Bennett.
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1: 570 News Time, 547. You're listening to All News Mornings on 570 News Radio. Well, the U.S. Secretary of State continues his trip to the Middle East, making assurances the United States won't undermine its allies in negotiations with Iran. Marco Rubio saying expert-level technical talks between the U.S. and Iran are expected to begin next week. CNN's Alini Gogos is in Abu Dhabi.
25: At the start of this trip here to the Gulf States, he was saying that he wants to listen more than talk. And he sort of struck that tone today in Manama in Bahrain at the Gulf Cooperation Council meeting.
26: Also to reassure everyone publicly that the United States, while committed to this process, will make sure that none of the agreements that are made, none of the things that are agreed to, will in any way be counter to the interest of any of the nations represented here today, because you are our partners and our allies, and we want that to continue, and partners and allies don't undermine one another.
25: The technical talks, which are going to be restarting in about 5 days' time, are going to be very important for long-term security here in the region.
1: Now, as tensions rise between Iran and the U.S. over the terms of their temporary agreement to end the war, an oil tanker reportedly made its way out of the Strait of Hormuz, despite threats to shipping from Iran's Parliamentary Revolutionary Guard. 570 News Time, 549. Now, closer to home, a new report says wait times at emergency departments across the country are made longer by the lack of available spots in long-term care facilities and home care programs. Karen Rebo with the Canadian Press has this one.
27: The report by the Canadian Institute for Health Information says patients who could be discharged to rehab centers, long-term care homes, or home care end up waiting an average of 24 days in hospital inpatient units. The trickle-down effect means other patients who need to be admitted to the hospital are stuck waiting in the emergency department for a bed to become available. Half of admitted patients had waited in the ER for more than 16 hours. 8% of patients admitted to hospital became alternate level of care, meaning they no longer required acute care but couldn't be discharged because there was no appropriate follow-up care ready for them. Karen Rebo, the Canadian Press.
1: 3 weeks after the Prime Minister announced the ditching of the so-called Netflix tax, It still exists. The Toronto Star reporting broadcasters and online streamers still have to pay a fee to support Canadian media production. Mark Carney said his government would order Canada's broadcast regulator to review its decision, requiring they pay 15% of their Canadian revenues towards supporting Canadian content. But the Canadian Radio, Television and Telecommunications Commission says it has not received any new policy direction. Culture Minister Mark Miller says the government plans to lower the scope of the fees, but will not be dropping it to zero. Still ahead, a traffic and weather update 60 seconds away. This is 570 News Radio.
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6: Hey, good morning. This update is brought to you by Connell's Catch Seafood. Over on the 401, the eastbound lanes of traffic still looking good for the most part, but we do have delays heading through Mississauga. The express lanes of traffic quite heavy on the approach to Mavis going through to east of Huron, Ontario. There's some work through there that is squeezing down express lanes of traffic. We also see collector lane delays on the approach to Dixie, clearing out pretty quickly. That's just volume right now, mainly coming from those southbound lanes of the 410. Westbound lanes of the 401 showing road work. Meanwhile, just west of Guelph Line through the Mountsburg Conservation Area, that's squeezing down traffic as well. It should be cleared out around 7 o'clock this morning, but we'll see how long it actually sticks around. You're clear through the 6s to Cambridge onto Woodstock. Area highways are looking good. The in-town routes are collision-free right now. But if you spot traffic problems today, you're welcome to call us hands-free at Star 401. 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Time for the latest from 570 meteorologist Alistair Alders.
7: 20 degrees today, scattered showers and a risk of thunder showers. Otherwise, mainly cloudy with a south wind of 20 to 40. We'll have a few showers this evening with a risk of a thunderstorm, and then mainly cloudy overnight, 14. Cloudy with sunny periods on Friday, 23, and then a fair weekend with a mix of sun and cloud in 24 Saturday. Mainly sunny, 26 on Sunday. Right now, Monday, a mix of sun and cloud, 27. Today's high, 20.
1: And right now, a cloudy 15 degrees. We'll have another traffic and weather update at 6:01.
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1: 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You're listening to All News Mornings on 570 News Radio. The final early bird draw in the Farwell for Hire 50-50 is almost here. It's tomorrow. You have to get your tickets before noon tomorrow to qualify. The prize is $2,500 cash, courtesy of TLC Pet Food. You'll also be entered for the grand prize draw. That's not too far away either. That's just Tuesday. The take-home prize has already surpassed $58,000. That'll help with your summer. Mike Farwell wants to see it get even higher. higher. We have a few more days here. He's promising a few things to make that happen. Farwell, a lifelong Maple Leafs fan, says he'll take part in a Hot Ones challenge on his show while wearing a Habs jersey. If the prize gets up to $75,000, if it reaches $100,000, he'll go a step further. He'll make the Habs his team for a season. That's quite the sacrifice here. Get your tickets now at cf5050.ca. Still ahead, the business report with Mike Apple, 60 seconds away.
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1: 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That's time for the business report with Mike Apple.
4: Good morning. The AI tech trade has its groove back this morning with shares of Micron Technologies surging in pre-market trade by 17% to an all-time record high. The memory chip company surging on its latest earnings update, which were record-breaking numbers for demand for memory components to power artificial intelligence. We're looking at shares of SanDisk up 12.9%, Intel's up 6%. The NASDAQ futures up 660 points, 2.25%, coming off back-to-back losses for the tech's benchmark. Bay Street had a money loser yesterday. It was down 190 points, 0.5%, because commodities have cooled down. The price for oil this morning is down $1.15 at $69.19 a barrel, dropping to a four-month low. The energy sector in the Wednesday trade was down about 3% on the TSX, and the gold and silver stocks have also tumbled because gold is just barely above $4,000 an ounce this morning, and silver trending down to $57 per ounce. That is a full 55% below its record high that was set back in January. International markets feeding off of the Micron earnings update. Tokyo's Nikkei up 3,200 points, 4.6%. Frankfurt up 135 points, 0.5%. The outlook for the Dow futures up just 62 points. Again, the focus on the NASDAQ. The Canadian dollar at 70.30 is steady. $1.42 and a quarter on the exchange rate. Bitcoin bottomed below 60 grand briefly late yesterday. Back up 800 this morning at 61,700 at the Business Center. I'm Mike Apple.
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5: This is Thursday, June 25th. Good morning. I'm Mark Douglas.
1: And good morning. I'm Christine Clark. Here's what's making news this hour.
18: It's a path forward for a community of tiny homes in Kitchener. A better tent city needed a plan, and the region has decided to invest millions into transitioning the site into their control alongside the working center.
22: Back-to-back massive earthquakes rock Venezuela, the strongest in more than a century. Widespread devastation and concerns the death toll could hit 100,000.
5: A Cambridge man involved in the Pearson Airport gold heist gets more than 10 years in jail in a U.S. prison, but his sentence has nothing to do with the gold.
1: And it's the last day of school with a chance of thunderstorms before some beautiful weather moves in for the start of summer vacation. Your full forecast coming right up.
4: Oh, it slipped away for Canada in the World Cup, but they do still advance to face in a shocker South Africa this weekend. Sports at 15.
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1: That's time for Rogers Xfinity Internet, traffic and weather together on the ones at Luke Schultz. Morning, Luke.
6: Hey, good morning. This update brought to you by Kitchener Utilities. We're looking to the 401 eastbound lanes of traffic. Still clear through Cambridge, right to Milton and on to Mississauga, but there's some pretty significant express lane delays that kick in around the Credit View area. They go all the way through to here, Ontario. You do have some ongoing road work through that stretch that has brought significant lane reductions for express traffic. So it looks like you'll just need to squeeze through that if that's where you're headed, or maybe just stick to the collector lanes instead. It looks like traffic's reduced down to potentially one lane through that stretch, so it's pretty heavy. Westbound lanes of the 401, meanwhile, showing their own delays just west of Guelph Line through the Mountsburg Conservation Area. Traffic spot is heading through there saying it looks like line painting work, but you're still going to find those slowdowns on the approach to the sixes. Area highways not showing any major delays right now. We do have some eastbound slowdowns though on Highway 7 through Shawn Station Road. In-town routes are collision-free. But if you spot any traffic problems on your drive, you can call us hands-free at Star 401. 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Time for the latest from 570 meteorologist Alistair Alders.
7: Well, some scattered showers are expected today with a risk of thunder showers. 20 the high, a south wind of 20 to 40. A few showers this evening with a risk of a thunderstorm, then mainly cloudy overnight, 14. On Friday, cloudy with sunny periods, 23. Today's high, 20.
5: Right now, just mainly cloudy and 14 degrees.
1: We'll have another check of traffic and weather together for you in less than 10 minutes. 570 News Time, 6:03.
5: The board of A Better Tent City made that decision to dissolve, asking the region of Waterloo to step in and take over operations of the site alongside the working center.
1: The region has approved the transition plan. It will now oversee the outcomes of roughly 55 permanent residents of the site. 570's Josh Piercy has all the details. He joins us live. Morning, Josh.
23: Good morning, Christine. Yeah, it's an option the people living at A Better Tent City don't appear to want, as heard by delegates at yesterday's meeting. They're worried of the rules the region might place on the site, potentially removing the ability to allow visitors there. Delegates say that would further displace up to 40 people who would rely on access to that site. They don't want disruption to the ecosystem they've created there. But A Better Tent City board, in their decision to dissolve, say it's a site that faces many health and safety challenges, violence, fires, and it's a costly take on for the region. About $8 million, $2.9 for the initial transition plan, $2.8 million to support housing outcomes, and a one-time capital cost of $2.5 million as some of the tiny homes there need to be repaired or replaced entirely. These are numbers that will be monitored, and councillors like Joe Gowing want to ensure the right outcomes from this.
3: The current model is ending, and I do not believe we can walk away from them. It gives council and the public regular updates on costs, outcomes, and whether people are actually being moved towards more stable housing.
23: He and other councillors stressed that permanent housing solutions should be what the region is investing in. The takeover plan was approved by council. The Better Tent City Board dissolves on July 20th. The Working Center and regional staff take over officially after that. Reporting live from the newsroom, I'm Josh Piercy.
5: In a related story, there's been a major groundbreaking for what will be the largest affordable housing project in Canada, right here in Waterloo. Construction on Union Community Housing at Country Squire out near Rim Park on University Avenue East is now officially underway. The development will provide 85 affordable rental homes on a 25-acre property that's been donated by the City of Waterloo. But this one building is part of a much larger project looking to bring 10,000 affordable homes to the region. You can take a look at the designs on our website. It's kitchener.citynews.ca.
1: I-70 News Time 6:05. A suspect from the Toronto Pearson Airport gold heist, who is from Cambridge, has been sentenced to more than 10 years behind bars in the U.S., but it has nothing to do with the gold. The U.S. Department of Justice announced this week 27-year-old Durante King McLean was sentenced to 160 months in jail for gun smuggling charges. American authorities say he was living at an Airbnb in Fort Lauderdale, Florida, ever since the gold heist in April 2023. He was arrested the following September after trying to run away from a traffic stop in Pennsylvania. Police found 65 handguns in his trunk, each one wrapped in a sock that he was trying to smuggle into Canada. He pleaded guilty in May of last year. His sentence is just for those guns, though, not for the gold.
5: 570 News Time, 6:06.
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5: Search crews have been working through the night in Venezuela looking for survivors who might be trapped in the rubble after the country was hit by its most powerful earthquakes, two of them in more than a century. Images are coming out of toppled buildings, streets covered in debris, families running for safety. 570's Jamie Pulfer has the latest.
22: Massive earthquakes hit one right after the other. First, a 7.2, actually considered the foreshock, followed less than a minute later by a magnitude 7.5. The most powerful to hit this country in more than 100 years. And that is some of the chaos from people scrambling to safety at Venezuela's international airport as parts of the ceiling collapsed on them. And this woman describes escaping her apartment building.
9: The scene was like a horror movie. We had to climb over the rubble and everything. But from that building, I only saw that one family got out.
22: Officials are saying that rescue teams are searching for people trapped beneath the rubble of many collapsed buildings. The quakes hit roughly 160 kilometers west of the capital of Caracas. Many people were home celebrating a public holiday at the time. Venezuela, now under a state of emergency. Early indications from the acting president is that more than 30 people are dead, hundreds injured, but that is considered a microcosm of a much bigger toll. The U.S. Geological Survey has warned it could be closer to 100,000 dead, and the economic loss could touch $100 billion. The U.S. and China are both sending help. Reporting live, I'm Jamie Pulfer.
1: 570 News Time, 6:07. This is All News Mornings on 570 News Radio. Thanks so much for tuning in. Well, your June is set to wrap up with some big rain. Storms and showers are expected throughout your day today, so make sure for that last day of school, the kids have their jackets, the rain boots. 570's meteorologist Alistair Alder says it's going to be a different story for the last weekend of the month.
7: The final weekend of the month will feature lots of sunshine, a general mix of sun and clouds Saturday and 24. Sunday's mainly sunny, 26. It's also a fair start to the week next week. And if you're looking for warmer temperatures, they're certainly building in. We'll be into the upper 20s by early next week and signs of 30 in the forecast as we go towards the early to mid stages of next week.
1: He says it's a bit too early to call exactly what Canada Day could be looking like at this point, but for now could be near that high of 30 degrees.
5: We're back in 60 seconds to check on the price of gas in the region this morning. 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
5: 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Roger McKnight of M-Pro predicted gas went down again by a cent overnight. Now you're looking at $1.60.9 as the typical high price in the region this morning. It's traffic and weather together on the ones coming up next. 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
1: That's time for Rogers Xfinity Internet Traffic and Weather together on the ones with Luke Schultz. 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
6: Well, this update is brought to you by Mr. Lube. We're looking to the 401 eastbound lanes of traffic. Looking good right now. We're clear through the sixes to Milton into Mississauga, but you do have some pretty heavy express lane delays once you get east of Mississauga Road. Slowdowns all the way through to here, Ontario. There's some ongoing road work that's really squeezing down traffic through that stretch. You might want to stick to the collectors if you can. As we're seeing, it looks like as little as one or two lanes of traffic actually getting to here, Ontario at this point. You also have collector lane delays waiting for you around the area of Dixie. So that's going to slow you down a bit for the drive to Toronto. Westbound lanes of the 401 looking better now. We see a clear drive from Mississauga to Milton. A little slow just west of Guelph Line. You're clear through the sixes to Cambridge onto Woodstock. Area highways are doing okay, though you will find some eastbound delays on Highway 7 through Shawn's Station Road. In-town routes are collision-free. If you spot any traffic problems on your drive, though, you're welcome to call us hands-free at Star 401. 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Time for the latest from 570 meteorologist Alistair Alders.
7: Scattered showers and a risk of thunder showers today with a high of 20, a south wind of 20 gusting to 40. A few showers this evening with a risk of a thunderstorm and then mainly cloudy overnight 14. Cloudy with sunny periods of Friday 23 and Saturday sun and cloud 24. Today's high 20.
1: And right now a cloudy 15 degrees.
5: 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You'll also be in the running for the big take-home prize, which is now more than $58,000. To help increase that prize further, 570's Mike Farwell, who is a lifelong Maple Leafs fan, is making some very big promises. He says he will put on a Montreal Canadiens jersey while eating increasingly hotter and hotter chicken wings, all live on the Mike Farwell Show, if the pot hits $75,000. And if it reaches $100,000, he's upping the ante by making the Habs his team and cheering for them all next season. We're back in 60 seconds with a recap of our top stories this morning and then Simon Bennett on sports on 570 News Radio.
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5: It's cloudy and 14 degrees. From the boardwalk in Kitchener, good morning. I'm Mark Douglas.
1: And good morning, I'm Christine Clark. Here's what's making news right now. About a dozen people from A Better Tent City came out to object, but Regional Council has voted yes to the plan to work with the Working Center to take over leadership of the tiny home shelter site.
5: They've officially broken ground on University Avenue East in Waterloo at the site of what is set to become the largest affordable housing project in all of Canada. And the death toll is at 32 for now. Hundreds were hurt in back-to-back powerful earthquakes in Venezuela last evening, but officials fear tens of thousands might have been killed. And coming up after sports, a scare for passengers on an Air Canada flight heading to Halifax. The captain suffered a medical episode mid-air. News time, 6:15, time for sports, and from Sportsnet Radio, Simon Bennett.
4: Well, there should be excitement, and Canada has advanced past the group stage of the Men's World Cup for the first time, but the second half in Vancouver, leaving a sour taste, the Swiss 2 goals to get the 2-1 win and take the group, which means Canada loses their home field advantage and gets less downtime. They're off to L.A. Sunday to face a surprise opponent, South Africa, after their stunning 1-0 win over South Korea last night. Meanwhile, Bosnia-Herzegovina's 3-1 win over Qatar gives them 4 points, probably enough to put them through as one of the better third-place squads. Mexico 3-0 over Scotland, 3-0 atop Group C. Morocco beat Haiti 4-2 to also advance. Far too many mistakes for the Blue Jays, who dropped 2-3 to Houston. An ill-timed pickoff throw by Jeff Hoffman in the eighth led to the go-ahead run, while a bottom eighth base running error squashed a potential rally. Frustration on the rise after the 3-1 loss. Next up, Texas in town for 4. 570 News Radio and Sportsnet have first pitch at 7. The Kitchener Panthers back at it. It's a 7:05 first pitch against Guelph. It's draft day eve in the NHL. The moves keep happening. Alex Tuch to Washington in a sign and trade to get him an 8-year deal with the Capitals. The Sabres getting David Kampf and a pick out of that. Second round pick of the NBA draft last night, Jaden Bradley going 50th to the Raptors from Arizona. His defensive game getting attention of Raptors scouts. The tempo back at the Coliseum tonight. It's a 7 o'clock tip against LA. For the Sports Center, I'm Simon Bennett.
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5: 570 News Time, 6:18. This is the last day of school for the elementary kids in Waterloo Region, but board trustees are already looking ahead to next year and passing the financial figures for the next school year. The public board passed a nearly $1 billion budget this month, and now the local Catholic board has approved their own numbers. It's the Waterloo Catholic District School Board moving forward with a nearly $452 million balanced budget. The numbers include a $750 per teacher budget for new elementary classroom supplies. 80% of spending is going into teacher and staff salaries. You can take a look at the full breakdown on our website, kitchener.citynews.ca. And as summer vacation is about to begin, Woolwich Council is already thinking about snow. It could be a tougher winter for Elmira residents and businesses next year. The township of Woolwich has ended its sidewalk snow clearing program. This is a program that's been in place since 2005, but this was an especially rough winter with over 400 complaints coming in about the service, including property damage, inconsistency, and delayed service. Terrifying moments for passengers on an Air Canada flight from Newark, New Jersey to Halifax after the captain suffered a medical episode mid-air. ABC's Hannah Patah has more.
3: Pilot is incapacitated. Aircraft is being flown by the co-pilot.
9: It all started when the plane suddenly swerved. The pilot experiencing what witnesses describe as a seizure that lasted 40 minutes, though a diagnosis has not been confirmed. Passengers jumping in to help after they say a flight attendant dragged the pilot out of the cockpit into the aisle, trying to restrain him. The co-pilot taking over. The flight headed to Nova Scotia, forced to land in Boston.
5: The aircraft safely landed. None of the 61 passengers were hurt, and Air Canada says it's working to provide affected people with new travel arrangements. We're back in 60 seconds with traffic and weather together on the ones. This is 570 News Radio.
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5: 570 News Time, 6:21, time for Rogers Xfinity Internet traffic and weather together on the ones. Luke Schultz, what's happening out there right now?
6: Well, this update is brought to you by Hefner Lexus Toyota. We're looking to the 401s where the problems are. Eastbound lanes of traffic looking good until you're heading through Mississauga. We have express and collector lane delays just east of Mississauga Road, going right through to about here, Ontario. The express lane's getting the worst of it with lane reductions in place due to ongoing road work. So a lot of folks are moving over into the collectors just to escape those heavier slowdowns. Collector lane delays go all the way through to Dixie, really, though, but it's not as heavy as what you're going to see in the express lanes. Westbound lanes of the 401, meanwhile, showing some brief delays for you, still around the Mountsburg Conservation Area. Star 401 callers heading through that area, letting us know of some line painting work through there. The delays have been easing, though, so hopefully we'll see some continued improvement through there. Area highways are up to speed. The in-town routes are collision-free, but if you spot traffic problems today, you can call us. Hands free at Star 401. 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Time for the latest from 570 meteorologist Alistair Alders.
7: 20 degrees today, scattered showers with a risk of thunder showers and a south wind of 20 to 40. We'll have a few showers this evening with a risk of a thunderstorm and then mainly cloudy overnight, 14. Cloudy with sunny periods on Friday, 23. And then for the weekend, a mix of sun and cloud, 24 Saturday. Mainly sunny, 26 on Sunday, 27 Monday with a mix of sun and cloud. Today's high, 20.
5: Right now, it's a cloudy 14 degrees. Coming up at 6:30, our top stories. Region of Waterloo Council has made it official. The region and the Working Center are taking over a better tent city, despite the objections yesterday from residents and the concerns about the millions of dollars this is going to cost. Officials in Venezuela fear the death toll could reach into tens of thousands after powerful back-to-back earthquakes hit near Caracas last night, minutes apart from each other. 570 News Time, 6:23.
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5: 570 News Time, 6:24. There are four games on the World Cup schedule today as Canada learns its opponent for Sunday's knockout stage match. And this one's a bit of a surprise. 570's Simon Bennett has more.
4: And think of Canada, would have been enough to win the group if they had gotten a draw yesterday. Alas, two second-half goals by the Swiss had them escaping with a 2-1 win. So, yes, advancing beyond the group stage. But finishing second means they get less rest. And now they play in Los Angeles instead of Vancouver. They will face South Africa after they shocked South Korea last night. On paper, more winnable. But James Sharman in Sportsnet Central.
14: Okay, settle down. All right, Bafana Bafana is fun. They're going to be a fun team to play. Right now in South Africa, there's a couple of reporters like us standing, talking about how this is a winnable game for them.
4: Yeah, injuries are key as well. Stefan Eustachio only available off the bench yesterday. Coach Jesse Marsh admitted there were no plans for Alphonso Davies to play on the bench as a, quote, decoy. But it seemed positive he'll be involved coming up. Canada South.

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3: 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Over to Mike Apple for the Market Minute from the 570 News Radio Business Center. Good morning, Mike.
4: Good morning. We're watching a big rally for the tech sector this morning after Micron Technologies issued quarterly earnings that were record-breaking. The results after the close of trade Wednesday have the stock price up 17% in pre-market action this morning, giving an overall lift to the mood of the market as it was confirmation that the AI tech trade is pretty much continuing. And the demand for microprocessors and memory chips is pretty much insatiable at this point, given Micron's go-forward guidance. Intel stock is up 5.5%, looking at shares of Qualcomm up 11%, and SanDisk up by 14%. IBM's up 6% in pre-market trade after debuting the world's first sub-1 nanometer chip. So that is another breakthrough, potentially on the way to quantum computing. IBM stock up by, again, 6% in pre-market action. NASDAQ futures up over 600 points in the pre-market trade. That's all about Micron, but it's rippling over to the Dow as well, which is up by 220 points on the futures contract. The price for oil continues to slide. It's down 78 cents, 69.56. So looking at a four-month low for oil, gold is below $4,000 an ounce this morning, dropping $10 at $39.99. So it's down by over 25% from its record high that was set in January. Silver at $57, down 55% from its record peak. The Canadian dollar is down to 70.25 cents U.S. on pace for its longest string of daily losses, 10 in a row. That's the longest drop since 2017. At the Business Center, I'm Mike Apple.
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9: Good morning. It is Thursday, June 25th. I'm Christine Clark.
3: And I'm Mark Douglas. Good morning. Here's what's making news this hour.
10: The region of Waterloo and the Working Center set to take over a better tent city in Kitchener. It's a transition many of the residents there don't want and an expensive proposal council were hesitant to accept.
11: A 1-2 punch of devastating proportions hitting Venezuela with two huge earthquakes in less than a minute. Concerns the death toll could hit the unthinkable along with the economic impact.
9: Well, no more sidewalk snow clearing in Elmira. The unique service has been axed after hundreds of complaints this past winter.
12: Trading homework and classes.

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2: So many emotions for the Canadian World Cup squad who lost their group stage finale but still advanced. We'll get to play at home, though. We'll explain sports at 45.
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4: Time for Rogers Xfinity Internet, traffic and weather together on the ones. And Luke Schultz, what's going on out there right now?
5: Well, this update is brought to you by Gemini Motors. On the eastbound 401, we're seeing a clear drive through Cambridge to Milton into Mississauga. But that's where it starts to get real heavy. We do have express and collector lane delays. A lot of volume right now going from Mississauga Road through to here, Ontario. Part of the problem here is some lane reductions in place for express traffic due to some ongoing road work. So it looks like you're starting to get a squeeze around the area of here, Ontario. Traffic being reduced down to one lane. So we're seeing a lot of folks just opting to use those collector lanes, and those are getting pretty heavy as well. Collector delays actually go all the way out to Dixie Road, a little ways past that. Westbound lanes of the 401 looking great now, though. We're clear from Mississauga to Cambridge to Woodstock. Nothing major on the go for the area highways right now. Looks like the in-town routes are collision-free. But if you spot traffic problems on your drive, you can call us hands-free at *401. 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Time for the latest from 570 meteorologist Alistair Alders.
6: Some active weather today, scattered showers and a risk of thunder showers, 20 the high with a south wind of 20 to 40. A few showers this evening with a risk of a thunderstorm, then mainly cloudy overnight, 14. Cloudy with sunny periods, Friday the high 23, today's high 20.
3: And right now, a cloudy 14 degrees.
4: Another check of traffic and weather together on the ones is coming up in less than 10 minutes. 570 News Time, 6:32.
3: The region of Waterloo approved a transition plan for a better tent city at a special meeting in front of dozens of delegates who say, well, they don't want the region to get involved.
4: There were differing opinions around the council horseshoe yesterday, but millions have now been invested into taking over the space alongside the working center. 570's Josh Piercy joins us live with more. Good morning, Josh.
7: Good morning, Mark. Yeah, this site off Ardell Avenue in Kitchener is home to 55 people, as many as 100 when it's full of visitors, according to the region, some of whom were actually in council chambers yesterday, telling them they don't want the region involved. But without the region's funding, the future of the site would be very uncertain. Some of the folks living there may be displaced even further, so council voted to take on the task, with councillors Natasha Salonen and Michael Harris opposed. The total funding approved was $8 million, $2.9 for the initial plan, $2.8 for supportive housing outcomes, and a one-time capital cost of $2.5 million, as some of the tiny homes there need to be repaired or replaced. Of course, the cost was a point of concern for councillors. Here's Colleen James.
8: It's almost like something happens in community, come to the rich uncle or the rich aunt, and it's a lot.
7: And while some counselors, like Jan Liggett, voted to approve the transition, she says it's out of necessity and that she won't support another space like this.
9: These are people who have no concern about rules or living within the confines of being a community, which we all adhere to. That's what keeps us from being a third world country.
7: The Better Tent City Board will officially dissolve on July 20th. Transition work is set to begin right away. Reporting live from the newsroom, I'm Josh Piercy.
3: Shovels are in the ground on University Avenue East in Waterloo for what is set to become the largest affordable housing project in Canada. Construction on Union Community Housing at Country Squire near Rim Park now officially underway. This building is part of a much larger project looking to bring 10,000 affordable homes to the region. A particular development will provide 85 affordable rental homes on the 25-acre university property donated by the City of Waterloo. Once the community is fully completed, it will include a mix of ownership and rental housing.
4: This is All News Mornings on 570 News Radio.
10: 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Developing story.
4: Widespread destruction in Venezuela after two powerful earthquakes hit near the capital city in less than a minute. A state of emergency is now in effect. Dozens of buildings have collapsed. The death toll could be in the thousands. 570's Jamie Pulford joins us live with the latest on the search and recovery efforts.
11: The earthquake's the most powerful in more than 100 years, hitting at a time when many were home for a national holiday, celebrating Venezuela's independence from Spain more than 200 years ago. First came the 7.24 shock, then a magnitude 7.5 quake, all happening in about 40 seconds. Many buildings collapsing, trapping people under the rubble. Searches for survivors are underway. Now, the quake struck west of the capital of Caracas. Venezuela's acting president, Delcy Rodriguez, speaking through a translator.
12: At this time, 20 aftershocks have already been recorded. This is a serious event with severe consequences, and several states have been particularly affected.
11: A state of emergency has been declared, and she says more than 30 people are dead, 700 injured. But that is considered very low, with the U.S. Geological Survey warning the death toll could hit an unthinkable number, closer to 100,000, that the economic toll could be in the hundreds of billions. Many areas in the region are sending help, along with the U.S. and China. Reporting live, I'm Jamie Pulfer.
3: 570 News Time, 6:36. You're listening to All News Mornings on 570 News Radio. Thanks so much for tuning in. Well, the township of Woolwich is saying goodbye to its sidewalk snow clearing program in Elmira. The program has been in place since 2005, but after a winter with hundreds of complaints, property damage, a lack of consistency with the contractor, the program is no more. Now, the hundreds of complaints primarily revolved around inconsistent or delayed snow clearing and frustrations with contractor performance, even again to damage to property. Elmira was the only community in the whole region which had the service. But starting next winter, homeowners and businesses will have to clear their own sidewalk snow. The township says it's still working out how to help those residents who are unable to shovel their own sidewalks. More information on that will be to come. Snow clearing on municipal property will still be taken care of by the township.
4: Lazy summer days are just one day away now. This is the final day of school for elementary students here in the region. 570's Kevin Meisner is checking in on the kids' big plans for summer break.
0: The students are waking up to the alarm clock one last time this morning for the school year this afternoon. Matilda here tells me she's closing the book on grade 5 today and can't wait for summer vacation.
13: I'm very excited to spend the summer with like my family and friends.
0: Do you have any big plans?
13: I'm going to a few cottages and camps, and I'm going on vacation.
0: Now, Michael walking here with his mom and brother this morning tells me he is so done with grade 2.
14: I feel free from the chains.
0: The chains?
14: Yeah, I feel good.
0: What are you looking forward to the most?
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0: Are your parents going to let you do that?
14: I don't know.
0: We'll see how it goes.
14: Okay.
0: A lot of high school students also telling me they have downtime planned this summer as well around some summer jobs. As for class today, many tell me their teachers have organized not really in-school instruction, class parties and games and activities. I'm Kevin Meisner.
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3: 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Roger McKnight of Enpro predicted gas prices to drop 1 cent at midnight, as high as $1.60.9 per liter. Still ahead, a traffic and weather update just 60 seconds away. 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
4: Time for Rogers Xfinity Internet traffic and weather together on the ones. Luke Schultz, what's happening out there right now?
5: 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We're looking to the 401 eastbound traffic clear right now through Cambridge right to Milton, but the drive through Mississauga is looking rough. We have express and collector lane delays from Mississauga Road going all the way through to east if you're Ontario. Collector delays actually go through to Dixie, but it's largely due to some ongoing work on the express lanes of traffic. We're seeing traffic reduced to one lane on the approach to here, Ontario. So a lot of folks just opting to stick to those collector lanes. But of course, it's really creating some delays for your drive. So again, that's express and collector lanes quite slow through Mississauga for your drive into Toronto. Westbound lanes of the 401 are a different story. They're looking good right now from Mississauga to Cambridge to Woodstock. There's some minor slow spots on the area highways. Eastbound lanes of 78, a little slow through Cortland. And we also have some eastbound delays on Highway 7 through Shawn Station Road. In-town routes are collision-free, but if you spot traffic problems, you can call us hands-free at Star 401. 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Time for the latest from 570 meteorologist Alistair Alders.
6: Unsettled today with scattered showers and a risk of thunder showers. 20 the high. There will be some breaks in the wet weather, although a few showers expected this evening with a risk of a thunderstorm, then mainly cloudy overnight 14. Sunny periods on Friday, but quite a bit of cloud cover 23. Sun and cloud Saturday 24. Today's high 20.
4: Right now, cloudy and 14 degrees.
3: 570 News Time 642. This is All News Mornings on 570 News Radio. Well, it's another packed schedule at the World Cup today. Six games on tap, and Canada now knows its knockout stage opponent. 570 Simon Bennett has the latest.
2: All those emotions yesterday, right? Falling 2-1 to the Swiss in Vancouver. So they do advance. History for this country. First time on the knockout stage, but finishing second in the group means they don't get to play in Vancouver. It's in LA on shorter rest. They will face South Africa. That's a surprise after they upset South Korea last night. Canada ahead of them in the FIFA rankings. James Sherman in Sportsnet Central.
22: If they play at the best of their abilities, yes. And I would think they might be a slight favorite in this match. Bottom line is both teams in the round of 32 for the first time at a World Cup. Exciting times.
2: Yeah, a question we've asked the last few weeks. Will Captain Alfonso Davies play? Coach Jesse Marsh admitted he was on the bench yesterday as a decoy. No chance he was playing, but optimistic he could be available this weekend. Three more groups to be decided today. The first wave of games at 4 o'clock. Germany already through, face Ecuador. The Dutch, Japan, and Sweden fighting for spots out of Group F. And then late tonight, the USA has already moved on. Paraguay and Australia going for second in Group D. Reporting live, I'm Simon Bennett.
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3: A cloudy 14 degrees. Good morning. I'm Christine Clark.
4: And I'm Mark Douglas. Good morning. And here's what's making news right now. The region of Waterloo investing millions to take over a better tent city in Kitchener. The move came with some pushback in council chambers as the tiny homes are now part of the regional shelter system.
3: Well, massive housing news in Waterloo. What is set to be the largest affordable housing project in Canada now underway in that city on University Avenue near Rim Park. And search crews have been working through the night in Venezuela looking for survivors after the country was hit by its most powerful earthquakes in more than a century. There are concerns the death toll could be up into the thousands. And coming up after sports, a suspect from the Pearson Airport gold heist, who's from Cambridge, has been sentenced to more than 10 years behind bars in the U.S. after trying to smuggle guns into Canada. I-70 News Time, 6:45. That's time for sports from Sportsnet Radio. Here's Simon Bennett.
2: Well, there should be excitement, and Canada has advanced past the group stage of the Men's World Cup for the first time, but the second half in Vancouver, leaving a sour taste. The Swiss, two goals to get the 2-1 win and take the group, which means Canada loses their home field advantage and gets less downtime. They're off to L.A. Sunday to face a surprise opponent, South Africa, after their stunning 1-0 win over South Korea last night. Meanwhile, Bosnia-Herzegovina's 3-1 win over Qatar gives them 4 points, probably enough to put them through as one of the better third-place squads. Mexico 3-0 over Scotland, 3-0 atop Group C. Morocco beat Haiti 4-2 to also advance. Far too many mistakes for the Blue Jays, who dropped 2-3 to Houston. An ill-timed pickoff throw by Jeff Hoffman in the eighth led to the go-ahead run, while a bottom eighth base running error squashed a potential rally. Frustration on the rise after the 3-1 loss. Next up, Texas in town for 4. 570 News Radio and Sportsnet have first pitch at 7. The Kitchener Panthers back at it. It's a 7:05 first pitch against Guelph. It's draft day eve in the NHL. The moves keep happening. Alex Tuch to Washington in a sign and trade to get him an 8-year deal with the Capitals. The Sabres getting David Kampf and a pick out of that. Second round pick of the NBA draft last night. Jaden Bradley going 50th to the Raptors from Arizona. His defensive game getting attention of Raptors scouts. The tempo back at the Coliseum tonight. It's a 7 o'clock tip against LA. For the Sports Center, I'm Simon Bennett.
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3: 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You're listening to All News Mornings on 570 News Radio. Well, a man from Cambridge accused of being one of the conspirators from the Pearson Airport gold heist is going to spend more than 10 years in jail in the U.S., but it's not because of the gold. The U.S. Department of Justice says 27-year-old Durante King-McLean has been sentenced to 160 months in prison for trying to smuggle dozens of guns into Canada. They say he had been hiding in an Airbnb in Florida ever since the Pearson heist in April 2023, but in September of that year, he was pulled over in a rental vehicle in Pennsylvania. 65 handguns were found in his trunk, each gun concealed in a sock. The Americans announced the sentence this week after King-McLean pleaded guilty to gun smuggling charges in May of last year. Well, if you're planning a trip to the U.S. for summer vacation, the exchange rate for American dollars, it's not looking too friendly this morning. The Canadian dollar on a 10-day losing streak, the longest since 2017. With very few signs that a sudden turnaround is going to take place. Mike Eppel reports from the Business Center.
12: A languishing loonie down to 70 cents U.S. against the U.S. greenback. The exchange rate now above $1.42, and you factor in the service charges, well, you're looking at $1.45 for one American dollar. Not good timing, considering it is the start of summer vacation for many. Carl Shimada, who leads Corpay's currency research group, says the weakness is coming primarily because of that U.S. greenback.
20: It's essentially being caught in a pincer movement between a slow and weak domestic economy and a U.S. dollar that is crushing all of its global rivals.
12: Part of the issue is the Bank of Canada is also expected to keep interest rates steady, while the U.S. central bank might be looking at interest rate hikes. And now even the energy trade isn't much help, as the price for oil is dropping below $70 a barrel. At the Business Center, I'm Mike Eppel.
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3: 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Morning, Luke.
5: Good morning. 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We're starting off with the in-town drive. You have reports of a collision in Cambridge at the intersection of Park Hill and Ainslie Street North. Looking a little heavy through there, especially on nearby water, northbound and southbound lanes through Park Hill. Also looking pretty slow, so just a heads up to maybe avoid that area if you can. The area highways are doing good for the most part, but we do have some northbound delays on the expressway just north of Wellington Street North, because it's Highway 85, and the approach to Bridgeport pretty slow. Eastbound lanes of the 401 clear from Cambridge to Milton over to Mississauga, but that's where you get the express and collector lane delays quite heavy through Mississauga Road, right through to east of Huron, Ontario. Express lanes are dealing with a lane reduction around the area of Mavis, traffic really being squeezed down, so they're getting the worst of those delays. Westbound lanes of the 401 are clear, but if you spot traffic problems on your drive today, you can call us hands-free at *401. 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Time for the latest from 570 meteorologist Alistair Alders.
6: 20 degrees today, scattered showers and a risk of thunder showers. Otherwise, mainly cloudy with a south wind of 20 to 40. We'll have a few showers this evening with a risk of a thunderstorm, and then mainly cloudy overnight, 14. Cloudy with sunny periods on Friday, 23, and then a fair weekend with a mix of sun and cloud in 24 Saturday. Mainly sunny, 26 on Sunday. Right now, Monday, a mix of sun and cloud, 27. Today's high, 20.
3: And right now, a cloudy 14 degrees. We'll have another traffic and weather update at 7:01.
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3: 570 News Time, 6:54. Well, as the school year comes to a close, school board trustees are looking ahead to next year. The public school board passed a nearly $1 billion budget earlier this month, and now the local Catholic board has approved its numbers. The Waterloo Catholic District School Board moving forward with a nearly $452 million budget. They say the numbers are balanced in the 2026-27 plan. Now, the bulk of the spending here, just over 80%, planned for classroom staffing and salaries. It rings in at nearly $224 million. The numbers also include a $750 fee per teacher for new elementary classroom supplies. You can take a look at the numbers on our website, kitchener.citynews.ca. 570 News Time, 6:54. Well, it's almost the last call to get your Farwell for Hire for 50-50 tickets before the final early bird draw. The deadline is tomorrow at noon. The prize is $2,500 cash, courtesy of TLC Pet Food. The grand prize draw is happening on Tuesday. As of right now, the take-home prize is more than $58,000. Mike Farwell pulling out all the stops to help raise the jackpot for cystic Fibrosis Research and one lucky winner. The devout Maple Leafs fan promising to eat increasingly hotter hot wings live on his show while wearing a Habs jersey if the take-home prize reaches $75,000. If it gets up to $100,000, he'll begrudgingly cheer on the Habs for an entire NHL season. You can get your tickets, cf5050.ca. Still ahead, the business report with Mike Eppel. This is 570 News Radio.
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3: 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Now the business report with Mike Eppel.
2: Well, good morning. Seeing a massive relief rally on the major markets this morning with tech stocks surging, some of them at all-time record highs, after Micron Technology's quarterly earnings performance confirmed the AI trade is in full effect. Micron's earnings soared on AI-fueled memory chip buying, and the stock price is up 17% to an all-time high in pre-market action above $1,200 per share. Others in that memory chip space, shares of SanDisk gaining 13%, watching Intel gain 6%, and NVIDIA jump 1.2%. NASDAQ futures up 655 points, 2.2%. This follows 2 days of, well, some caution. The NASDAQ was down another 100 points yesterday, 0.4%, down over 700 points over two trading days. Everyone was worried about the Micron earnings, but a big relief rally underway this morning. The TSX coming off a loss of 190 points. The big problem, the downturn for commodities, with gold yesterday briefly below $4,000 an ounce for the first time in months. It's just holding above that right now. The price for oil continues to slide, down another dollar, 1.5%, at a four-month low at $69.31 a barrel U.S. The Canadian dollar starts at 70.29, exchange $1.42 and a quarter. The overseas markets, the Tokyo Nikkei up 4.6%, 3,100 points. Frankfurt Stax up 0.5%. At the Business Center, I'm Mike Eppel.
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1: This is Thursday, June 25th. Good morning. I'm Mark Douglas.
3: And good morning. I'm Christine Clark. Here's what's making news this hour.
2: A big bill to support a better tent city in Kitchener.
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2: The region investing millions into a transition plan that looks to give folks the in-between to find permanent housing solutions.
7: Just 40 seconds apart, two earthquakes, one more powerful than the other, hit Venezuela. Collapsed buildings, the search for survivors, and a death toll that could be into the thousands.
1: A man from Cambridge accused of being part of the Pearson Airport gold heist is going to spend more than 10 years in jail in the U.S., but not because of the gold.
3: And wet weather is set to roll back into Waterloo Region today for the last day of the elementary school year. Your full forecast coming right up.
2: Canada moves on in the World Cup, but that loss to the Swiss means no home field advantage this weekend. Their opponents may surprise you. Sports at 15.
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3: That's time for Rogers Xfinity Internet traffic and weather together on the ones with Luke Schultz. Morning, Luke.
5: Good morning. This update brought to you by Mr. Lube. We're looking to the 401 to start. The eastbound lanes of traffic still clear all the way through Cambridge and Milton. The drive through Mississauga is looking a little rough. We have express and collector lane delays through the area of Mississauga Road. The slowdowns go all the way through to east of Huron, Ontario. Express lanes getting the worst of it, though, with lane reductions in place as you approach Mavis. They're still doing some work through there, so folks are sticking to the collectors to get around that. You're also going to find further collector slowdowns around Dixie Road, continuing eastward. Westbound lanes of the 401 looking good, though. Mississauga to Cambridge to Woodstock. Area highways are up to speed. The in-town drive is still showing this crash in Cambridge. It looks like it's in the area of Park Hill Road East and Water. That's where we see northbound and southbound delays that are quite substantial. If you spot any traffic problems on your drive, you're welcome to call us hands-free at Star 401. 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Time for the latest from 570 meteorologist Alistair Alders.
6: Well, some scattered showers are expected today with a risk of thunder showers. 20 the high, a south wind of 20 to 40. A few showers this evening with a risk of a thunderstorm, then mainly cloudy overnight, 14. On Friday, cloudy with sunny periods, 23. Today's high, 20.
1: Right now, 14 degrees and a cloudy sky around the region.
3: We'll have another check of traffic and weather together for you in less than 10 minutes. 570 News time, 7:02.
1: A road forward for a community of tiny homes in Kitchener has been paved as the region of Waterloo is now set to step in and take over the site alongside the working center.
3: Well, it's an expensive plan that many of the residents living at the site appear opposed to. 570's Josh Piercy explains. He joins us live. Morning, Josh.
8: Good morning, Christine. Yeah, it was a tense morning in council chambers yesterday. Advocates and residents for a better tent city alike in council chambers. Points of order brought up. Folks are removed or told they would be. The Better Tent City Board made the choice to dissolve. They've lost key members of staff, and the work has become too much with 55 people on site there. They asked the region to step in and help, but it's a costly task. $8 million right away. That's $2.9 million for the initial transition plan, $2.8 million to support housing outcomes, and a one-time capital cost of $2.5 million, as some of the housing, the tiny homes that is, need to be repaired or replaced. And the cost was a sticking point for some councillors, like Councillor Michael Harris.
9: And I believe we have to do our work to support those folks now, up until perhaps next budget, until we can find a better plan for them. But at the cost of which we're proposing today, it is just not a good investment, frankly.
8: But some councillors, like Jim Erb, say this is a necessary piece of infrastructure to help people move into permanent housing solutions.
11: Imagine the healthcare system without emergency departments. Where would those people go? How would they be cared for? And I don't think this is any different.
8: The Better Tent City Board will officially dissolve on July 20th. Transition work will begin right away. Reporting live from the newsroom, I'm Josh Piercy.
1: In a related story, a massive affordable housing project in Waterloo is now officially underway. The project on University Avenue East near Rim Park is set to become its own whole community. It all started this week with building number one. called Union Community Housing at Country Squire. Now, that building will provide 85 affordable rental homes on the 25-acre University Avenue East property that's been donated by the City of Waterloo. But this building is part of a much larger project looking to bring 10,000 affordable homes to the region, making it the largest affordable housing project in Canada to date.
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3: A growing number of deaths and injuries being reported in Venezuela this morning following back-to-back massive earthquakes there. And it's feared the death toll could climb well into the thousands as the images of devastation begin to emerge. Dozens of buildings have collapsed and the country's main airport is damaged. 570's Jamie Pulfer has the latest.
7: Just 40 seconds apart, two earthquakes, one more powerful than the other, hitting Venezuela during a national holiday.
12: An earthquake just shook the entire building minutes ago. It's the heaviest quake I've felt in Venezuela.
7: That man lucky to make it out of his building in the capital of Caracas after the most intense quake to hit the country in more than a century. It started with a 7.2 foreshock, followed by the magnitude 7.5. Some of the search efforts underway after so many buildings were brought down. The country's main airport badly damaged, including both runways. The quake happening along Venezuela's northern coastal region. There have been some 20 aftershocks. The acting president says there is a rising death toll. At least 160 people now killed, almost 1,000 injured. That is still considered low given the scale of the disaster. The U.S. Geological Survey warns that toll could hit 100,000, that the country may be dealing with close to 100 billion when it comes to the economic toll. Countries like the U.S., Mexico, China, and Qatar are offering help. Reporting live, I'm Jamie Pulfer.
1: He's from Cambridge. He's accused of being one of the Pearson Airport gold heist thieves, and he's going to spend now more than 10 years in a U.S. jail. But 27-year-old Durante King McLean's sentence of 160 months has nothing to do with the gold. He pleaded guilty to charges for trying to smuggle dozens of guns into Canada. The U.S. Department of Justice announced the sentence this week, saying King McLean had been hiding at a rental property in Florida from soon after the April 2023 gold heist until the following September. That's when they say he was caught in a traffic stop in Pennsylvania, where police found 65 handguns in the trunk of a rental vehicle. Each of those guns was hidden inside a sock. His sentence has nothing to do with gold heist. The release makes no mention of King McLean possibly being extradited to Canada to face charges for that crime.
3: 570 News Time, 7:07. Well, this is the last day students head to school with the biggest smiles of the year on their faces. It's the last day of school for elementary students in the Region's two school boards. 570's Kevin Meisner talking to some pretty happy kids.
13: Liv tells me it's a very special feeling closing the book on another school year.
14: I'm wrapping up grade 6. We're going up to Florida for 2 weeks, and I have a cottage, actually. I'm going to the cottage soon. Really exciting.
13: And her dad, Patrick, tells me he's also looking forward to the summer.
15: You know, we'll be busy, but it's nice, you know, just to have her closer and not at school, you know, even on the days when I'm working from home.
13: Now the final hours are ticking down on grade 3 for Ray, who is heading to Uzbekistan later on in the summer to see family. But first,
17: playing with my friends, eating food, having fun things to do.
13: Do you think you're going to try to maybe sleep in? And
17: no, I don't like sleeping in. I like waking up early.
13: Students tell me today is going to be about celebrating with their teachers, with games and parties. Reporting live, I'm Kevin Meisner.
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1: 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Roger McKnight of M-Pro expected a 1 cent drop overnight. You're looking at $1.60.9 on the signs in the region this morning. It's traffic and weather together on the ones coming up next. 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
3: That's time for Rogers Xfinity Internet traffic and weather together on the ones with Luke Schultz. Morning, Luke.
5: Well, this update is brought to you by Fowler Tire. We're looking to the in-town drive to start things off. We have what looks like a collision in Cambridge at Park Hill and Water. We're seeing some significant delays around there, especially for northbound and southbound lanes of Water Street around that area. If you got eyes on, you can give us a call for an update. The area highways are looking okay. Some minor eastbound delays on Highway 7 through Shawn Station. Eastbound 401 clear through Cambridge right to Milton and into Mississauga. But that's where we get the express and collector lane delays just east of Mississauga Road. Collector slowdowns go all the way out to Dixie, but the express lanes are really just slow between Mississauga Road and Mavis. Very heavy though, with lane reductions still in place for ongoing road work. Westbound lanes of the 401 are clear, but if you spot traffic problems on your drive, you can call us hands-free at *401. 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Time for the latest from 570 meteorologist Alistair Alders.
6: Scattered showers and a risk of thunder showers today with a high of 20, a south wind of 20 gusting to 40. A few showers this evening with a risk of a thunderstorm and then mainly cloudy overnight, 14. Cloudy with sunny periods Friday, 23, and Saturday, sun and cloud, 24. Today's high, 20.
3: And right now, a cloudy 14 degrees.
1: The final early bird draw in the Farwell for Hire 50-50 is almost here. You have to get your tickets before noon tomorrow to qualify. And the prize is $2,500 cash, courtesy of TLC Pet Food. You'll also be entered for the grand prize draw, which is happening on Tuesday. The take-home prize has surpassed $58,000, and Mike wants to get it even higher than that. He's promising a very few hot items to make that happen, literally hot. Farwell, who is a lifelong Maple Leafs fan, says he'll take part in a Hot Ones challenge on his show while he's wearing a Montreal Canadiens jersey, if the prize gets up to $75,000. And if the prize reaches $100,000, he's going to go further. He will make the Habs his team to root for the whole NHL season. Get your tickets now at cf5050.ca. We're back in 60 seconds with a recap of our top stories this morning. And Simon Bennett on sports on 570 News Radio.
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1: It's a cloudy 14 degrees right now from the boardwalk in Kitchener. Good morning, I'm Mark Douglas.
3: And good morning, I'm Christine Clark. Here's what's making news right now. Region of Waterloo Council says yes to the plan to transition into a leadership role for a better tent city along with the working center. It'll cost millions to get the tiny home shelter site in Kitchener up to an acceptable standard.
1: Coming up after sports, a new report looks at why wait times at Canadian emergency departments are getting longer and longer. But right now it is time for sports, and here's Simon Bennett.
2: Well, so many emotions for Canada at the World Cup. It fell apart early in the second half as they dropped their last match of the group stage 2-1 of the Swiss in Vancouver. So the good news, they still advanced for the first time ever. Bad news, not winning the group means they don't get to play at home. Their opponents, a shocker, South Africa stunned South Korea 1-0 late last night. So it's Canada-South Africa in the round of 32 Sunday in Los Angeles. By the way, Canadian coach Jesse Marsh admitted Alphonso Davies definitely wasn't playing yesterday, was a decoy, but should be ready for the weekend. Elsewhere, Mexico perfect in Group A, blank Czechia 3-0. Brazil and Morocco won their matches to go 1-2 in Group C. Back-to-back losses for the Blue Jays, who literally threw it away against Houston. Tied at 1 in the 8th inning. Jeff Hoffman a pickoff throw to 3rd with nobody close to covering. Joey Lopofito jogged home with the eventual winning run. It finished 3-1 Astros. It's Kevin Gausman on the hill as they host a 4-game series with Texas. 7 o'clock on 570 News Radio and Sportsnet. Run totals against the Kitchener Panthers the last 3 games. 14, 19, and 18. And that first one was a win. They host Guelph at 7. NHL moves, busy day with the Sabres. Alex Tuch to Washington in the sign and trade. They get David Kampf and a pick back. Also, Zach Benson signing with Buffalo a 7-year extension. Of course, the draft tomorrow for the Maple Leafs going first. The NBA draft wrapped up. Toronto took Jaden Bradley, 50th from Arizona. Like new teammate Jamal Shedd, a Big 12 player of the year in his college days. For the Sports Center, I'm Simon Bennett.
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1: 570 News Time, 717. We may have just flipped the calendar to summer, but the township of Woolwich is thinking about winter, and in particular, a long list of complaints that came with sidewalk snow clearing in Elmira this past season. In fact, after hundreds of complaints and issues with the contractor, including some property damage and inconsistency, the program is no more. Township Council this week voted to end the sidewalk snow clearing program that's been in place since 2005. Starting this coming winter, homeowners and businesses will have to clear their own sidewalks. Municipal sidewalks and property, however, will still be handled by the township. In the coming months, township staff will also be working with community groups to find ways to help those who cannot clear their own sidewalks before those first flurries arrive. The Waterloo Catholic District School Board moving forward with a $452 million budget as it prepares for the next school year. Just over 80% of the money is planned for classroom staffing and salaries. Also on the list, a $750 per teacher budget for new elementary classroom supplies. Now, the public school board passed a nearly $1 billion budget earlier this month. A full breakdown of all the school budget numbers can be found on our website. It's kitchener.citynews.ca. A new report says wait times at emergency departments across Canada are being made longer by a lack of available spots in long-term care homes and home care programs. Karen Rebo from the Canadian Press takes a closer look.
7: The report by the Canadian Institute for Health Information says patients who could be discharged to rehab centers, long-term care homes, or home care end up waiting an average of 24 days in hospital inpatient units. The trickle-down effect means other patients who need to be admitted to the hospital are stuck waiting in the emergency department for a bed to become available. Half of admitted patients had waited in the ER for more than 16 hours. 8% of patients admitted to hospital became alternate level of care, meaning they no longer required acute care but couldn't be discharged because there was no appropriate follow-up care ready for them. Karen Rebo, The Canadian Press.
1: Grammy Award-winning Canadian singer and songwriter David Clayton Thomas has died. He was the lead singer of Blood, Sweat and Tears. He was 84. His publicist says the Canadian Music Hall of Famer died peacefully last evening in Toronto in hospital. A memorial concert celebrating his life and music is planned for a later date. We're back in 60 seconds with traffic and weather together on the ones on 570 News Radio.
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1: 570 News Time, 7:21. Time for Rogers Xfinity Internet traffic and weather together on the ones. Luke Schultz, what's the latest out there?
5: Well, this update is brought to you by Colonial Acres on Victoria. Checking out the 401 eastbound lanes of traffic. Still showing these delays through Mississauga. It looks like the express and collector lanes both heavy from Mississauga Road through to about Mavis. The express lanes get better, while the collector lanes are still slow all the way through to east of Huron, Ontario. Starting to get into that Toronto drive now. But the express lanes are dealing with ongoing lane restrictions due to some ongoing work through there. So it is a squeeze, like I said, from Mississauga Road to Mavis. Westbound lanes of the 401 looking good, though, from Mississauga to Cambridge onto Woodstock. Area highways not showing much to slow you down right now. We do still have some delays, though, in Cambridge after an earlier crash at Park Hill and Water. Now, if you spot any traffic problems on the drive, you can call us hands-free at Star 401. 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Time for the latest from 570 meteorologist Alistair Alders.
6: 20 degrees today, scattered showers with a risk of thunder showers and a south wind of 20 to 40. We'll have a few showers this evening with a risk of a thunderstorm, and then mainly cloudy overnight, 14. Cloudy with sunny periods on Friday, 23. And then for the weekend, a mix of sun and cloud, 24 Saturday. Mainly sunny, 26 on Sunday, 27 Monday with a mix of sun and cloud. Today's high, 20.
1: Right now, 14 degrees and a cloudy sky around the region. Coming up at 7:30, our top stories. Region of Waterloo Council approves the plan for new leadership to run a better tent city in partnership with the Working Center. About a dozen people from the tent site came out to council yesterday to object to the region getting involved. Back-to-back earthquakes hit hard in Venezuela last night. The death toll is already above 160, but experts fear it could possibly climb into the thousands. 570 News Time, 7:23.
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1: 570 News Time, 724. Lots of options for the footy fans today for the World Cup. Six matches on the pitch, and Canada now knows who their opponent is going to be in the round of 32. 570's Simon Bennett has the latest.
2: Canada did make history yesterday, moving beyond the group stage for the first time, but the 2-1 loss to the Swiss means they won't play at home this weekend and get a shorter break. Their opponent's a big surprise. Canada against South Africa, who stunned South Korea 1-0 last night. Will we finally see Alphonso Davies? Coach Jesse Marsh admitted his presence on the bench yesterday a decoy. There was no intention to use him, but he seems optimistic about the weekend. James Sharman in Sportsnet Central.
18: Do we even go there right now? Does he start? I don't know. If he does, will we know ahead of time? I doubt it very much.
2: So who knows? That's a 3 o'clock kickoff Sunday in Los Angeles. Plan your weekend accordingly. In group stage action today, big countries like Germany and the USA go already knowing they're moving on. The tightest group is Group F. The Netherlands and Japan tied with 4 points. The Dutch favored to beat Tunisia. So that would essentially leave Japan and Sweden to battle it out for the other spot today. Reporting live, I'm Simon Bennett.
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20: 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A working person with long-term health issues gets worse and has to stop working as their doctor determines they are disabled. They apply for and receive long-term disability benefits, but then, despite their doctor's support, they are cut off and still cannot work. What can they do?
21: Long-term disability insurance policies have complex rules for appealing decisions, and the burden of paying for medical evidence is on you.

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1: 570 News Time, 7:26. 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
2: Shares of BlackBerry are surging in early trade this morning after results and guidance that all came in above forecast in Q1. BlackBerry earned upwards of 4 cents per share, which was well above the street estimates, and BlackBerry's revenue at $153 million, that was almost $20 million above forecast. Companies raised its guidance, the share price up 8% in early trade. This stock has already gone up 136% this year. Comes into the session at $12.26 at the TSX. Shares of Micron Technology surging on the latest quarterly earnings update from that AI computer chip memory storage company, which was priced for perfection, and it didn't disappoint with its quarterly earnings update last night. Results that topped estimates. Its go-forward guidance showed all sorts of confirmed contracts for memory storage that works alongside AI computer chips. The stock price of Micron up 18% in pre-market trade, indicated at a record high north of $1,200 per share. The NASDAQ futures gaining on that, up 640 points, 2.2%. The Dow futures up 130, or a quarter of 1%. The price for oil, meantime, continues to drop, down a dollar at $69.35, so back to levels seen last before the start of war in the Middle East. Gold is down $10 at $39.98. That's the lowest since November last year. The Canadian dollar on pace for an 11-day losing skid, down a tenth of a cent right now at 70.19 cents U.S. At the Business Center, I'm Mike Eppel.
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7: Good morning. It's Thursday, June 25th. I'm Christine Clark.
1: And I'm Mark Douglas. Good morning. Here's what's making news this hour.
8: It's a path forward for a community of tiny homes in Kitchener. A better tent city needed a plan, and the region has decided to invest millions into transitioning the site into their control alongside the working center.
7: Back-to-back massive earthquakes rock Venezuela, the strongest in more than a century. Widespread devastation and concerns the death toll could hit 100,000. Shovels are in the ground in Waterloo for what is set to become the largest affordable housing project in Canada.
9: What's the best thing about summer vacation?
10: Family time without interruptions like homework.
9: Today is the final day of the school year.
2: Canada's loss to the Swiss means they say goodbye to home field advantage, but they do move on. We'll tell you who they face this weekend, plus another rough one for the Jays. Sports at 45.
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1: Time for Rogers Xfinity Internet, traffic and weather together on the ones. Good morning, Luke Schultz. How's the drive right now?
11: Hey, good morning. This update brought to you by Hefner Lexus Toyota. We're looking to the 401. We do have some minor eastbound.

0: delays right now on the approach to 6 North, but you're clear from there to Milton on to Mississauga. The delays come back for express and collector traffic from Mississauga Road through to Mavis. Express lanes getting the worst of it through there, but the collector slowdowns go a little further. They're all the way out to Huron, Ontario, and they come back for your drive through Dixie heading into Toronto. Westbound lanes of the 401 just slow right now around Highway 6 North. We're seeing a little bit of volume through that stretch, and it looks like there may be a collision just off of the highway on the Hanlon as well, so folks looking to leave the westbound lanes of the 401 dealing with some issues heading on to 6 North. Area highways are doing all right. We just have some minor eastbound delays on Highway 7 through Shawnee Station. The in-town drive dealing with a collision in Cambridge. That's at the intersection of Park Hill and Water. If you spot traffic problems on the drive today, hey, you're welcome to call us. Hands free at Star 401. 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Time for the latest from 570 meteorologist Alistair Alders.
1: Some active weather today. Scattered showers and a risk of thunder showers. 20 the high with a south wind of 20 to 40. A few showers this evening with a risk of a thunderstorm. Then mainly cloudy overnight. 14. Cloudy with sunny periods. Friday the high 23. Today's high 20.
2: And right now, a cloudy 14 degrees.
3: Another check of traffic and weather together on the ones is coming up in less than 10 minutes. 570 News Time, 7:33.
2: The board of A Better Tent City made the decision to dissolve. It's asked the region of Waterloo to step in and take over operations of the site alongside the working center.
3: And the region has now approved that transition plan. The vote was yesterday. The region is now going to oversee the outcomes of the roughly 55 permanent residents of the site. 570's Josh Piercy joins us live with the latest. Good morning, Josh.
4: Good morning, Mark. It's an option the people living at A Better Tent City don't appear to want. As heard by delegates at yesterday's meeting, they're worried of the rules the region might place on the site, potentially removing the ability to allow visitors. Delegates say it would further displace up to 40 people who rely on access to that site regularly. They don't want disruption to the ecosystem they've created there, but the Better Tent City board in their decision to dissolve says it's a site that faces many health and safety challenges, whether it's violence or fires, and it's a costly take on for the region, about $8 million, 2.9 for the initial transition plan, 2.8 to support housing outcomes, and a one-time capital cost of $2.5 million, as some of the tiny homes there need to be repaired or replaced. Now, these are numbers that will be monitored as councillors Joe Gowing want to ensure the right outcomes from this.
5: The current model is ending, and I do not believe we can walk away from them. It gives council and the public regular updates on costs, outcomes, and whether people are actually being moved towards more stable housing.
4: Gowing and other councillors stress that permanent housing solutions should be what the region's investing in. The takeover plan was approved. The Better Tent City Board dissolves on July 20th. The working center and regional staff set to take over after that. Reporting live from the newsroom, I'm Josh Piercy.
2: Well, a major groundbreaking for what will be the largest affordable housing project in Canada, and it's right here in Waterloo. Construction on Union Community Housing at Country Square near Rim Park on University Avenue East is now officially underway. The development will provide 85 affordable rental homes on the 25-acre property donated by the City of Waterloo. The building is part of a much larger project, though, looking to bring 10,000 affordable homes to the region. You can take a look at the designs at kitchener.citynews.ca.
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3: Search crews have been working through the night in Venezuela, looking to rescue survivors who are trapped in the rubble after that country was hit by its most powerful earthquakes in more than a century. Images are coming out of toppled buildings, streets covered in debris, families running for safety. 570's Jamie Pulfer has the latest on the devastation and how some countries are already pledging to help.
7: These massive earthquakes hit one right after the other. The chaos from people at Venezuela's main airport as parts of the ceiling collapsed. Both runways have been severely damaged. The first, 7.2, actually considered the foreshock, followed less than a minute later by a magnitude 7.5, the most powerful to hit the country in more than 100 years. Seismology expert Adam Pascal with this shocker on CNN.
8: A 7.5 may not seem much larger than 7.2, but it's actually twice as large the way the scale works. And the harmonics of those two earthquakes interacting with each other could potentially amplify some of those signals.
7: Officials say rescue teams are searching for people trapped in the rubble of many collapsed buildings. The quakes hit west of the capital of Caracas while many people were home celebrating a national holiday. Venezuela now under a state of emergency. The acting president now says more than 160 people are dead, almost 1,000 injured. But this is still considered a microcosm of a much bigger toll. The U.S. Geological Survey warns it could be closer to 100,000 dead, that the economic loss could touch $100 billion. The U.S., Mexico, Dominican Republic, El Salvador, Qatar, and China are all offering to help. Reporting live, I'm Jamie Pulfer.
2: 570 News Time, 7:37. This is All News Mornings on 570 News Radio. Closer to home, it could be a tougher winter for those living in Elmira and working in the community as well. Next year, the Township of Woolwich has ended its sidewalk snow clearing program. It's a program that's been in place since 2005, unique to Elmira. This was an especially rough winter with over 400 complaints about that service, including even property damage, inconsistency, delayed service. The township will still tackle municipal property similar to other regional municipalities here, but residents and businesses will have to get those sidewalks outside their homes and stores cleared out on their own. Our staff are working out how to help those who were unable to shovel their own sidewalks. More information on that will be coming out before next winter.
3: The school year ends today for thousands of Waterloo Region elementary students, meaning it's a day of games and celebrations and goodbyes. 570's Kevin Meisner is out talking with families this morning.
9: Clock now ticks down to the final hours before summer vacation. Gargi can't wait to close the book on grade 3, and she gives me an entire rant about why.
10: I get to have family time without interruptions like homework and like saying you have that to do, you have this to do from school. Oh my God, you have to finish your homework right now, like that.
9: Pure freedom, right?
10: Yeah.
9: Now Ray tells me once grade 3 is in the rear view today, he has a very big family trip planned.
10: So I get to go on vacation. I'm going to Uzbekistan and Kazakhstan.
9: For family? You're going to see some family?
10: Yeah, my cousins, my grandmas.
9: And Zoe is joking with her mom this morning about how after today, it's all about sleeping in and dodging responsibility.
10: I don't have to wake up in the morning all day and I don't have to do any work.
9: Does that mean you have to do chores?
10: Nope.
9: Your mom says you have to do chores. That's what I heard.
10: No, I don't.
9: Now, most students are laughing also when I ask if any real schoolwork will be done in class today. They say it's all about teachers organizing class celebrations, goodbye parties, and games until the final bell. I'm Kevin Meisner.
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2: Now the 570 News Radio Enpro gas price update. Roger McKnight of Enpro predicted gas prices to drop 1 cent at midnight, as high as $1.60.9 per liter. Still ahead, a traffic and weather update 60 seconds away.
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3: Time for Rogers Xfinity Internet, traffic and weather together on the ones. And Luke Schultz, what's the latest on the drive?
0: Well, this update is brought to you by Robinson Buick GMC. We're looking to the 401 eastbound lanes clear right now through Cambridge and the sixes. You're not going to find any issues through Milton. But the drive through Mississauga, still showing some slowdowns. We have seen improvement over the last couple of updates here, but we are still seeing express and collector lane delays. Now on the approach to Mavis, collector slowdowns go all the way out to here, Ontario, but we do have the usual slowdowns around Dixie Road if you're going any further into Toronto. Westbound lanes of the 401 also just spotty around the sixes. We do have what looks like a collision just off of the highway on Highway 6 North in the Puslinch area. There's not much in terms of slowdowns around that, but it looks like there's just some backups for traffic looking to get off of the highway onto 6 North. Area highways just showing some of the usual slowdowns. They're pretty light right now, though. You get eastbound delays on 78 through Cortland and some eastbound slowdowns on Highway 7 around Shawnee Station Road. The in-town drive still showing this crash in the area of Park Hill and Water. It's looking pretty heavy through there, especially for eastbound lanes of Park Hill now going from George Street all the way through to Ainslie. If you spot any traffic problems on your drive, you're welcome to call us hands-free at Star 401. 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Time for the latest from 570 meteorologist Alistair Alders.
1: Unsettled today with scattered showers and a risk of thunder showers. 20 the high. There will be some breaks in the wet weather, although a few showers expected this evening with a risk of a thunderstorm, then mainly cloudy overnight, 14. Sunny periods on Friday, but quite a bit of cloud cover, 23. Sun and cloud Saturday, 24. Today's high, 20.
3: And right now, cloudy and 14 degrees.
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2: Cloudy start to your day, 14 degrees. Good morning, I'm Christine Clark.
3: And I'm Mark Douglas. Good morning, and here's what's making news right now. It's official. A Better Tent City in Kitchener will become part of the regional shelter system. This comes as shovels are now in the ground for a massive affordable housing development in Waterloo, which is set to be the biggest such project in the country.
2: All following the latest out of Venezuela this morning after powerful back-to-back earthquakes struck the country last night, forcing a state of emergency, there are concerns thousands could be dead. And the township of Woolwich is ending its sidewalk snow clearing program in Elmira. It's a unique program that's been in place since 2005. Hundreds of complaints and growing community, all factors in the decision. Coming up after sports, rain will dampen the day, but not the spirits of many. It's the last day of school. It's finally here for elementary students. I-70 News Time, 745. That's time for sports from Sportsnet Radio. Simon Bennett.
4: Well, the Canadian men will indeed play beyond the group stage at the World Cup for the first time, but it was bittersweet knowing they don't get to play on home soil anymore. The 2-1 loss to Switzerland in Vancouver means the Swiss took the group, Canada second, so they're in L.A. for the round of 32, a stunner late in the night facing South Africa on Sunday after their win over South Korea 1-0. No Alphonso Davies, by the way. Coach Jesse Marsh says he was a decoy on the bench. No plans to use him, and it looks like he's available this weekend. Also, Brazil and Morocco took the top two spots in Group C with victories. Mexico first in Group A with the 3-0 clean sheet over Czechia. Whenever the Jays get back to 500, it seems it can't get over the hump. A number of miscues in dropping two or three to the Astros. The go-ahead run scoring in an eighth-inning pickoff throw blunder at third base. It finished Houston 3, Jays 1. Toronto held to just four hits. The bats continue to struggle. Next up, four against Texas. Kevin Gausman on the bump and seven on 570 News Radio and Sportsnet. The Kitchener Panthers host Guelph tonight. It's a 7 o'clock start at Jack Couch Park. More NHL moves with a draft starting tomorrow. Alex Tuch to Washington via a sign and trade. He gets his 8-year deal with Washington. David Kampf and a pick headed to Buffalo. The NBA second round at 50th. The Raptors took Jaden Bradley from Arizona. Meanwhile, insider Mark Stein reports Toronto is amongst teams interested in trade talks with Charlotte regarding point guard LaMelo Ball. Well, the Sports Center of Simon Bennett.
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2: 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Thanks so much for tuning in. A new report says wait times at emergency departments across the country are made longer by a lack of available spots in long-term care facilities and home care programs. 570's Charlene Close takes a look.
23: The Canadian Institute for Health Information says patients who could be discharged to rehab centers, long-term care homes, or home care end up waiting an average of 24 days in hospital inpatient units. The ripple effect leaves other patients stuck waiting in emergency for a bed to become available. From April 2024 to March 2025, half of admitted patients waited more than 16 hours. The report says older adults and people with chronic conditions like diabetes or high blood pressure are often there the longest. The Canadian Association of Emergency Physicians this week warned of a severe strain on ERs because of system-wide failures. I'm Charlene Close.
2: A suspect from the Toronto Pearson Airport gold heist, who is from Cambridge, has been sentenced to more than 10 years behind bars in the U.S., but it has nothing to do with the gold. The U.S. Department of Justice announced this week 27-year-old Durante King McLean was sentenced to 160 months in jail for gun smuggling charges. American authorities say he was living at an Airbnb in Fort Lauderdale, Florida, ever since the gold heist of April 2023. He was arrested the following September after trying to run away from a traffic stop in Pennsylvania. Police found 65 handguns in his trunk, each one wrapped in a sock. He was reportedly trying to smuggle it into Canada. He pleaded guilty in last year. His sentence is just for that gun smuggling, not for anything to do with the gold. Well, it may be the last day of school in Waterloo Region, but board trustees are looking ahead to next year, passing the financial figures for the next school year. The public school board passed a nearly $1 billion budget earlier this month, and now the local Catholic board has approved its numbers. The Waterloo Catholic District School Board moving forward with a nearly $452 million balanced budget. 80% of the spending is going into teacher and staff salaries. You can take a look at the full breakdown on our website. That's kitchener.citynews.ca. Still ahead, a traffic and weather report 60 seconds away. 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
0: Hey, good morning. This update is brought to you by Battery Wholesale Kitchener. We'll keep an eye on the drive-through Cambridge. Traffic spotters giving us some more info about this crash in Cambridge at the intersection of Park Hill and Water. It's getting quite heavy through there in pretty much all directions. A vehicle that hit into a pole through that stretch. So we're seeing some significant delays. If you can try and avoid that, I would recommend it. Again, it's the intersection of Park Hill and Water getting real heavy. We're seeing a lot of delays as well right across the bridge there on Park Hill. The delays going from George Street north over towards Water. Over on the area highways, we have some minor slow spots. Eastbound 78, a little slow through Cortland. Also some eastbound delays on Highway 7, Greenhouse to Shot Station Road. Eastbound 401, meanwhile, a little slow through Guelph Line to Kelso. You're clear through Milton into Mississauga, where we still have some collector lane delays from Mavis to here, Ontario, and the heavier stuff around Dixie Road for your drive into Toronto. Westbound lanes of the 401, just a bit slow by 6 South. But if you spot any traffic problems on your drive, you can call us hands-free at *401. From auto to RV, heavy machinery to power sports, they have every battery you need. Battery Wholesale, 320 Lawrence Avenue, Kitchener. Time for the latest from 570 meteorologist Alistair Alders.
1: 20 degrees today, scattered showers and a risk of thunder showers. Otherwise, mainly cloudy with a south wind of 20 to 40. We'll have a few showers this evening with a risk of a thunderstorm, and then mainly cloudy overnight, 14. Cloudy with sunny periods on Friday, 23, and then a fair weekend with a mix of sun and cloud in 24 Saturday. Mainly sunny, 26 on Sunday. Right now, Monday, a mix of sun and cloud, 27. Today's high, 20.
2: And right now, a cloudy 14 degrees. We'll have another traffic and weather update at 8:01.
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2: 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You're listening to All News Mornings on 570 News Radio. Thanks so much for tuning in. Well, there are four games in the World Cup scheduled today as Canada learns its opponent for Sunday's knockout stage match. 570's Simon Bennett has a preview.
4: And the thing with Canada, it would have been enough to win the group if they had gotten a draw yesterday. Alas, two second-half goals by the Swiss had them escaping with a 2-1 win. So, yes, advancing beyond the group stage. But finishing second means they get less rest. And now they play in Los Angeles instead of Vancouver. They will face South Africa after they shocked South Korea last night. On paper, more winnable. But James Sherman in Sportsnet Central.
26: Okay, settle down. All right, Bafana Bafana is fun. They're going to be a fun team to play. Right now in South Africa, there's a couple of reporters like us standing, talking about how this is a winnable game for them.
4: Yeah, injuries are key as well. Stefan Eustachio only available off the bench yesterday. Coach Jesse Marsh admitted there were no plans for Alfonso Davies to play on the bench as a, quote, decoy. But it seemed positive he'll be involved coming up. Canada, South Africa, 3 p.m. Sunday in L.A. A whole load of action today, including Germany already through facing Ecuador. Cote d'Ivoire in the first group of matches today, advancing with the draw against Curacao. The U.S. in action as part of the late games. Reporting live, I'm Simon Bennett.
2: Still ahead, the business report with Mike Eppel, 60 seconds away. 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
2: 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That's time for the business report with Mike Eppel.
4: Well, good morning. The AI tech trade has its groove back this morning with shares of Micron Technologies surging in pre-market trade by 17% to an all-time record high. The memory chip company surging on its latest earnings update, which were record-breaking numbers for demand for memory components to power artificial intelligence. We're looking at shares of SanDisk up 12.9%, Intel's up 6%. The NASDAQ futures up 660 points, 2.25%, coming off back-to-back losses for the tech's benchmark. Bay Street had a money loser yesterday. It was down 190 points, 0.5%, because commodities have cooled down. The price for oil this morning is down $1.15 at $69.19 a barrel, dropping to a four-month low. The energy sector in the Wednesday trade was down about 3% on the TSX, and the gold and silver stocks have also tumbled because gold is just barely above $4,000 an ounce this morning, and silver trending down to $57 per ounce. That is a full 55% below its record high that was set back in January. International markets feeding off of the Micron earnings update. Tokyo's Nikkei up 3,200 points, 4.6%. Frankfurt up 135 points, 0.5%. The outlook for the Dow futures up just 62 points. Again, the focus on the NASDAQ. The Canadian dollar at 70.30 is steady. $1.42.25 on the exchange rate. Bitcoin bottomed below 60 grand briefly late yesterday. Back up 800 this morning at 61,700 at the Business Center. I'm Mike Eppel.
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9: This is Thursday, June 25th. Good morning. I'm Mark Douglas.
8: And good morning. I'm Christine Clark. Here's what's making news this hour.
10: The region of Waterloo and the Working Center set to take over a better tent city in Kitchener. It's a transition many of the residents there don't want, and an expensive proposal council were hesitant to accept.
11: A 1-2 punch of devastating proportions hitting Venezuela with two huge earthquakes in less than a minute. Concerns the death toll could hit the unthinkable along with the economic impact.
9: Regional police say part of Ainslie Street in Galton, Cambridge, is closed after a collision this morning. Your full traffic details are coming up in just a moment.
12: Trading homework and class time for summer vacation.
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14: Oh, it slipped away for Canada at the World Cup, but they do still advance to face in a shocker South Africa this weekend. Sports at 15.
9: 570 News time, 8:01.
8: That's time for Rogers Xfinity Internet traffic and weather together on the ones with Luke Schultz. Morning, Luke.
15: Hello, good morning. This update's brought to you by Mr. Lube. Yeah, you heard it off the top there. We do have some further issues here in Cambridge. That crash now leaving a closure in place on Ainslie Street North. Regional police have closed that roadway between Park Hill Road East and Simcoe Street for a collision investigation, so you'll need to avoid that area. We are seeing pretty significant delays on nearby water as folks look to get around that issue. It's really just slow around that entire stretch. Park Hill traffic real slow from Blair Road right through to Ainslie, and we're seeing the northbound and southbound delays on water through the area of Park Hill as well. So a real mess through that portion of Cambridge. Over on the area highways, we do see eastbound delays. Meanwhile, on 78 heading through Cortland, Highway 7 also showing some eastbound slowdowns through Shot Station Road. Eastbound 401 clear through Cambridge and the 6s, but you do get delays around the Guelph Line area. No problems through Milton, but the drive through Mississauga does show Collector Lane delays, Mavis to here, Ontario, before it all slows down around Dixie Road for your drive into Toronto. Westbound lanes of the 401 just slow through Cambridge on the approach to the ramp to Highway 8. But if you spot traffic problems on your drive today, you can call us hands-free at Star 401. 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Time for the latest from 570 meteorologist Alistair Alders.
16: Well, some scattered showers are expected today with a risk of thunder showers, 20 the high, a south wind of 20 to 40. A few showers this evening with a risk of a thunderstorm, then mainly cloudy overnight, 14. On Friday, cloudy with sunny periods, 23. Today's high, 20.
9: Mainly cloudy and 16 degrees now.
8: We'll have another check of traffic and weather together for you in less than 10 minutes. 570 News time, 8:03.
9: The region of Waterloo has approved a transition plan for a better tent city. happened at a special meeting yesterday in front of a dozen delegates who say they do not want the region to get involved.
8: There were differing opinions around the Council Horseshoe, but millions of dollars have now been invested into taking over the space alongside the Working Center. 570's Josh Piercy joining us live with the latest. Good morning, Josh.
10: Good morning, Christine. Yeah, the site off Ardeld Avenue in Kitchener is home to 55 people, as many as 100 people when it's full of visitors, according to the region, some of whom were actually in council chambers yesterday, telling them they don't want the region to get involved. But without the region's funding, the future of the site would be very uncertain, and some of the folks living there may be displaced further, so council voted to take on the task, with councillors Natasha Salonen and Michael Harris opposed. The total funding approved was about $8 million, $2.9 million for the initial transition plan, $2.8 to support housing outcomes, and a one-time capital cost of $2.5 million, as some of the tiny homes there need to be repaired or replaced. Of course, the cost was a point of concern for councillors like Colleen James.
5: It's almost like something happens in community, come to the rich uncle or the rich aunt, and it's a lot.
10: And while some councillors like Jan Liggett voted to approve the transition, she says it's out of necessity and that she won't support another space like this in the future.
17: These are people who have no concern about rules or living within the confines of being a community, which we all adhere to. That's what keeps us from being a third world country.
10: The Better Tent City Board will officially dissolve on July 20th. Transition work should begin immediately. Reporting live from the newsroom, I'm Josh Piercy.
9: In a related story, shovels are in the ground officially now on University Avenue East in Waterloo for what is set to be the largest affordable housing project in Canada. Construction on Union Community Housing at Country Squire near Rim Park is now underway. This one building is part of a much larger project looking to bring 10,000 affordable homes to the region as part of the Build Now Waterloo Region Initiative. Now, this particular one development will provide 85 affordable rental homes on a 25-acre University Avenue East property that was donated by the City of Waterloo. And once the community is fully completed, it will include a mix of ownership and rental housing.
8: 570 News Time, 8:05.
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8: Destruction in Venezuela after two powerful earthquakes hit near the capital in less than a minute. A state of emergency is in effect. Dozens of buildings have collapsed and the death toll could be in the thousands. 570's Jamie Pulfer joins us with the latest on the search and recovery efforts.
11: The earthquakes, the most powerful in more than a century, hitting when many were home for a national holiday. The first, 7.24 shock, then a magnitude 7.5 quake, happening in just 40 seconds. And experts say the first likely amplified the second. Many buildings collapsing, and the race is on to rescue people trapped in the rubble. The quakes struck west of the capital of Caracas. The main airport has been severely damaged, including both runways, a state of emergency declared. Venezuela's acting president, Delcy Rodriguez, speaking through a translator.
18: At this time, 20 aftershocks have already been recorded. This is a serious event with severe consequences, and several states have been particularly affected.
11: She now says more than 160 people are dead, almost 1,000 injured. That is still considered low, with the U.S. Geological Survey warning the death toll could hit an unthinkable number, closer to 100,000, that the economic toll could be $100 billion. Many EU countries are offering help. So is the U.S., China, and Chile. Reporting live, I'm Jamie Pulfer.
9: 570 News Time, 8:07. A man from Cambridge accused of being one of the conspirators from the Pearson Airport gold heist is going to spend more than 10 years in jail in the U.S., but not because of the gold. The U.S. Department of Justice says 27-year-old Durante King McLean has been sentenced to 160 months in prison for trying to smuggle dozens of guns into Canada. They say he'd been hiding out at an Airbnb in Florida ever since the Pearson heist in April of 23. But in September of the same year, he was pulled over in a rental vehicle in Pennsylvania and 65 handguns were found in his trunk. Each of those guns, by the way, was concealed in a sock. The Americans announced the sentence this week after King McLean pleaded guilty to gun smuggling charges in May last year.
8: 570 News Time, 8:07. This is All News Mornings on 570 News Radio. Thanks so much for tuning in. All those lazy summer days, just one day away. It's the final day of school for elementary students here in Waterloo Region. 570's Kevin Meisner checking in on the kids' big plans for summer break.
19: The students are waking up to the alarm clock one last time this morning for the school year this afternoon. Matilda here tells me she's closing the book on grade 5 today and can't wait for summer vacation.
20: I'm very excited to spend the summer with, like, my family and friends.
21: Do you have any big plans?
20: I'm going to a few cottages and camps, and I'm going on vacation.
19: Now, Michael walking here with his mom and brother this morning tells me he is so done with grade two.
13: I feel free from the chains.
21: The chains?
13: Yeah, I feel good.
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21: Are your parents going to let you do that?
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21: We'll see how it goes.
13: Okay.
19: A lot of high school students also telling me they have downtime planned this summer as well around some summer jobs. As for class today, many tell me their teachers have organized not really in-school instruction, class parties and games and activities. I'm Kevin Meisner.
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9: 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Raj McKnight of M-Pro predicted gas would go down by a cent overnight. You're looking at $1.60.9 as the price to beat for regular gas in the region this morning. It's traffic and weather together on the ones coming up next on 570 News Radio.
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8: That's time for Rogers Xfinity Internet, traffic and weather together on the ones with Luke Schultz. 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
15: Hey, good morning. This update is brought to you by Colonial Acres on Victoria. We're looking over to the drive-through Cambridge. We have a closure in place that you'll need to avoid. It's Ainslie Street North, closed from Park Hill over to Simcoe Street. A collision investigation underway. Folks are detouring around that on nearby roadways, and we're seeing some pretty significant delays as a result. Water Street North, heavy for northbound and southbound traffic between Thorn Street and Simcoe, and we see some delays as well for Park Hill traffic between George Street North and Cambridge Street. Area highways are doing okay. You have some northbound expressway delays on the approach to Victoria. That's pretty much it. Eastbound lanes of the 401, a little slow through Guelph Line, and then you get the delays once you're east of Dixie heading into Toronto. Westbound lanes of the 401 are clear, but if you spot traffic problems, you can call us hands-free at Star 401. 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Time for the latest from 570 meteorologist Alistair Alders.
16: Scattered showers and a risk of thunder showers today with a high of 20, a south wind of 20 gusting to 40. A few showers this evening with a risk of a thunderstorm, and then mainly cloudy overnight, 14. Cloudy with sunny periods Friday, 23, and Saturday, sun and cloud, 24. Today's high 20.
8: And right now, a cloudy 16 degrees.
9: Well, the forecast is all about summer, but the township of Woolwich is thinking about snow and saying goodbye to the sidewalk snow clearing program in Elmira. The program has been in place since 2005, but after a winter with hundreds of complaints, property damage, and a lack of consistency, that program is no more. Elmira was the only community in all of the region which had that service. Starting next winter, homeowners and businesses will have to clear their own sidewalk snow. Now, the township says it's still working out on how to help residents who are unable to shovel their own sidewalks. Snow clearing on municipal sidewalks will still be taken care of by the township. Our top stories and sports next on 570 News Radio.
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9: A little drizzle and light rain starting up in the region right now. 16 degrees from the boardwalk in Kitchener. Good morning. I'm Mark Douglas.
8: And good morning. I'm Christine Clark. Here's what's making news right now. About a dozen people from A Better Tent City came out to object, but regional council has voted yes to a plan to work with the Working Center to take over leadership of the tiny home shelter site.
9: Regional police say one person has been seriously hurt in a two-vehicle crash on Ainslie Street in Cambridge this morning. Part of the roadway at Park Hill is closed right now. Luke has all the details in traffic coming up at 8:21. The official death toll is over 160 after back-to-back powerful earthquakes in Venezuela last night, but officials fear tens of thousands may have actually been killed. Coming up after sports, it's the last day of school, and the two big school boards in Waterloo Region have their finances in order for the next school year. Five 70 News Time, 8:15, time for sports, and from Sportsnet Radio, Simon Bennett.
1: Well, the Canadian men will indeed play beyond the group stage at the World Cup for the first time, but it was bittersweet knowing they don't get to play on home soil anymore. The 2-1 loss to Switzerland in Vancouver means the Swiss took the group, Canada second, so they're in L.A. for the round of 32, a stunner late in the night facing South Africa on Sunday after their win over South Korea 1-0. No Alphonso Davies, by the way. Coach Jesse Marsh says he was a decoy on the bench. No plans to use him, and it looks like he's available this weekend. Also, Brazil and Morocco took the top two spots in Group C with victories. Mexico first in Group A with the 3-0 clean sheet over Czechia. Whenever the Jays get back to 500, it seems it can't get over the hump. A number of miscues in dropping two or three to the Astros. The go-ahead run scoring in an eighth-inning pickoff throw blunder at third base. It finished Houston 3, Jays 1. Toronto held to just four hits. The bats continue to struggle. Next up, four against Texas. Kevin Gausman on the bump at 7 on 570 News Radio and Sportsnet. The Kitchener Panthers host Guelph tonight. It's a 7 o'clock start at Jack Couch Park. More NHL moves with the draft starting tomorrow. Alex Tuch to Washington via a sign and trade. He gets his 8-year deal with Washington. David Kampf and a pick headed to Buffalo. The NBA second round at 50th. The Raptors took Jaden Bradley from Arizona. Meanwhile, insider Mark Stein reports Toronto is amongst teams interested in trade talks with Charlotte regarding point guard LaMelo Ball. Well, the Sports Center of Simon Bennett.
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9: 570 News Time, 818. As the school year comes to a close today, school board trustees here in the region have their financial ducks in a row already for next school year. The public school board passed a nearly $1 billion budget earlier this month, and now the local Catholic board has approved their own numbers. The Waterloo Catholic District School Board moving forward with a nearly $452 million budget. They say the numbers are balanced in the 26-27 plan. The bulk of the spending, just over 80%, planned for classroom staffing and salaries. The numbers also include a $750 per teacher budget for new elementary classroom supplies. You can take a look at all the finances on our website. It's kitchener.citynews.ca. The Mark Carney government is indicating it has no plans to scrap the so-called Netflix tax, even though it's seen as a trade irritant with the U.S. 570's Mike Apple reports from the Business Center.
5: Despite previous reports that the Carney government had told Canada's broadcast regulator to review the levies on foreign streaming services, the Toronto Star reports broadcasters and online streaming giants will still have to pay a fee to support Canadian media production. 3 weeks back, Prime Minister Mark Carney said the government would order the CRTC to review its decision to increase that fee to 15%, up from 5%. But the Star reports the regulatory body has not yet received any new policy direction on the implementation of the Online Streaming Act. Instead, all questions were referred to the Office of Canadian Identity and Culture Minister Mark Miller. Miller's office telling the Star no new policy direction has been given, but there will be a narrowing of the scope of the fees. This raising questions about the ongoing trade talks with the U.S., as the Trump administration had explicitly opposed any levies on the big streaming companies like Netflix, Disney, and Prime. At the Business Center, I'm Mike Apple.
9: It's almost last call for your Farwell for Hire 50-50 tickets before the final early bird draw. That deadline is tomorrow at noon. The prize, $2,500 cash, courtesy of TLC Pet Food. The grand prize draw is still set to go on Tuesday, and as of right now, the take-home prize is over $58,000. Mike Farwell is pulling out all the stops to get that jackpot for cystic fibrosis research higher. The devout Maple Leafs fan is promising to eat increasingly hotter and hotter hot wings live on the Mike Farwell Show while he is wearing a Montreal Canadiens jersey if the take-home prize reaches $75,000. If it gets up to $100,000, he'll cheer for the Habs for the entire NHL season. Get your tickets now at cf5050.ca. 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
9: 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Traffic and weather together on the ones. Luke Schultz, big problems in Cambridge. What's going on?
15: Yeah, this update is brought to you by Kitchener Utilities. We're talking about this earlier collision, a two-vehicle crash in the area of Ainslie and Park Hill. Regional police have now closed Ainslie Street between Simcoe Street and Park Hill, so you'll need to avoid that area. We're seeing plenty of delays in nearby roadways. Northbound and southbound lanes of Water Street North, heavy between Thorne Street and Simcoe. And we do see notable delays as well in Park Hill from George Street North right through to Cambridge Street. So do expect some heavy delays if that's where you're headed. Over on the area highways, we're doing all right, though. You just have some northbound expressway delays that go from Ottawa Street North up towards Victoria. Eastbound lanes of the 401, a little slow through Guelph Line, but you're clear through Milton into Mississauga before hitting further delays east of Dixie. Westbound lanes of the 401 are clear. But if you spot traffic problems today, you can call us hands-free at Star 401. Are you planning to build or dig on your property? 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Time for the latest from 570 meteorologist Alistair Alders.
16: 20 degrees today, scattered showers with a risk of thunder showers and a south wind of 20 to 40. We'll have a few showers this evening with a risk of a thunderstorm and then mainly cloudy overnight, 14. Cloudy with sunny periods on Friday, 23. And then for the weekend, a mix of sun and cloud, 24 Saturday. Mainly sunny, 26 on Sunday, 27 Monday with a mix of sun and cloud. Today's high, 20.
9: Right now, 16 degrees, cloudy with a little light rain and drizzle around the region. And coming up at 8:30, our top stories. Region of Waterloo Council has made it official. The region and the Working Center are taking over a better tent city. Despite the objections yesterday at the meeting from residents and concerns about the millions of dollars it's going to cost. After powerful back-to-back earthquakes hit Venezuela last night, just seconds apart, officials fear the death toll could reach into the thousands. We'll have the latest on that developing situation. 570 News Time, 8:23.
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9: It's another packed schedule at the World Cup, and Canada now knows their knockout stage opponent. 570's Simon Bennett joins us with the latest.
1: The thing about losing to the Swiss is that, yeah, they advance, but they don't get to play at home now. Don't win the group, and they get a shorter break. It's Canada against South Africa, who stunned South Korea 1-0 last night. Will we finally see Alphonso Davies? Coach Jesse Marsh admitted it was a decoy on the bench that he was even there yesterday. No intention to play. Optimistic about the weekend, James Sherman.
28: Do we even go there right now?
29: Ask you about
28: does
29: it.
28: He start? I don't know. If he does, will we know ahead of time? I doubt it very much.
1: So you're saying we don't know. It's a 3 o'clock kickoff Sunday in Los Angeles. Plan your weekend accordingly. Organizers from FanFest at Fort York and the Bentway will be open. Keep an eye on social when tickets drop today. They're free, of course, but ticketed. As for today, big countries like Germany and the USA go knowing they're moving on. The tightest group is F. The Netherlands and Japan tied with 4 points. The Dutch favored to beat Tunisia would essentially leave Japan and Sweden to battle it out for the other spot. Reporting live, I'm Simon Bennett.
9: Mike Apple and the Market Minute coming up. Up next on 570 News Radio.
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0: This morning, with shares of Micron Technologies surging in pre-market trade by 17% to an all-time record high, the memory chip company surging on its latest earnings update, which were record-breaking numbers for demand for memory components to power artificial intelligence. We're looking at shares of SanDisk up 12.9%, Intel's up 6%. The NASDAQ futures up 660 points, 2.25%, coming off back-to-back losses for the tech's benchmark. Bay Street had a money loser yesterday. It was down 190 points, 0.5%, because commodities have cooled down. The price for oil this morning is down $1.15 at $69.19 a barrel, dropping to a four-month low. The energy sector in the Wednesday trade was down about 3% on the TSX, and the gold and silver stocks have also tumbled because gold is just barely above $4,000 an ounce this morning, and silver trending down to $57 per ounce. That is a full 55% below its record high that was set back in January. International markets feeding off of the Micron earnings update. Tokyo's Nikkei up 3,200 points, 4.6%. Frankfurt up 135 points, 0.5%. The outlook for the Dow futures up just 62 points. Again, the focus on the NASDAQ. The Canadian dollar at 70.30 is steady. $1.42.25 on the exchange rate. Bitcoin bottomed below 60 grand briefly late yesterday. Back up 800 this morning at 61,700 at the Business Center. I'm Mike Uppel.
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9: 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Thanks so much for everyone who has been calling in tips this morning about the nasty crash down on Ainslie Street in Galt in Cambridge. We have the latest on that coming up in moments. 570 News Time, 8:30.
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11: Good morning. It is Thursday, June 25th. I'm Christine Clark.
9: And I'm Mark Douglas. Good morning. Here's what's making news this hour.
12: A big bill to support a better tent city in Kitchener.
13: Come to the rich uncle or the rich aunt, and it's a lot.
12: The region investing millions into a transition plan that looks to give folks the in-between to find permanent housing solutions.
11: Seconds apart, two earthquakes, one more powerful than the other, hit Venezuela. Collapsed buildings, the search for survivors, and a death toll that could be into the thousands.
14: A no more sidewalk snow clearing in Elmira. The unique service has been axed after hundreds of complaints this past winter.
15: Way to go, students. You made it through another school year. That's an accomplishment.
16: I'm wrapping up grade 6.
15: It's the final day of class for most students, and they are excited for summer vacation.
17: So many emotions for the Canadian World Cup squad who lost their group stage finale but still advanced. We'll get the play at home, though. We'll explain. Sports at 45.
11: 570 News Time, 8:31.
9: Time for Rogers Xfinity Internet, traffic, and weather together on the ones. And Luke Schultz, what's the latest on these problems in Galt?
18: Well, this update is brought to you by USafe Flooring. Yeah, this, the collision really making a mess of things here. We have Ainslie Street North closed between Park Hill and Simcoe Street. But the issue is the delays we're seeing pretty much everywhere else. Nearby Water Street North showing northbound and southbound delays between Simcoe Street and Thorn Street. They're pretty significant through there. We also do have notable delays on Park Hill Road East, or really Park Hill Road in general, from George Street North right through to Cambridge Street. So if you're heading through that stretch of Cambridge, it is going to be very heavy. Area highway showing eastbound.

0: And delays on 78 through Cortland. You have northbound expressway delays, Ottawa Street North up towards Bridgeport at this point. Eastbound lanes of the 401 clear through the sixes to Milton onto Mississauga, but it does get quite slow once you're east to Dixie heading into Toronto. Westbound lanes of the 401 just showing slowdowns around the Kelso Conservation Area. If you spot traffic problems on your drive, you're welcome to call us hands-free at Star 401. 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Time for the latest from 570 meteorologist Alistair Alders.
1: Some active weather today, scattered showers and a risk of thunder showers, 20 the high with a south wind of 20 to 40. A few showers this evening with a risk of a thunderstorm, then mainly cloudy overnight, 14. Cloudy with sunny periods, Friday the high 23, today's high 20.
2: And right now, a little bit of drizzle, depending on where you are, under a mostly cloudy sky, 16 degrees.
3: Another check of traffic and weather together on the ones is coming up in less than 10 minutes. 570 News Time, 8:33.
2: A path forward for a community of tiny homes in Kitchener has been paved. The region of Waterloo is set to step in and take over the site alongside the working center.
3: This is an expensive plan, and many of the residents living at the site appear opposed to it. 570's Josh Piercy joins us live with the latest. Good morning, Josh.
4: Good morning, Mark. It was a tense morning in council chambers. Advocates and residents for a better tent city alike, their points of order brought up, that is, folks were removed or told they would be. The Better Tent City board made the choice to dissolve. They've lost key members of staff, and the work has become too much with 55 people on site there. They asked the region to step in and help, but it is a costly task. $8 million right away. That's 2.9 for the initial transition plan, $2.8 million to support housing outcomes, and a one-time capital cost of $2.5 million, as some of the tiny homes there need to be repaired or replaced entirely. And the cost was a sticking point for some, like Councillor Michael Harris.
5: And I believe we have to do our work to support those folks now, up until perhaps next budget, until we can find a better plan for them. But at the cost of which we're proposing today, it is just not a good investment, frankly.
4: But some councillors, like Jim Erb, say this is a necessary piece of infrastructure to help move people into permanent housing.
6: Imagine the healthcare system without emergency departments. Where would those people go? How would they be cared for? And I don't think this is any different.
4: The Better Tent City Board will officially dissolve on July 20th. Transition work is set to begin immediately. Reporting live from the newsroom, I'm Josh Piercy.
2: Well, a massive affordable housing project in Waterloo is now underway. The project on University Avenue East near Rim Park is set to become its own community. But it started this week with building number one, called Union Community Housing at Country Squire, getting underway. That particular building will provide 85 affordable rental homes on the 25-acre University Avenue East property donated by the City of Waterloo. And the building is part of a much larger project looking to bring 10,000 affordable homes to the region, making it the largest affordable housing project in Canada to date.
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7: 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Developing story.
3: More than 100 deaths reported, hundreds of injuries, getting close to 1,000 now, reported in Venezuela following back-to-back massive earthquakes. It's feared the death toll could climb well into the thousands. Dozens of buildings have collapsed. The country's main airport is damaged. 570's Jamie Pulfer joins us with the latest.
8: Just 40 seconds apart, two earthquakes, one more powerful than the other, hitting Venezuela during a national holiday.
9: An earthquake just shook the entire building minutes ago. It's the heaviest quake felt in Venezuela.
8: That man lucky to make it out of his building in the capital of Caracas after the most intense quake to hit the country in more than a century. It started with a 7.2 foreshock, followed by the magnitude 7.5. Experts say the way the scale works, that second quake is actually twice as large as the first. Search efforts underway with so many buildings brought down, including a 10-story hotel. The country's main airport and both runways badly damaged. The quake happening along Venezuela's northern coastal region. The acting president says more than 160 people have been killed, almost 1,000 injured. That is still considered low given the scale of this disaster. The U.S. Geological Survey warns that toll could hit 100,000. That the country may be dealing with close to $100 billion when it comes to the economic toll. Countries like the U.S., Mexico, China, Qatar, and many from the EU are offering help. I'm Jamie Pulfer.
2: 570 News Time, 8:37. Well, we may have just switched the calendar to summer, but the township of Woolwich has winter on the mind and a long list of complaints that came with sidewalk snow clearing in Elmira specifically this year. In fact, after 100 complaints this season and issues with the contractor, including property damage and inconsistency, that unique program just in Elmira is no more. Township Council this week voted to end the sidewalk snow clearing program. It's been in place since 2005. Starting this next winter, homeowners and businesses will have to clear their own sidewalks. Now, municipal sidewalks and property, however, will still be handled by the township. In the coming months, township staff will also be working with community groups to find ways to help those who cannot clear their own sidewalks before those first flurries arrive.
3: Well, this is the day students head to school with the biggest smiles of the year on their faces. It's the last day of school for elementary students in Waterloo Region. 570's Kevin Meisner is talking to some pretty happy kids.
10: Liv tells me it's a very special feeling closing the book on another school year.
11: I'm wrapping up grade 6. We're going up to Florida for 2 weeks, and I have a cottage, actually. I'm going to the cottage soon. Really exciting.
10: And her dad, Patrick, tells me he's also looking forward to the summer.
12: You know, we'll be busy, but it's nice, you know, just to have her closer and not at school, you know, even on the days when I'm working from home.
10: Now the final hours are ticking down on grade 3 for Ray, who is heading to Uzbekistan later on in the summer to see family. But first,
13: playing with my friends, eating food, having fun things to do.
10: Do you think you're going to try to maybe sleep in? And
13: no, I don't like sleeping in. I like waking up early.
10: Students tell me today is going to be about celebrating with their teachers, with games and parties. Reporting live, I'm Kevin Meisner.
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2: 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An update from Roger McKnight of Enpro predicting gas prices will drop 3 cents at midnight heading into your Friday. Prices tomorrow will be as high as $1.579 per liter. Still ahead, a traffic and a weather update 60 seconds away.
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3: Time for Rogers Xfinity Internet. Traffic and weather together on the ones. Luke Schultz, we're still seeing some problems in Cambridge. What's the latest?
0: Yeah, thanks, Mark. This update is brought to you by Gemini Motors. Yeah, we've been keeping an eye on this earlier collision heading through Cambridge. A closure in place on the drive here, the two-vehicle crash closed Ainslie Street North between Simcoe Street and Park Hill. So we've been seeing some notable delays on nearby Water Street, northbound and southbound delays real slow between Simcoe Street and Thorn Street right now. And it's a slow drive on Park Hill between George Street North and Cambridge Street. So do avoid that area if you can. We're also seeing northbound delays in the expressway, Ottawa Street North up towards Bridgeport, and some eastbound slowdowns on Highway 7, Greenhouse to Shawn Station Road. Eastbound 401, meanwhile, clear through Cambridge to the 6s. A little spotty on the approach to Highway 25, the drive through Mississauga. Also showing some collector lane delays. That's Mississauga Road over to east of here, Ontario. Westbound lanes of the 401 are clear. But if you spot any traffic problems, you can call us hands free at *401. 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Time for the latest from 570 meteorologist Alistair Alders.
1: Unsettled today with scattered showers and a risk of thunder showers. 20 the high. There will be some breaks in the wet weather, although a few showers expected this evening with a risk of a thunderstorm, then mainly cloudy overnight 14. Sunny periods on Friday, but quite a bit of cloud cover 23. Sun and cloud Saturday 24. Today's high 20.
3: Right now, a cloudy sky, touch of drizzle, and 17 degrees.
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2: A little bit of rain and 17 degrees to start your day. Good morning. I'm Christine Clark.
3: And I'm Mark Douglas. Good morning. Here's what's making news right now. The region of Waterloo investing millions to take over a better tent city in Kitchener. This move came with some pushback in council chambers as the tiny home site is now part of the regional shelter system.
2: A massive housing news in Waterloo. What is set to be the largest affordable housing project in Canada is now underway in that city. Shovels in the ground on University Avenue near Rim Park. And search crews have been working through the night and morning in Venezuela looking for survivors trapped in the rubble. After the country was hit by its most powerful earthquakes in more than a century, there are concerns the death toll could end up being in the thousands. Coming up after sports, a portion of Ainslie in Galt has still been shut down after a crash. One person said to be seriously injured here. A traffic update at 8:51. By 70 News Time, 8:45. 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Simon Bennett.
24: While there should be excitement, and Canada has advanced past the group stage of the Men's World Cup for the first time, but the second half in Vancouver leaving a sour taste. The Swiss, two goals to get the 2-1 win and take the group, which means Canada loses their home field advantage and gets less downtime. They're off to L.A. Sunday to face a surprise opponent, South Africa, after their stunning 1-0 win over South Korea last night. Meanwhile, Bosnia-Herzegovina's 3-1 win over Qatar gives them 4 points, probably enough to put them through as one of the better third-place squads. Mexico 3-0 over Scotland, 3-0 atop Group C. Morocco beat Haiti 4-2 to also advance. Far too many mistakes for the Blue Jays, who dropped 2-3 to Houston. An ill-timed pickoff throw by Jeff Hoppen in the eighth led to the go-ahead run, while a bottom eighth base running error squashed a potential rally. Frustration on the rise after the 3-1 loss. Next up, Texas in town for 4. 570 News Radio and Sportsnet have first pitch at 7. The Kitchener Panthers back at it. It's a 7:05 first pitch against Guelph. itself. It's draft day eve in the NHL. The moves keep happening. Alex Tuch to Washington and a sign and trade to get him an 8-year deal with the Capitals. The Sabres getting David Kampf and a pick out of that. Second round pick of the NBA draft last night. Jaden Bradley going 50th to the Raptors from Arizona. His defensive game getting attention of Raptors scouts. The tempo back at the Coliseum tonight. It's a 7 o'clock tip against LA. For the Sports Center, I'm Simon Bennett.
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2: 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You're listening to All News Mornings on 570 News Radio. If you're planning a trip to the U.S. for summer vacation, the exchange rate for the American dollar, not looking too friendly this morning. The Canadian dollar on a 10-day losing streak. It's the longest since 2017. With very few signs, a sudden turnaround is going to take place. Mike Eppel reports.
10: The languishing loonie down to 70 cents U.S. against the U.S. greenback. The exchange rate now above $1.42, and you factor in the service charges, well, you're looking at $1.45 for one American dollar. Not good timing, considering it is the start of summer vacation for many. Carl Shimada, who leads Corpay's currency research group, says the weakness is coming primarily because of that U.S. greenback.
6: It's essentially being caught in a pincer movement between a slow and weak domestic economy and a U.S. dollar that is crushing all of its global rivals.
10: Part of the issue is the Bank of Canada is also expected to keep interest rates steady, while the U.S. central bank might be looking at interest rate hikes. And now even the energy trade isn't much help, as the price for oil is dropping below $70 a barrel. At the Business Center, I'm Mike Eppel.
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2: 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We say good morning to Luke Schultz. Hello, Luke. And we'll check in with Luke in just a moment.
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2: All right, let's check in with Luke Schultz. Good morning, Luke.
0: Hello, good morning. This update is brought to you by Robinson Buick GMC. We're looking to the drive through Cambridge. Still a bit messy with that earlier collision around the area of Ainslie and Park Hill. It looks like we're seeing a bit of an easing of the delays, but you do still get some spotty northbound and southbound delays on water through the area of Park Hill. The slowdowns on Park Hill between George Street and Cambridge Street are sticking around as well, but we have seen some lightening of those slowdowns as well, so maybe we'll see some further improvement accident through that stretch. Over on the area highways, northbound lanes of Highway 85, just a bit slow from Ottawa Street north up towards Bridgeport. Highway 7's clear out to Guelph. Eastbound lanes of the 401 clear through Cambridge. The 6's, minor delays through Kelso, but you're clear on to Mississauga. There's just some delays once you get there for collector lanes of traffic approaching Mavis, right through to east of here, Ontario, and then some heavier stuff once you're east of Dixie heading into Toronto. Westbound lanes of the 401 clear from Mississauga to Milton to Cambridge, where we have some backups for traffic looking to get onto the westbound lanes of Highway 8. Now, if you spot any traffic problems on your drive, you're welcome to call us hands-free at Star 401. 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Time for the latest from 570 meteorologist Alistair Alders.
1: 20 degrees today, scattered showers and a risk of thunder showers. Otherwise, mainly cloudy with a south wind of 20 to 40. We'll have a few showers this evening with a risk of a thunderstorm, and then mainly cloudy overnight, 14. Cloudy with sunny periods on Friday, 23, and then a fair weekend with a mix of sun and cloud in 24 Saturday. Mainly sunny, 26 on Sunday. Right now, Monday, a mix of sun and cloud, 27. Today's high, 20.
2: And right now, a light drizzle, currently sitting at 17 degrees. 570 News Time, 8:53.
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2: 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Joining me in studio, Mike Farwell. Good morning, Mike. What's coming up on the show today?
15: Good morning, Christine. On the show today, as you've been discussing throughout all news mornings, big meeting at Regional Council yesterday. Yes, our regional government will be assuming control of a better tent city, but it's not exactly a blank check. We'll talk about that at 9:30 this morning. Then at 10, the family of a Cambridge man seriously injured in a hit and run, appealing to us for help in solving the mystery. At 10:30, it's Thursday. That means Gary Chalk is here with Living Retired on the radio. At 11, I know I've been going on and on and on. Farwell for Hire, Cystic Fibrosis Research. We'll tell you the cystic fibrosis story in Canada at 11 this morning, give you a better idea of where all of this money is going, what this is all about. At 11:30, on the flip side today, we share our memories of the Kitchener Memorial Auditorium, which is now 75 years young. If you want to have some fun, check out our show's Facebook page. Just look up the Mike Farwell Show on Facebook. And well, there's a picture of me with a shirtless man. I'll just leave it there.
2: We already had fun with that in the newsroom.
15: Of course.
2: 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Go check it out.
15: 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I don't want to hear the comments. And then at noon, we'll open the phone lines for your 12 o'clock talk back hour. 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You'll hear that just after 9.
2: All right. Thank you so much, Mike. The Mike Farwell Show from 9 to 1 right here on 570 News Radio.
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2: 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Now the business report with Mike Eppel. Morning, Mike.
16: Shares of BlackBerry are surging in early trade this morning after results and guidance that all came in above forecast in Q1. BlackBerry earned upwards of 4 cents per share, which was well above the street estimates, and BlackBerry's revenue at $153 million. That was almost $20 million above forecast. Companies raised its guidance, the share price, up 8% in early trade. This stock has already gone up 136% this year. Comes into the session at $12.26 at the TSX. Shares of Micron Technology surging on the latest quarterly earnings update from that AI computer chip memory storage company, which was priced for perfection, and it didn't disappoint with its quarterly earnings update last night. Results that topped estimates. Its go-forward guidance showed all sorts of confirmed contracts for memory storage that works alongside AI computer chips. The stock price of Micron up 18% in pre-market trade indicated at a record high north of $1,200 per share. The NASDAQ futures gaining on that, up 640 points, 2.2%. The Dow futures up 130 or a quarter of 1%. The price for oil, meantime, continues to drop, down a dollar at $69.35, so back to levels seen last before the start of war in the Middle East. Gold is down $10 at $39.98. That's the lowest since November last year. The Canadian dollar on pace for an 11-day losing skid, down a tenth of a cent right now at 70.19 cents U.S. At the Business Center, I'm Mike Eppel.
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0: That is Gordon Sumner, a.k.a. Sting, and the Police from their massive, and I do mean massive, album back in 1983. It was on this day that said massive album, Synchronicity, went number one on the UK albums charts. It was the fourth number one album in the UK for the Police. It also went number one in the US, and the album Synchronicity featured the singles Every Breath You Take and the one you just heard right there, Wrapped Around Your Finger. On this day in 1983, the Police go number one. This day is the 25th of June, 2026. Welcome to the program. Speaking of the Police, they kind of patrol our streets, roads, and avenues, right? I think that would be a fair characterization of at least one of the things that police do. Streets, roads, and avenues is your theme this week for All Request Friday. So if you want to hear up to 1 minute of a song that you like featuring a street, a road, or an avenue, by all means, send in your request. We will play as many of them as we can during the show tomorrow. And All Request Friday, like we do every Friday here on the program. Requests via email to me at mike@570news.com. Or just let Jen know when you call in today. Or give her a call right now. Just say, hey, Jen, here's the song I would like to hear. She'll make a note of it as well. And we'll get as many on the air as we can tomorrow. Just thinking on massive albums like Synchronicity by the Police. We do a weekly segment, in case you didn't know, on Monday mornings at 11 o'clock, taking a look at this week in music history with musicologist Brian Allison. And thinking ahead to Monday, it's going to be our last opportunity for a look back at this week in music history before Canada Day. And Brian's going to join us live in studio, and we will do an All Canada This Week in Music History theme. And Brian's happy to take your questions. We'll talk about our favorite Canadian music, whatever it happens to be, getting us set for the holiday next Wednesday. So just a little heads up on that as we look ahead. But your requests, streets, roads, and avenues for All Request Friday tomorrow. The minute we begin the show every day, our phone lines are open to you at 519-570-2545, *570. And 1-800-570-5715. We are the most interactive radio program you will find anywhere in this region. Let's get right to the phones because JB is with us early this morning. Hey, JB.
1: Hey, good morning, Farwell.
0: What's up, buddy?
1: Well, I was thinking, I saw the post or heard whatever about you potentially cheering for that team you don't like next year.
0: Yes, that's a thing.
1: If the dollar value reaches the threshold, I'm sitting here going, that just doesn't sound like a lot of effort, given that the team you actually cheer for, you've become less and less, enthused by. So I don't know how much of a stretch that is there, Mikey.
0: Well, listen, I'll tell you this, JB, it's 55 years that I'm giving up. I'm not even worried about it, because I think that fans of the team that shall not be named, they just like to talk. Like, they flap their gums like nobody's business. So I'm really not concerned about having to give up my fandom. But you're right, I was very disenfranchised with the franchise last year. I'm excited, though. Darren Radish, right? We're starting to build from the net out. This goaltender we had that just won a Calder Cup, this Russian kid, I mean, I like him. So I'm pretty, next year's our year, JB.
1: Well, but I mean, hopefully you'll be too busy doing the other team. So.
0: All right, pal. Thanks.
1: Not going to matter.
0: Call. Cheers. Yeah, cheers to you, too. Listen, you can make light of it all you want. Just remember, deep down, I really do, truly, and I know my friend Neil Acheson tells me, and I used it on the air yesterday, the word hate. I'm sorry, but I hate that team. It's not about the players. I'm sure they're lovely people. I love the city of Montreal. In fact, I actually do. I really do. I think it's a fantastic city. That franchise and what it meant to my favorite team over all the years, the rivalry. I hate the team that shall not be named. I truly do. But I'm a man of my word. And if you don't know what JB is referring to, the Farwell for Hire 50-50 jackpot is up $4,000 from yesterday. So I see what you're doing here. You're trying to make me sweat this out. That's fine. The jackpot right now, just under $117,000. Take home prize, about $58,500. If the jackpot reaches $200,000. I cheer next season for the team that shall not be named. All you gum flappers, go! I'll join you. I'll join your bandwagon. If the jackpot reaches $250,000, which is just a little above what we got to last year, I'm a competitive guy. I want to see us do as well, if not better, for cystic fibrosis. If the jackpot reaches $250,000, I wear the jersey of the team that shall not be named while parading with our friends at KW Oktoberfest during the Thanksgiving Day parade in October. Only if the jackpot gets high enough. That's where we're at right now. Back to the phones, Preston Paul, Farwell's Force member number 45. Good morning, Paul.
2: Good morning, Mike. It's been a heck of a week around here. Holy Mackinac.
0: What's going on?
2: I'm talking about you, not me. I can't keep track of all the things that are going on. You're wearing this, marching that. You're in a heap of trouble, buddy.
0: Those fans, they have to put their money where their big fat mouths are. We'll see if they can do it.
2: Yeah, it's pretty funny, though. That'll be funny for the Leafs to be the name that shall not be heard.
0: It could be for a whole season.
2: That would be funny, that's for sure. But I wanted to request a song for tomorrow, if you can still get one in there.
0: All right, let's see what you got.
2: How about Main Street by Bob Seger?
0: Main Street, that's a fantastic one. I'm making a note right now for you, Preston Paul.
2: Thanks, buddy. You have a great day. Looking forward for more laughs.
0: Thanks, buddy. My good friend Preston Paul, love to hear from you. And we'll mark down Main Street, Seger, for our Streets, Roads, and Avenues request show tomorrow. Glenn, you're on 570 News Radio. Good morning.
3: Good morning, Mike. How are you, sir?
0: Very good, thank you. And yourself?
3: I'm well, thank you. I have been tardy. I haven't made a donation to your fund yet. I'll do it when I get home. However, I would prefer if you didn't wear our jersey and bring us bad luck as a Leafs fan.
0: Why?
3: Being a little catty this morning.
0: I understand. Listen, Glenn, I appreciate your support. Tickets for the Farwell for Hire 50-50 raffle. And yes, it is a donation because that's how 50-50s work, right? Half the money will go to cystic fibrosis research. But you're getting a hell of an opportunity here, right? The take-home prize, almost $60,000 right now. And we know it's just going to keep going up. But I appreciate it. And so you can get those tickets like Glenn will at cf5050.ca. I understand the sentiment that you don't want Leafs fans on your bandwagon if you are a fan of the team that shall not be named. I promise you I will do this in good spirit because you have been, it's the reason I offered the opportunity. I know I lay it on thick and I deliberately lay it on thick when it comes to my Leafs. But anyway, cf5050.ca. And just to tie a bow on this, I would love to have you join me or stay with me until 11 this morning because we're going to have the president and CEO of Cystic Fibrosis Canada on the show with us to talk about the cystic fibrosis story in Canada. So I know I've droned on and on for a long time. I mean, it's a whole month of Farwell for Hire and it's fundraise this and it's Farwell that. And I get it might be a little bit exhausting, but we'll give you a good sense at 11 this morning when Kelly Grover joins us about what this really is all about and what you're supporting. Because it's not only important to me in my heart of hearts, but it really does matter to families in this community. It really does. So we're coming together for them. Take me out of the equation and we'll give you a sense of that on the show this morning at 11. So if you have to check out for a bit, try to check back in then or stick around. Because as Preston Paul said, we're looking forward to having some fun today. Doug is next on the phone lines this morning. Good morning, Douglas.
4: Good morning, Mike. I had to hark back to your first comment in the opening song. It's amazing how songs pull your ear and back to old memories, especially that album in 1983. Because in 1983, I was a sports editor of Prairie Sound North Star, and there was a building up there called the Subbase. And they had the absolute, absolute best sausage on a bun. And I never forget that song would be playing.
0: Really? Wrapped Around Your Finger was playing when you got sausage on a bun from, what was it called?
4: The Subbase.
0: The Subbase up in Perry Sound.
4: A little hole in the wall business, but man, their food was fantastic. And they always had really good music playing.
0: I love it.
4: And Sting was a favorite of these guys. So anyway, I'm going to miss 11 o'clock. I hope I can catch up on this somewhere after after hours because I really do want to hear the interview. I know how much, you know, just like you, you take yourself out of the equation. You give so much to yourself, Mike. Really glad I'm buying more tickets today, so let's get that jackpot up there, people.
0: All right. Boy, Doug, I appreciate that. And a good reason, by the way. You know, I was teasing Glenn as a fan of the team that shall not be named, and he doesn't want me as a Leafs fan on his team's bandwagon if this jackpot gets higher, but he is still going to donate. And I said, listen, it's not just a donation, it's also a chance to win big money. If you get your tickets before tomorrow at noon, a $2,500 cash prize from TLC Pet Food. Don't forget that part, too. That's right into your pocket, and you could win that from TLC Pet Food, $2,500 tomorrow, and you're still in for the overall jackpot. So there's more incentive. I made a note of where we started the jackpot today. I mentioned at the beginning of the show, we went up $4,000 yesterday alone. Let's see how much we go up today, because you can buy now. It's still early-ish. The grand prize jackpot next Tuesday, but if you're in before tomorrow at noon, you're also eligible for that $2,500 cash prize from TLC Pet Food. So there you have it. Not a bad way to give yourself a chance at some cold, hard cash. Let's take one more on the phones before we get to your Farwell Show 5. Joanne is with us. Farwell's Force, member number 270. And a first-time caller, Joanne?
5: Yes, I am.
0: Well, welcome to the show. Thank you for calling.
5: Thank you. Mike, I grew up in a city with the team that shall not be named.
0: I'm sorry about that. No, it's a nice city. It's a nice city.
5: Yes, beautiful city.
0: Yes.
5: But my father-in-law used to say not to use the word hate. You dislike somebody. You never hate somebody except for the Maple Leafs.
0: So are you telling me, Joanne, that it's okay if I use it when I say about that hockey team?
5: Sure it is.
0: Okay. Thank you for that.
5: Yes, it's okay.
0: All right.
5: Thank you, and thank you for everything you do, Mike.
0: It is an absolute pleasure. Thanks for listening to the show.
5: To you.
0: I appreciate that. Okay, have a great day.
5: Bye.
0: Bye-bye. Okay. See, now, Neil Aitchison, you know I love you. You know I do. I respect you, and I always try to not use that word. But Joanne's got it on good authority. When it comes to the arch rival hockey team, it's okay if we sneak that word in. Just in those instances, okay? Because in my heart of hearts, I don't hate anybody either. But that team? Do I strongly dislike that team? 1, 2, 3, 4, 5, 6, 7, 8, 9, 10, 11, 12. All right, let's get to your Farwell Show 5 for this Thursday morning, the 25th. Of June, number one, our regional government will spend millions to assume control of a better tent city. This months after the volunteer board dissolved because it simply could not manage the tiny home encampment any longer. It was a three-hour discussion at council yesterday, and regional councillor Joe Gowing joins us at 9:30 this morning to talk about it. So just about 20 minutes from now after the 9:30 news. Number two, a massive affordable housing project in Waterloo is now underway. The project on University Avenue East near Rim Park is set to become its own community, but it started this week with building number one called Union Community Housing at Country Squire. That building will provide 85 affordable rental homes on the 25-acre University Avenue East property donated by the University of Waterloo, or pardon me, by the city of Waterloo. This is, again, the massive housing project we're talking about here is the Build Now project. It pledged 10,000 homes by 2031. We ain't going to get there, but this particular parcel of land donated by the city of Waterloo is supposed to be home to 1,000 affordable homes. It's its own community. It is its own community, and this is the first step. So a long way from the 10,000 homes that were pledged by 2031, but you got to start somewhere, and this is a pretty significant deal. Ground was broken on that project yesterday. Number three on your Farwell Show 5 this morning, rescue teams are rushing to the hardest hit areas of Venezuela to free people trapped under rubble following two powerful earthquakes. Acting President Delcy Rodriguez says at least 164 people have died and 971 were injured in last night's 7.2 and 7.5 magnitude earthquakes. Number four, an economist says that as Canada gains clarity on key economic issues, it should rebound toward the end of this year. Weighing in on their summer outlook, Deloitte Canada chief economist Don Desjardins believes the country will see businesses' investment accelerate and job creation coming. And number five on your Farwell Show 5 this morning, South Africa is Canada's surprise opponent in a World Cup knockout stage match on Sunday in Los Angeles. The South Africans upset South Korea yesterday, 1-0, as they would say in footy, to finish second in Group A behind Mexico, while Canada ranked second in Group B behind Switzerland.
6: As God is my witness, I thought turkeys could fly.
0: And that is your Farwell Show 5 for this Thursday morning. I have to chuckle. If you are watching on Rogers TV Cable 20, I have a monitor in my studio that gives me a sense of what is being broadcast out on the TV. And our camera, the main camera, that is supposed to be trained on me. And listen, I don't blame the camera. If it wants to stop shooting this face for radio at any time, it has the option of doing that. But the camera is funny, you see, because it's not operated by a human being anymore. It's operated by artificial intelligence. And it's supposed to go, it's supposed to point at the microphone that is turned on, which currently is mine. But sometimes the camera gets a mind of its own, and I just kind of watched it out of the corner of my eye on the monitor here in the studio move along, and slowly it's not on me anymore, and then it's in the corner on the chair where I keep my bag, and it keeps going around, and then you could see the door to the studio with a window out into the hallway. All the time I'm talking, and the camera is just spinning aimlessly around the studio. If you ever wonder why, it's because we've put the robots in charge of some things, and ding dang those robots. I got no time for the robots, okay? Artificial intelligence is artificial, as far as I'm concerned. I like the supercomputer that we have between our own ears, and I miss the human beings who used to manage those cameras. I really do. But I digress somewhat. On the World Cup note, I just wanted to send a thank you this morning to our friends at the Research and Tech Park at University of Waterloo. Fourth year, fifth year, I'm sorry I lose track, because you are so generous and you have been for so long. But they do a nice little beer garden food truck outing on afternoons in the warmer weather months for employees in this Research and Tech Park. It's a nice place to just, you know, play a little afternoon hooky, leave work a little bit early, socialize with people. Great idea, right? And they have added over these past many years at the Research and Tech Park a charitable component to this. And our Farwell for Hire fundraiser in support of cystic fibrosis research has been the beneficiary. And yesterday, it couldn't have worked out any better with the World Cup game. So they brought out a big tent to make it as dark as possible, hooked up a big screen. We all got to watch Canada-Switzerland yesterday. Not the outcome we were looking for, but a whole lot of fun to watch the soccer match with a group of people that were fully invested in it. And we had a great time. And Malul Blamey stepped up as a food sponsor. So all we had to do to get our food from the Faux Cheesy food truck was make a donation. Then we got a ticket to go get our sandwich for free, because Malul Blamey stepped up and covered the cost of that food truck yesterday. So a lot of partners came together to help us raise money for cystic fibrosis research. Thank you to the Research and Tech Park. Thank you to the Cora Group and Malul Blamey for stepping up as sponsors to help us raise even more money yesterday. We are getting closer and closer to our goal, which is a cure for cystic fibrosis. All right, a quick timeout. When we come back, it is your Thursday morning wake-up call. And do you remember this guy from a recent regional council meeting?
7: If this was 300 years ago, we'd have pitchforks and torches, and I know you know that. What you've done, consider your legacies cooked. You're just, it's done.
0: Okay.
7: It's over.
0: We call him pitchforks and torches guy. And somebody at the regional council meeting yesterday said, hey, pitchforks and torches guy, hold my beer. You'll hear what I mean coming up on the Mike Farwell Show. This is 570 News Radio and Rogers TV.
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0: As I'm sure you know, things have been getting a little tense at regional headquarters of late. Last week, in an unacceptable demonstration, protesters breached the barrier from the gallery of regional council chambers into the horseshoe where councillors sat. They left immediately, but that was an act of intimidation. Make no mistake about it. And it's all part of increasingly heated rhetoric. In a meeting not long before, I think it was the day before, the demonstrators breached that barrier and intimidated councillors around the horseshoe. We had a gentleman who represented himself as an executive with the Southwest Ontario NDP saying this at regional council.
7: If this was 300 years ago, we'd have pitchforks and torches, and I know you know that.
0: Pitchforks and torches guy, not to be outdone. A delegate by the name of Acer Bonaparte brought this to regional council during a presentation yesterday.
21: Why do we keep doing the same thing? Why do we keep making the same mistakes? Why do we keep the Sisyphean hell that we're in? The Working Center has failed at running managed encampments. They failed at 1001 Herbs. It's a concentration camp.
0: It's a concentration camp, the managed encampment at Herbs Road, not far from here at Ira Needles. And that language and the use, the invoking of concentration camps did not sit well at all with regional councillor Dorothy McCabe.
22: I would just ask people to please monitor their language. I found the reference to concentration camps extremely disturbing. That is not what is happening.
23: Acer, you have
22: there.
23: Been, Acer, you have been, you know, excused. You may sit
22: okay.
23: down.
22: Sorry, yeah.
23: Acer, you may sit down. This is
22: a
23: comment
22: for you.
23: From a councillor.
22: It is not a question for you. It's a comment to, I guess, the chair. My husband's family members endured and suffered through concentration camps, as did millions of other people. And so,
23: I would ask the gallery to please be quiet. A counselor has the floor.
22: This is not appropriate language to use in any way, shape, or form as part of this discussion or any discussion.
0: Just a little bit from what happened yesterday at regional council. I've been to a lot of council meetings as a reporter covering these in my life in many communities, not just this one. And I have never even heard outbursts or kind of back and forth like that between gallery and council, like we just heard. We are crossing, we're breaking new ground here when it comes to decorum. And I feel like I'm screaming into the wind when it comes to civility and the lack thereof that is on display far too often from where I'm sitting. We've got to check this. And if we don't check it soon, then the new ground that we're breaking will become lines crossed and we'll never see the line again. There was work to be done at regional council yesterday, a three-hour meeting that ended 3+ hours with regional council deciding it would assume control of a better tent city. But it's not exactly a blank check, and we'll tell you why in the conversation coming up next on the Mike Farwell Show. This is 570 News Radio and Rogers TV.

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8: It is 9:30, light rain, 17 degrees. Good morning. I'm Christine Clark with the 570 News Radio top story. More than 160 people have died, almost 1,000 injured in Venezuela following back-to-back massive earthquakes. It's feared, though, the death toll could climb well into the thousands throughout the day today as images of the devastation begin to emerge. Dozens of buildings have collapsed, and the country's main airport is damaged. 570's Jamie Palfour joins us with the latest.
9: Just 40 seconds apart, two earthquakes, one more powerful than the other, hitting Venezuela during a national holiday.
10: An earthquake just shook the entire building. It's the heaviest quake I've felt in Venezuela.
9: That man lucky to make it out of his building in the capital of Caracas after the most intense quake to hit the country in more than a century. It started with a 7.24 shock, followed by the magnitude 7.5. Experts say the way the scale works, that second quake is actually twice as large as the first. Search efforts underway with so many buildings brought down, including a 10-story hotel. The country's main airport and both runways have been badly damaged. The U.S. Geological Survey warns the death toll could hit 100,000 and the economic toll could be close to 100 billion. I'm Jamie Pulfer.
8: 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That's time for Rogers Xfinity Internet traffic and weather. 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
11: Well, thanks, Christine. We do have a new collision popping up here for your drive. It's on Bridgeport Road East through the area of Weber Street North. Traffic spotters letting me know that it looks like only one lane of traffic's getting through there. Some flashing lights already on scene. But you are going to find some serious slowdowns. Again, that's the intersection of Bridgeport and Weber. We did have that earlier crash in Cambridge as well. The closure on Ainslie Street North between Park Hill and Simcoe has been lifted. We've seen quite an easing of those delays. degrees as well. Over on the area highways, though, you do have some northbound slowdowns, minor slowdowns approaching Bridgeport Road East. A reminder for southbound traffic, the off-ramp from 85 over to Lancaster is still closed. So if you're looking to leave the roadway, you'll need to do so elsewhere. Eastbound lanes of the 401 just showing delays now heading into Milton.

0: That's Guelph Line to the Kelso Conservation Area. Westbound lanes of traffic are clear. If you spot any traffic problems on your drive today, you can call us hands-free at *401. Time for the latest from 570 meteorologist Alistair Alders.
1: Scattered showers with a risk of thunder showers today. 20 the high with a south wind of 20 to 40. We'll see a few showers lingering this evening with a risk of a thunderstorm. Mainly cloudy overnight 14. Cloudy with sunny periods on Friday 23. Today's high 20.
2: And right now, a rainy start to your day, 17 degrees. 570 News Time, 9:33. All shovels are in the ground on University Avenue East in Waterloo near Rim Park for what's set to become the largest affordable housing project in Canada to date. Now, construction on the first building is underway. The particular development here will provide 85 affordable rental homes on the 25-acre University Avenue East property that's all been donated by the City of Waterloo. It's part of a much larger project, though, looking to bring 10,000 affordable homes to the region. Once the community is fully complete, it will include a mix of ownership and rental housing. You can take a look at the designs up at kitchener.citynews.ca. The grand prize draw in the Farwell for Hire 50-50 is set for this coming Tuesday. More than $58,000 is up for grabs today. Get your tickets before noon tomorrow to have a chance at the latest early bird prize. That's $2,500 cash, courtesy of TLC Pet Food. News coming up next at 10. I'm Christine Clark, 570 News Radio.
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4: Do the math. It's about $150,000 a resident per year. And when we have seniors and other hardworking individuals that go to work each day and have struggled to pay their rent of $2,000 a month, they have a difficult time swallowing the cost.
5: I'm really struggling with this. I feel like we're backed in a corner. Like, we are just spending so much money over and over and over again. It's almost like something happens in community. Come to the rich uncle or the rich aunt, and it is, it's a lot.
6: I would not be able to support the use of these funds that really we don't have and our property tax base doesn't have.
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8: I do not want this to become an open-ended commitment without clear outcomes, accountability, and a plan to move people into a more permanent and stable housing.
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10: That is a wee snapshot of some of the commentary around the Regional Council horseshoe yesterday when council discussed a staff report that recommended it, the Region of Waterloo, our regional government, take over operations at a better tent city. As we know, the volunteer board dissolved some months ago, saying they could no longer sustain the work that they were doing. And when all the dust settled yesterday, the region did approve multiple streams of funding totaling a little more than $8 million. But I might say that comes with some conditions. And those conditions were placed upon the funding by Regional Councillor Joe Gowing, who brought forward an amendment to the motion council was discussing. And Councillor Gowing makes time for our show this morning. Good morning, Joe.
11: Good morning, Mike. How are you?
10: I'm doing all right, thanks. How are you?
11: Good.
10: I mean, no, real easy issues. It's great being a regional councillor these days, isn't it?
11: yeah, absolutely.
10: let's start with the amendment itself, and it's always better if I get you to explain what you intended to do with it. What was the idea? What is accomplished by the amendment you brought forward yesterday?
11: Yeah, so the amendment basically outlines that it's going to be a transitional phase. So I don't agree that housing is a long-term shelter system is a long-term obligation for us. It needs to be a transition. We need to look at more stabilization. And that's why when this came forward as a transition and stabilization plan, I thought to myself, okay, but what are the checks and balances? And from what I saw, and staff do a great job at presenting what we need to do, but it's our job to make sure that dollars and cents are spent appropriately. And that's why I brought in the changes yesterday to the motion that we watch over that. We make sure that this is a transitional period. And like one of the residents yesterday said, she's been there for 5 years. To me, that's not transitional. So if we're going to take this over, there needs to be checks and balances. And that's why I brought forward that motion yesterday.
10: Why did you think a motion like this was important?
11: Because we're the only, as you and I have talked about in the past, we're the only province that doesn't have the province overseeing our housing and homelessness. Every other province in this country has it. So it's a municipal issue now that the province has mandated to us. So here we are with looking at, on the backs of taxpayers within the region of Waterloo. We need to make sure that we are spending those dollars and cents appropriately. And that's why I brought this forward.
10: So moving forward, Joe, into, let's say, the next budget cycle, because I do like where you're going with this, ensuring that what we are working on here is something that is truly transitional and not just an unending pot of money that continues to be funded to something that you expect to be transitional. Do we know what that looks like then? Will this be reviewed annually and at any time, you know, in next year's budget cycle, this funding could be removed? Like, what does it mean?
11: Like staff said yesterday, that all projects that Commissioner Sweeney and his team look at is on an annual basis. So this, what I brought in yesterday, just makes sure that it's in writing and then the taxpayers of the region can breathe a sigh of relief that we are going to be monitoring this, as we go through. Because like I said, we cannot continue, to write blank checks. We cannot continue to support a system that has no transition to the next step. And that brings me to my next point is we need that next step. We are short on the next step. And I know that staff are working diligently to find ways to get us to that next supportive housing to transition people on. Yesterday we heard that the Herb Street community has a 25% success rate. I'd like to see that success rate grow. And I would like all of the information, and that's why I put in there that I want a number of the residents transitioning into permanent at another Better Tent City, because we need to make sure that what we're doing is actually working. Because if we're just going to continue to throw money at a problem that really isn't cost effective, we're just spinning our wheels.
10: Just to be clear on that success rate you're talking about, the 25% at the Herbs Road managed encampment, that's 25% of the people who show up there eventually transition into stable housing?
11: Correct.
10: Okay. On the point of writing the blank check, Joe, and being accountable for this money, again, I like where you're going with this. I'm glad the amendment was adopted. I've been curious about this in the bigger picture, because I know here we've got 5 million plus coming out of reserves, et cetera. As I outlined, it's about $8 million through these various streams in the now, and we're going to be monitoring this. The $65 million figure that we keep hearing about that the region is spending on the plan to end chronic homelessness this year, how much visibility is there on that? Where is that money, and how on earth could we possibly need more?
11: So that's a really great question, because that's one of the things that that I'm going to be diving into in the next little while after this situation happened. I want to make sure that where our money is being spent is spent appropriately. And Mike, I've always said that I'm very penny pinching or nickel pinching, I guess, at this point when it comes to even the taxpayer dollars, because I want to make sure that what we're spending is in the right places. And again, our staff do a great job with that, but I think the public needs to know. And I know that staff are going to be bringing forward some reports on where we stand with this, because after yesterday's conversation, they understand the need and the want from the public to know what are we doing and where are we going.
10: In terms of the delegates we heard from yesterday, Joe, and you made reference to the Herbs Street or Herbs Road managed encampment with that 25% success rate, but the Herbs Road encampment, which is managed by the Working Center, is not looked upon incredibly favorably because of the rules that exist for living there, including visitors, etc. How do you respond to those who told you yesterday that they don't like the direction the region is moving here?
11: Well, we had two options. We could take it over or we could let it fold. And then all of the people that are residents there would be dispersed within to the community, and we would have to deal with them one way or another. We chose this way to go because we do see a success rate at the Herb Street managed encampment. The 25% that they talked about, to me, is a good start. I want to say that. It's a good start to transition people to stabilized housing. As far as what the delegates yesterday, I hear them. And we just have to make sure. And that's why another reason I brought this over, because I want to know site safety. I want to know infrastructure and regulatory compliance updates. We want to have that information to make sure that all the concerns that were brought forward yesterday are being handled appropriately by staff. And I have full confidence in our staff that they will make sure that those happen.
10: I just want to go back to one more thing you said earlier before I let you go today. And that was the reminder. And it's so important, I think, that Ontario is the only province, the only jurisdiction in our entire country, territories included, that downloads the cost of social housing onto the municipality. And we keep having this conversation, Joe. Is there any hope? Is there any movement? Are we going to get support from our provincial partners?
11: Well, I've been talking with our local representatives, our local MPPs, and they know my stance. I have pushed this forward. There needs to be more. I know that the province comes out and says we're giving them $17 million to the region of Waterloo for homelessness and housing. But if you look at our total budget line, it's $250 million that we're spending every year. $17 million is a drop in the bucket. And that's on the backs of local taxpayers. And honestly, the province isn't doing enough. So I'm going to continue to advocate to them, continue to push to them that they need to do more. And there's the argument that tax dollars is tax dollars, which comes from the same people. But property taxes themselves were not made to pay for housing and all the social services that we're being told that we need to provide, when really it should be coming from the province.
10: I appreciate you watching those nickels, Joe. I think it was a great amendment brought forward yesterday, and we'll be keeping our eyes on this, as I know you will. Thanks for making time for the show this morning.
11: Thanks, Mike. Anytime.
10: Enjoy your day. Bye-bye.
11: Bye.
10: Joe Gowing is a regional councillor who represents Kitchener. Essentially, the amendment that Joe brought forward and that was adopted by regional council yesterday puts some guardrails around this new money that the region is going to invest in its plan to end chronic homelessness. I understand the point brought forward by regional councillor Jim Erb, who said we can't afford not to do this. I get it. And Joe points out quite clearly there were two options here. We either step in and support this tiny home community, or it folds, and then what happens to the 50-odd people who have been surviving there? So, yes, the region moves forward with this. No, it's not a blank check. I'll say this much, and I would love to hear from you on this, because the point that was made by regional councillor Michael Harris yesterday, I have heard from many people, we're looking at, if you break down the numbers, anywhere between $130,000 and $150,000 being spent per individual at this tiny home encampment. That is a whole lot of money. And I suspect a good deal of it is the operational cost, because you're going to have an organization there in the working center staffing it, and you have to pay those folks, and then there are all of the other things associated. But that is, like, you know, you could say, and I know it's not exactly apples and apples here, but why don't you just hand somebody $130,000 and they're going to be in a pretty good place for a little while, aren't they? But I know it's not that simple. The equation, though, when you break it down and you do the math, it does sound almost exorbitant at anywhere from $130,000 to $150,000 per person per hut in that tiny home encampment. That is a whole lot of money. What I will add to that, though, is, and this touches on something else I brought up with Joe, we keep hearing about this money, $65 million this year alone, that our regional government is spending on the plan to end chronic homelessness. And do you know what I want? I want to know where that money is. As Cuba Gooding Jr. would have said in that movie, what was it, Tom? Anyway, show me the money, Jerry Maguire. Show me the money. Where is the money? I would say that this $8 million approved yesterday, I'm like, good, because I can see the tiny home community that it's supporting. Where are the other places of shelter that have been created, built, or otherwise with $65 million just this year? Where in HE double hockey sticks is that money? I really want to know. That's where, so I will say, what I like about this decision is that I can see it. I can see where this $8 million is going. I can see the tiny home community on Ardelt Avenue. I can see the people that it supports. I really want to know where that other $65 million is going and why this has to be over and above it. But at least I can see this money. And it's putting people into a cabin. That's my high-level take of this. What's yours? Phone lines are open to hear from you on the Mike Farwell Show. This is 570 News Radio and Rogers TV.
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3: We need to look at more stabilization. And that's why when this came forward as a transition and stabilization plan, I thought to myself, okay, but what are the checks and balances? And from what I saw, and staff do a great job at presenting what we need to do, but it's our job to make sure that dollars and cents are spent appropriately. And that's why I brought in the changes yesterday to the motion that we watch over that.
4: Regional Councillor Joe Gowing joining us this morning to talk about the region's decision to assume control of operations at a better tent city. About $8 million in the year ahead. Council will get regular updates to monitor where that money is going and how successful the project is. Let's go to the phones and hear from you on this new investment by the region. Jerry is with us. Good morning, Jerry.
5: Good morning. I have just listening to you. I listened to many years, but I'm going to give you some little information. I bought my house in 56. I'm still there. And the deal was the mortgage was always paid the same at the bank. It was run by the government. I don't know what they called it. But I've paid, and the mortgage was good for 25 years, never changed.
4: Well, I hear where you're coming from, Jerry, and I remember some of those older programs. Just a reminder, please turn your radio or TV down in the background when you call in. I'm trying to figure out, though, how we feel about the region's investment in this tiny home encampment. Rob Deutschman might know a thing or two about that. He was on council and was part of this plan to end chronic homelessness. Morning, Rob.
6: Hey, Mike. Yeah, I just wanted to just mention 2 years ago, the region, after having invested in the 50 cabins in North Waterloo, had $6 million set aside to build 50 more cabins somewhere else in the region, but we couldn't find the land. So it was always the region's intention to establish a second 50 cabin site. And I think this move to Better Tent City is replacing that because we couldn't find a land to build the 50 cabins. So the money went back into the budget, but there was always the intention to do that. And I think it's a good move by the region to step in and do what it takes to fix this up and use this facility, because finding land is the most difficult part of this process.
4: And it was brought up yesterday at the meeting and emphasized, and we should hear then too, the public school board in the city of Kitchener deserves some credit on making sure this land is there.
6: Yeah. And look where the land is located, right? So, but the other thing, too, is which I don't think it's mentioned enough, is, you know, the Working Center built that new facility on Victoria Street. I think it's 97 Victoria Street. And that facility has, I believe, it stood empty all this time because they haven't been able to receive operating funds. And I think this is another situation where the provincial or federal government, you know, they'll provide you with some money for building. There's no funding for operations. And now the region, I think part of this plan going forward is going to include coverage for some operating to open that up. So
4: open up 97 Vic?
6: Yeah. I think there's something in that as well, and that should be just double check that. But that's my understanding in speaking to some people about this situation. So 97 Vic, you know, it's brand new, just opened. It's 40-something units or what have you. And there's a fence. I understand the last time I drove around there was a fence across the entrance. So it's like, it's sitting there waiting to be used, and there were no operating funds. So again, the region has had to step in. So when we talk about the $65 million, a lot of it is rental supports, you know, motels, other places where people are being supported in their rents, because rental support is probably one of the biggest components of support that goes out there for the homeless. So that's where, when you say, I don't see where this money is, a lot of it's going towards that too.
4: All right. Appreciate the insight on that, Rob. Thank you.
6: All the best.
4: You too. Our good friend Rob Deutschman, former regional councillor and good friend of the show. Just on the point, I'm glad Rob brought it up. So that Working Center facility across from the encampment at Weber and Victoria does remain closed. This is to the best of my knowledge as well. And it's because the province won't step up with the operational funding. So I'm going to put you on blast again, Jess Dixon. I'm going to put you on blast again, Brian Riddell. I'm going to put you on blast again, Representative for Kitchener-Conestoga. You're all members of the sitting government provincially. Do something about this. This is your community too. This is the Mike Farwell Show, 570 News Radio and Rogers TV.
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16: It's 10 o'clock. Good morning. Light rain, 17 degrees. I'm Mark Douglas with the 570 News Radio top story. The region of Waterloo has approved a transition plan for running the tiny home shelter site Better Tent City in Kitchener. The region and the working center are taking over, but some councillors, including Colleen James, were concerned in yesterday's meeting about the several million dollars it will cost the region to get the shelter community up to standards.
17: It's almost like something happens in community, come to the rich uncle or the rich aunt, and it's a lot.
16: About a dozen residents of a Better Tent City came out to that council meeting to voice their opposition to the region getting involved. 570 News Time, 10:01. 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
18: Well, thanks, Mark. We're starting off with the in-town drive. There is a collision still to watch out for at the intersection of Bridgeport and Weber. The one-way traffic on Bridgeport are being squeezed down through that stretch, so just a heads up to expect some delays there. We also have a crash in the area of Weber and Victoria, seeing notable delays on Weber Street heading up towards Victoria. Northbound lanes of water also quite heavy from Duke Street West up towards Weber Street West. Over on the area highways, well, we're doing okay. 85 looks good right now through St. Jacobs and Elmira. The 78 drive is cleared in New Hamburg. Highway 7 looks good out to Guelph. The 401 looking a bit messy right now, though. Eastbound lanes of traffic start to slow just east to 6 South with delays going all the way out to the Kelso Conservation Area. Once you're past that, though, you're clear through Milton and into Mississauga. Looks like that may actually be collision-related. Westbound lanes of the 401, meanwhile, clear from Mississauga to Milton. Brief delays through Guelph Line. You're clear to Cambridge onto Woodstock. If you spot traffic problems on your drive today, you can call us hands-free at *401. Time for the latest from 570 meteorologist Alistair Alders.
19: Unsettled with scattered showers and a risk of thunder showers today. 20 the high, a south wind of 20 to 40. A few showers will linger this evening with a risk of a thunderstorm, then mainly cloudy overnight 14. Cloudy with sunny periods on Friday 23. Today's high 20.
16: And right now, light rain and 17 degrees. Search crews in Venezuela are looking frantically for survivors trapped in the rubble after the country was hit by incredibly powerful back-to-back earthquakes last night. The official death toll is still at 164, but it could get into the thousands. Prime Minister Mark Carney has just posted on social media his condolences to the loved ones of those who perished and says Canada is preparing humanitarian aid to support Venezuela in the days and the weeks ahead. 570's Jamie Pulfer has the latest.
20: These massive earthquakes hit one right after the other. The chaos at Venezuela's main airport as the ceiling collapsed. Both runways have been severely damaged. The first, 7.2, actually considered the foreshock, followed less than a minute later by a magnitude 7.5, the most powerful to hit the country in more than 100 years.
16: Thanks to 570's Jamie Pulfer for that report. The Blue Jays take on the Astros again tonight at Rogers Center. You can hear it live on 570 News Radio starting at 7 o'clock. 570 News is CKGL AM Kitchener. Our next news is coming up at 10:30. Thanks for joining us this morning. I'm Mark Douglas, 570 News Radio.
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0: It is the kind of story that just sends shivers down one's spine. On a similar but much less tragic note, I ran into a fella at our Farwell for Hire event yesterday at the Research and Tech Park at the University of Waterloo. We were just chatting. He was a little frustrated because somebody had done some significant enough damage to his vehicle in a parking lot and didn't even have the courtesy to leave a note. Again, similar. And this is how frustrated he gets because of that, the damage to the vehicle and the fact that whomever did it didn't leave a note and decided to just leave with whatever damage had happened to their own vehicle, but they don't want to take any responsibility or accountability for this. Again, similar, but far less tragic than this particular story. Another hit and run, but this time not to another vehicle, but to an individual. And the individual injured here, a 26-year-old man from Cambridge, suffered life-threatening injuries. So this is a very serious case. And unfortunately, this happened in Fergus earlier this month. And the driver involved in this hit and run is yet to be found. So just imagine the impact on that family from right here in our community in Cambridge and what they are going through, not only dealing with what their son is now living with and fighting for, but not getting the answers that they, quite frankly, I will say, deserve in this case. Manuel Singh is the father of Irving Singh, who was injured in that hit and run in Fergus earlier this month and joins our show. Manuel, good morning.
1: Hello, Mike. Thank you for having me today. My family really appreciates this opportunity, and I thank you a million times for this time that you're offering to us to express our feelings.
0: It is a pleasure, and I'm grateful to you for wanting to share this story because it's important. I know it can't be easy, and could you take us back, Manuel, maybe to near the beginning of this month when this crash happened, this hit and run occurred, and how you learned about it and what that was like?
1: If you can maybe give me the chance and opportunity to say about Irving, and then I will continue with that answer. Irving is a parole officer in the city of Brantford. He is a caring young man with a bright future ahead of him. He's been loved by his family and friends. And sadly, that night of May 30th, we were abroad thinking that we were going to have a little bit of vacation. And we received a Facebook message saying that Irving was in an ambulance. And we panicked. We thought it was a vehicle accident, and it wasn't. He even was walking after the metal festival. He was watching the Argyles, the group, the Argyles, and he decided to beat the traffic and walk towards his car. And a witness that we spoke to said that there was a pickup truck going in and out the lane, and he was hit. And he just saw Irving flying in the air and landing in the ground. And he said, "Mr. Singh, if I didn't see Irving, he would have fallen into that ditch and nobody would have found him until next day, and maybe lifeless." And that's what we went through on that May 30th evening.
0: What have you been able to learn from OPP, who are investigating this case, so far?
1: Respecting Irving's wishes, we are very particular about giving a lot of information out there right now because the investigation is opened and the OPP wants us to be very discreet about what we are giving the public to know. All we know is that there was a dark pickup truck that evening, and there were a few places that they have footage, but they don't want us to divulge that much information because of the investigation. And they said the considerate about what we're saying to the media. But right now, the investigation is opened. We are hoping that this person is going to be found.
0: Obviously, the Arkells, you mentioned the band that Irving was watching and enjoying at this music festival, the Meadows Music Festival in Fergus about a month ago. It's a well-known band. This would have been a well-attended festival. How can we, Manuel, help you and your family?
1: So we are asking anyone who was in Fergus that night to think back. Did you see a pickup truck? Do you have a dash cam footage? Did someone mention damage to a vehicle afterward? Even the smallest detail could help the OPP. Anything that you might believe that you may have or not shared with the OPP or the Crime Stoppers, or it can be anonymous. You don't have to divulge your name. You just have to say, this is what I saw. And we strongly believe that someone knows something, but at this point, they haven't come forward yet. So that's where we're standing by right now, on waiting and see if something's going to happen.
0: And how is Irving doing today?
1: Irving is recuperating. He is thinking about his future. And the first thing he's thinking of is his client. As a parole officer, he's dedicated. He's very meticulous about giving people the benefit of the doubt, giving people opportunities. He spent with me a couple of days ago driving to Hamilton to see the surgeon, and he was asking to see if he could go back to work eventually and continue his future. He likes to go to the gym and have friends, and he has an amazing amount of friends, and he wants to go back to that life. And I keep telling him, take it easy, you know, relax. It's time for recuperation. He had a number of injuries that they have to work on, but we'll see. But he's trying. He's trying to go back to his old self, and it's not time yet. He needs to have patience, and I feel that he feels guilty about the negligence of someone that didn't care, someone that hit him on the road and left, and that person didn't care about anybody else but themselves. And Irving feels guilty about it, and I don't want him to feel guilty. And I just don't know how to explain it, but unless you are in his shoes, then you will be able to feel what he's feeling at this time.
0: What has this last month been like for your family, Manuel?
1: As a parent, is one of the hardest things you can imagine. You never expect to get a call that your child has been seriously injured. Our family has been focused on supporting Irving, but at the same time, we're living with unanswered questions about who did this and why they left the scene. And there's me, people call me Manny, by the way, and there's Manny going to the parking lots and looking at pickup trucks and see people that are passing by on the road. They don't care about who is driving where, and then you catch up with them at the next light and you see them carelessly driving through the road. And this society has changed. There's no compassion. There's always the feel of I'm first. I have to get there first. I don't care who you are. And I will get there first, and I need to pass by you, and I will give you the finger, and I will insult you through my windshield, and because I want to be first. And there's no patience and no compassion. I haven't felt the compassion from people for a long, long time. And this careless driver that hit my son is a living proof of this unfortunate incident. And it's, we don't know if the person was intoxicated or was being influenced by something. We don't know. We are not accusing anybody. But it is concerning. It is concerning. And it's been difficult for us to assimilate the situation at home. I see my son struggling and wanting to go back to life. And it's not fair. It's not fair for anybody. And I'm concerned about the other families out there because we don't know if this person is going to do it again. And it's concerning for all of us to see that the justice might not be, you know, there for us.
0: Obviously, closure is what the family really needs here, Manny. And we as a community can help if we were in Fergus for that music festival. If we saw the Arkell show, if anybody listening knows of a pickup truck that may have some damage to it from the collision, obviously that's really what would be the biggest thing for you, I think.
1: Yes.
0: Yeah.
1: Yes. Somebody that, I just don't know how to explain this, but, we as a family, we are very compassionate. We give people the benefit of the doubt. Maybe it was a mistake. Maybe they didn't see, Irving walking on that grass on that day near the road, and I just face the truth, you know, come forward, be honest, and assume the consequences of this mistake. And so the person can have peace, and so are we, right? And life will continue, and we learn from our mistakes and our experiences in life. And I'm not looking for sympathy. I'm just looking for answers. I'm just looking to have a closure in my life, in our life, in the life of my family and my friends. And that's all I'm looking for. I'm looking for an answer. And it would be nice if people would come forward and say, yeah, we are going to give you closure, because we need to have peace in our hearts. That's all I'm looking for.
0: Manny, I really appreciate you sharing the story. Our very best to Irving and the rest of the family. Thank you very much for joining the show today.
1: Thank you, Mike, for this opportunity again. And I believe that someone will have an answer for us in the near future. Thank you again.
0: Thank you very much. Bye-bye.
1: Bye-bye.
0: Manuel Singh, or Manny, as he says he is called, father of 26-year-old Irving Singh, injured seriously in a hit and run after the Meadows Music Festival in Fergus back on May the 30th. The Arkells played there. Maybe you were at the show. Maybe you're in the Wellington County area, Dufferin, not far from Wellington County, obviously, and you know someone whose pickup truck was mysteriously damaged. They're not looking for sympathy, the Singh family. They're just looking for answers. And it would be my hope that we answer that belief of Manny's, that those answers can and will come from the community. Remember, as Manny points out, you can send that tip in anonymously through Crime Stoppers. But some closure would mean an awful lot to the Singh family. We'll take a quick time out. When we come back, ripped directly from the pages of the Facebook, your reminder, and what better time of this show to remind you of it. Not everyone is a jack wagon. Your story coming up on the Mike Farwell Show. This is 570 News Radio and Rogers TV.
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0: It is Thursday, and remember, every Thursday morning following our 10:30 news update, so just over 10 minutes from now, Living Retired on the radio. Did you ever do anything dumb in high school? Wait a minute, let me rephrase that. How many dumb things did you do in high school? Because boy, oh boy, I've got a laundry list. 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Plus, before 11, a brand new and important countdown that I'm bringing to this show. I should have started it sooner, but you know what they say, better late than never, right? So that countdown is coming up before 11 as well. It is 10:22.

0: I will admit this is something I had to learn. But now that I've learned it and I am disciplined enough to continue following the lessons, I quite enjoy social media. I know we talk about the cesspool that it is. I used to engage in the arguments and the back and forth commenting, and that was just dumb. There was no point to that. I enjoy Facebook now because I can just keep up with people that I haven't seen in a long time. Or I can come across great stories like the one I found the other day, and I stole directly from my friend Ben's Facebook page. Ben, by the way, is the brains and the brawn in terms of the effort behind the Blue Monday show that we do each and every January on Rogers TV. And it focuses on our mental health. And Ben is a strong advocate. And he shared this, and it's good for our mental health, I think, on his Facebook page recently. I will read directly. It started with our oldest son, Theo. Like a lot of little kids, he was fascinated by buses. We live on a bus route, and every day, the city of Brantford buses pass our house in both directions, sometimes seconds apart, sometimes a couple of minutes. To a toddler, it's basically the jackpot. Double buses all day. It all began at our front window. We'd climb onto the couch and look out at the big wide world together. Birds, dogs, neighbors, and of course, buses. Huge rolling rectangles carrying people to work, covered in ads for local businesses, real estate agents, and city programs. Every time one came by, my wife and I would yell, "Bus!" Instant excitement from the boys. Now Theo has passed the torch to his little brother, Benny. He takes bus enthusiasm to another level. The moment he hears or sees one coming, he's in the front yard with the biggest up and down wave you have ever seen. He reminds me of those little red lucky cats that never stop waving. Once he starts, there's absolutely no stopping him. Here's where the story gets special. This all started with one driver, our friend Matt, who slowed down, honked, and gave a big wave. Then another driver did it. Then another. And now, almost every driver on our route waves back. Some slow down, some give an enthusiastic wave that matches Benny's energy, a few even honk. And every single time, Benny lights up like it's the greatest thing that's ever happened. So do we. A couple of times when traffic was particularly backed up in front of our house, drivers have even stopped, opened the doors, and taken a moment to chat with us and let the boys peek inside. Those moments might seem small, but they're not. They're the kind of moments kids remember, the kind of moments that make a neighborhood feel like a community. So to all the transit operators who take a second out of their day to wave at an excited little boy standing in a front yard, thank you. You may just be driving your route, but to our kids, you're creating magic. And I think that's a good reminder for all of us. Sometimes the smallest gestures, a wave, a smile, a moment of acknowledgement, end up meaning far more than we realize. My buddy Ben put that on his Facebook page. A shout out to the transit operators in Brantford and Matt, who got it all started. Funny coincidence. Matt is also an old friend of mine. We used to work together at a radio station here in Kitchener. Matt was known as Roo Dog at that radio station. I was known as Big Mike at that radio station. Don't ask. But if you want to see a picture on our Facebook page today, just look up the Mike Farwell Show on Facebook and you'll see a picture of me in my quote unquote Big Mike days. It's a memory from the Kitchener Memorial Auditorium, which we will share more of during the flip side in about an hour. But I thought Ben's story about the bus drivers who are certainly not jack wagons in Brantford was fitting right now. This is the Mike Farwell Show on 570 News Radio and Rogers TV.
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8: Good morning. It's 10:30. Cloudy, some rain, 17 degrees at the Boardwalk in Kitchener. I'm Matt Hutchison with the 570 News Radio top story. A new report says wait times at emergency departments across the country are made longer by a lack of available spots in long-term care facilities and home care programs. Karen Rebo with the Canadian Press has the story.
9: The report by the Canadian Institute for Health Information says patients who could be discharged to rehab centers, long-term care homes, or home care end up waiting an average of 24 days in hospital inpatient units. The trickle-down effect means other patients who need to be admitted to the hospital are stuck waiting in the emergency department for a bed to become available. Half of admitted patients had waited in the ER for more than 16 hours. 8% of patients admitted to hospital became alternate level of care, meaning they no longer required acute care but couldn't be discharged because there was no appropriate follow-up care ready for them. Karen Rebo, the Canadian Press.
8: 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Time for Rogers Xfinity Internet traffic and weather together on the ones. Here's Luke Schultz.
10: Well, thanks, Matt. We'll start off with the 401. We do have some notable delays in the eastbound lanes of traffic. They stretch from Highway 6 south out to Guelph Line. We had an earlier collision through the Kelso Conservation Area. It looks like that's cleared, but we're still seeing these slowdowns. Once you get past Guelph Line, you're clear through Milton onto Mississauga. It's not until you're east of Dixie that things slow down once again. Westbound lanes of the 401, meanwhile, looking great from Mississauga to Cambridge over to Woodstock. A clear drive waiting for you on the area highways. The in-town routes are largely up to speed. We do have some leftover delays at the intersection of Bridgeport and Weber, though, after an earlier collision. If you spot any traffic problems on your drive today, you're welcome to call us hands-free at *401. Time for the latest from 570 meteorologist Alistair Alders.
11: Scattered showers with a risk of thundershowers today, 20 the high with a south wind of 20 to 40. We'll see a few showers lingering this evening with a risk of a thunderstorm, mainly cloudy overnight 14, cloudy with sunny periods on Friday 23. Today's high 20.
8: Right now, outside the 570 News Radio studio, some showers and 17 degrees. Help from the United States is on the way to Venezuela following a pair of deadly earthquakes overnight. Secretary of State Marco Rubio says the White House is deploying search and rescue teams from Fairfax County, Virginia, and Los Angeles. At least 164 people have died and thousands have been injured after last night's 7.2 and 7.5 magnitude earthquakes, which were among the strongest to strike Venezuela in more than a century. Acting President

0: Delcy Rodriguez says authorities were shifting rescue teams from one of the hardest hit areas. The European Union has released a $3 billion euro loan package for Ukraine's recovery. The first tranche of $90 billion euro loan to Ukraine announced today at the opening of a conference in Poland on Ukraine's post-war recovery. Attended by key European leaders, the conference is both a fundraising forum and a message to Russia that Ukraine's Western support are in for the long haul. There's $2,500 on the line and you don't have your tickets yet. Farwell for Hire 50-50 in support of cystic fibrosis research is in its final days. The last early bird draw tomorrow at noon. Grand prize draw happens on Tuesday. Get your tickets now at cf5050.ca. News next at 11 o'clock. I'm Matt Hutchison, 570 News Radio.
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1: 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Ooga.

0: It is the feeling you can only get with Gary Chaka. Gary Chaka. His name's Gary Chalk. We just add the Chaka because that's what Blue Swede does in that song. The only feeling you can get with living retired on the radio. Something we do every Thursday morning here on the show. Living Retired is a humor column written by Gary Chalk. You can find it online, livingretired.press. And here's a suggestion. While you're there, why don't you sign up for the weekly newsletter and have that column delivered directly into your inbox? It's a nice change of pace in the old inbox from the other things, like the memos from the boss and the reminders like I've been getting that I have to complete some online something or other before June the 30th. Will I get fired if I don't? I don't know the answer to that, but I do know that when I get Gary Chalk's Living Retired humor column, I chuckle and forget about the work that I'm supposed to be doing here. Also, I know you enjoy Gary's appearances here on the show. He would be happy to appear with you and for you personally at your corporate event or your retirement celebration or your service club. Again, just go to livingretired.press and get in touch with Gary right there as we welcome him back to the program for Living Retired on the radio. Good morning, Gary Chalk.
1: Good morning, Mike with a mic. It's Gary, so please be wary.
0: I like that. It's a, you know, you should come with that warning label. You should have a t-shirt that says, along with your on-trend shirt that gets you so many compliments, you should have a shirt that says, be wary.
1: Speaking of labels, what's with that label they always have on upholstery things? You can't take the label off the decorator pillow or something? What's
0: the strangest thing. Another label I don't understand is which end of the toothpaste box to open. Like, what difference does it make? They're so both ends are easily opened, Gary. Anyway.
1: I'll tell you, we are smart guys. Why are we doing this when we have such interesting thoughts, Mike?
0: You're absolutely right. All of the world's problems could be solved by Gary Chalk and Mike Farwell.
1: Hey, you're on to it. Hey, I heard you earlier. High school I was not a good student. I'll admit it. I was the round peg in the square hole, and I was the class clown, and I struggled a lot. I apologize to my teachers, but I actually, the other day, now that I'm living retired, started to think about some of the things I did in high school. And the bottom line is I keep saying, what was I thinking?
0: So many times I ask myself that question.
1: You have something that you think back to and think, oh my gosh?
0: So many, but the one that stands out most, and my father probably still cringes about this, is when I decided to grow my hair long. And Gary, I did it because truly, I was in the school play because I was a theater geek, and it was a period piece, and the men had longer hair. So I was told at the audition in October that by the time we stage this in May, you should have long hair. So I grew it. But the thing is, then I didn't stop, Gary. and there was a time that this bald head had hair long enough that I tied it into a ponytail because I thought it made me look smart. Oh, yeah.
1: Did you get to the man bun stage?
0: No. Listen, Gary, the man bun nobody had even conceived of the man bun back in the late 1980s.
1: Oh, that's true. Well, I went to school previous to that. And there's a handful of these stupid things. What was I thinking? In grade 12, we had grade 13 at that time. In grade 12, I decided I would run for president of the Students' Council for the following year. So I had an election team put together, and we organized, it was supposed to be just a simple parade up and down in front of the school one day at lunch hour. Turned into a very rowdy noon hour parade that involved the police. We had cars honking their horns, cheerleaders shaking their pom-poms. I had a friend who lived in a farm. He drove his tractor with a hay wagon in. We had an extremely loud music system. Busy four-lane stretch of highway in front of the roadway in front of the school. And everybody's complaining. And like I say, I didn't know I was supposed to get a parade permit. What was I thinking?
0: What were you thinking, Gary?
1: Yeah. And there were 1,400 kids in this school, Mike. And one of the things that we did for lunch, they would all come down to the cafeteria. It was pretty large. So, again, my election team, they thought, let's have a fun way to promote Gary's name, Chalk. So what we did, we bought a couple of boxes of chalk. And we broke them into small pieces. And had every student coming into lunch hour on Tuesday received a piece of chalk. Seemed pretty simple. But then, well, it broke out into an epic all-out chalk fight in the cafeteria with 1,400 kids.
0: Oh, my goodness. I thought they might have used the chalk to, like, mark up the tables or the walls. But the chalk fight, oh, my goodness.
1: Again, what was I thinking?
0: Yeah.
1: And as luck would have it, I won the election.
0: And then you're thinking,
1: sure, the principal thought, oh, my gosh, what a year this is going to be in grade 13.
0: Yeah, now you're the student council president. What were you thinking, Gary?
1: Well, here's what I was thinking. I thought, we need to do something for school spirit. So early in September, when everybody was coming back, the council, we decided we would have a pancake breakfast. You know, I'm thinking Elmira can do it for thousands. Surely we can do it for 1,400 kids.
0: Of course, piece of cake.
1: Yeah. So we encouraged everybody to come to school and wear your house coat or something. Have some fun. Let's get some spirit. Well, we're all set to go. And the night before the pancake breakfast, I got a call from one of the members in Students' Council and said, you know, Gary, they had just read that milk, which we had to use for our batter, instead you can use ginger ale. A lot less money to buy all the ginger ale instead of milk. The lesson is you should probably test it beforehand. We went out that night and we bought cases and cases of cheap, no-name bottles of ginger ale. And away we went, got up the next morning, 5 o'clock, we got the cafeteria all set up, we've got our hot plates and we've got the production line for all these pancakes. Remember, we said, please arrive anytime from 7 until 8:45 because school starts at 9. Well, 1,400 kids, they're not stupid. They didn't start arriving until about 8:15. We couldn't make pancakes for that many people. By 10 o'clock, we're finishing the last people going through our pancake breakfast. The school day has been disrupted. I'm sweating because it's just not going the way it was supposed to. Went to class, and at about 11 o'clock, I received a message to come down to the principal's office. He said, Gary, come with me. We walked over to the health office. There are kids lined up because they're now having a bad reaction to pancakes made with ginger ale. Oh, my gosh. I'll tell you, now when I always hear about the Elmira Maple Syrup Festival, I go back to this and I think, Gary, what were you thinking?
0: What were you thinking, Gary?
1: Just wasn't. Now, here's another one. This is bizarre. In grade 12, do you remember your chemistry class in grade 12? It had a textbook, hardcover. The thing probably weighed 5 pounds. Great big thick, 5-inch thick book. Do you remember that one?
0: I think it's cute that you still think I was taking science in grade 11, Gary.
1: Oh, okay.
0: Yeah, I got rid of those courses, let me tell you.
1: Oh, boy. Well, I unfortunately was taking chemistry, and I was, again, bad student, always getting in trouble. What happened this time was, I did something wrong in class, and the chemistry teacher, in his wisdom, said, okay, Gary, you stand at the back of the classroom for the rest of the period and hold this heavy chemistry book up in the air over your head.
0: Oh, my gosh.
1: I'm not sure what the correlation was between whatever I did and what the penalty I received, but it just didn't seem right. So I'm at the back of the chemistry class. Well, of course, nobody in the rest of the class is looking at the teacher at the board. They're looking around at me because this book is heavy. And my arms are shaking, and every time it would start to lower, he'd say, put it back up, Chuck. So he lost control of the chemistry class. I'm standing with this 5-pound book over top of my head of the class. The worst thing possible ever could happen. There was a fire alarm. 1,400 students are told over the PA system to report to the front of the school. Again, it's a large school on a major, major roadway. So everybody's out of the class except me. I'm standing in the doorway to the chemistry lab arguing with the teacher because he's insisting that I put the book down so I can run out for the fire alarm. And I'm insisting, but the period's not over. I have to hold the book over my head. Made sense to me. Well, eventually he gave up and we walked out. By the time we're walking out, all the hallways are empty because they're all out front. We finally get to the front. There's 1,399 students. I walk out with the chemistry teacher with the book over top of my head, and what do I see? a fire department truck with the fire marshal with a stopwatch trying to determine how long it takes to empty the school during a fire alarm. So, again, two things. What was I thinking? And I need to apologize.
0: You listen, you brought down the average, right? Because you were so slow getting out of that ding-dang school, Gary.
1: That's right. Not to mention 1,400 kids laughing. Oh, my God. Hey, one more of these what was I thinking things. And this was in grade 10. Now, grade 10, I was in a mixed school, but it was an all-boys class, 40 of us. That's not a good starting point for a class. 40 boys in grade 10. Remember the store Wokel?
0: Oh, for sure.
1: Yeah. And remember they used to have $1.44 day?
0: Of course, Gary. There was a Woco Woolworths down the street because we had downtown Kitchener was our high school. And it was an all-boys school. And I would go down there to that lunch counter and $1.44 days, all that stuff.
1: Yeah.
0: Yeah.
1: Well, one thing at $1.44 day, we discovered that they were selling cheap, hand-twisted, cranked-up alarm clocks. So we bought 40 of them at $1.44 apiece.
0: Oh, my goodness.
1: So here's what happened. One morning, all 40 guys, our lockers are all in the same area, stretched out in one area of the hallway. And those lockers were metal, and you probably remember they had a metal shelf at the top. And we would take all our books and everything off and take this cheap, wind-up $1.44 alarm clock and set it for 10:15 and put it up in the shelf and then lock the locker. 10:15 arrived, when we were in a class at that point across the hall, and all you can hear is 40 lockers locked with an alarm clock ringing. And we looked out, there's the principal, and there's the custodial staff, and they don't know whether to call the police, or they're assuming that's just cheap clocks that are ringing. It's at that point, I said, Gary, what are you thinking? Oh, the days that I think back of when I was going to school, and now that I'm living retired, I don't know how I got this far, Mike.
0: Well, Gary, I think what you were thinking is, one day, I'm going to be writing a humor column. Because as much as you look back and the trouble you got into and the apologies you had to issue, like, full marks, buddy. That alarm clock prank is a good one.
1: Oh, I tell you, that's just one of many that stood the test of time.
0: Ah, I see what you did there. Oh, Gary, thanks for this. We'll talk again in a week's time.
1: You bet. Take care, Mike.
0: You too. Bye-bye. Gary Chalk is the humor columnist behind Living Retired, which you can find online at livingretired.press. And you will hear Gary right here every Thursday morning with Living Retired on the radio just after our 10:30 news. And those are the unique stylings of Gary Chalk. He is more than happy to come out to your service club or your retirement party or whatever other corporate event you might be having and deliver a keynote or bring some humor. You can find Gary where you find the Living Retired humor column online at livingretired.press. Oh, what were we thinking back in those high school days? What was I thinking when I agreed to this challenge? I guess what I was thinking about, unsurprisingly this month, because it is Farewell for Hire month, I was thinking about charity, I was thinking about raising as much money as possible for cystic fibrosis research. And the other night I was reminded of this challenge and I thought, you know what I need is a light at the end of the tunnel. So the countdown I should have created earlier, and you did not know you needed, debuts right after this. Stay with us on the Mike Farwell Show. This is 570 News Radio and Rogers TV.
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0: Welcome to the countdown that you did not know you needed. But believe you me, I need this countdown because I need to see and hear the light at the end of the tunnel. You can see the light at the end of the tunnel. You'll hear us getting there with this new countdown that debuts today and will not end for about another 20 days. July the 16th, this countdown will finally end. What is the countdown all about? Why does it matter? I'm glad you asked those questions. The other night, we were celebrating a Farwell for Hire event with our good friend Allison Lopez at Dominion Lending in Waterloo. I was telling the story the other day. Allison has done this along with her partner in this life, Ian Ingalls, and they've done this for a number of years. They organize a little dinner party at the Dominion Lending offices on Herb Street in Waterloo, and the invited guests all bring donations for Farwell for Hire. Chef D caters the event for us, so we get some good eats, we have some good company, and this past Tuesday night, we also came home with almost $5,000 in fundraising. And what did I do to earn that? I sat down and had dinner, talked with a few folks, shared some stories. They brought the money. It's great. It's about as easy as it gets when it comes to fundraising. But there was a challenging part about it, because at this dinner for dessert, they had a tray of my most favorite butter tarts just sitting there waiting to be enjoyed. Raisin free, of course, and they were butter tarts from the Sweet and Savory Pie Company in Waterloo. These truly are my absolute favorites. But I remembered, of course, in looking at this tray of my favorite butter tarts, that I am not allowed to eat them. That's because earlier this month, when I was hired by Hefner Lexus Toyota for Farwell for Hire, they made their usual $2,000 donation to our Fund for Cystic Fibrosis Research. And then they said, you know, Mike, it's our 65th anniversary of Hefner Lexus Toyota in this town. And in honor of that, we would like to make an additional $6,500 donation. But there's a catch. You must go 30 days without eating a butter tart. 30 days for a guy that loves his butter tarts. Of course, I have to accept the challenge because I want to raise as much money as possible for cystic fibrosis research. But when you see a tray of your favorites sitting right in front of you, it's a reminder of how difficult this can be. So in order to help me to the end of the line here, this did not surprise me. I looked online for a butter tart song, and wouldn't you know, I found one.
13: Oh, butter tarts, no, there's none that can compare with butter tarts.
0: That is a folk singer by the name of Paul Mills, and he's singing a song by Shelley Posen of Ottawa, who wrote the song about butter tarts. That's just the reminder of what this is all about. And how many more days do I have until I reach the 30 days and the $6,500 donation from Hefner Lexus Toyota? Let's spin the old wheel of countdown. I have 21 more days to go without a butter tart. And if I can make it 21 more days, we earn the $6,500 donation from Hefner Lexus Toyota. Hang in there with me. I mean, you can have butter tarts. In fact, if you go to Sweet and Savory Pie Company, where I get my favorite butter tarts, they are donating $2 from every dozen butter tarts sold to our Farwell for Hire campaign this month. So, heck, you can enjoy them. Enjoy more on my behalf because I can't. But in 21 days, I will be allowed to enjoy a butter tart again. The challenge was accepted. We're going to count it down every day on the show just so I can see the light at the end of that tunnel. You have probably heard me not just now, but so many times, of course, through this month, which is Farwell for Hire Month, talking about this charity. 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And we're going to tell you more about that so you can have a better understanding of how much you're helping. That's coming up here on the Mike Farwell Show. 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
30: It's 11 o'clock, cloudy, some scattered showers around the region, 17 degrees. I'm Matt Hutchison with the 570 News Radio top story. A chaotic scene in Venezuela where two earthquakes struck seconds apart on the northern coast. Over 160 people are confirmed dead, but officials say the death toll could rise dramatically. 570's Phil Martino is following this developing story and joins us with the latest.
31: A desperate search is on for survivors believed to be trapped under the rubble after the two powerful earthquakes rocked Venezuela Wednesday night, the strongest to hit the country in over 100 years. Prime Minister Mark Carney says Canada is preparing humanitarian assistance to support Venezuelans in the days and weeks ahead. The U.S. is also lending a helping hand. According to Secretary of State Marco Rubio, the first phase is the search and rescue teams that are being deployed from Los Angeles and Virginia. Venezuela's acting president says they've shifted rescue teams from other parts of the country to La Guaira, a port city on the northern coast of the country, which she says was one of the hardest hit areas. She says officials are trying to make the most of the daylight hours to speed up efforts to rescue survivors. Again, at least 164 people dead and over 970 others are injured. I'm Phil Martino.
30: 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Here's Luke Schultz.
32: Well, thanks, Matt. It's a bit slow on the 401 drive between the 6s and Milton right now. Eastbound lanes of traffic showing delays that begin around 6 North, going all the way through to the Kelso Conservation Area. You're clear through Milton into Mississauga, but that's where you're going to find some express and collector lane slowdowns around the area of Dixie Road for your drive into Toronto. Westbound lanes of the 401 also a bit spotty. Highway 25 out to just west of Guelph Line. Looks like that's road work related around the area of Tremaine Road, but a bit of a squeeze for you. You get through the 6s, you're clear to Cambridge onto Woodstock. Nothing much on the go for the area highways. Your in-town routes are collision-free, but if you spot traffic problems today, well, you can call us hands-free at Star 401. It's time for the latest from 570 meteorologist Alistair Alders.
33: Scattered showers with a risk of thundershowers today. 20 the high with a south wind of 20 to 40. We'll see a few showers lingering this evening with a risk of a thunderstorm. Mainly cloudy overnight 14. Cloudy with sunny periods on Friday 23. Today's high 20.
30: Right now outside the 570 News Radio studio, 17 degrees and cloudy. The final Farwell for Hire early bird draw is just a day away. 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Canadian singer David Clayton Thomas died at a Toronto hospital last night at the age of 84. His raspy and soulful voice led American jazz rock group Blood, Sweat, and Tears to chart-topping triumphs. The band's self-titled second album spent 7 weeks atop the U.S. Billboard chart in 1969 and won the Grammy Award for Album of the Year in 1970, famously besting the Beatles' Abbey Road in the Grammy race that year, thanks largely to hits like You've Made Me So Very Happy and Clayton Thomas's own composition, Spinning Wheel. From one Texas team to another, the Blue Jays welcomed the Rangers to Rogers Centre for a four-game series, Toronto coming off two losses in a row to the Houston Astros. Kevin Gausman makes the start tonight for the Jays. Game time here on 570 News Radio is 7 o'clock. If you spot a traffic problem on your drive, you can call us hands-free at Star 401. 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I'm Matt Hutchison, 570 News Radio.
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0: If you have known me for more than a minute, you probably know that I am passionate about raising funds for cystic fibrosis research, because cystic fibrosis is a fatal genetic disease, and it impacted my family. Two of my sisters passed away from cystic fibrosis many years ago. It actually goes back decades now, but 12 years ago, but this is the 13th campaign. 12 years ago, back in 2014, decided to launch this fundraising effort called Farwell for Hire. I kind of liked the alliteration, and the idea was that I was literally for hire to do different jobs in exchange for a donation to the charity that means so much to me. As I said, if you know me for more than a minute, you probably know that this is a thing with me. And you might get sick of hearing about it, right? Because every year in the month of May, it's all Farwell for Hire all the time, because May is Cystic Fibrosis Awareness Month. We shifted the campaign into June this year because those Kitchener Rangers kept me pretty busy. We played the Memorial Cup Championship game on May the 31st out in Kelowna, British Columbia. And then we flew home on Monday morning, June the 1st. And after a few hours sleep, got up and started right into Farwell for Hire fundraising. You've heard plenty from me, but I want you to hear from somebody that knows a heck of a lot more and can tell you a much more important story about where we are at today and the benefit that we receive as an organization of cystic fibrosis through your generosity with this campaign. I'm very pleased to welcome to the show Kelly Grover, who is the president and CEO with Cystic Fibrosis Canada. Kelly, thank you so much for the time. Good morning.
2: Mike, thank you so much for having me. And I do want to say I might know more about what we're doing for the disease, but Mike, your family has been impacted in a way that many families have in Canada. And I just want to say I have not experienced that. And I'm thrilled that we can carry on your legacy and your family's legacy through the generosity of your donors. So thank you for having me. And I'm tremendously saddened that your circumstances brought me here today. But we're thankful for the work you've been doing.
0: Well, and that goes both ways, Kelly, because the work that you and the entire team at Cystic Fibrosis Canada are doing also helps what we hope to help through our fundraising efforts, and that is change outcomes for families who are still navigating this terrible disease. Let's start, if we could, with Cystic Fibrosis Canada as an organization. What is your mission? What do you do as an organization?
2: Well, we want people to live fuller, healthier lives and not be burdened by their cystic fibrosis. Our vision is a life unlimited by CF. So you and I don't have CF, and we don't think about, we can think about our life in a way we might be burdened by our own finances or a family situation, but certainly we're not burdened by our cystic fibrosis. It doesn't guide us in terms of what job we take, where we, what hospital we want to be close to. So that's our mission, is to ensure people can live longer, fuller, healthier lives.
0: I have shared with folks over the years how important the research into this disease has been, and how much of those important milestones were met right here in Canada. In fact, not far from us here in the region of Waterloo, chief among them being that discovery of the CF gene at SickKids Hospital decades ago. But the CF story in Canada is a pretty compelling one. Can you kind of trace the roots of that story for us?
2: 100%. So you're right. The gene was founded just down the street from where I am right now in Toronto. And that was from research funding that was provided by Cystic Fibrosis Canada. But Cystic Fibrosis Canada was built by parents and caregivers and families and friends who knew that they wanted to see something different for their kids. And it's over 65 years ago. The parents in in Ontario, actually, just down in Brantford, the Summer Hays started Cystic Fibrosis Canada, and they had a vision that their kids, they had two children with CF, should live a long, healthy life. And they started building a community that we have the benefit of working with and have made extraordinary change. You spoke about the research investment in the gene. Well, the research investment in the gene resulted in new medication that is available for Canadians that we fought very hard over the years of the pandemic to get available in Canada. And I was just thinking today when I was coming to speak with you, I started in 2018 here, and the median age of survival, which means half of the people, the age I'm going to give you, half of the people will die before that and half will live beyond it. But it was age 50 when I started. And last year, our latest results from our registry is age 64. And that is because of the investments people made in research and in healthcare to ensure that people could live healthier lives. And it's just a tremendous success story in terms of the investments made. But there's so much more work to do, and I can tell you a little bit more about that.
0: Certainly. And I love that way of describing the progress. In the less than 10 years since you've been the president and CEO at Cystic Fibrosis Canada, from the median age of 50 to the median age of 64. When my sisters were alive, and it was different, they called it life expectancy, but was 24. And this goes back to the early 1990s. My oldest sister, Luann, lived to 24. My younger sister, Sherry, lived to be just 18. But that was more common, I would say, all those decades ago. And here we are now. So that work that you say still needs to be done and is being done, what does that look like?
2: Well, you know, I just want to say it's a game changer that we've been in. And I want everybody listening and everybody that supported you to know that those investments make a difference. What I do want to say is many people have heard about the new medication. The name is Trikafta. And we were able to get that here available to Canadians living with cystic fibrosis, and it has helped many people. It really has transformed their life. But it is my analogy, which might be poor, is a baseball analogy, and I say we only got to first base. So people only had regular symptom management drugs for their cystic fibrosis. They still needed to do a lot of hours of treatment each day and take a lot of different pills. And now that has decreased a little bit, so they got to first base, in my words. But that doesn't mean that they don't have other things going on. So I spoke to somebody recently. She's in her early 30s, and I said, how are you doing? And she said, not great. And she said, Trikafta helped my lungs, but it hasn't helped my other parts of my body and my GI. So she has bowel obstructions every 3 weeks. Not a great way to live. So we have many other people that have other issues. They have CF-related diabetes. They have liver issues, significant mental health issues with our community, much more than the non-CF population. So there is so much more work to be done. The thing that I also want to remind everybody about is the Trikafta that we have available, or the new, they're called CFTR modulators. They don't help everybody with CF. CF is not one disease. It's a disease of different mutations. And there are about 120 people now who cannot take the drug. It won't work for them at all. And then there's other people who can't tolerate the drug. So we are so thankful, Mike, that we got to the place we're at. But we still have to keep going. And I know many people now have or see a community that has a medication, and they think we are at a cure, and we're nowhere near a cure. We're thankful for where we are, but we have so much more work to be done. The other part that I was going to say is it's extra challenging. In years when I started, there was one mission, let's say, or one North Star, which was to keep people alive. Now we are doing that, but it's just such a heterogeneous group of people. So for CF Canada, we really have to stay focused on who's most burdened by the disease and drive to, new medications for those that don't have any better understanding in our research of the other health issues that people are having. And then thirdly, ensuring that they're not facing a financial burden to access these medications, which people do in Ontario. So lots of work left to be done.
0: I'm glad you talk about where we're going and the work that is left to be done, because over the many years that our family has been connected to Cystic Fibrosis Canada, Kelly, there have been different leaders and people within the organization that were reluctant to use the word cure or talk about the quest to find that cure. I have the luxury of being able to be more bold, and I always throw that word out there because that's what I want. And I think that the advances that we have made, they give me hope anyway. But as an organization, Cystic Fibrosis Canada today, what is the focus?
2: Well, we are focused on everybody living with CF, but there's a couple areas I want to highlight that are very important. One is people who don't have any treatments. I've said it throughout this chat with you. It's imperative that we don't leave anyone behind. You almost have a have and a have not group of people now in CF, and so we are deeply focused on those that don't have new medications, and that would be the focus now for those folks are genetic therapies. So we have a clinical trials network. That means that we can test new drugs for these folks in Canada. It's kind of unusual for a rare disease to have this. It's a really great win for us. So we can ensure we stay focused on those folks that don't have any new medications. Then we have these major complications, as I told you about the woman I know who has GI issues. We need to have more solutions for those folks that have GI or mental health issues. So we're going to invest in research in that area. The healthcare, the clinical care has been wonderful in Canada. We have specialized CF clinics. But, now that you've got a really different kind of population, some people are doing better on the medication, some people aren't. Some people, as I said, don't have medication. We're investing and working with our clinicians to make sure the care adapts to our varied population. And then, of course, a big, big part of CF Canada has been our advocacy to ensure we've got new treatments available, that there's not a burden to people when they access them. But also, as I said, people are still sick, so they're in and out of hospital, they're in and out of work and school. We need to have good disability supports for them. You shouldn't have an extra burden financially because you're trying to take care of your disease. So those are some of the areas that we'll be focused on moving forward over the next number of years.
0: I was able to share just before the 11 o'clock news this morning a story about a big donation that we received from a local company, Hefner Lexus Toyota, and another donation just this week from a Farwell for Hire event with Dominion Lending in Waterloo. Combined, it's almost $11,000, which is going into the Farwell for Hire fund, which supports CF Canada in perpetuity. And then there have been a lot more donations like that for the fund. And then on the other side of our fundraising, of course, we have the Farwell for Hire 50-50 raffle, which has gained $5,000 in the jackpot just in the past 36 hours or so as we get closer to that grand prize draw next Tuesday afternoon. But the monies, and last year it was over $121,000 that we were able to give to CF Canada. Can you give us a sense, Kelly, of what these funds help CF Canada do?
2: Mike, I've said this to you in person, but just listening to you, I have shivers at my back. Like, just the generosity of the folks that support you, the championing you have done, we are so deeply appreciative. We are almost 100%, I think it's 99%, funded by the generosity of people like those that support Farwell for Hire. We would have $0 to invest in the areas that I've told you about or to have the impact we have. We stay very, very focused as an organization on where we'll have the greatest impact. So I do want donors to know that. We're not just dabbling in all areas. But as I said, there is no other funding coming into CF Canada. Tiny, tiny percentage from our folks in the U.S. our friends in the U.S. who help with our clinical trials network. But this is all through the generosity of the folks that support you and your support as well. So it is deeply important, and we are deeply, deeply thankful.
0: I'm so glad you could make time for the show today. And, of course, the work that you and the entire team at Cystic Fibrosis Canada continue to do. Kelly, thank you very much for being here. This is important for folks to hear, and I'm glad you could be here to share it with us. Thank you.
2: Thank you so much, Mike. It's an honor to work on behalf of this community, and thank you to you. Cheers to you, Mike. Thanks so much.
0: All right, Kelly. Take good care. Bye-bye.
2: Bye-bye.
0: Kelly Grover is the president and CEO at Cystic Fibrosis Canada, and hopefully that paints the picture. It does for me. I get a little bit emotional if you're... Ah, boy. We've come a long way. We have come a long way since the early 1990s when our family lost two of its members. And I am incredibly encouraged by that. I'm incredibly encouraged that every time I hit the refresh button on my computer, I see the Farwell for Hire 50-50 jackpot growing, because I know that means more money for Cystic Fibrosis Canada and the research that they are doing, and how important, as you hear from Kelly, this fundraising is. So we as a cystic fibrosis community are so incredibly grateful to you as a generous community that wants to support people who are navigating what can be an incredibly challenging life with cystic fibrosis. But that median age all the way up to 64, that's about 40 years better than we were 30-ish years ago when we lost my sisters. We are doing very important work, making incredible strides forward. And it remains my sincere hope that we will one day find a cure. And thanks to your donations, just to put an exclamation point on this, thanks to your donations, the Farwell for Hire Fund will in perpetuity, forever and ever, amen, support Cystic Fibrosis Canada. That's the arrangement we have been fortunate enough to make with the Waterloo Region Community Foundation, where our fund is held. And I promise you this, I still think we're going to get there. If on the slim chance we don't reach that cure before I shake free from this mortal coil, all of the money in that fund, of course, will go directly to Cystic Fibrosis Canada. But it continues to put out money every year, thanks to you. So I hope that gives you a better understanding of why we do what we do and the impact that your support is having. This is the Mike Farwell Show on 570 News Radio and Rogers TV.
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0: In case you had not heard how much the stakes have been raised in the Farwell for Hire 50-50 raffle, here's where we're at. If the jackpot reaches $150,000 or a take-home prize of $75,000, I will do my Hot Ones challenge, eating increasingly hot wings while still trying to host the show. And I'll do that while wearing a jersey of the team that shall not be named. That's if the jackpot gets to $150,000. But if the jackpot gets to $200,000, that team that shall not be named will become the team I cheer for next hockey season. We'll have a lot of fun on the show cheering for that team together, if the jackpot gets to $200,000. And if the jackpot should reach $250,000, or just a little bit more than it reached last year, because, you know, it's always nice to outdo what you did a year ago. If we get to $250,000 in the jackpot, or $125,000 for the take-home prize, I will wear the jersey of the team that shall not be named while walking in the annual KW Oktoberfest Thanksgiving Day Parade. And you will have free rein to say what you want as I make that walk. It depends on how high the jackpot gets. Right now, the jackpot is at $117,745. That's a take-home prize of almost $59,000. If you want to get a ticket, you can do so. There's an early bird prize being put up tomorrow, $2,500 in cash from TLC Pet Food. So why not get your tickets today? Because you can get all of those incentives with the stakes being raised as the jackpot grows. The final draw is next Tuesday at noon. But TLC Pet Food's putting $2,500 in your pocket tomorrow, and you could win that, and you're still in for the overall jackpot. So great reason to buy your tickets today. CF5050.ca. 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
29: The negotiator.
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10: It's 11:30, cloudy, and some scattered showers around the region. And we now have a yellow level severe thunderstorm watch in effect for this afternoon and this evening. I'm Matt Hutchison with the 570 News Radio top story. The race to find survivors trapped in the rubble in Venezuela continues. This after the country was hit with two powerful earthquakes just seconds apart. Canada among the countries offering help. 570's Phil Martino is following this developing story and joins us with the latest.
11: What rescue teams are doing right now is trying to get to the hardest hit areas of Venezuela, including La Guaira, a port city on the northern coast. The country's acting president says crews are trying to make the most of the daylight hours to speed up efforts to rescue those survivors. Prime Minister Mark Carney says, "My thoughts are with everyone who has been injured or displaced and with the first responders working tirelessly to save lives." Canada is preparing humanitarian assistance to support Venezuelans in the days and weeks ahead. Now, help from the U.S. is also on the way. According to Secretary of State Marco Rubio, search and rescue teams are being deployed from Los Angeles and Virginia. Wednesday night, 7.2 and 7.5 magnitude earthquakes were among the strongest to hit Venezuela in more than a century. Again, at least 164 people are dead and nearly 1,000 others are injured. I'm Phil Martino.
10: 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Time for Rogers Xfinity Internet traffic and weather together on the ones. Here's Luke Schultz.
12: Well, thanks, Matt. Yeah, the weather's a little gloomy out there, and the drive on the 401 is not looking too great. The eastbound lanes of traffic looking pretty heavy right now from the Cambridge en route over to the 6s. We have a collision reported just east of Highway 6 North. It looks like it's squeezing down traffic quite a bit. If you can see what lanes are impacted, you can give us a call. But for now, just a heads up, it's going to be a bit of a slow drive. Once you get east to 6 South, you do have further delays. Not nearly as heavy, but it is slow approaching Guelph line out to the Kelso Conservation Area. You're clear through Milton into Mississauga before the delays really kick in east of Dixie heading into Toronto. Westbound lanes of the 401, meanwhile, slow through Milton. Highway 25 to Guelph line, you're clear through the 6s to Cambridge onto Woodstock. Not much on the go for the area highways right now. It looks like the in-town drive is collision-free. But if you spot traffic problems, like I said, give us a call hands-free at Star 401. Time for the latest from 570 meteorologist Alistair Alders.
13: Scattered showers with a risk of thunder showers today. 20 the high with a south wind of 20 to 40. We'll see a few showers lingering this evening with a risk of a thunderstorm. Mainly cloudy overnight, 14. Cloudy with sunny periods on Friday, 23. Today's high 20.
10: And we do have that yellow level severe thunderstorm watch in effect outside the 570 News Radio studio. Some gloomy looking skies and 17 degrees. These are the final days for the Farwell for Hire 50-50 in support of cystic fibrosis research. The last early bird draw goes tomorrow just afternoon on the line. $2,500 from TLC Pet Food. Mike will make the grand prize draw on Tuesday. Right now, the pot is just over $58,800. Get your tickets at cf5050.ca. Kevin Gausman makes the start as the Blue Jays welcome the Texas Rangers for the first of four games this weekend. You can catch all of tonight's action live right here on 570 News Radio. Game time tonight just after 7 o'clock. 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
2: Decided to have a little bit of fun today with a way back, playback, throwback Thursday kind of picture on our show's Facebook page. 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It's right there on the Facebook. Just search The Mike Farwell Show. And hey, follow along if you're not already doing so. Every once in a while, you'll get a throwback picture like the one that's been posted today. According to some of the folks who have commented, I couldn't remember the year. I remember most of my life in eras of which radio station I was at during which years. It's just the way this career has worked out, I suppose. I always remember the first time I came through the doors of this radio station was 1999, and then I've been kind of in and out ever since, coming back permanent-like in 2007. But I knew the radio station I was working at when this particular photo was taken. I worked at between 2004 and 2008, so somewhere in that era. But according to folks who have commented already, 2005 was the era of this picture. And it is a picture of me and a couple of my coworkers standing next to John Cena. Yes, that John Cena, the former WWE champion. And it was at a wrestling event at the Kitchener Memorial Auditorium. Now, you may know that I'm not the biggest fan of what I call wrestling. I mean, I loved it as a kid. I kind of outgrew it, but hey, you do you. And I will say this about my opportunity with this previous radio station to be a part of this WWE event at the Kitchener Memorial Auditorium. It was fantastic. Like, the men and women that were wrestling or performing that night were professional to the core. Up and like everything they did with a high degree of professionalism. And just imagine little old me standing there in the ring introducing one of the matches, and the wrestlers come in the ring and they jump over the ropes, or they come through the ropes and they hug you, and they, you know, a handshake and fist bump or whatever it is, treating you like you're part of the whole show, made you feel right at home, like you were a part of something. And then the picture I was able to snag later with then WWE champ John Cena, who, by the way, if you know John Cena, I mean, you know he's not the smallest guy. And then you know me, and you know that I am pretty much the smallest guy. And my radio name back when this picture was taken, for whatever reason, was Big Mike. And John Cena, towering over me with biceps the size of my head, called me Big Mike the whole night. That's how true to his professionalism that he was. So I shared this in a more lighthearted way to get us talking about, and I posed the question on Facebook, and we'll ask you right here, about your favorite memories of the Kitchener Memorial Auditorium. So that one certainly stands out for me in a fun way. The chance to be there in the ring announcing a WWE wrestling match, and the way everybody treated us. And it was a great time. It was a great time. And obviously I could pick how many different hockey experiences or concert experiences. I thought I'd go a little bit different and share the throwback picture. But we were able to share with you on the show last week that the Kitchener Memorial Auditorium is celebrating 75 years this year. May the 24th, 1951, the Kitchener Memorial Auditorium opened its doors. And not just the building, but what about the grounds around the Memorial Auditorium, right? The old COE, the Central Ontario Exhibition, used to be there. I have fond memories of that. Again, I could talk about concerts. I could talk about tons of hockey games. I could talk about the COE and all the fun we had there. I went with the wrestling event, but in 75 years, surely you have been to the Kitchener Memorial Auditorium or the grounds around it for something that stands out as a memory. So as the Kitchener Memorial Auditorium celebrates 75 years, let's celebrate our memories, our favorite memories of being at the Kitchener Memorial Auditorium. That's your question or your opportunity on the flip side today. 519-570-2545, *570, or 1-800-570-5715. Now, I have to make sure this first caller isn't pranking me. Is this really the one and only producer, Paulie?
3: It is, Farwell. How are you?
2: I know that voice anywhere. My goodness. I'm great. I know that laugh anywhere. I'm great, buddy. How are you?
3: Not too bad. I knew I had to call in today when you were talking about the odd memories because I have a funny one that I had to share with you.
2: Good. Let's hear it.
3: So, of course, as we all know, the name of the arena is the Dom Cardillo Arena.
2: Correct.
3: Of course, named after former Kitchener mayor. So many, many years ago, I was at a Rangers game, and Dom was sitting, I don't know, two or three rows ahead of me, and he stood up to stretch or let somebody through, you know, whatever, and the guy next to me yelled, "Sit down, what do you think, you own the place?"
2: And you're like, as a matter of fact, he does.
3: Yeah, everybody laughed. I can't remember if there was a response or not, but I always remember that story whenever I see the Dom Cardillo sign.
2: I absolutely love it. Paulie, it's great to hear your voice. Thanks for sharing the story.
3: You too. Talk to you later.
2: Sounds good. I will talk to you later. Paulie's been around. Boy, he was at our Farwell for Hire launch party. He was at our event with the Kitchener Panthers last weekend. Paulie, he's a true friend and remains such. And speaking of that memory that Paulie has, what do you think? You own the place? I was at a Kitchener Rangers game one night when Dom Cardillo won the 50-50 draw. This was after his time as mayor, but the booze that rained down when Dom Cardillo's name was announced as the 50-50 winner at a Kitchener Rangers game. We'll go to Lisa next. Good morning, Lisa.
4: Good morning, Mike. How are you?
2: I'm good, thanks. How about you?
4: I'm good. I'm a little wet, but that's okay.
2: Yeah, it's getting nasty out there.
4: I guess if you're a farmer, you need the rain, right?
2: Well, they've had plenty. I'll take some sunshine now, thank you. Honestly.
4: Yeah. I had two pretty good memories. One sort of a blanket memory from when we were kids. My mom and dad would never, they wouldn't go as far as taking us to the CNE. That was too much on a farmer's paycheck, shall we say. But we always went to the COE, and that was at the auditorium every year. So we'd go do the midway and look around at everything that was in the arena at that time. And that was pretty enjoyable for us when we were kids. And the other one was coming to the Toronto Maple Leafs training camp there a couple times and watching people like Matt Sundin, and I got Cujo's autograph, I got Sundin's autograph, I got a bunch of autographs of the players of the time, Dougie Gilmore and some other guys, and then got to see the up-and-coming players, like Matt Stajan, who was playing for the Leafs at that time. So that was something that was really enjoyable, and I got to sit with guy Pat Quinn for a little while and have a conversation with him up in the stands, so that's another good memory for me of the auditorium.
2: I love it, Lisa. Thanks very much for sharing that. The COE brings back memories for so many of us. And just so you know, in just a couple of weeks, July the 9th through the 12th, there will be a midway at the Odd again this summer. July 9th through the 12th in celebration of 75 years at the Kitchener Memorial Auditorium. So get ready for that little COE throwback coming up in a couple of weeks. I remember those Leafs training camps as well, and I remember running into a bunch of the players at the Charcoal Steakhouse or Martini's after one of the games or the days or whatever, and got a few autographs myself back then. And you also make me think, Lisa, of the Boreal Salming movie that was shot at the Kitchener Memorial Auditorium, because many people described it as a mini Maple Leaf Gardens when it was first built, and it still kind of holds true to that. It looks an awful lot like the old Maple Leaf Gardens. And so I snuck in there one night while the filming was going on and watched some of it, and the way they had transformed things, just covering up logos, making the boards look more retro in the, you know, beneath the stands, kind of in the bowels of the arena, the Kitchener Rangers signs and whatnot, and modern signs that they covered up to make it look like Maple Leaf Gardens back in the day. It was really cool to watch. Some of the stuff they hung on the walls to make it look like Maple Leaf Gardens down there, very, very cool. Richard is with us on the flip side. Richard, what's your favorite memory of the Kitchener Memorial Auditorium?
5: Well, believe it or not, Mike, the Ringling Brothers Barnum & Bailey Three Ring Circus.
2: I believe it.
5: Yeah, at the Kitchener Memorial Auditorium. And Mike, I actually have the program, and my mom took me there when I was probably 10 or 12 years old. I don't remember exactly. And when I'm coming into the Rangers games and that, I think, yeah, you know, I saw the circus here. Three rings, trapeze, tigers, lions, the whole bit. And that's a very favorite memory of mine at the Kitchener Memorial Auditorium.
2: I love it, Richard. Thanks for sharing.
5: Thank you.
2: Great to hear from you today. It was so much more than just a hockey arena, right? I remember going there for the Ice Capades. I remember going there for the Harlem Globetrotters. One time, those Globetrotters took me out on the floor and chased me around with the bucket of water, which turned out to be a bucket of confetti. But I gave them the best run I could with my short little legs. Grant, what about you? Favorite memory of the Kitchener Memorial Auditorium?
6: Yeah, the band Prism, my first concert. And yeah, and that singer is no longer living. He got killed when he was driving his bike in the winter time, and he had, yeah, the authorities thought maybe he was on drugs, but he had a brain hemorrhage and later on passed away. And also going to the C&E and waiting at the gate to help out, and they would not pick me. And then later on I said, hey, okay. Yeah, because I was short, they always picked the tall guys, and I helped out maybe setting up a ride. And then, yeah, the dude, the bird that was paying people, yeah, he didn't really pay me, so.
2: I can feel your pain, Grant, on being the short guy that gets overlooked. But we can do some things that those taller people can't do. And I find it interesting that with all of the concerts, Led Zeppelin, Rush, Elton John, it's the Prism concert that stands out for Grant. That's okay. His favorite memory is that. What is yours? 75 years of the Kitchener Memorial Auditorium. What memory stands out most to you? That's the question we're asking on the flip side this morning. This is the Mike Farwell Show. 570 News Radio and Rogers TV.
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2: A three-ring circus, the old COE, Central Ontario Exhibition, Leafs training camps, Prism concerts, a WWE event with former champ John Cena circa 2005. Some of the memories that have come up so far during The Flip Side as we remember our favorite memories of going to the Kitchener Memorial Auditorium or the grounds around it. The odd is 75 this year. What's your favorite memory? Back to the phones. Rockin' Ronnie, good morning.
16: Hi, Farzi. How are you?
2: Great, pal. How are you feeling, Weebs?
16: Pretty good, thank you.
2: Good.
16: Going way back in the day, Ice Capades, of course, was popular.
2: Sure.
16: It was right around my birthday, and my dad, mom and dad would take me to Ice Capades, of course. And you mentioned, I think, circus.
2: Yep.
16: Already, and public skating. And then, the best of all, you know what it is. Kitchener Rangers.
2: Yeah, it's hard to beat those memories. They are the main tenant, and they have been for 60-plus years.
16: Oh, gosh, yeah. And also the Dutchman, KW Dutchman.
2: That, yep, yep.
16: Not the Junior B team, that was Senior A back in the day. And the Kitchener Beavers, which a lot of people know. Don Cherry played for them. And if you go to the auditorium, you'll see a big poster of all the players from that team. So carry on and see you later, eh?
2: Thanks, Ronnie. Great to hear from you today. The public skating, I remember at the old annex. Do you remember that? Where you could go and we had free skating after school. So I think it was on Wednesdays. But anyway, that's before, again, all of the expansions, the Kinsmen Kiwanis Arena would happen eventually and the annex would go away. And when it comes to Rangers games, one of my fondest memories is going with my dad as a kid. And we would pop popcorn at home before we went to the games and put it in a brown paper bag. And then by the time we got to the rink, it was kind of soggy and the brown paper bag was sweating through. But just imagine, you used to be able to just walk in there with your own popcorn. I don't think they let you do that anymore. You got to buy from the concessions, don't you know? Carl is with us on The Flip Side. Good morning, Carl.
17: Good morning, Mike. How are you?
2: Oh, this sounds like my friend Carl Kiefer.
17: You're right.
2: Good to hear from you, sir.
17: Mike, I just wanted to say that, as a young kid, 14 years old, I used to hitchhike in the days of hitchhiking up to the odd to watch the Rangers. But then I got a chance to play in the odd in the late 60s for the Preston Legion Raiders against the Kitchener Greenshirts. And so, I had a few memories hockey-wise in there. And later on, of course, I spent 10 years in the OHA, and I was on the lines, and one of my big games that I like to talk about was when the Marlies played the Kitchener Rangers. George Armstrong was behind the bench coaching the Marlies, and Eddie Bush was coaching the Kitchener Rangers. So a couple of memories there.
2: I love that. Hey, it was a long way to go from Preston up to Kitchener when you had to hitchhike, eh?
17: Yeah, well, hitchhiking now is a no-no, but back in those days, it was okay. Now, we always used to find somebody that was at the game that could give us a ride back.
2: There you go. It's good to hear from you, Mr. Kiefer. Thanks for calling.
17: You too, Mike.
2: Great memories there. George Armstrong as the coach there with those Marlies. I remember, of course, the captain of the last Stanley Cup team with the Toronto Maple Leafs. And I remember running into him as a scout in hockey. And it was just a thrill to see him around the rink. Doug is with us on The Flip Side. Doug, what's your favorite memory of the Kitchener Memorial Auditorium?
18: Well, Mike, you mentioned wrestling in 2005, but I don't know if you won't remember this, but back in the 70s, they had wrestling at the odd every Monday night.
2: No kidding.
18: And I would go almost every Monday night. My uncle was managing a wrestler called Haystack Calhoun at the time.
2: I remember that name.
18: And I'd meet my Uncle Charlie at the front, and he'd sneak me in. I never had to pay to get in, which was kind of nice.
2: It is nice, yeah.
18: We got to meet some of the wrestlers, and one night they were going to this TV station afterwards to make a little clip for the Saturday Night News to promote the next Mondays. And he was traveling with a wrestler called Tex McKenzie, and he called Tex over and he said, me and Haystacks are going to make TV. Why don't you drive my nephew home for me? And I got a ride home by Tex McKenzie, which was kind of neat.
2: That's awesome.
18: Yeah.
2: Love it. Great stories, Doug. Thanks for sharing.
18: Yep, take care.
2: You too. Bye-bye. Good to hear from you today. Let's go next to Old Bob. Not Young Bob. It's Old Bob. Hello, Bob.
19: It is to my young nephew. Anyways, 1960. Now, bearing in mind, I learned how to skate and play hockey outdoors on a pond. And my first year indoors was in 59, where they had the big water hose across the center ice when you had four teams on the ice at one time. And the ice was always this grayish, blackish that you're playing on. That's what it was.
2: Yeah, I remember.
19: I walked in to the gardens there, the Kitchener Rod, in 1960, and my eyes were as big as saucers. I couldn't believe it. White ice. The ice was white, and it had color on it. The red line, the blue lines, the circles, and even writing in the ice. I couldn't believe it. That was my first wow.
2: I believe it, Bob. I believe it. It's a beautiful building. Remember, when it was built in 51, 75 years ago, fourth largest arena in Ontario. Let that sink in. Brian Allison, musicologist and memories of the Kitchener Memorial Auditorium.
20: Oh, my God. It's not a good memory, though, Mike. It's a sad memory.
2: What happened?
20: It scars me to this day. So, 1976, I am 6 years old. I am already music crazy, and I'm Kiss crazy. Kiss is my favorite band at 6 years old, believe it or not. Posters on the wall, the whole deal. My cousin, who was 16 years old, came to my mom sometime in about January or February and said, I have tickets to see Kiss at the Kitchener Memorial Auditorium. Friday, April 23rd, 1976. I still know the date. Can I take Brian with me? My mom went ballistic. There is no way my six-year-old to a quote-unquote acid rock band.
2: Uh-huh.
20: And I was denied. So I did not get to see Kiss in 1976. Didn't find this out until after the event. I have never forgiven my mother to this day. But I still have a poster in my man cave from that actual show, Kitchener Memorial Auditorium, April 23rd, 1976, that I did not get to go to.
2: I love it, Brian. I love it. Thanks for sharing the story.
20: Anytime.
2: See you Monday. Brian Allison coming in studio next Monday for This Week in Music History. We're going to do all Canada music all the time, and you can phone in and we'll share some Canadian music memories. That might be another flip side topic for someday. What have you never forgiven your parents for? Lots of fun sharing memories of the Kitchener Memorial Auditorium. She's 75 and she looks great. It's the Mike Farwell Show. 570 News Radio and Rogers TV.
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25: It's 12 o'clock. A yellow watch severe thunderstorm. For a severe thunderstorm is in effect. I'm Matt Hutchison with the 570 News Radio top story. Well, we could be in for some wicked weather this afternoon. As mentioned, we are under a yellow level severe thunderstorm watch. Environment Canada is calling for showers and thunderstorms this afternoon to intensify. Some strong wind gusts could top 90 kilometers an hour. And as well, we could see some toonie sized hail, maybe even a brief tornado. Now, the old saying goes, when thunder roars, head indoors. The officials say if you see threatening weather approaching, seek shelter immediately. 570 News Time, 12:01. Time for Rogers Xfinity Internet traffic and weather together on the ones. Here's Devin Robertson.
26: Yeah, thanks, Matt. We're starting on area highways 85. We're looking at a collision right now. That's just before Lancaster, between Wellington and Lancaster. We're starting to see delays building up there now, so do proceed with caution through that stretch. Other area highways not showing any other major incidents. That's across 78. 8 and 7. Taking a look to the 401 eastbound, still very slow moving. A collision just past 6 north causing heavy delays. They start right at Franklin, and it's an absolute crawl all the way through to the 6s. You'll get some lingering volume as you approach 6 south as well. And then after that, it is clear on towards Milton and Mississauga. For the westbound 401, we are just seeing a bit of volume just past Highway 25. Nothing too bad, though. And beyond that, you're clear through the region and on towards Woodstock. In-town drive, not showing any incidents or collisions for the time being. But if you spot traffic problems, you can call us hands-free at Star 401. Now the latest from 570 meteorologist Alistair Alders.
27: Scattered showers with a risk of thunder showers today, 20 the high with a south wind of 20 to 40. We'll see a few showers lingering this evening with a risk of a thunderstorm, mainly cloudy overnight 14, cloudy with sunny periods on Friday 23. Today's high 20.
25: Right now, outside the 570 News Radio studio, rain, and we've lost a couple degrees. It's now 16. Search and rescue teams are frantically looking for survivors after two earthquakes hit Venezuela last night, causing widespread damage. 570's Phil Martino is following the latest developments.
28: A magnitude of 7.2 and 7.5, they are the most powerful earthquakes to hit Venezuela in over a century. Now the country's acting president says crews are trying to make the most of the daylight hours to speed up efforts to rescue survivors. Prime Minister Mark Carney confirms Canada is preparing humanitarian assistance to support Venezuelans in the days and weeks ahead, and help from the U.S. is on the way as well, according to Secretary of State Marco Rubio.
6: We're already deploying search and rescue teams from Fairfax County, Virginia, and Los Angeles. There'll be some others we'll add. That's the most immediate need right now, is search and rescue efforts.
28: Now, the French president says a team of 85 French rescue workers specializing in search and clearance operations is being deployed. Sam Fulmartino.
25: There's $2,500 on the line, and you don't have your tickets yet. 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The last early bird draw is tomorrow, just after noon, and the grand prize draw happens on Tuesday. 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I'm Bound Hutchison, 570 News Radio.
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1: Every day between noon and 1, we open the phone lines so that you get the chance to have your say. It is Rogers Radio Station, but really, these airwaves belong to you each and every day for a full hour. You can weigh in on the issues of the day or tell us what you think should be the issue of the day. And we will continue the conversation. We are here to entertain it. 519-570-2545, star 570, or 1-800-570-5715. Right to the phones we go. Tom is with us. Good afternoon, Tom.
2: Good afternoon, Mike. This is speed increasement that Mr. Ford is going to implement on our highways. I think that he's asking for a little bit more trouble than he's actually bargaining for. That I don't know how he can justify an extra 20 minutes is going to save a driver or someone going from, say, Cambridge to Windsor. It's going to save them 20 minutes by increasing the speed limit by 10 kilometers. We have problems enough on our roads and on our city streets with people trying to do just the bare minimum speed limit. Never mind trying to do the maximum. So maybe it should be a minimum speed limit of 100 or 600 Ks or 60 Ks, whatever it's going to be. And then how are we going to police this to enforce and make the roads even safer than they are today? I just don't understand the reasoning behind this. I've lived in BC, and the traffic volume in BC outside of the major population area is a lot less than it is coming out of Toronto and the main cities in Ontario. So 110 is not going to make me feel any more comfortable when you got people still driving by you at 140.
1: Can I offer you a counterpoint, Tom?
2: Absolutely.
1: Okay, so you used Cambridge to Windsor as an example. When you get on that 401 on the other side of London, right?
2: Yeah.
1: In that wide open expanse of nothingness that is the stretch of the 401 from London to Windsor,
2: yeah,
1: 110 isn't fast enough. It should be 130. Like, what are we doing here? Honestly.
2: Well, okay.
1: What's the danger in doing 130 out there?
2: The danger of doing 130 is the cars are not designed.
1: Oh, yes, they are. Oh, yes, they are. The drivers aren't always very good, but the cars are absolutely designed to do 130.
2: Mike, at 130, even at 100 Ks an hour, you lose your brakes. Even with today's modern technology,
1: Tom, again, it's a great wide expanse of nothingness. Who cares?
2: I care.
1: Okay, fair. And I'm just saying I don't.
2: Okay. Well, I'm just saying that I think we'll have a lot more unqualified drivers driving at speeds that they are not able to drive at and thinking that their cars are impenetrable. And next thing you know, someone's going to wind up in a ditch again, driving too fast.
1: Yeah.
2: On what highways? Slippery highways that aren't qualified.
1: Okay.
2: I get you.
1: Okay. And I appreciate it. Thank you, Tom. Good to hear from you. I just wanted to put that out there as a counter. Like, 110, why stop there? And I'm talking about London to Windsor on the 401, Coburg-ish to Kingston, maybe at least Belleville on the 401 East. Think of the vast space out there, far less traveled, and I'm saying, why stop at 110? Other parts of the world have figured this out. I don't know why we kind of nibble around the edges of it. I just don't, if you're going to increase it, don't just increase it to 110, my opinion. Jerry is next on TalkBack. Good afternoon, Jerry.
3: Good afternoon, Mike. It's been a couple of days.
1: Well, it's been a lot more than a couple of days on the radio, but I saw you on Monday night. Yes, a couple of days since then. It was great to see your handsome face.
3: Well, I was always told I have a face for radio.
1: That makes two of us.
3: I guess I really wasn't going to talk about the speed limit, but my only thing of going to 130, Mike, is we're going to have a lot of morons thinking that they can still do 130 in inclement weather. But anyways, no, I was just going to call to say thank you for everything you do and donating your time once again. And I was, can't say I was a little flabbergasted with what I thought I heard the next day on the turnaround you appear to have had.
1: Well, you were
3: one
1: of the people, Jerry, that Edward Ferruzel, that little so-and-so that is the executive director of KW Accessibility, was also on my case, and a few others in the room. So you started something about me and putting my fundraising mouth where my Leaf fandom is.
3: Well, I mean, although I respect it when we talked, I asked you the question and you gave the answer, and I was like, hey, whether I like the answer is what I want to hear. It's the truth, right?
1: But, that's what you get.
3: Exactly. But good on you for willing to, you know, to take one on the chin for the team, we'll say. And you have yourself a great afternoon.
1: Thanks, Jerry. You too. Good to hear from you. That's where it all started. It was a challenge put forward. Hey, how much do you really care about your charity? A ton. So the team that I absolutely despise and have my entire life in hockey is now up for grabs, if you will. I will become a fan of that team. I will wear that team's jersey. But first, our Farwell for Hire 50-50 jackpot has to reach certain thresholds. The jersey goes on if the jackpot gets to 150. I become 150,000, that is. I become a fan of the team. All of next season, I will cheer for them with you if the jackpot gets to 200,000. And if the jackpot reaches $250,000, I will wear the jersey. I will do those other things and wear the jersey while walking in the annual KW Oktoberfest Thanksgiving Day Parade in October. But I really don't believe that fans of that team have near enough jam to get the jackpot that high. We will see. Jackpot currently $118,445. You can get a ticket at cf5050.ca, and it's win-win for you because you get, like, the take-home prize is just under $60,000. That's your money. Plus, if you get your tickets now, you can win another $2,500 in our early bird draw tomorrow. TLC Pet Food is giving you that money, and you're still in for the big jackpot. So lots of opportunity here, lots of incentive, thanks to Jerry, that knucklehead that just phoned. He got it started on Monday night, and I accepted the challenge. Gary, Farwell's Force, member number 41, is with us. Afternoon, Gary.
0: Good afternoon, Mike. How are you? It's been a while.
1: It has been a minute. I'm good. How are you?
0: I'm doing good. Well, I'm just enjoying the rain. It's going to be good for the grass and the garden.
1: Stop it. Stop it. No, I'm sorry. I'm putting my foot down hard on this. They've had enough rain. The weather this entire year has sucked. Every bit of it since January. It sucks. Sorry.
0: Oh, I know.
1: I feel very passionate about it, Gary.
0: Oh, I do too. I haven't been a fan of the weather lately myself. It's
1: cold. It sucks.
0: As long as when the weekend comes, it's nice enough to go to the trailer, you know, and sit around the campfire. But just quickly, that's what I was calling in about, Mike, because I was out doing my driving around yesterday, and the news clip, they were saying of all the challenges, and it was spicy wings and wearing the shirt of the MC and then cheering for the MC. And I'm like, I hope Mike has his insurance or paperwork, everything filled out, because that's going to be a tough one on your system there, buddy.
1: Safest bet I ever made, Gary. Those fans of that team, they don't have the jam. They don't got the stuff.
0: Hey, one last question. And I know it's been a while, but I've always been curious because I still listen faithful every day when I can. The garbage bins, how's that all been working out over there?
1: Oh, well, it's funny you should ask, because I was just complaining about it yesterday. Short answer, for me, I still hate it. I hate it. I tried not to use that word. I still hate it. Although, I know what you're getting at. Gary's in Guelph, and they have the same cart-based waste collection system. As far as the collection and whatnot goes, it's going well. I got my gold star last week for putting my bins out properly. I was very excited by that. Okay, I really wasn't, but whatever. So it seems to be working, at least from that standpoint. We're getting our carts to the curb. They're getting picked up. Some of them get busted, but whatever. But I still cannot stand the new system. Drives me bananas. Joe, you're next on TalkBack. Good afternoon.
4: Afternoon, Mike. Yeah, I love these typical liberals that call in complaining for more controls rather than less, because they're typical liberals think that they know what's better for us than the rest of us do. So, yeah, thanks, Tom, but I don't need your liberal pricking control. We need less control. Everybody on the 401 is doing 130 anyway. Get your head right. Like, we're already speeding. I do 20 over everywhere I go. And I have to, because if I go more than that, I'm on facility for like the fourth time. But 4 decades, I've never hit another car. I've never had an accident on the highway. So, you know, thanks, liberals, but we don't need your controls. We need less. So one last point, Mike. What do you think if the Leafs trade Austin Matthews? Can you imagine what we can get for him?
1: I don't know how much more we're going to get than a bag of pucks for a guy that was injured and didn't perform well last year.
4: Well, you know, he's a proven goal scorer. Not that that matters in the playoffs because he doesn't go into the boards. So if we can get a couple of guys like Florida Panther type guys, I think we'd go a long way of making the playoffs and like doing something in the playoffs. As long as we get rid of all these McPuffs and get some hard-nosed guys that'll go into the corners. You know what I mean?
1: I know what you mean, Joe. I appreciate the call. I think it was Rick Bowness, who was coaching Columbus at the time, that called the Florida Panthers nasty. And I think we learned that with the Kitchener Rangers this season. You got to be a little bit nasty if you want to win hockey championships. I don't know about trading Austin Matthews. And I certainly don't know about turning the increases to speed limits on highways in Ontario into a liberal conservative thing. But all I'm saying is in the areas that we're talking about, they are far more isolated. I understand points in town and the dangers of speeding and all of these. But anyway, and how many times do you see a sign that says drive according to weather conditions? I understand the point that people will, you know, abuse the privilege because that's what some people do. And that's why they belong in jackwagon jail. But I'm like 110, like, let's get real here. Vehicles are engineered, the roads are engineered to handle far higher speeds. And when you're driving in these isolated areas with long stretches of asphalt in front of you, what's 110? Make it 120 or 130 already. Just my opinion. You're welcome to share your opinions during the Talk Back Hour. 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
1: It is a busy day on the phones for our Talk Back Hour. This is exactly the way we like it because it's your hour to have your say. Patty, you were right there. You were going to be next, and I'm sorry you had to drop off during that commercial break, I guess. But If you want to call back, we'll put you right back at the front of the line. We were seconds away from finishing the commercials and getting to your call, but you're welcome to try us back. *570, 519-570, 2545, and 1-800-570-5715. Patty gets priority. Right now it's to Kyle on TalkBack. Good afternoon, Kyle.
15: Good afternoon. You guys are doing this whole highway thing wrong. First of all, the problem with, I'll give you a few examples. First of all, the people that are going in the lane, are in the left lane, they have this idea that they could just stay there and nobody goes over like they do in Europe. The minute you're in the fast lane in Europe, people pull over to the right hand, they let that person go faster than the person in the middle lane. And the trucks always stay in the right lane. They don't go and veer into the left lane. They don't go and veer into the middle. They stay in their lane. The second thing is this whole suggestion of when it's raining, slow down, do what Europe does, and get some digital signs, because you know what? It's not hard for the Western world, you know, the new world to do this, because we have the technology, but they do it in Europe. When I was in Austria, if it was raining or snowing, instead of saying 120 kilometers an hour on the highway, it bopped down to 80 kilometers an hour. And it wasn't just the signage on the roads that changed. Even the GPS in the vehicle changed the speed limit when it noticed that. So it's and the cars these days, these guys that say the cars aren't up to speed and the brakes and all that stuff, I've taken a car at Mosport for track days many times, the GTI and all the BMWs and stuff. The brakes are amazing. The cars handle fantastic. So this, saying that the cars are not up to snuff about it is wrong. It's just North American drivers do not know how to drive, and that's it. It has nothing to do with the speed limits. It's just that's the way we're educated. We're not pushed hard or hard enough to actually get drilled in our head to move over when somebody's coming faster than you. But I agree with you. Bump up the speed limits. They're way too slow. Has nothing to do with doing 110 or 100. Thanks, Mike.
1: Thanks, Kyle. Appreciate the call. Love the idea of the digital signs. And honestly, Kyle is spot on. Stay right unless you're passing. I give the trucks a bit of a mulligan here because there are so many of them on the road and there are so many of us on the road. Sometimes I think they get stuck and they don't want to be in the left lane for sure, even the center lane at times, but with all the traffic volumes and in order to keep moving, they end up in other places. But I could not agree more. If we drove our highways better, we actually engaged our brains while driving, they would move so much better. Keep right unless you're passing. It's that simple. The hammer lane isn't the lane that you stay in the entire time. It's ridiculous on our roads. We have zero courtesy for other drivers, and quite frankly, we just don't get it. We really don't. It's amusing. That's the only thing I can say, because otherwise I'll just cry about it or rant. Dallas is next on TalkBack. Good afternoon, Dallas.
16: Yes, sir.
1: Yes, sir.
16: You got me with the retired guy with the alarm clock.
1: Gary Chalk, living retired, alarm clocks in the school lockers. Isn't that great?
16: Man, I cannot believe that the posse of three and I can't believe that none of us came up with that idea. That is classic.
1: We should have all come up with that. You're right. You're darn right. Bought them at $1.44 days at Wolco.
16: It's absolutely. And I remember those days.
1: You betcha.
16: Anyway, the main reason why I was going to chirp in today was about the $8 million deal going on, and there's going to be accountability, and there's 6 to 5. But you know what? The way I see it, there's a whole lot more room within regional council, not to mention municipal councils, where they need to come across and explain where all these unsurmountable amounts of dollars are going. Quite frankly, I don't understand. Well, I understand, but I don't per se. They need to be accountable, and somebody, I don't know, might have to hire a couple more bureaucrats, but somebody needs to be digging into this stuff, because it's just, it keeps ballooning all the time.
1: Dallas, it's a great point, and I appreciate you making it. So just to help you understand, if you missed it earlier, Gary Chalk writes a humor column called Living Retired. We have Living Retired on the radio every Thursday morning at 10:30. And Gary was talking about a high school prank with wind-up alarm clocks bought at $1.44 days at Wolco, that about 40 students bought, placed in their lockers to go off at the appointed time, and then they all went off. You can just imagine the racket that would have made at school. And I'm with Dallas on that point. The one thing I will say I like about what the regional government is doing by assuming control of a better tent city is that we can see where the money's going, right? 50 odd small cabins to support the otherwise unsheltered. The $65 million we're spending every year on homelessness in this community, I don't know where it is. And I would like to know. I think that level of transparency is required. Great point, Dallas. Patty is back. We promised priority access. Hi, Patty.
17: Hi, I am a Farwell member. Can't remember my number. I'm also the turkey drop T-shirt. Anyway, I wanted to get the address for the sweet and savory butter tart store.
1: Oh, of course, Patty. There are two of them. One is okay. One is right on King Street South in Uptown Waterloo.
17: Okay.
1: So you'll be able to find that there, or at the Blackstone Plaza corner of Northfield and Bridge.
17: Oh, I know exactly where that is.
1: Okay. Good.
17: All right. Appreciate that. And you're right. The weather has sucked.
1: Good girl.
17: And I already bought all my tickets, but I keep hearing I think I should buy more.
1: Atta girl. You go ahead and do that. CF5050.ca. Get that jackpot going and do like Patty is doing. And go to Sweet and Savory Pie Company for your butter tarts, because $2 from every dozen sold being donated to Farwell for Hire in support of cystic fibrosis research. It's a busy day on Talkback. Mike and Paul and Grant, hang in there. And there's still a line open for you. We'll take more calls right after this update from the 570 News Center. It's the Mike Farwell Show and the Talkback Hour on 570 News Radio and Rogers TV.
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3: It's 12:30. A yellow severe thunderstorm watch is in effect for the region. I'm Matt Hutchison with the 570 News Radio top story. You'll want to keep your eyes on the skies this afternoon. Environment Canada has issued a yellow level severe thunderstorm watch for the region. The storm system has the capability of creating wind gusts up to 90 kilometers an hour. It might even bring hail or a brief tornado. That's expected to, the storm is expected to intensify later this afternoon. Heavy downpours are a more likely possibility, and if the conditions change and you see severe weather approaching, you should seek shelter immediately. 570 News Time, 12:31. Time for Rogers Xfinity Internet traffic and weather together on the ones. Here's Devin Robertson.
4: Thank you, Matt. We're starting on the 401 eastbound. We are still seeing some sizable volume just as you approach 6 North. That's due to an earlier collision. Star 401 caller was reporting the leftmost lane was blocked right past 6 North. It seems to be easing up, but still do expect delays. Looking quite heavy from Franklin through to the Cambridge en route right now, but it is easing up towards the 6s and past 6 South. It is smooth sailing up towards Milton and Mississauga. For the westbound 401, just a bit of volume between James Snow and Highway 25. A bit of spotty delays as you get towards Guelph Line, but beyond that, you're clear past the 6s through the region and on towards Woodstock. Area highways, not seeing any delays into or out of the region. 7, 8, 7, 8, 85, all looking good in all directions. And your in-town drive, not showing any reports of any incidents or collisions for the time being. Of course, if you do spot traffic problems, you can always call us hands-free at Star 401. Now the latest from 570 meteorologist Alistair Alders.
5: Scattered showers with a risk of thunder showers today. 20 the high with a south wind of 20 to 40. We'll see a few showers lingering this evening with a risk of a thunderstorm. Mainly cloudy overnight 14. Cloudy with sunny periods on Friday 23. Today's high 20.
3: Right now, outside the 570 News Radio studio, cloudy and 17 degrees. Crews are frantically looking for survivors in Venezuela after the country was rocked by two powerful earthquakes just seconds apart. Prime Minister Mark Carney is offering his condolences and assistance. 570's Phil Martino is following this developing story.
6: A desperate search is on for survivors believed to be trapped under the rubble after the 7.2 and 7.5 magnitude earthquakes rocked Venezuela Wednesday night. Now, world leaders are reacting with offers of help. Prime Minister Mark Carney says Canada is preparing humanitarian assistance to support Venezuelans in the days and weeks ahead. Venezuela's acting president says they have shifted rescue teams from other parts of the country to La Guaira, a port city on the northern coast of the country, which she says was one of the hardest hit areas. She also says crews are trying to make the most of the daylight hours to speed up efforts to find any of those survivors. At least 164 people are dead. Nearly 1,000 others have been injured. I'm Phil Martino.
3: Waterloo Regional Police have made an arrest in a Waterloo sexual assault investigation on Tuesday. Police issued a call for help identifying an unknown man who was seen peering into a residential window, committing an indecent act, and later sexually assaulting a victim, all of it happening on Bricker Ave in Waterloo. Today, police say a 25-year-old Waterloo man has been arrested and charged with two counts of sexual assault and one count of indecent act. Police are thanking the public for their assistance with the investigation. The final Farwell for Hire 50-50 early bird draw is coming up tomorrow. Make sure you get your tickets at cf5050.ca. 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I'm Matt Hutchison.
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0: Our Talk Back Hour every day, noon until 1, gives you the chance to have your say. Right back to the phones we go. Another Farwell's Force member is with us. Number 37, Mike. Good afternoon.
1: Good afternoon, Mike. How are you?
0: Very well, thank you, sir.
1: Yeah, I'm just at the Point Clark Lighthouse. To the north of us, it looks nasty. To the south of us, it looks like it's clearing a bit. I'd like to talk about the speed limit stuff. The first thing, I don't buy the argument that North American cars can not handle the higher speeds, because in the United States, on some interstates, the speed limit is 75 miles an hour. Now, what I'd like to talk about is, during my career, I was fortunate enough to travel and live and work outside the country, both in Europe and the United States. And in Chicago, Illinois, depending on traffic conditions, weather, how busy the traffic is, they have on their freeways electronic signs. So if the traffic is light, you may go 75 miles an hour. But if the traffic is congested, like in the morning, it may only be 45 miles an hour. So I think it makes sense in some areas to have electronic signs. Now, I fully support having, in some of the rural areas, faster speed limits. Like up in northern Ontario, and even up here in Great Bruce County, right? You have to travel far and far between, right? Now, in Huron County, on the county roads, the speed limit is 90 kilometers an hour. While in Bruce County, it's only 80. So I think what we need to do is look at investing in electronic speed signs, look at raising the speed limits, especially for people who have to drive long distances in rural areas where there isn't much traffic congestion, and allow that to happen. And those are my thoughts, Mike.
0: All right, Mike, I appreciate the call. Again, I will echo the endorsement of electronic signs. But I cannot get behind the idea, especially in light of recent events, of increasing the speeds on our rural roads. I'm all for it on these wide open stretches of median divided highways where it's just a long ribbon of asphalt. Eastern Ontario, southwestern Ontario, London down to Windsor, etc. But the rural roads, OPP just a week or two ago now launched their Stop, Look, Live campaign, because too many people, unfortunately, are missing stop signs and other road signs on those rural roads, blowing through at incredible speeds. And obviously, again, in light of recent events with very tragic outcomes. So I can't get behind. I think 80 is plenty on a rural road. There are too many other things that you're not thinking about out there that are using those roads. Farm machinery, for starters. So don't love it on the rural roads, but again, on the highways, give me 130. Stop, like 110. It's almost insulting. Like, don't slap me in the face. Let me put my right foot down more on a wide open stretch of highway. Or in the case of those who ride, just let me twist that throttle a little bit further, okay? Preston Paul, Farwell's Force, member number 45. Good afternoon.
2: Good afternoon, Mike. I won't ask you how you're doing, because I know you're doing good. Couple things. Sorry to Brian Allison, but out of high school, my first concert was Kiss at the Lod in 1976.
0: You are breaking his heart, Paul.
2: I know. I was in awe. It was just, I don't even remember where I was sitting. I just remember being there and seeing these guys dressed to the nines like they did back then. And just, it just blew me away going to the Odd. I remember seeing the Globetrotters there. I think that was about it, other than hockey games and that. But yeah, I loved seeing Kiss there. That was pretty cool.
0: Love it.
2: Yeah.
0: All right, Paul. Good to hear from you.
2: Hey, buddy. You too. Talk to you later.
0: Thanks, pal. It's a great memory. And Brian Allison, our good friend and musicologist, shared that he never got to that concert back in 1976, and so never did get to see Kiss because he was 6 years old, and his mom said, "There's no way you're going to see that band," because, you know, Kiss, Knights in Satan's Service, wasn't that the the rumored acronym for their name. Here's, speaking of those memories, we were sharing them on the flip side this morning at 11:30. That's something we do every Thursday to kind of break up the monotony and give us a break from the heavy stuff. And we were sharing memories because the Kitchener Memorial Auditorium turned 75 this year. May the 24th was its 75th birthday. On our Facebook page, Dan shares this, and I love it because I've heard this story before. For many years, my friend Bruce Cameron was the organist for Ranger games. One night, the refs were not of the best quality and making many infuriating calls and non-calls. Bruce started playing three blind mice. This infuriated the refs, and they stopped the game until Bruce stopped playing and left the auditorium. Bruce agreed to leave on the condition that it was announced that he had a game misconduct. There you go, a hockey-related memory from the Kitchener Memorial Auditorium. I was fortunate enough as well. My dad worked with Bruce Cameron, and so sometimes when we were at the games, my dad would take us up to the organist's booth so we could visit with Mr. Cameron during the intermissions. And let me tell you how cool I felt when I got to go into the organist's booth up there in the corner at the Kitchener Memorial Auditorium. I was the coolest kid in Kitchener on those nights. I promise you that. But that three blind mice story is a beauty. Back to the phones on TalkBack. Grant, you're next. Good afternoon.
3: Yeah, good afternoon. I got an update from the North Dumfries. About that Clyde Road incident.
0: What's the update?
3: That they're making up signs for those bumps, and then next week they're putting those, whatever they are doing.
0: Yeah, listen, I'm sorry to interrupt, but I appreciate you looking at this positively, but I don't want you to let North Dumfries Council off the hook here. Yes, they're going to put in some temporary, but they've only got like three of these temporary strip speed bumps they can put down. This goofy council, I'm sorry to be so blunt, but they're going to do some road safety analysis when the entire village of Clyde has documented evidence of how unsafe these roads are. People have died on this road, and council still thinks they need to do a road safety analysis. Give me a damn break. Fix it now. People have already told you. You don't need another consultant to do an analysis. I'm sorry. I strongly disagree, Grant. Don't be so nice to them.
3: And the 401 should stay the way it is because it's not a racetrack. If people want to go to NASCAR, race on that racetrack, I can guarantee you there's going to be a lot of fatalities. Oh, let's raise it to 150. And it doesn't matter if there's not a whole lot of traffic. This isn't meant to be raced on at all.
0: Okay, Grant, listen, I'm going to disagree with you on both. You're right. It's not meant to be raced on. I understand that. And don't get stuck in the thinking of we're talking about the 401 between Toronto and Waterloo Region, unless it's 3 o'clock in the morning. And as a guy that used to leave for work at 3:15 in the morning, I can tell you it's not even a picnic at that time. Although I can also tell you that there were times I would take my motorcycle and see how fast I could make it to my job in Toronto. But that's statute of limitations, officer, statute of limitations. Anyway, I don't think grazing it to 110 is going near far enough in the wider open areas. But I've documented that. I just disagree with you on this one, Grant. And so we'll disagree twice today, and that's okay. I'll go next to Greg on TalkBack, Farwell's Forest member number 38. It was good to see you yesterday afternoon, Greg. Thanks for coming to our Farwell for Hire event.
4: Yeah, I just wish I could have got there earlier so that I could have had seconds before they closed her down because, you know, the way me and Calories get along. So I had planned to support even more, but oh, well, I tried. But that's not what I'm calling. You're talking about the auditorium and stuff?
0: Memories of the odd.
4: I guess, well, back in 70s, I didn't even really know of KISS yet. I would have been 11. So I probably would have liked it if I knew about it. But then later on, eventually, Toronto and Streetheart played there. You remember that one?
0: I don't remember. I remember both bands, but I don't remember the concert, no.
4: Yeah, they had a double bill there. And then, we're talking maybe early to mid-90s, Cinderella and Slaughter, double hair band. Wasn't going to miss that one.
0: Attaboy.
4: So those are my two. That's the only two I can remember there other than the Ranger game. So, because, again, living in Waterloo, I never played in any rink there. Everything is in Waterloo. But, do concerts. Yeah, no, they work for me, and I'm sure the price is right, too, there. What it is now.
0: Absolutely. We used to get good prices for concerts, or at least it felt that way. We saw Bryan Adams just a few years ago. Thoroughly enjoyed that one. One of my favorites, though, will always be Elton John when he did that smaller town Ontario tour, because his husband David Furnish lived just outside of Guelph in Wellington County, and so he did some smaller venues, and we had a kind of lottery draw at work, and I was one of the lucky winners and got to go see Elton John for free, F-R-E-E, free, which you know is my favorite F word, and we got to sit in the Rogers 570 News Radio box there. It was a great night, great way to see the concert, and Elton John, come on. George is next. Double O George from Cambridge, Farwell's Force member number. Hello, George.
5: Very good. Thank you, Mike. Hello to you. I just wanted to let you know that Grant could not be more wrong. I mean, Grant thinks we're going to go out there, race. You and I are going to get together. You're going to have your Mustang. I'm going to have my Mopar. And we're going to open up, you know, down the 401 from London to Windsor at 150, 160 kilometers. That's not the thing. I don't know why Grant's thinking that. Open up the roads. Another one, Mike, I don't know if you mentioned yet, it's London to Sarnia. That is wide open, not very much used. That also could be a 130, no problem.
0: George, thanks for that. Yeah, and I think the 402 they've opened up, right, to 110 already, so maybe they can make it more. But I think, like, all the way into Tecumseh, you're hardly seeing traffic on the 401 West. It's your Talk Back Hour, the chance we give you every day to have your say. Take advantage of the access to our platform and tell us what you think about the issues of the day. It's the Mike Farwell Show, 570 News Radio and Rogers TV.
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0: It is my favorite kind of talkback hour, when you've got lots to say. Right back to the phones, Phil in Stratford, Farwell's Force, member number 81. Afternoon, Philip.
15: Good afternoon, Mike. This is in regards to the Kitchener Auditorium. I know you're there after Ranger games, after hours, you and Pricey. And I'm going to tell you a story what happened in that building in the mid-70s. As you know, ammonia is used to refrigerate ice for the arena. And in the mid-70s, there was an ammonia leak in the ammonia room, and the stationary engineer employee was overcome by it and died. So the rumor or the thinking is the place is haunted still.
0: Come on. Phil, you're making this up.
15: No, I'm not. No, I'm not.
0: So how have I never heard this story before?
15: Bump in the night, when you hear things going bump in the night, when you're in that building in the dark leaving, remember the ghost story.
0: I thought that was just Dwight Foster, Brian Bellows, all those guys. No?
15: No, it wasn't. No, it's not flatulence. It's the ghost.
0: Are you, Phil, don't pull my leg. Don't be like this. Nobody.
15: True story.
0: Somebody really died there.
15: Yep.
0: I'll be darned. Okay. I'm going to be even more careful walking out of that building. Thanks for nothing, pal.
15: Okay.
0: Okay. Enjoy the rest of your day. That's what Phil likes to do to me. Just drop a little bombshell so I'm afraid of the dark again, even more. Mark, you're next on TalkBack. Hello.
16: Hi, Mike. I heard Brian Allison called in earlier.
0: Yep.
16: And he missed the Kiss concert.
0: In 1976.
16: Well, I want to make him jealous, Mike. I was there.
0: Of course you were. You're the second person to make Brian jealous today.
16: Oh, okay. And also I seen Alice Cooper there.
0: Of course you did. Alice Cooper, you would never miss an Alice Cooper show.
16: It was excellent.
0: Love to hear it. Thanks for sharing, Mark.
16: Hey, Mike.
0: All right, enjoy the rest of your day. Great to hear from you. Jeremy is next on TalkBack. Good afternoon, Jeremy.
17: Good afternoon, Mike. How are you doing today?
0: I'm doing really well, thanks. How are you?
17: Good. I got a couple points for you. One, I'd love to be a Farwell's Force number member. I'm wondering if 444 is available.
0: 444, I'm afraid, has already been taken by Christine in Alora. Any other number that might interest you?
17: Whatever the next one on the list is.
0: The next one on the list will be 397.
17: Perfect.
0: Okay, that
17: also
0: is you.
17: I've got a quick auditorium story for you.
0: Want to hear it.
17: Back in the 80s.
0: Yep.
17: And maybe that gentleman or person that died from the ammonia leak was a Cupid, not a bad ghost. But I met my wife back there in the 80s, and we just celebrated our 25th wedding anniversary. So it's also a place of romance.
0: Oh, man, do I ever like to hear that. Now, did you meet, like, were you both working there? Were you at a show? What happened? Hockey game?
17: We were at a hockey game. A group of guys I went with and a group of girls she was with. We all met and we became friends. And then eventually we got together and, yeah, history has been made.
0: Absolutely love to hear it. Thanks for sharing the story and welcome to Farwell's Force.
17: Hey, great show, Mike.
0: Thanks, Jeremy. Really appreciate that. Our list sequentially is now up to 397 because Jeremy had asked for 444. I've got a bunch of what I call rando Farwell's Force members, and there are lots of them. But in sequence, from 00 George up to now Jeremy, 397. You add in all the randos, we're well over 400 members of Farwell's Force. A force for good, a force for change, a force to be reckoned with in this community. If you listen for 15 minutes a day, you are welcome to be a member in good standing, whether or not you even phone in. If you do, we love it. But if you just want to, if you're just a listener for 15 minutes a day and you want to join this growing force, send me an email, mike@570news.com. Pat is next on TalkBack. Good afternoon, Pat.
18: Good afternoon, Mike. Now, I'm sorry to be a bit of a downer after the happy calls just now, but
0: that's okay.
18: This speeding business out on Clyde Road, that's been going on for a long time. There was a game that a lot of the kids used to play, because just east of Village Road, there is a bump in the road. Okay, it was built into it. It's almost like a ramp. And a lot of kids used to hit that going at an excessive speed and try to get some air. Okay, well, my son was the passenger in a vehicle that tried to do that at 80 miles an hour. This happens to be the 25th anniversary. The driver was killed. My son probably should have been, but he survived, and he's doing fairly well nowadays. You know, he's working a very physical job, making a good living. They, like I say, they left the road, hit a tree at 80 miles an hour, sheared it off about 7 feet high. Now, I don't know what kind of traffic calming is possible on a perfectly flat, otherwise, road along a straight stretch going through town. Something has to be done to get them to slow down. Maybe a public education thing in high schools about how stupid and arrogant these people are who drive like that. Because really, it's a very selfish thing to be driving like that through a populated area. And granted, it's not like driving down a school route through town. But it's a very, very bad thing. It happens, you know, in a case like that. Every one of the ones that I've heard so far over the last few weeks, the drivers have been going too fast. And, you know, I'm guilty as anybody out on the 400 series of highways. I go with the flow. And if the flow is going 130, that's what I'm doing because I don't want to get in anybody's way. But, man, when you're driving 80 miles an hour in a country road and just to hear people who were in their houses hear the roar of the engine as it flew by, you know, that automatically they say something bad's going to happen.
0: Pat, listen, I'm running right out of time here, but I'm glad to hear your son is doing better. And thanks for sharing that. I really appreciate it.
18: Yeah. Like 25 years for him and I don't know how many before.
0: Bless your heart. Thanks again for calling today.
18: Thank you.
0: Yeah, good to hear from you. Bye-bye. I just want to reiterate again that 25 years, this has happened. I'm so glad Pat's son is okay. But this is my point. North Dumfries Council says we're going to get a third-party consultant to conduct an analysis. It's been conducted, North Dumfries. Pat and many others in the village of Clyde have told you how dangerous this road is and how many people speed. Just put some speed bumps or some kind of traffic calming on there. It's not rocket science. Paralysis by analysis is what's going on here. And if somebody else dies, it's on your hands. I got to run. It's the end of the show today, but Friday's show just around the corner. All request your not $1 million question, the Friday 4 panel, and more. I'll be back tomorrow morning at 9. You're invited to join me. My name is Mike Farwell. You are a force for good. Bye for now.
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26: It is 1 o'clock, cloudy and 19 degrees. Good afternoon. I'm Paul McPhee with the 570 News Radio top story. Environment Canada is warning of the potential of severe weather this afternoon and evening. It's issued a yellow watch for severe thunderstorms for Waterloo Region, saying showers and thunderstorms are expected to intensify early this afternoon, with wind gusts up to 90 kilometers per hour. It also warns of the potential of toonie-sized hail and even the risk of a brief tornado. As always, it's urging everyone to seek shelter when threatening weather approaches. 570 News Time, 101 time for Rogers, Xfinity, Internet traffic and weather together on the ones. Here's Aaron Anderson.
27: This update brought to you by Cottle's Catch Seafood. We still have delays eastbound 401. There was an earlier collision between the sixes, and we still have residual volume from about Town Line going through to approaching Highway 6 North. After that, there's also some stop and go delays out to Guelph Line, but then it's clear through to Mississauga Road. Westbound 401, I am seeing a slowdown right now just at Highway 25 in Milton. Afterwards, it is clear and moving well into the region through to Woodstock. Area highways and city streets are moving well. If you spot any traffic problems, call us hands-free at Star 401. 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Now we have the latest from meteorologist Alistair Alders.
28: Scattered showers with a risk of thunder showers today, 20 the high with a south wind of 20 to 40. We'll see a few showers lingering this evening with a risk of a thunderstorm, mainly cloudy overnight 14, cloudy with sunny periods on Friday 23. Today's high 20.
26: Right now inside the 570 News Radio studio, it is mostly cloudy and 19 degrees. Again, a yellow watch for severe thunderstorms is in effect for this afternoon and evening. World leaders are reacting with offers and solidarity after two powerful earthquakes rocked Venezuela, killing at least 164 people and injuring more than 1,000 others. Prime Minister Mark Carney says Ottawa will be sending some amount of humanitarian aid to support Venezuelans during this time. France's president says a team of 85 French rescue workers specializing in search and clearance operations is being deployed to the South American nation, while Brazil's president expressed his country's determination to support the government of Venezuela in its recovery efforts. A new report shedding light on wait times at emergency departments says older adults and people with chronic conditions such as diabetes or high blood pressure are often in the ED the longest. The Canadian Institute for Health Information Studies says wait times at EDs across the country are made longer by the lack of available spots in long-term care facilities and home care programs. The Institute's Director of Health System Analytics says the report's findings show that improving emergency department wait times will require solutions that look at the entire healthcare system. Less than 24 hours left until the latest Farwell for Hire early bird draw. Get your tickets at cf5050.ca before noon tomorrow for your chance to win $2,500 cash courtesy of TLC Pet Food. It also automatically gets you into the grand prize draw, which will happen on June 30th. Take-home prize now stands at over $59,000. In sports, the Texas Rangers in town tonight, beginning a four-game series against the Jays. That's at 7 o'clock on 570 News Radio. News next at 1:30. I'm Paul McPhee, 570 News Radio.
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1: Welcome to Talk Back. It's 2 hours of debate and discussion on the big issues of the day. Today, three things. Three things we want to run by you. Three things we want to ask you about, all related to various stories in the news. The BC condo bailout. Renovating 24 Sussex. And a wealth tax. A tax on the rich. 1-833-668-2577. Let me break these down a little bit, just one by one. Comment on one, two, or all three. Lots of time to take your call today. Again, at 1-833-668-2577. So out in British Columbia, home of the most expensive housing market in the country, there are thousands and thousands of condos sitting empty. It's like 4,700 condos. They're already built, but nobody wants to buy them. They're just sitting there empty. And that's not good for the people that built them, the developers. They're losing money. And some of them could go under. At the same time, of course, you have a housing affordability crisis, especially in the Vancouver area. So the Carney government, along with the provincial government in BC, has come up with this plan. And we don't know how much it's going to cost. It could easily cost $1 billion. But the government is going to buy about 2,000 of these condos from the developers and turn them into units of affordable housing. And this has sparked quite a bit of criticism in Ottawa, in Toronto, and certainly in British Columbia. And the accusation is the government is bailing out developers. And the government shouldn't be doing that, bailing out developers. And I want to know what you think of that. It's being called the BC condo bailout, the condo bailout. The government could spend $1 billion buying condos and helping keep property developers afloat. That's what the critics are saying. The government is defending the plan. And it says, look, these units are already built. And here's a chance to provide thousands of units of affordable housing in a part of the country where a lot of people are having a problem getting a house. They're priced out of the market. I'd be curious to know how you see it. There's been a lot of buzz about this. Polyev calls it a bailout. An ill-advised bailout. How do you see it? Is this the government coming to the rescue of condo developers, bailing out condo developers? And if it's that, is that what the government should be doing? Basically putting in a price floor, giving a financial backstop to people who build condos for a living and speculate in the real estate market? Or do you see it as a chance to bring thousands of affordable housing units into a market where people are struggling to find a decent place to live? Again, 1-833-668-2577. A wealth tax. That's back in the news. There's a group called Canadians for Tax Fairness, and it's calling for wealth taxes. It released a report this week. It says there are 86 billionaire families in Canada. There are 3,800 families in Canada that are worth at least $100 million each. And this group says these people should have to pay a wealth tax. It says the province should have its own wealth tax as well. And it says if provinces did that collectively, provinces could raise tens of billions of dollars in revenue from the wealthy. And that money could be spent on improving the lives of millions of Canadians through improved social programs. The example that it uses is a 1% tax on wealth above $10 million, a 2% tax on wealth above $50 million, and if someone has a wealth of more than $100 million, they should have to pay a 3% tax on their wealth. And this group, Canadians for Tax Fairness, it claims you do this in Ontario, you raise $18 billion a year, $19 billion a year. If it was done in Alberta, the Alberta government could raise more than $3 billion a year. If you do it across Atlantic Canada, the estimated windfall would be $800 million a year. And you'd be taking money from wealthy people and distributing it. Just spend it on healthcare or education or increasing social assistance rates. They're building more affordable housing. What do you think? I mean, the argument goes like this. These people have done well in life. You know, $10 million, they can afford it. They can afford to pay a little bit more. They can pay 1% of their tax on wealth, 2% at $50 million, 3%, anything higher than $100 million. Do you support that idea? Special taxes for the wealthy, starting at $10 million in wealth. Do you support that idea? Or is that something you're opposed to? Wealth taxes. Wealth taxes. More calls for wealth taxes. And the Prime Minister's residence, or what used to be the official residence of the Prime Minister of Canada, 24 Sussex Drive. Harper was the last to live there. Justin Trudeau didn't want to live there. Mark Carney doesn't live there now. But according to a news report, Mark Carney's going to make an announcement about the future of 24 Sussex sometime in the coming weeks. I mean, this place is just sitting there. It's empty. It's been gutted. In fact, the government has already spent more than $5 million just to keep the place standing. Now, the last time there was an estimate to fix up 24 Sussex, it was a rather eye-watering figure. It was more than $36 million. $36.6 million to fix up 24 Sussex. It's not Mark Carney's house. It's the Prime Minister's residence. It's one of the perks of the gig. State of disrepair. But what do you think should be done with it? I mean, right now, all of us are paying for a vacant mansion in Ottawa. Should we fix up the old building? Tear it down, build something brand new on the same site, tear it down, build something new somewhere else? Or just bulldoze the thing and have the Prime Minister continue where Prime Ministers have lived recently at Rideau Cottage? What do you think? I mean, $36 million. That was the estimate back in 2021. The price tag has probably only gone up since then. What should happen to the official residence of the Prime Minister of Canada? 24 Sussex Drive, 1-833-668-2577 is our call-in line. If you've never called before, just mention that. We'll make your call a priority. Let's kick these three things around for a while here on Talkback on News Radio.
9: This update brought to you by WaterSmart Systems and Plumbing. Still slow moving on the eastbound 401 right now. Delays start right past town line. They persist all the way through to the sixes. Heaviest as you're getting past the Cambridge en route. That's due to an earlier collision that was blocking the leftmost lane. Looks to be easing up, but still slow moving. Those delays also persist further on towards Guelph line, likely lingering volume from that collision. Beyond that, though, you are clear through Milton and into Mississauga. Westbound 401, just seeing delays between James Snow and Highway 25. Beyond that, you're clear through the region and onto Woodstock. Area highways looking good. No delays into or out of the region and no incidents to report for your in-town drive either. If you spot traffic problems, you can call us hands-free at Star 401. 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Now the latest from 570 meteorologist Alistair Alders.
28: Scattered showers with a risk of thunder showers today. 20 the high with a south wind of 20 to 40. We'll see a few showers lingering this evening with a risk of a thunderstorm. Mainly cloudy overnight 14. Cloudy with sunny periods on Friday 23. Today's high 20.
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14: Three things. We're kicking around three things today with your help here on Talk Back. The government could spend hundreds of billions of dollars. It wouldn't be out of the question that this could be a $1 billion plan to buy thousands of empty condos in BC and turn them into affordable housing. Critics are saying this is a bailout for property developers. The government says it's a chance to provide more affordable housing. What do you think? A group called Canadians for Tax Fairness is calling for wealth taxes. Wealth taxes that should start hitting Canadians who have a wealth of $10 million and go up from there. The group claims it would raise billions of dollars a year and would make life better for millions of Canadians. Do you support a wealth tax? A wealth tax. And what should happen with 24 Sussex Drive? Okay, it's been sitting there empty in Ottawa for more than a decade, but the last estimate to fix up the place was $36 million. Do you think we should renovate 24 Sussex Drive? If that's the price tag, 1-833-668-2577. Lots of time to take your call. Let's start in Halifax today. James is there. Hello, James.
15: Hi.
14: Good day. Hi, James. Good to hear from you, James. What story do you want to talk about?
15: Wealth tax. And
14: wealth tax.
15: I'm not necessarily in favor of a wealth tax, although maybe, because as we all know, income inequality and in particular wealth inequality in Canada has been increasing significantly in the past 10 to 20 years. But perhaps more to the point, I would suggest that we strengthen our inheritance tax. I won't get into all the details, but the bottom line is that, I have them up in front of me if you want to get into it. Canada does not tax inheritances. So in other words, someone dies, they have to pay as if their capital gains were, the estate has to pay as if capital gains were realized, but the people who inherit the rest of the money, it's tax-free. So I don't think that's socially equitable to, we don't necessarily want to create, you know, the Rockefellers and the Astors of the golden era, they called it in the United States. We don't want people just becoming whatever they call it now, bonus babies, or you know what I mean.
14: Sure. So you think there should be a tax on whatever is left for the next generation? Like, let's say somebody inherits $1 million. You think there should be a tax on $1 million?
15: Right. Well, again, a lot of estates these days are $50 million, $100 million, $500 million. So, no, we don't want to impoverish if some rich person, multi-hundred millionaire, billionaire, leaves their money to their kids. Okay.
14: Right.
15: But the kids, before they get all that money, the federal government should get a reasonable share to help pay for social programs.
14: Right. Fair enough. Thank you, James. That's out there for public discussion. Let's go, staying in Nova Scotia, let's go to Joe. Hello, Joe. Welcome to it, Joe.
8: Hey, Rob. How are you, man?
14: Yeah, very good, Joe. All the better for hearing from you today. What do you want to talk about, Joe?
8: Appreciate that. I was thinking, I mean, I don't know taxes. I'm not an accountant, so, but,
14: me
8: but
14: either.
8: It certainly
14: and I'm
8: seems,
14: not rich either.
8: Yeah, yeah. but 24 Sussex, I mean, like, that's kind of an institution, but $36 million dollars, was that, like, to renovate a place? Like, can that's you right. imagine what you could build for the prime minister for, like, even, like, a half quarter time. Of that? Easy.
14: Yeah.
8: Easy. Mm-hmm. Just, that's, I mean, like, it's, you know, in terms of preserving something, I think 24 Sussex, you know, it's been around for a long time, but to like, that just, to me, that's just like wiping a pig's butt kind of thing. You know what I mean?
14: And it is, you know, this is first of all, this $36 million estimate we should keep in mind is 5 years old.
8: Yeah. Yeah.
14: And you know what's happened to the cost of renovations in the last 5 years? They've only gone up since then. Right. So who knows what it would be now. Yeah.
8: For one place, like
14: one
8: place would be worth $36 million plus if you renovated it. It's like what? Like, I mean, I've seen pictures of the place. I'm not there, but I mean it's stone. Like all you need to do was probably fix the roof and, you know, update the electrical, update the plumbing. Like $36 million for that?
14: So you would like to see it preserved, you would like to see it fixed up, but not at that price. The price has got to come down for you. Not at that price. Yeah, it's
8: I mean, if I own the place, if I own the place and I'm taking $36 million to renovate one home, like, no, bulldozer can fix that for me.
14: Okay, thank you. Thank you, Joe, in Nova Scotia. Lots of lines available there. We're off and running on TalkBack for this Thursday. Love to hear from you. This is News Radio.

0: This update brought to you by Kitchener Utilities. Still a few problems ongoing on the 401 westbound. You're running to volume between James Snow and Highway 25. Beyond that, you're clear through the region and onto Woodstock. Eastbound, still seeing sizable delays. They start right at Town Line and they last all the way through up to Guelph Line. A little slow moving past the sixes, but really slow is past the Mountsburg Conservation Area due to volume from an earlier collision. Area highways not showing any delays into or out of the region and no incidents to report for your in-town drive either. But if you spot traffic problems, you can call us hands-free at Star 401. 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Now the latest from 570 meteorologist Alistair Alders.
1: Scattered showers with a risk of thunder showers today. 20 the high with a south wind of 20 to 40. We'll see a few showers lingering this evening with a risk of a thunderstorm. Mainly cloudy overnight 14. Cloudy with sunny periods on Friday 23. Today's high 20.
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18: Three things up for discussion today. BC condo bailout, wealth taxes, more calls for taxes on the rich, and renovating 24 Sussex. Let's go to Dartmouth, Nova Scotia. Catherine is there. Hello, Catherine. Hi, Catherine. In Dartmouth? Okay, let's stay there. Then St. Margaret's Bay. Rob is there. Hello, Rob.
19: Rob, one Nova Scotia to another.
18: Yes, very good to hear from you. What issue do you want to talk about, sir?
19: Well, the first issue I want to avoid is my wife knowing I'm calling in. She'd kill me. Other than that, okay. I just wanted to tie in the wealth tax.
18: Yes.
19: At 24 Sussex Drive. The
18: sure thing.
19: Thought that people want to take money away from the wealthy, who I'm sure have worked very hard to accumulate it and work very hard to put it at work, which benefits the country, and give it to the people who can't even keep 24 Sussex Drive open, who don't have the mindset, the planning ability, whatever, to keep the maintenance up. and run it into the ground is kind of a silly thought process. How are these people going to take the money from the wealth tax and utilize it appropriately for the benefit of Canada?
18: Yeah, such a good point. I mean, I can see where they're coming from. Okay, you have a wealth of $10 million. We're going to hit you with a 1% tax. You're good for it. It's only $100,000. You can afford it. You won't even miss it. You've got $50 million in wealth. We're going to hit you with a 2% tax. That's $1 million. If you're worth $100 million, we're going to hit you with a 3% tax on your wealth. $3 million, but you're worth $100. You won't even miss it. But you're saying, look at the state of 24 Sussex. What confidence do we have that the government could manage this money any better than the people who made it, right?
19: Well, what a lot of people don't realize, and I have a small business, remain nameless, that I had a cattle farmer, beef farmer from Alberta in a couple of weeks back who's transferred his family business, fifth generation, down to his four kids. And basically, as he said, he's got a buyback. You can't spend equity. If you don't have the cash flow, you can't spend. So if you've got 10 million assets, but you don't have any liquidity,
18: that's right,
19: and the government wants you to send a check in for $100K on the 1st of January every year, that's near impossible.
18: Yeah, that's such a great point. Such a great point. How much of this wealth is actually what you would call liquid? Right, that people actually have access to? Would they end up having to sell some of their equity to pay the tax on their wealth? Very interesting point. Great way to look at it, Rob. I won't tell your wife that you called. Be right back, though, right after the latest breaking news. And there is breaking news to tell you about. This is News Radio.

0: Good afternoon. I'm Erin Anderson with the 570 News Radio top story. It's a dreary, stormy day in the region and beyond, with weather alerts in effect for most of southwestern Ontario. A yellow watch for severe thunderstorms is in effect for this afternoon and evening. Environment Canada expects showers and thunderstorms will begin to intensify, with winds gusting up to 90 kilometers per hour at times. It says it can't rule out the development of toonie-sized hail and the risk of a brief tornado. The weather agency advises you to seek shelter immediately if threatening weather approaches. Time for Rogers Xfinity, internet traffic and weather together. Here's Devin Robertson.
1: Thank you, Erin. This update brought to you by Battery Wholesale Kitchener. Still seeing delays on the eastbound 401 just past the Cambridge en route through to the 6s. It's a little slow moving there. Then heavier volume as you head past 6 south through to the Mountsburg Conservation Area. Looks to be just residual volume from an earlier collision. You'll see spotty delays as you carry on through to Milton, but after that you are clear into Mississauga. Westbound 401 still just a bit slow moving between James Snow and Highway 25. Area highways not showing any delays into or out of the region right now across 7, 8, 7, 8, and 85, and no major collisions or incidents on the go either. But if you spot traffic problems, you can call us hands-free at Star 401. From auto to RV, heavy machinery to power sports, they have every battery you need. Battery Wholesale, 320 Lawrence Avenue, Kitchener. Now the latest from 570 meteorologist Alistair Alders.
2: Scattered showers with a risk of thunder showers today, 20 the high with a south wind of 20 to 40. We'll see a few showers lingering this evening with a risk of a thunderstorm, mainly cloudy overnight 14, cloudy with sunny periods on Friday 23. Today's high 20.
0: Right now at the boardwalk in Kitchener, cloudy 18 degrees. We have a yellow watch for severe thunderstorms in effect. Canada will be one of several countries sending aid to Venezuelans affected by two powerful earthquakes in that country, killing at least 164, with many more feared dead. Prime Minister Mark Carney says Ottawa will send humanitarian aid, and it's preparing to deliver it in the days and weeks ahead. Foreign Affairs Minister Anita Anand says Global Affairs Canada officials are in touch with regional partners and aid groups, and Canada will contribute as appropriate. Prime Minister Carney says he spoke with U.S. President Donald Trump about efforts to protect the Arctic ahead of their attendance at the NATO summit in Turkey next month. Reporters in Ottawa asked Carney today about past U.S. claims that Canada has been a NATO freeloader.
3: Canada is pulling its weight now in NATO. There's more to do without question, but we have moved to meet the 2% target, as you know. We already meet the 1.5% target for defense resilience, defense industrial. We have a track to getting overall 4% by the end of this decade.
0: Carney says he and Trump also talked yesterday about Iran and the broader situation in the Middle East. The grand prize draw in the Farwell for Hire 50-50 is happening Tuesday, June 30th. As of right now, our take-home prize is up to $59,757. If you get your tickets before noon tomorrow, you'll also have a chance at the latest early bird prize. It's $2,500 cash, courtesy of TLC Pet Food. 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In sports, the Jays welcome the Texas Rangers to Rogers Centre tonight. They kick off a four-game series. 570 News Radio is the call, starting at 7, and the Kitchener Panthers welcome the Guelph Royals to Jack at Couch Park. That's also at 7 tonight. There's more news online at kitchener.citynews.ca. News next at 2 o'clock. I'm Erin Anderson, 570 News Radio.
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7: Wealth taxes. That's one thing we're talking about today. Or fixing up 24 Sussex as well, the Prime Minister's official residence. Last price tag to do that we saw, $36 million. And the BC condo bailout, a story that has some legs, I would say. Catherine in Dartmouth. Let's try Catherine again. Hello, Catherine.
8: Hi, how are you?
7: Yeah, very good,
8: Catherine. Can you hear me?
7: How are you? Hear you just fine.
8: I'm prepared.
7: Go ahead.
8: Yeah, I have a little something to say about all three topics today.
7: Sure thing.
8: One, BC condo bailout. It's ready-made affordable housing. There's no three-year bid process. There's no taking the low bid and getting screwed over by the government contractor. There's, like, it's headache-free affordable housing. So, yeah, do it. Like, you know,
7: do
8: like
7: it.
8: They're
7: okay.
8: Already sitting there waiting, you know what I mean?
7: Already sitting
8: homeless
7: there.
8: People in Vancouver, right? Yeah, like,

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1: It is 2 o'clock, cloudy, 18 degrees. Good afternoon. I'm Paul McPhee with the 570 News Radio top story. We're being warned to be prepared for the potential of some nasty weather this afternoon and evening. Environment Canada issuing a yellow watch for severe thunderstorms for Waterloo Region. It expects showers and thunderstorms to intensify this afternoon, resulting in wind gusts up to 90 kilometers per hour, possible toonie-size hail, and even the risk of a brief tornado. If threatening weather does develop, seek immediate shelter. Somebody News Time 201, time for Rogers Xfinity Internet traffic and weather together on the ones. Here's Devin Robertson.
2: Thank you, Paul. 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We're starting with your in-town drive. Still seeing some minor delays on Trustler Road in Kitchener. That's right by the off-ramps for Highway 78. Minor delays, just be mindful of it if you're headed through that stretch, or avoid if you can. Area highways not showing any delays into or out of the region. And on the 401 eastbound, starting at the Cambridge en route and really lasting all the way through up to Guelph Line, we've got spotty delays there. Just volume from an earlier collision from this morning, it looks like. After that, though, you're clear through Milton and on to Mississauga. Westbound 401 not showing any delays from Mississauga through the region and on towards Woodstock. But if you spot traffic problems, you can give us a call hands-free at Star 401. 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Now the latest from 570 meteorologist Alistair Alders.
3: Scattered showers with a risk of thunder showers today, 20 the high with a south wind of 20 to 40. We'll see a few showers lingering this evening with a risk of a thunderstorm, mainly cloudy overnight 14, cloudy with sunny periods on Friday 23. Today's high 20.
1: Right now it's ID 570 News Radio Studio, cloudy 19 degrees. Again, a yellow watch for severe thunderstorms is in effect for this afternoon and evening. Rescue teams are scouring the hardest hit areas in Venezuela for survivors beneath collapsed buildings following two back-to-back powerful earthquakes. Dozens are confirmed dead, hundreds injured, but officials say that number could rise dramatically. 570's Phil Martino with the latest.
4: A desperate search is on for survivors believed to be trapped under the rubble after the 7.2 and 7.5 magnitude earthquakes rocked Venezuela Wednesday night. Tommaso De La Longa with the International Federation of the Red Cross tells ABC at this point they're in the assessment stage.
5: Streets are full of debris. The airport of Caracas has been impacted, and we are still assessing all the impact on the infrastructure of the country.
4: World leaders are reaching out with offers of help. Prime Minister Mark Carney says Canada is preparing humanitarian assistance. The Foreign Affairs Minister says Global Affairs Canada officials are in touch with regional partners and aid groups, and Canada will contribute as appropriate. Over 160 people have been killed. Many more are feared dead. I'm Phil Martino.
1: Prime Minister Carney says he had a long and constructive discussion with U.S. President Donald Trump this week. He told reporters in Ottawa the leaders talked about efforts to protect the Arctic ahead of their attendance at the NATO summit in Turkey next month. Well, the clock ticking down to the latest Farwell for Hire early bird draw. Get your tickets at cf5050.ca before noon tomorrow for your chance to win $2,500 cash, courtesy of TLC Pet Food. It will also automatically get you into the grand prize draw, which will happen on June 30th. The take-home prize now stands at well over $59,000. In sports, the Jays and Rangers tonight, 7 o'clock on 570 News Radio, and at Jack Couch Park, it's the Panthers versus the Guelph Royals at 7 o'clock. News next at 2:30. I'm Paul McPhee, 570 News Radio.
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7: Welcome to hour number two of Talk Back. We've been kicking around three things, all related to three stories that have been in the news lately. For example, in British Columbia, the government is going to spend hundreds of millions of dollars. This is the federal government, the BC government. Hundreds of billions of dollars, maybe more than $1 billion. To buy about 2,000 condos that are sitting empty. Nobody wants to buy them. And to turn them, they say, into affordable housing units. But this is being called a bailout. It's a bailout for property developers who can't move the merchandise. The government says, no, it's not. It's a chance to provide more affordable housing units. We want to know what you think. Meantime, you have a group that calls itself Canadians for Tax Fairness. And it is once again sending out the clarion call for a wealth tax. So with a wealth, and it's a wealth tax, it's not a tax on income, but rather somebody's entire wealth. If they have an investment portfolio or real estate or an art collection, take their wealth. If they're worth $10 million, pay a 1% tax. Hit $50 million. If your wealth is $50 million, pay a 2% tax. If the wealth hits $100 million, it says there are 3,800 families in Canada with a wealth of at least $100 million. You hit them with a 3% tax, and you take the government takes the money, improves social services, makes life better for millions of Canadians. What do you think? Do you support a wealth tax? And 24 Sussex Drive, a report in the news today. Prime Minister Carney is going to make some kind of announcement in a few weeks about plans for what used to be the official residence of the Prime Minister of Canada, 24 Sussex. It's been sitting empty for more than a decade. But the last estimate to fix up the place was more than $36 million. $36 million. Should taxpayers renovate 24 Sussex Drive? What do you think? 1-833-668-2577. George is in Fenn, Alberta. Hello, George.
8: How are you today, sir?
7: Yeah, very good, George. How are you?
8: Not too awful bad. Well, on all three of them, first things
7: yes.
8: First, 24 Sussex Drive. It is the official residence of the Prime Minister. I'm in a soon-to-be different country, but that's another day. Would the Americans allow the White House to be run down like this? No. The British 10 Downing Street? No. Just fix the damn thing and be done with it.
7: No matter the cost, George. No matter. No matter the cost, George.
8: No matter what it costs. How much money? How much money has this liberal government blown in Ukraine and other ridiculous stuff that just disappears? No, fix it. Be done with it.
7: Fix it. And be done with it. All right.
8: Now, yeah, because it's an embarrassment. I mean, like I said, would the Americans allow this to the White House? No. And now,
7: I would have said that up until they had a UFC fight on the front lawn of the White House, but okay.
8: That's their business, not ours.
7: Okay. All right. What else? Okay.
8: And now the housing developments, well, it's all liberal-friendly housing guys that are losing their rear end, so their buddy Mark Carney and Gregory Roberts come them out. That's...
7: Oh, George. It has been in the news. Sam Cooper has been reporting, Sam Cooper of the Bureau has been reporting that some of those involved, the owners of some of these buildings, have been liberal donors.
8: Have what?
7: I think we lost
8: George. They've been liberal donors, yeah.
7: They've been liberal donors in the past. Some of them have been liberal donors in the past. Yeah, I think we're going to have to move along from George. George is not in a good cell phone area. He doesn't have any bars on the phone. He needs more bars. Khalid, let's try Khalid. He's in Calgary. Maybe he's got a few more bars on the phone. Hello, Khalid.
9: Hi, Rob.
7: Yeah, how you doing?
9: Good afternoon. I'm going to talk about this wealth tax.
7: Wealth tax, yes.
9: I think that we are not looking in the right place, you know?
7: Okay. Where should we be looking?
9: I would say, like in Holland, when you buy a house, the bank or the lender will ask you, where do you want to invest the principal? Because that is people's money. Imagine if we have that in Canada here, and when we struck constructing the mortgage, every single Canadian who has a house would be a millionaire just from the. But what's happening, the banks and the lenders are taking advantage of that money, the principal money, sitting and being working for them. So The security.
7: So how does this tie into the wealth tax? How does this tie into the need for a wealth tax, which is at issue today?
9: I mean, not the wealthy Canadian should be taxed. I believe the lenders and the banks that should be give a share to the Canadian from their money that working for those banks and like those wealthy people in Canada, they mm-hmm. are investors, they are business owners, the banks and lenders, they give them just a little bit of what they're making from the rest of Canadian money.
7: So you think we should be taxed, if we're going to tax somebody more, to tax the banks more?
9: We should look into the laws for example, the mortgages, okay? And okay. The tax, we have to look into it in a bigger way that like now the business owners and the self-employed, they get taxed on the net, whereas the employees and the labor who are the majority, they get taxed on the gross. So
7: all right, Khalid, I'm still unclear about what exactly, you know, your alternative would be outside of a wealth tax, other than you think something should change with the way banks are dealing with mortgages, but I'm still unclear about what you mean, and we do have to move along. 1-833-668-2577, those are call in line for hour number two of Talkback on News Radio.
2: This update brought to you by Battery Wholesale Kitchener. Still seeing some late delays on Trustler Road right by the off-ramps to Highway 78 due to a collision in that area. Proceed with caution through that stretch. Area highways looking good for the most part. A little bit of volume eastbound as you're approaching Shawn Station Road on Highway 7, but 78, 85, and 8 are all moving up to speed. As for your 401 drive, spotty delays as you head from the Cambridge en route through to the 6s. Then they become a little bit more solid between 6 South all the way through up to Guelph Line. That really just looks to be volume, though. Nothing too bad. Westbound 401, all clear from Mississauga through the region and onto Woodstock. But if you spot traffic problems, you can call us hands-free at Star 401. From auto to RV, heavy machinery to power sports, they have every battery you need. Battery Wholesale, 320 Lawrence Avenue, Kitchener. Now the latest from 570 meteorologist Alistair Alders.
3: Scattered showers with a risk of thunder showers today. 20 the high with a south wind of 20 to 40. We'll see a few showers lingering this evening with a risk of a thunderstorm. Mainly cloudy overnight, 14. Cloudy with sunny periods on Friday, 23. Today's high, 20.
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7: Wealth taxes, condo bailouts, renovating 24 Sussex, all in the mix for us today. Three things. Fred is in Waterloo. Hello, Fred.
21: Good afternoon.
7: Yeah, hi, Fred. What do you want to talk about, Fred?
21: The first one is the tax. You know, we live in a country where it's supposedly free, but, you know, free enterprise. These people have earned their money. As others have said, I'm, you know, listening to your program and agreeing with 80% of them. The thing is, some people don't realize that the wealthy, the money that they give sometimes to their communities and that, they start taxing them. They're going to take that away. There's going to be a lot of other people suffering, you know, in another way than what these people do. I'm just all for it. You know, we work too hard for our money. As somebody said, you know, everybody's got the opportunity to do that. But we're getting, as one of your callers called, lazy in this country. And to give away stuff that free, because, again, the government doesn't know what to do with that money that they're going to collect. That's really all I have to say.
7: So you think on the wealth tax, it could act as a counter to maybe the incentive to take risks, be entrepreneurial, be successful.
21: I believe so.
7: Yeah.
21: And, I don't have a lot of money around this area with Las Ritas and all that. And the money that these people have put into our community, into the society,
7: mm-hmm.
21: you know, are they going to stop doing that?
7: Right, like contributions to whatever charities, United Way campaigns, hospital fundraising, correct. Those sorts of things. Yeah, correct. I understand what you're saying. Correct. Yeah.
21: So, you know, I don't believe the tax should be there.
7: Don't think it should be there. Fair enough. Fred, thank you for having your say to Sylvan Lake. Wade is in Sylvan Lake. Hello, Wade.
22: I don't think it should be there.
7: Wade.
23: Hey, Rob.
7: Hello, Wade. Hey, Wade.
23: How are you?
7: Very good, Wade. Got a thunderstorm rolling through here, actually. But other than that, we're okay.
23: I'm distracted driving, and there's a big black cloud coming here, too. So anyway, if I was to support any wealth tax in this country at all, it would be a 5% Brookfield tax and a 10% Kearney tax. And that's it.
7: Okay.
23: That's all we need.
7: Right.
23: Billions of dollars would come. But, you know, I started with nothing. I had absolutely nothing when I started out in life. I had my welding helmet and a 1966 Meteor. 50 years later, I don't consider myself wealthy, but I think I'm doing okay. And all they're going to do is they're going to take that wealth tax idea and they're going to start changing the definition of wealth. And I don't think that that's fair. As far as the condos thing in Vancouver there.
7: BC.
23: Absolutely. Yeah. In BC, they should absolutely let those guys take a loss selling their things. They made the choice. But I also understand, I heard, I don't know, it could be conspiracy theory, that a lot of that money is backed up by the Chinese Communist Party. So you know how cozy Kearney's getting with the Chinese. So there's a good chance it's going to happen regardless of what anybody thinks.
7: Well, I think there's been, I'm not too sure if that's the case here, but we know that money from China certainly flowed into Vancouver and into the Vancouver housing market. I mean, that's no secret. That's not a mystery to anyone.
23: That's right.
7: Yeah.
23: I just think that those developers should take their loss. Like any other business.
7: Now, as someone, I must ask you, as someone who is out there on the hustings day after day advocating for an independent Alberta, what do you think about fixing up 24 Sussex?
23: Well, once again, right, you've got a bunch of people giving quotes and they know they're quoting to the government, so they double it, right? If it was a private person with that residence, I'm sure they could get it done a lot cheaper. So go ahead, fix it up on taxpayers' dollars, but then force the prime minister to live there.
7: Okay. Well, if it's a $36 million house, and again, that's a five-year-old estimate to fix up 24 Sussex to bring it up to modern-day standards.
23: Yeah.
7: I would very much hope that the prime minister would want to live there.
23: Yeah.
7: Thank you for your call.
23: Hey, Rob, do me a favor. Okay. I'll talk to you later.
7: Talk to you later, bud. Both hands on the wheel, Wade. Bye-bye. 1-833-668-2577. It's Talkback, hour number two. This is News Radio.

0: This update brought to you by Kitchener Utilities. We're starting on the 401 eastbound, still slow moving between the sixes. Then you've got spotty volume between 6 South all the way through up to Guelph Line. Just really volume, nothing too bad. And beyond that, you're clear into Mississauga. Westbound 401, starting to see some volume between James Snow and Highway 25, although not too heavy at this hour. Beyond that, you're clear through to Woodstock. On area highways, Highway 7 approaching Shawn Station Road eastbound is showing a little bit of buildup there. Apart from that, 85, 7, 8, and 8 are all up to speed. And a little bit of lingering volume on Trussler Road from an earlier collision right by the off-ramps from Highway 7, 8. But if you spot traffic problems, call us hands-free at Star 401. 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Now the latest from 570 meteorologist Alistair Alders.
1: Scattered showers with a risk of thunder showers today. 20 the high with a south wind of 20 to 40. We'll see a few showers lingering this evening with a risk of a thunderstorm. Mainly cloudy overnight 14. Cloudy with sunny periods on Friday 23. Today's high 20.
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14: Condo bailouts in BC, renovating 24 Sussex in Ottawa. A wealth tax on wealthy Canadians. Chris in Halifax, have your say on Talk Back. Hello, Chris.
15: Hello, Rob.
14: Hi, Chris.
15: The wealth tax. Now, are you referring to a wealth tax or more an inheritance tax?
14: Wealth tax. It's a wealth tax.
15: Okay, a wealth tax. So yeah. How would that be calculated? Would your home be included in that as being wealth?
14: Yes.
15: Okay, the equity in your home?
14: The way they describe it is, these are your liabilities, these are your assets, whatever the balance is. 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If it's $50 million,
15: right,
14: you pay 2%, okay. And if it's $100 million or more, it's 3%.
15: And you do you that. Only
14: you
15: pay that?
14: Year after. No, you
15: do
14: pay
15: you
14: year
15: only
14: after
15: pay
14: year.
15: That once or every. Well, how the heck is anybody going to get the money for that? Because most people's assets are not liquid. they're tied up. They may be tied up in the stock market. They may be tied up in real estate, whatever the case might be, but they're tied up. Very few people. There's very few millionaires that have $1 million in cash sitting around. So how would that person or those people be able to pay that $100,000, that $1 million, that whatever it might be in wealth tax every single year? How would they do it?
14: That's How would you do it, Rob? Well, you would have to, as one of the previous callers would said, you would have to try and sell an asset to pay the tax for some people.
15: But that that defeats the purpose of owning the asset, doesn't it? If you can't maximize your profit
14: in the end.
15: Canada, historically, the provinces implemented succession duties from the late 1800s right up till 1941. And in 1941, Canada, as a federal government, they took over inheritance taxes. They found it not so great. So in 1972, inheritance taxes were abolished in favor of capital gains tax because they didn't have to wait for you to die. They got it whenever you disposed of an asset that you made a capital gain on. They got the money now. They didn't have to wait. That was the whole premise of that. Now, if your home is going to be included either as a capital gain item or an inheritance tax or a wealth tax, however you want to call it, there should be a different way of calculating it. You should, as a homeowner, for example, be able to add to the cost of your home what you actually paid for it, which is mortgage payments for a 20 to 30-year period bearing interest, which could increase the price of your home by easily by 50% more than the purchase price. Also, year by year, you should be able to deduct the expenses to run your home, mortgage payment, heat, lights, insurance, property taxes, maintenance, etc. Because if you have any other kind of an investment, like, for example, real estate, suppose you have a little four-unit apartment building, Rob, and you say, it wouldn't be good for my retirement. As you operate that year to year, you're allowed to deduct from the tax the expenses to buy, purchase, maintain, and pay for and keep that particular rental property, right? You get taxed on the net, not on the gross. The home should be exempt no matter what. Should not be subject to any kind of a tax whatsoever. Inheritance taxes broke up a lot of estates because people had to, in some cases, go out on a fire sale basis and sell assets in order to get the money to pay the government. We have probate taxes here in Nova Scotia, and I assume every province in Canada has probate taxes. I think it's 5% here in Nova Scotia, or 5% on the first million or something like that. I'm not exactly sure. But no, this wealth tax and the inheritance tax, they're getting their capital gains, which at the time of your death, you were deemed to have disposed of that asset the day before you died. So they're going to get the, and a lot of people inherit in, with their inheritance from parents or grandparents or whomever. A lot of it's not cash. A lot of it is various investments, either stock market investments or real estate and that sort of thing.
14: Real estate.
15: Homes. Yeah, homes and stuff.
14: Yeah.
15: Because the average average person's home is where they have most of their equity and asset value, right?
14: Yes, you make a. I'm just nodding my head in agreement at everything you're saying, Chris. Thank you so much. It's great perspective that you offer. Very insightful. And we're back with more of your calls. Four or five lines available right now for TalkBack at 1-833-668-2577. 1-833-668-2577. And have your say on News Radio

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1: It's a 2:30. It's mostly cloudy at the boardwalk in

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1: 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We're starting on the 401 eastbound. You're going to start running into delays right at the sixes. That lingers on through up to Guelph Line. Really just a bit of volume there. Nothing too heavy, but just pack your patience. Westbound 401, still seeing buildup between James Snow and Highway 25. Again, nothing too bad. After that, you are clear past the sixes through the region and on towards Woodstock. For your area highways, Highway 7 eastbound approaching Shawn Station Road is still seeing delays there. And for your in-town drive, looks like we still got a little bit of delays right on Trussler Road, right by the 78 off-ramps due to an earlier collision. But if you spot traffic problems, you can call us hands-free at Star 401. 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Now the latest from 570 meteorologist Alistair Alders.
2: Scattered showers with a risk of thunder showers today. 20 the high with a south wind of 20 to 40. We'll see a few showers lingering this evening with a risk of a thunderstorm. Mainly cloudy overnight 14. Cloudy with sunny periods on Friday 23. Today's high 20.
0: Right now at the boardwalk in Kitchener, we have a cloudy sky, 19 degrees, a yellow severe thunderstorm watch in effect. Regional police continue to investigate a disturbance in Kitchener that's believed to be targeted. Around 4:45 yesterday afternoon, police received reports of a seriously injured male in the West Mount Road and Victoria Street South area. Responding officers ended up locating two males who were taken to hospital and determined to have non-serious injuries. The police investigation brought officers to a Moorgate Crescent area, address, resulting in a large police presence. Police say they believe all involved parties have been located. No charges have been announced. Prime Minister Mark Carney says Ottawa will send humanitarian aid to support Venezuelans following what he's called catastrophic earthquakes that have killed more than 180 people. He called it a, quote, fast-developing tragedy.
3: We're working with our partners directly, and we will scale things as appropriate to move forward.
0: Canada and Venezuela have not formally severed relations, but Ottawa closed its Caracas embassy in June 2019 after Venezuela refused to renew expiring visas for diplomats. A new report shedding light on wait times at emergency departments says older adults and people with chronic conditions like diabetes or high blood pressure are often in the emergency department the longest. The Canadian Institute for Health Information study says wait times across country ERs are made longer by the lack of available spots in long-term care facilities and home care programs. The Institute's Director of Health System Analytics says the report's findings show that improving emergency department wait times will require solutions that look at the entire healthcare system. The Farwell for Hire 50-50 keeps chugging along. Right now, our take-home prize has a nearing $60,000. Get your tickets before noon tomorrow to also have a chance at the early bird prize. The site to visit is cf5050.ca. I'm Erin Anderson.
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7: And if you are just joining us, we've been kicking around three things. Been in the news over the last few days. This story out of BC, the government's going to spend, I wouldn't be surprised if it's $1 billion, to buy about 2,000 empty condos in BC, where the condo market is really soft. The government says it's going to turn those into affordable housing units, but critics are saying this is a bailout. This is a bailout for risk takers, for investors and speculators in the real estate market who built too many condos that people don't want to buy. And they're being bailed out. Government would counter that and say, we want to build more affordable housing. Here's 2,000 units. We're going to buy them. We'll make them affordable for people. What do you think? What do you think? Then you have this group called Canadians for Tax Fairness. It is, again, making the case for a wealth tax that would start on Canadians with a wealth, not income, wealth, assets, okay, $10 million, then $50 million a higher tax, $100 million a higher tax, and so on. The group claims if provinces did this, they would raise probably in excess of $30 billion a year, and that is money that would be spent to better the life of every one of us, better education, better healthcare, more affordable housing, childcare. The list would be endless, right? But do you support it? Not a lot of takers on that one in support of a wealth tax. And 24 Sussex Drive in Ottawa.

0: This update brought to you by Colonial Acres on Victoria. Starting on the 401, still seeing eastbound delays just past 6 South. Spotty up to Guelph Line, but is easing up, I'm happy to report. Westbound, you're seeing heavier delays building between James Snow and Highway 25. And then beyond that, you're clear through the region and onto Woodstock. Taking a look at area highways, Highway 85 southbound, we're starting to see some delays building between Bridgeport and Lancaster. And eastbound on Highway 7 approaching Shawn Station Road, that's still slow moving as well. For your in-town drive, just some lingering volume on Tressler Road right by the on and off ramps to Highway 78. And other than that, your in-town drive's moving up to speed. But if you spot traffic problems, call us hands-free at Star 401. 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Now the latest from 570 meteorologist Alistair Alder.
1: Scattered showers with a risk of thunder showers today. 20 the high with a south wind of 20 to 40. We'll see a few showers lingering this evening with a risk of a thunderstorm. Mainly cloudy overnight 14. Cloudy with sunny periods on Friday 23. Today's high 20.
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19: 24 Sussex Drive has become kind of one of the evergreen stories of Ottawa, what to do with 24 Sussex. And there is a news report today. Prime Minister Carney wants to do something with us. He's just not ready to say just yet. Apparently, in a few weeks from now, he'll tell us his plans for 24 Sussex. I have been there to 24 Sussex. I've been there three different times, all during the Harper years. I got invited during the Harper years, never during the Liberal years. The Harper government used to have spring garden parties for the news media every now and then. I scored an invite to a couple of those. And I was there one time during the Harper years, just before Christmas one year, maybe about 15 years ago. And that's when Stephen Harper and his family all lived at 24 Sussex. If you've never been there, I will say this, in my own opinion, you're not missing much. It has a nice view of the Ottawa River, world-class view, no doubt about that. It's on a prime piece of property in a very tony part of town. But the house itself, kind of a dump. window air conditioners, like in every window, window air conditioners, very dark and dated interiors. And the one thing I really remember about the place in my brief time being there is it reeked of chlorine. It reeked of chlorine from the swimming pool building that was installed for Pierre Trudeau. This, by the way, is the anniversary today, June 25th of Trudeau Mania, the 1968 election that happened June 25th. And years later, the swimming pool was installed at 24 Sussex by Pierre Trudeau. It was very controversial because the money came from Liberal donors. But gosh, the smell from that pool. You could smell the chlorine all through the house. So this place, look, it's been empty more than a decade now. It's been gutted, as I say, right down to the studs. But there's still no official plan about what to do with it. And the last time the government came up with even an estimate, it was $36 million. And that's an estimate that is now 5 years old. And everyone knows what has happened to the cost of renovations in the last 5 years. They've only gone up. So $36 million in 2021 dollars, who knows what it is now. For one house, a nice stone mansion, yes, but still a lot of money for one house. Well, some people will say, well, it's not just one house. It's the official residence of the prime minister. We should really fix it up. We've heard this already today. The Americans would never let the White House fall into such a sad state of disrepair, or 10 Downing Street in London. It's an important building. It's an important symbol for Canada. What does it say about Canada if the Prime Minister's residence is seen to be in such a state of disrepair? We should fix it up. Get on with the job, as George said. I don't care what it costs. I don't really share that view, but not too many people like my idea either. I think the place should be torn down myself. And I think the Prime Minister's summer residence should become the official residence. That's called Harrington Lake, which is on the Quebec side of the National Capital Region in the beautiful Gatineau Hills. It is a lovely lakeside retreat. It is super secure. It's like a fortress. And during the Justin Trudeau years, the government spared no expense in fixing up the place. Something like $11 million in the last few years to fix up the Harrington Lake residence. I've never been there. I know people who have been there. I've talked to them about it. I've asked them about it. And they say it's amazing. And it's only 20 minutes from Parliament Hill if you have an RCMP escort like the Prime Minister does. But that's my idea. But nobody likes my idea. Tomorrow is the Friday free-for-all talkback. We'd love to hear from you then. And you can take the lead. We'll be wide open on topics tomorrow. It's very busy in the news today. We're going to bring you right up to date. Right now and always here on News Radio.

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1: It is Thursday, June 25th. Good afternoon. I'm Paul McPhee.
2: Good afternoon. I'm Aaron Anderson. Here's what's making news this hour.
3: Over 160 people are dead. Close to 1,000 others are injured after two earthquakes hit Venezuela. Prime Minister Mark Carney says help from Canada is on the way.
4: The search continues for a pickup truck involved in a pedestrian hit and run in Fergus. The father of the victim says he is recovering slowly and is asking the driver responsible to come forward.
5: Premier Ford's polling numbers are in the dump. Can he right the ship?
6: What he has to show is that he is actively working for the little guy.
5: We're talking to pollsters about if the premier can get back on track.
7: Alora Gorge opens the tubing season tomorrow. Ride the Grand River between the 22-meter-high cliffs of the gorge. Details ahead.
8: The FIFA World Cup will offer six more matches today. The Jays and Rangers open a new series at Rogers Center, and the Leafs have decided on who is going first overall tomorrow. Sports at 15.
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1: Yeah, time for Rogers Xfinity Internet traffic and weather together on the ones. Here's Devin Robertson.
9: 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We're starting on the 401 this hour westbound. Slow moving between James Snow and Highway 25, and beyond that, it is clear past the 6s through the region and on towards Woodstock. Eastbound 401, still seeing some spotty delays that were lingering all from earlier this afternoon. That's between 6 South through up to Guelph Line. Nothing too bad, but a little something to be mindful of. Beyond that, you're clear into Mississauga. Taking a look to area highways, 85 southbound starting to slow down. That's heaviest right past University, and delays persist all the way through to Lancaster. And on Highway 7, as you're approaching Shot Station Road, you can expect a little bit of volume eastbound and westbound there. Highway 8 westbound, we're just starting to see some buildup as you approach the flyover there. 78, though, is moving up to speed. And for your in-town drive, we do have a Star 401 caller reporting a vehicle with a broken wheel. That's in the roundabout of Fisher-Holman Road and Bleams Road. It's blocking the outside-most lane, so that is causing some delays, something to be mindful of. Just proceed with caution, or if you're able to, I'd recommend avoiding it. But if you spot any other traffic problems, you can always call us hands-free at Star 401. 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Now the latest from 570 meteorologist Rob Haswell.
10: Showers and thunderstorms still possible this afternoon and into the evening hours. Strong south wind gusting up to 40 kilometers per hour at times. Afternoon temperatures near 20, falling to around 14 overnight tonight as we settle down. A little muggy as we look ahead to Friday with a high of 24, but a humidex of 28. Weekend looks warm and generally dry. Again today, our high, 20 degrees.
1: At the Boardwalk in Kitchener, it is cloudy and 19. A yellow watch for severe thunderstorms is in effect for this afternoon and evening.
2: We'll have another check of traffic and weather together in less than 10 minutes. Here's what's making news this hour.
1: It is a race against time in Venezuela. Searchers with dogs going through the rubble after large offices and apartment buildings crumbled within seconds following two 7-plus magnitude earthquakes within seconds of one another early last evening.
2: More than 180 people are confirmed dead and hundreds of others are injured. 570's Phil Martino is keeping track of the efforts and joins us with the latest.
3: They're the most powerful earthquakes to hit Venezuela in over a century. Prime Minister Mark Carney confirms Canada is preparing humanitarian assistance to support Venezuelans in the days and weeks ahead.
11: We're working with our partners directly. And we will scale things as appropriate to move forward.
3: Stephanie Christensen with international disaster relief charity Shelterbox Canada says they've launched a response to the earthquakes in Venezuela.
12: We have a lot of expertise responding to large earthquakes in urban areas, and we've already been in contact with our local partner who has started those really important needs assessments, and we have aid stored nearby that we can get on the ground as quickly as possible.
3: That includes tents, solar lights, water filters, and blankets. Help is also on the way from the U.S., France, and Brazil. I'm Phil Martino.
1: 570 News time of 3:04. There was a large police presence in the Moorgate Crescent area of Kitchener yesterday afternoon. It was because of a disturbance at an address in that area that led to two people being hospitalized. Police calls started coming in around 4:45 p.m. about an injured male around West Mount Road and Victoria Street South. Responding officers ultimately located two males who were taken to hospital with injuries that are described as being non-serious. Now, investigators determined the disturbance started at a residence on Moorgate Crescent and that it was targeted. Police continue to investigate, but say all the involved parties have been located, although there's no word on any arrests or charges.
2: Waterloo Regional Police have made an arrest in a sexual assault investigation on Tuesday. Police issued a call for help identifying an unknown man who was allegedly seen peering into a residential window, committing an indecent act, and later sexually assaulting a victim. It all happened on Bricker Ave in Waterloo. Today, police say a 25-year-old Waterloo man has been arrested and charged with two counts of sexual assault and one count of indecent act. Police are thanking the public for their assistance with the investigation.
1: A Cambridge man continues to recover after being struck and seriously injured by a pickup truck in Fergus last month. The investigation is ongoing, with police looking for a dark color truck with heavy damage to the front end. 570's Matt Hutchison has the latest.
4: 26-year-old Irving Singh was leaving the Meadows Music Festival on the evening of May 30th at the Sportsplex on Bellside Avenue when the collision occurred. Irving's father, Manuel Singh, was a guest on the Mike Farwell Show, where he described what they learned about what had happened that evening.
13: He decided to beat the traffic and walk towards his car. A witness that we spoke to said that there was a pickup truck going in and out the lane, and he was hit. And he just saw Irving flying in the air and landing in the ground. And he said, "Mr. Singh, if I didn't see Irving, he would have fallen into that ditch."
4: Singh said Irving might have laid in that ditch undetected until morning, and who knows what could have happened then. Wellington County OPP would not comment on the open investigation, but did ask anyone in Fergus that evening to check their dash cam footage for a dark-colored pickup truck with significant damage to the front right side and front right mirror. I'm Matt Hutchison.
2: Is Premier Ford in denial? Polls of late show his endearment to Ontario voters is at levels not seen prior. 570's Richard Southern is hearing from an expert.
5: The Premier says he doesn't believe the polling that has his approval rating at a dismal 21%.
14: I'm Doug Ford. I'm not Dalton McGuinty. God bless Dalton McGuinty. I'm not Kathleen Wynne, and I'm sure the heck not Justin Trudeau.
5: Pollsters, though, standing by the numbers, and it does beg the question, can the Premier, 8 years in here, right the ship? David Ballantyne is the pollster at Liaison Strategy.
15: He's turned the ship around before. I will say the longer the government goes, the harder and harder it will be to turn around. All governments, after they've been in power for a long time, you know, the aging really does take place quite rapidly at the end. And people decide they want a change in government. They want someone new.
5: Pollsters say the wounds have been self-inflicted, pointing to the government's purchase and quick sale of that private jet. I'm Richard Southern.
1: And 570 News Time, 3:07. Take-home prize in the Farwell for Hire 50-50 keeps getting higher and higher. Right now, it's sitting at over $60,000. Now, Mike Farwell is willing to make some big personal sacrifices to raise it even further. He's a lifelong Leafs fan, as everyone knows, and a well-known Habs hater, but he's promising to wear a Habs jersey while eating increasingly hotter chicken wings live on his show. That's only if the take-home prize is $75,000, and he'll push it even further for $100,000, saying he'll make the Habs his official team for a full NHL season. You can get your tickets at cf5050.ca if you want to see that happen. You'll also have a chance to win the grand prize draw happening Tuesday, plus tomorrow's early bird prize of $2,500 cash, courtesy of TLC Pet Food. Coming up in 60 seconds, a check of gas prices. This is 570 News Radio.
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1: 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Roger McKnight of Enpro expects gas prices to drop 3 cents at midnight to as high as $1.57.9 per liter. Coming up in 60 seconds, traffic and weather together, 570 News Time, 310.
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1: 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Here's Devin Robertson.
9: Thank you, Paul. This update's brought to you by Fowler Tire. We're starting with a pair of incidents for your in-town drive. In Kitchener, there is a collision reported at the intersection of King Street West and Victoria Street North. Not causing significant delays right now from the looks of things, but may want to avoid it if you can. And we did have reports from a Star 401 caller of a vehicle with a broken wheel that was in the outside lane of the roundabout on Fisher Holman Road and Bleams Road. So again, you may want to avoid that if you can. Apart from those two incidents, your rest of your in-town drive is moving up to speed. Taking a look to area highways, 85 southbound, seeing its usual buildup right now. Really just past King through to Lancaster is very slow moving all along that stretch. Highway 7 as you approach Shawn Station Road, showing delays in both directions there, and a bit of volume building up westbound on Highway 8 as you approach the flyover. Taking a look to the 401 westbound, you've got your usual delays between James Snow and Highway 25. A little bit of a crawl through there, but after that you're clear past the 6s through the region and on towards Woodstock. For your eastbound 401 drive, you're going to run into a bit of volume just past 6 South, and then again heading past Guelph Line, but nothing too bad. And once you're past the Kelso Conservation Area, it's clear in past Milton and into Mississauga. If you spot traffic problems, though, you can always call us hands-free at Star 401. From tires to auto repair, Fowler Tire has you covered from bumper to bumper. Book your appointment today at Fowler Tire at Fairway and Manitou in Kitchener. Now the latest from 570 meteorologist Rob Haswell.
10: Showers and thunderstorms still possible this afternoon and this evening. We'll be watching for some stronger storms as we do have a yellow watch for severe thunderstorms in place throughout the later part of the day today. We should calm down through the overnight tonight, dip down to around 14 degrees. High of 24, but a little humid on Friday with a humidex of around 28. Again today, risk of thunderstorms high near 20.
1: At the boardwalk in Kitchener, it is mostly cloudy and 19, a yellow watch for severe thunderstorms in effect for this afternoon and evening. Well, a fun summer activity for the whole family is set to return starting tomorrow. 570's Josh Piercy with the story.
7: 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Tubing at the famous Allura Gorge opens tomorrow, giving you the chance to ride the Grand River past 22-meter high cliffs. 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You can find more info and the prices on our website. 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I'm Josh Piercy.
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1: It is 19 degrees and cloudy at the Boardwalk in Kitchener. Good afternoon. I'm Paul McPhee. Here's what's making news right now. More than 180 people are dead, hundreds more injured, but that figure is expected to rise after a pair of earthquakes rocked Venezuela. And an appeal for public assistance from the family of a Cambridge man injured in a hit-and-run in Fergus last month. Coming up after sports.
11: ER wait times are getting longer in this country, according to a new national report that shows some people waiting more than 36 hours for a bed.
1: Well, time for sports, and from Sportsnet Radio, here is Alex Sixero.
23: Well, we are just under an hour away from the start of match day 15 of the FIFA World Cup. Groups D, E, and F will all be decided. And Group E, first up at 4 this afternoon, as Germany plays Ecuador, Cote d'Ivoire against Curacao. Germany already winning the group, with the other three teams fighting for second and third. Then we head to Group F at 7 o'clock, with Japan against Sweden and Tunisia against Netherlands. First place in that group still up for grabs, with the Dutch currently leading. And then at 10, it's the conclusion of Group D, with USA, Turkey, Paraguay, Australia. The Americans already clinching top spot. Aussies need a draw to move on to the round of 32. To baseball, the Jays are coming off two really bad defeats as they host the Rangers in the first of four this evening. Jays now two games under 500 as Kevin Gausman takes on Mackenzie Gore. 7 o'clock right here on 570 News Radio and Sportsnet. While at Jack Couch Park, weather permitting, it'll be the Kitchener Panthers and the Guelph Royals at 7. We heard from Leafs GM John Chyka this afternoon on the eve of the NHL draft. Chyka says the Leafs have decided on who they're taking first overall. We expect that to be Gavin McKenna. Had a couple of trades today. The Capitals sending Hendrix Lapierre to Pittsburgh, and the Panthers get Garnet Hathaway from Philly. Sitting 8-9, the Toronto Tempo begin a 9-game homestand tonight. They take on the LA Sparks at 7. And to golf, it's round one of the Women's PGA Championship. Korea's Ina Yoon holding a 4-shot lead at -9. A good start for Canadian Brooke Henderson, sitting -3. She's tied for 4th. From the Sports Center, I'm Alex Sixero.
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1: We're finding out today why emergency room wait times are getting longer. 570's Sonia Aslam has more on a new report that shows Canada's health system is not getting any better.
11: One problem, says the Canadian Institute for Health Information, is a shortage of spots in long-term care facilities and home care programs. People who could be discharged there are actually waiting an average of 24 days in inpatient units, which has a ripple effect. Someone walking in and needing help will wait a while, and it could take as long as 36 hours for them just to get a bed. From April 2024 to last March, the report finds half of admitted patients waited in the ER for more than 16 hours, one in 10 admitted patients spent more than 48 hours in the ER. Now, some solutions, making sure everyone has access to primary care and increasing long-term care and home care services to help clear the bottleneck. This is the second report this week sounding the alarm on the, quote, severe strain ERs are facing due to system-wide failures. I'm Sonia Aslam.
1: A class action lawsuit over the deadly shooting on Toronto's Danforth Avenue in July 2018 has cleared another legal hurdle. Two people were killed, 13 others injured in the shooting rampage. Don Mitchell with the Canadian Press reports.
2: The Supreme Court of Canada will not review a ruling by Ontario's top court allowing survivors of a Toronto mass shooting to proceed with a class action lawsuit against the gun maker. Some of the survivors and their families brought the class action against gun manufacturer Smith & Wesson for failing to implement technology that would prevent unauthorized use of the gun. But the claim failed at the certification stage. The motions judge found the plaintiff's negligence claim didn't meet one of the criteria for certification, which requires them to propose issues that are common to the members of the class. Last year, Ontario's Court of Appeal found the motions judge set the bar too high by essentially requiring the plaintiffs to prove their case on its merits at the certification stage. Don Mitchell, the Canadian Press.
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1: 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Here's Devin Robertson.
9: Thank you, Paul. This update's brought to you by Gemini Motors. We're starting in town. A pair of collisions on the go. One in Kitchener at the intersection of King Street West and Victoria Street North. And in Waterloo, reports of a collision at the intersection of Weber Street and Northfield Drive. Both causing some sizable delays. May want to avoid if you're able to. Similarly, we do still see delays on Bleams Road. That's westbound approaching the Fisher Holman Road and Bleams Roundabout. Reports of a vehicle with a broken wheel blocking the outsidemost lane of the roundabout. So very slow moving on Bleams as a result. Again, if you're able to avoid, recommend doing so. Taking a look to area highways, 85 southbound, a bit of a crawl already. King Street through to Lancaster, slow moving at this time. Highway 8 westbound approaching the flyover, also seeing delays. And as you approach Shawn Station Road, particularly westbound on Highway 7, we're seeing volume building up there as well. On the 401 eastbound, just a bit of volume as you're approaching Guelph Line. Nothing too heavy from the looks of it, though. Similarly on westbound lanes between James Snow and Highway 25. That's slow moving. Then a bit of spotty volume approaching the sixes, but beyond that, you're clear through the region and on towards Woodstock. If you spot any other traffic problems, though, you can always call us hands-free at Star 401. 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Now the latest from 570 meteorologist Rob Haswell.
10: Yellow watch for severe thunderstorms as we go through the afternoon and into the evening, but we should settle down overnight tonight. We'll go from a high of around 20 down to around 14 overnight, then a high of 24 Friday, mostly cloudy, a little warmer and certainly more sticky with a humidex of around 28. Looks like we stayed dry and seasonal throughout the weekend. But for today, there is that yellow watch for severe thunderstorms. Our afternoon temperatures near 20.
1: At the Boardwalk in Kitchener, it is mostly cloudy, holding steady at 19 degrees. And again, a yellow watch for severe thunderstorms is in effect for this afternoon and evening. Coming up at 3:30, the global community mobilizes after a pair of earthquakes caused widespread death and destruction in Venezuela. 570 News Time, 3:23.
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1: The city of Kitchener and Cottle's Catch Seafood are hosting an East Coast kitchen party next week. Steve Roth, the city's manager of special events, told the Mike Farwell Show they were looking for something to do pre-Canada Day.
21: It took about 45 seconds to look at the portfolio and say, you know what would be fantastic is let's do a celebration of Atlantic Canada. Let's do a good old-fashioned East Coast kitchen party right here in downtown Kitchener.
1: Yeah, Ron Cottle, the owner of Cottle's Catch, said he was on board right away.
28: One of my dreams was, after we opened Cottle's Catch, was to open some type of a restaurant. And, you know, we're so busy with Cottle's, we never get a chance to. And this is going to be the closest thing to it.
1: Now, aside from seafood, there will also be live entertainment, a beer garden, and lots to do for the whole family. The party kicks off Tuesday at 5 o'clock in Carl Zaire Square. This is no laughing matter. A new study has been released focusing on the human-like laughing style of apes. We get more from reporter Ed Donahue.
29: A new study says humans and great apes have been sharing similar giggles for millions of years. Just like people, many animals share a laugh, but the giggles don't sound the same. For rats, it's an ultrasonic squeak, but apes sound more like humans. Researchers in Britain examined recordings of laughter from four young children and 13 apes in captivity who were tickled during playtime. Compared to apes, human laughter has gotten faster and more complex. There's context based on the reason for laughing. One of the authors of the study says humans are very similar to great apes because we've been laughing in a similar way for 15 million years. I'm Ed Donahue.
1: And coming up in 60 seconds, we'll have the 570 News Radio Business Report.
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1: 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The Canadian dollar currently trading at 70.5 cents U.S. The TSX is up by 174 points, and the Dow Jones is up by 144 points. Now here's the latest from Bloomberg.
32: Stocks are mixed, with Micron shares soaring. After its AI-fueled forecast beat expectations, company's revenue will be about $50 billion in the fiscal fourth quarter, with profit of about $31 a share. That's compared with a forecast of about $25 a share, so significantly higher. On the other hand, Apple shares under pressure after the company announced price hikes on Macs, MacBooks, iPads, and some home devices as well. Apple is citing a shortage of memory chips and storage. Apple is not ready raised iPhone, Apple Watch, or AirPods prices, but hinted there could be more price adjustments on other products to come. And Toyota now has a shot at taking the U.S. sales crown from General Motors, thanks to growing demand for its gasoline electric hybrids. Cox Automotive says GM's market share is expected to tumble to 16.8% in the first half of the year, while Toyota's share is expected to grow to 15.8%. Denise Pellegrini, Bloomberg Radio.
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8: It's Thursday, June 25th. Good afternoon. I'm Aaron Anderson.
1: And good afternoon. I'm Paul McPhee. Here's what's making news this hour.
11: Two powerful earthquakes leave a trail of destruction in Venezuela as search and rescue efforts continue today. Countries like Canada and the U.S. are stepping up to help.
22: A Cambridge man is on the long road to recovery after being hit by a pickup truck in Fergus last month. Police are still looking to identify the driver behind the wheel of the dark-colored pickup truck involved.
23: Let me tell you about Paul.
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0: It's time for Rogers Xfinity Internet Traffic and Weather Together. Here's Devin Robertson.
1: Thank you, Aaron. And this update is brought to you by The Roof Man. We're starting with a pair of collisions for your in-town drive. One at the roundabout of Iron Needles Boulevard and Highland Road West. That's causing some buildup in both directions on Iron Needles. And in Waterloo at the intersection of Weber Street and Northfield Drive, also seeing delays there. There was also an earlier vehicle that had lost its wheel in the roundabout at Fisher Holman Road in Bleams that was backing things up, particularly westbound on Bleams onto Fisher Holman. That looks to be easing up, but still in all three cases may want to avoid the area for the time being if you can. Taking a look to area highways, 85 southbound, very slow moving. That's from King all the way through to University, and then you're getting lingering delays all the way through to Lancaster. On Highway 7 westbound as you approach Shaw Station Road, that's seeing a lot of buildup there. And you've got your usual volume building on Highway 8. That's westbound as you approach the flyover. 78's moving up to speed, as is most the eastbound 401. You'll see a little bit of volume headed right past the Mountsburg Conservation Area. But after that, it's smooth into Milton and Mississauga. Westbound 401 slow moving between James Snow and Highway 25. And then again, a little bit of volume headed past Mountsburg towards the sixes. But after that, you're clear through the region and on towards Woodstock. If you spot traffic problems, though, you can call us hands-free at Star 401. 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Now the latest from 570 meteorologist Rob Haswell.
2: Yellow watch for severe thunderstorms today. We'll keep an eye on that through the afternoon and evening, but we should settle down overnight tonight. Afternoon temperature near 20, dropping to around 14 tonight. Back to 24 on Friday, but a little sticky, so the humidex comes in at around 28 degrees. Mix of sun and cloud both days on the weekend with temperatures starting to warm up. Again, for today, high of 20.
0: Right now at the Boardwalk in Kitchener, we do have a cloudy sky, 19 degrees.
3: Another check of traffic and weather together in less than 10 minutes. 570 News Time, 3:33.
0: Rescue teams are scouring the hardest hit areas in Venezuela for survivors beneath collapsed buildings following two back-to-back powerful earthquakes. At least 188 people are confirmed dead, hundreds are injured, but officials say those numbers could rise dramatically.
3: This is Prime Minister Mark Carney says Ottawa will send humanitarian aid. 570's Phil Martino is following this developing story and joins us with the latest.
4: A desperate search is on for survivors believed to be trapped under the rubble after the 7.2 and 7.5 magnitude earthquakes rocked Venezuela Wednesday night. Tomasa de la Longa with the International Federation of the Red Cross tells ABC at this point they're in the assessment stage.
5: Streets are full of debris. The airport of Caracas has been impacted, and we are still assessing all the impact on the infrastructure of the country.
4: World leaders are reacting with offers of help. Prime Minister Mark Carney says Canada's preparing humanitarian assistance. He points out that there are a series of countries with whom we have not seen eye to eye, where we do not have representation.
6: Iran, Venezuela, two examples. There are others. And then that puts us at a disadvantage, first and foremost, to helping Canadians that are in these countries. Consular cases, we've had to rely on allies in countries that also who aren't our natural allies to help us, particularly in Iran.
4: Stephanie Christensen with the International Disaster Relief Charity Shelterbox Canada says they've launched a response as well.
7: So we need to make sure that we do those needs assessments first to understand what people actually want and need in this situation. But typically in this sort of response, we see the needs for tents, solar lights. We know power is down. Water filters is going to be really important. Blankets, sleeping mats.
4: I'm Phil Martino.
0: Regional police are calling a disturbance in Kitchener targeted and say two people were taken to hospital. Police responded to the Westmount and Victoria area yesterday afternoon due to reports of a male with significant injuries. Officers ended up locating two males who were taken to hospital. Upon assessment, their injuries were determined to be minor, and the police investigation identified an address on Moorgate Crescent as the initial location for the disturbance. Police have not announced any charges, but say they believe all involved parties have been located and their investigation is ongoing.
3: A man is in custody facing multiple charges stemming from a sexual assault investigation. Regional police issued a call to the public on Tuesday to identify a suspect who allegedly sexually assaulted a victim on Bricker Avenue. Police say the same suspect was earlier seen peering into a residential window and committing an indecent act on the same street. The 25-year-old Waterloo man was arrested and is facing two counts of sexual assault and one count

0: of committing an indecent act. The man is scheduled for a court date.
1: Wellington County OPP are again appealing to the public for help locating a pickup truck involved in a pedestrian hit-and-run in Fergus. The victim, a parole officer from Brantford, suffered serious injuries. 570's Matt Hutchinson has more.
2: Irving Singh had just left the Meadows Music Festival in Fergus on May 30th after seeing one of his favorite bands, the Arkells. He was hoping to beat the traffic and was walking along Bellside Avenue when he was sent flying by a dark-colored pickup truck. Irving's father, Manuel Singh, was a guest on the Mike Farwell Show and said this last month has been very difficult.
3: It's one of the hardest things you can imagine. You never expect to get a call that your child has been seriously injured. Our family has been focused on supporting Irving, but at the same time, we're living with unanswered questions about who did this and why they left.
2: The ongoing investigation means Wellington County OPP could not comment, but they did say they are looking for dash cam or security cam footage from the area around the Sportsplex, specifically between the evening hours of 10:45 and 11:15 on May 30th. I'm Matt Hutchison.
0: Well, Doug Ford is dealing with declining poll numbers. 570's Richard Southern joins us with what experts are saying about the premier's popularity pickle.
4: The premier is about to mark 8 years in office, and polling numbers for him aren't good. The latest ones have his popularity down at a dismal 21%. Ford this week says he doesn't buy it.
5: I'm not Kathleen Wynne, and I'm sure the heck not Justin Trudeau.
4: But pollsters are standing by the numbers. They suggest the premier does have time to right the ship, though it won't be easy. David Valentin with Liaison Strategies.
6: Listen, who wants to admit that they're unpopular? And who wants to think that they're unpopular? Well, I think what he has to show is that he is actively working for the little guy. And when he is not seen to be doing that is when he runs into trouble, right? That's the Ford brand.
4: Pollsters say all of the premier's issues as of late have been, quote, self-inflicted, such as his purchase and quick sale of that private jet. I'm Richard Southern.
1: Ride down the Grand River this summer at the Alora Gorge Conservation Area. 570's Josh Piercy has the details.
7: Now, the gorge is deep, the walls are steep, and the Grand River is ready to take you for a ride. A favorite activity of Ontarians in the summers coming back this weekend. Alora Gorge opens their tubing season starting tomorrow. It's a part of the other fun happening at the Alora Gorge Conservation Area this summer. There's hiking along the gorge and kayaking as well, but the tubing season requires you buying tickets in advance, up to 3 days in advance. They don't sell tubing tickets on site, and you'll need a helmet, a life jacket, obviously a tube. 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I'm Josh Piercy.
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1: 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Roger McKnight of Enpro expects gas prices will drop 3 cents at midnight to as high as $1.57.9 per liter. Still to come, Devin Robertson is traffic and weather next.
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16: 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We're starting with your in-town drive. We are still seeing a collision on the roundabout of Iron Needles Boulevard and Highland Road West. That's causing delays in both directions on Iron Needles Boulevard to be mindful of. In Waterloo, we do have reports of a collision as well. That's at Weber and Northfield Drive. That's causing delays there. And we have on Weber and Park Street, I believe they're blocking the right lanes in both directions, causing delays, something to be mindful of as well. It looks like the intersection, the roundabout, pardon me, of Fisher Holman Road and Bleams is starting to clear up. There was an earlier blocking, a vehicle blocking the outsidemost lane. And other than that, your in-town drive is looking good. Taking a check on area highways, 85 southbound, that's still slow moving. Delay starting at King, lasting all the way through to Lancaster. On Highway 7, westbound approaching Shawn Station Road is seeing some sizable delays there. A little bit of volume eastbound approaching Shawn Station Road as well. And on Highway 8, approaching the flyover, westbound, you can expect some delays there also. On the 401 eastbound, starting to see some buildup right past Townline through to the Cambridge en route. And then further along, you'll see some spotty volume headed past Guelph Line. After that, though, you're clear through Milton and onto Mississauga. Westbound 401, slow moving between James Snow and Highway 25. And then more volume as you approach the sixes. But from there, you're clear through the region and onto Woodstock. If you spot traffic problems, call us hands-free at Star 401. 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Now the latest from 570 meteorologist Rob Haswell.
17: Showers and the risk of a thunderstorm this afternoon. Strong south wind throughout the day today should get to a high of around 20. Then as we get into the evening and overnight tonight, still a few showers, maybe a thunderstorm settling down overnight into Friday morning. Tonight's low near 14, should be up around 24 on Friday, and a little humid too. Once again, chance of showers and storms today, high of 20 degrees.
1: Right now at the boardwalk in Kitchener, we do have a cloudy sky, 19 degrees. There's a yellow severe thunderstorm watch in effect. 570 News Time, 3:43. The clock is ticking to get your name in the running for the final early bird prize in the Farwell for Hire 50-50. The deadline is noon tomorrow, and the early bird prize is $2,500 cash courtesy of TLC Pet Food. Right now, the take-home prize in the 50-50 has reached $60,135. Mike Farwell, a diehard Leafs fan, has made a couple of promises to help raise the stakes. He says he'll wear a Habs jersey while performing a Hot Ones challenge live on a show if the take-home prize hits $75,000. If it goes up to $100,000, he'll cheer on the Habs and make them his official team for the full NHL season. The grand prize draw is happening Tuesday. Get your tickets now at cf5050.ca. Still to come, we have sports and headlines next.
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1: It's cloudy at the boardwalk in Kitchener, 19 degrees. We have a yellow severe thunderstorm watch in effect. Good afternoon. I'm Erin Anderson. Here's what's making news this hour. Canada will be one of several countries sending aid to Venezuelans affected by two powerful earthquakes in that country, killing at least 188 people and injuring hundreds of others. And Waterloo Regional Police continue to investigate a Kitchener disturbance that sent two people to hospital and is believed to be targeted. Still to come after sports.
20: The lack of available spots in long-term care facilities and home care programs in this country means ER wait times are going way up.
1: 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It's time for sports from Sportsnet Radio. 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
21: Well, we have another six-pack of games at the World Cup today with Groups D, E, and F all to be decided. Group E is where we get going at four as Curaçao plays Cote d'Ivoire and Germany takes on Ecuador. Germany has already won the group, while Cote d'Ivoire needs a point to secure second place. At 7 o'clock, it's the Group E matches with Japan, Sweden, and Netherlands, Tunisia. Tunisia already eliminated, but the other three teams all still have a chance to win the group. And then at 10 o'clock, it's the Group D finales with USA, Turkey, A, Paraguay, Australia. The Americans have won the group. The Aussies need a point to finish second. To baseball, the Blue Jays and Texas Rangers open a four-game series at Rogers Center this evening with the Jays coming off two really bad defeats. Kevin Gausman gets the ball against Mackenzie Gore. 7 o'clock, 570 News Radio and Sportsnet. While weather permitting at Jack Couch Park, the Kitchener Panthers will host the Guelph Royals at 7. To hockey, Maple Leafs GM John Chyka spoke this afternoon on the eve of the NHL draft. Chyka says the Leafs have decided on who they're taking first overall. We expect that to be Gavin McKenna. Had a couple of trades today. The Panthers get a little tougher and meaner as they pick up Garnet Hathaway from Philly, and the Capitals send Hendrix Lapierre off to Pittsburgh. At Coca-Cola Coliseum, the Toronto Tempo begin a nine-game homestand when they take on the LA Sparks at 7. And a pretty big trade in the NBA this morning. The Hornets sending LaMelo Ball to the Minnesota Timberwolves. Charlotte gets a series of picks and Naz Reid. From the Sports Center, I'm Alex Sixero.
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1: 570 News Time, 3:49. There's growing concerns. Emergency rooms across the country are beyond overwhelmed, and it's impacting patient care. 570 Sonia Asim is finding out it's causing a domino effect across the rest of the healthcare system.
20: Wait times is the big one. They are long and getting longer with each passing year, according to the Canadian Institute for Health Information. It warns there is not enough availability in long-term care or home care programs, so those patients are in the hospital taking up a bed for as long as 24 days. Adding walk-ins are waiting as long as 36 hours for a bed, while 1 in 10 admitted patients say they've spent up to 2 days in the ER waiting for help. The report finds older adults and people with chronic conditions, think diabetes or high blood pressure, are often in the ER the longest. Now, earlier this week, the Canadian Association of Emergency Physicians warned of a severe strain on ERs, blaming what it calls system-wide failures. I'm Sonia Aslam.
1: Still to come, Devin Robertson is traffic and weather next.
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16: Thank you, Aaron. This update's brought to you by Kitchener Utilities. We're starting in Waterloo. We are getting reports of a collision right at Weber Street and Parkside Drive. Both right lanes are blocked on the Weber and the turning into the plaza. The right lane is blocked as well due to emergency vehicles. It's just a bit of a slog all through that area. Do recommend avoiding it altogether if you can. And we are also still seeing a collision on the roundabout of Iron Needles Boulevard and Highland Road West as well. That's causing delays southbound on Iron Needles in particular. Again, if you're able to avoid, recommend doing so. Moving to area highways, 8 westbound approaching the flyover, seeing buildup at this time. Similarly, 7 approaching Shawn Station Road eastbound or westbound, we're seeing delays there also. And very slow moving southbound on 85 from King all the way through to Lancaster. Taking a look to the 401 eastbound, slow moving. That's from Franklin through to the Cambridge en route right now. And after that, you'll encounter a little bit of volume just as you get towards Guelph Line. For the westbound 401, it's usual delays between James Snow and Highway 25 and then again past Guelph Line. Slow moving as you get to the sixes. After that, though, you're clear through the region and onto Woodstock. If you spot traffic problems, you can call us hands-free at Star 401. 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Now the latest from 570 meteorologist Rob Haswell.
17: Showers and thunderstorms in the forecast with a yellow watch for severe thunderstorms in place today. We'll likely see around 20 for the afternoon high and then fall to 14 overnight tonight. We should settle down overnight and by Friday we're looking at mostly cloudy but dry conditions. A little humid, high of 24 and a humidex of 28. Weekend starts off with a mix of sun and cloud and 24, sunny on Sunday and 28. Again today, yellow watch for severe thunderstorms, high of 20 degrees.
1: Right now at the boardwalk in Kitchener, we do have a cloudy sky, 19 degrees. As Rob mentioned, there's a yellow watch for severe thunderstorms. 570 News Time, 3:53.
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27: We're going to have a lobster hut and feature lobster rolls and lobster sliders and a lobster and seafood chowder. We're going to do a Halifax Grill Pier, and it's going to feature like salmon tacos from New Brunswick, scallops from Digby, and mussels from PEI. And, of course, we have to do oysters from PEI. And Chef D is going to do fish and chips for us.
1: There will be live East Coast-inspired music all evening long, as well as a beer garden and family-friendly games and activities. The party begins at 5 o'clock Tuesday afternoon, and it's free to attend. An extraordinary voice in Canadian music has died. 570's Eva Frangiscanos reports.
28: I'm gonna get me a piece.
29: David Clayton Thomas, the lead singer of award-winning band Blood, Sweat, and Tears, has died. In a statement, his publicist says the Grammy winner died at St. Michael's Hospital. He was 84.
28: I died when I'm gone. There'll be one child born in this world to carry on.
29: Clayton Thomas was inducted into the Canadian Music Hall of Fame, received a special Juno Award, and earned a star on Canada's Walk of Fame. He sold more than 40 million records and helped shape the sound of jazz rock. His first album with Blood, Sweat, and Tears was from 1968. The self-titled album won 5 Grammys, including Album of the Year, famously beating the Beatles' Abbey Road. Clayton Thomas is survived by his daughters. A memorial concert celebrating his life in music will be held at a later day. I'm Eva Fragiscados.
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1: 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Now for the market minute. The Canadian dollar currently trading at 70.4 cents U.S. The TSX up 153 points and the Dow Jones up 82 points. Now here's the latest from Bloomberg.
10: Stocks have been mixed for much of the day. Shares of Micron Technology are higher on better than expected results and also increasing AI prospects, but shares of Apple are under pressure. Apple announcing it is raising prices on Macs, iPads, and some other products to offset the rising costs from a memory chip shortage. Price hikes on some other products could still be coming. European company Bayer shares higher. The Supreme Court throwing out a jury verdict won by a Missouri man who blamed Roundup for his non-Hodgkin lymphoma. The court said consumers can't sue Bayer for the absence of a cancer warning on its label. This will make it more difficult for consumers to win Roundup cases, but it won't knock out the thousands of current lawsuits over the weed killer, according to some experts. And a record number of cities across the U.S. now have starter homes valued at $1 million or more, according to Zillow. California has the most cities on that list. Now states off the coast, states including Illinois, Wyoming, and Texas have multiple such cities. Denise Pellegrini, Bloomberg Radio.
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30: It is Thursday, June 25th. Good afternoon. I'm Paul McPhee.
1: Good afternoon. I'm Erin Anderson. Here's what's making news this hour.
31: Prime Minister Mark Carney says Canada is preparing humanitarian assistance to support Venezuelans after two deadly earthquakes hit the South American country Wednesday night. Meantime, the frantic search for survivors continues.
32: Wellington County OPP are hoping for more information from the public as a Fergus hit-and-run investigation continues. The victim, a 23-year-old Cambridge man, continues his recovery from serious injuries.
0: the premier pushing back against troubling polling numbers?
2: I'm sure the heck not, Justin Trudeau.
0: But pollsters say he's in a difficult spot.
3: It's a tough conversation one has to have with oneself.
0: We're asking if Doug Ford can right the ship.
12: Well, the tubing season set to start at Allura Gorge tomorrow. Another summer of fun riding the current down one of the Grand River's most scenic locations.
16: So we have another six games on the docket of the World Cup today. The Jays and Rangers head to Rogers Center for Game 1. And Chyka says the Leafs know who they're taking first overall. Sports at 15.
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30: 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Here's Devin Robertson.
17: Thank you, Paul. This update's brought to you by Hefner Lexus Toyota. We're starting on the 401 westbound, slow moving between James Snow and Highway 25. And then further along, we do have reports of a truck has reportedly lost its tonneau cover in the left lane as you're approaching 6 South. That's causing people to have to exit that lane, and it's slowing things down a little bit. So you can expect delays right from Guelph Line all the way through to 6 South as a result. Beyond that, it's smooth sailing through the region and on towards Woodstock. For your eastbound 401 drive, slow moving. Again, that's between Franklin through to the Cambridge en route. And then you'll encounter a little bit of volume further along as you're approaching Guelph Line, likely just due to the visual distraction. And then after that, you're clear through Milton and onto Mississauga. For your area highways, you do have reports of a collision in Highway 8 east or westbound, pardon me, as you approach the flyover. That's adding to the existing delays in that area, so do proceed with caution and pack your patience through that stretch. Highway 85 southbound, also slow moving still. That's between King all the way through to Lancaster. For your in-town drive, just one collision on the go for the time being. That's at Weber and Parkside Drive. Reports that the entrance into the plaza in that area is blocked by emergency vehicles, as well as both right lanes blocked in both directions. So I recommend avoiding that area altogether if you are able to. Other than that, the rest of your in-town drive is up to speed. But if you spot traffic problems, give us a call hands-free at Star 401. Hefner Lexus Toyota celebrates 65 years in our community. Here's to many more years of driving excellence together. You're part of the family, Hefner.ca. Now the latest from 570 meteorologist Rob Haswell.
20: Showers and thunderstorms still possible this afternoon and into the evening hours. Strong south wind gusting up to 40 kilometers per hour at times. Afternoon temperatures near 20, falling to around 14 overnight tonight as we settle down. A little muggy as we look ahead to Friday with a high of 24, but a humidex of 28. Weekend looks warm and generally dry. Again today, our high 20 degrees.
30: At the Boardwalk in Kitchener, cloudy 19 degrees. A yellow watch for severe thunderstorms in effect for this afternoon and evening.
1: We'll have another check of traffic and weather together in less than 10 minutes. Here's what's making news this hour.
30: Two huge earthquakes have reduced areas in and around the Venezuelan capital to rubble, and the death toll officials fear will be staggering.
1: At least 188 people are confirmed dead so far. Hundreds more are injured. 570's Phil Martino has the latest.
31: A desperate search is on for survivors believed to be trapped under the rubble after the 7.2 and 7.5 magnitude earthquakes rocked Venezuela Wednesday night. Tommaso de la Longa with the International Federation of the Red Cross tells ABC they're in the assessment stage.
21: Streets are full of debris. The airport of Caracas has been impacted.
31: Prime Minister Mark Carney says Canada is preparing humanitarian assistance to support Venezuelans in the days and weeks ahead. Stephanie Christensen is with international disaster relief charity Shelter Box Canada. She says they too have launched a response.
22: Typically in this sort of response, we see the needs for tents, solar lights, we know power is down. Water filters is going to be really important.
31: Help is also on the way from the U.S., France, and Brazil. I'm Phil Martino.
30: 570 News Time, 404. Police continue to investigate a disturbance in Kitchener that's believed to be targeted. Around 4:45 yesterday afternoon, police received reports of a seriously injured male in the Westmount Road and Victoria Street South area. Responding officers ended up locating two males who were taken to hospital and determined to have non-serious injuries. The police investigation brought officers to a Moorgate Crescent area, and resulting in a large police presence. Police say they believe all involved parties have been located. No charges have been announced.
1: Police are asking for help in tracking down a wanted woman. The Waterloo Regional Police Service has shared an image of 34-year-old Shannon Figuerio. Police say she was first wanted for two counts of failing to comply with a probation order after a report of unwanted contact at a Kitchener residence June 7th. Then over the weekend, they got a similar report resulting in three more counts of breaching probation. Police say her whereabouts are unknown, but she's known to frequent Kitchener.
30: A Cambridge man is lucky to be alive after being hit by a pickup truck while walking in Fergus on May 30th. His father is calling for the person responsible to step forward. 570's Matt Hutchison has more.
4: It's the kind of phone call no parent wants to receive. Irving Singh was rushed to hospital after the hit and run following the Meadows Music Festival in Fergus. Singh's father, Manuel, was a guest on the Mike Farwell Show, where he issued an appeal to the driver.
5: We as a family, we are very compassionate. We give people the benefit of the doubt. Maybe it was a mistake. Maybe they didn't see Irving walking on that day near the road. And just face the truth, you know, come forward, be honest, and assume the consequences.
4: The younger Singh continues to recover as Wellington County OPP continue to investigate. His father said police are reviewing some footage from that evening. Police say they're looking for a dark-colored pickup truck with significant damage to the front right side and front right mirror. I'm Matt Hutchison.
1: If you believe recent polls, Premier Ford's popularity has hit a historic low, but can he turn it around? 570's Queen's Park reporter Richard Southern is speaking to an expert.
0: It is the big question around Queen's Park. Can the Premier right the ship? His polling numbers have been dismal. Is there room to recover? David Valentin is a pollster with Liaison Strategies.
6: I think he can. We've seen bad polling numbers for the Premier before when the sale of the Greenbelt was underway, and he was able to cancel that decision and reverse things from there. There's a lot of things now that are dragging on his popularity. It's not just one thing like the Greenbelt. It's things like OSAP, things like the changes to the privacy laws, things like the plane that he canceled. And that's what they're reacting to right now.
0: This week, Premier Ford brushed aside the bad polling numbers.
7: If the election was held today, we would form another massive majority, a supermajority, as we call it.
0: But Valentin says that's not accurate.
6: I think right now we'd be looking at a PC minority or potentially a Liberal minority.
0: Still, though, at least 3 years until the next election. Richard Southern, Queen's Park.
30: Yeah, tubing at Alora Gorge set to open for another season starting tomorrow. 570's Josh Piercy has the details.
12: It's set to be another fun season on the Grand River with tubing officially opening at Alora Gorge starting tomorrow. You can hop in, look up at the 22-meter high gorge walls while riding the river current, a favorite summer activity for Ontarians. The Alora Gorge Conservation Area is about a 30-minute drive north of Waterloo Region. Tickets must be purchased in advance and aren't sold on site. You'll also need equipment, an approved helmet and life jacket, and of course a tube. Those can be rented from Alora Gorge if you don't own them at home. You'll also need to pay the day fee on top of the tubing tickets. That does give you access to the gorgeous hiking trails as well. You can find more info and the prices on our website, kitchener.citynews.ca. I'm Josh Piercy.
30: And coming up in 60 seconds, a check of gas prices. 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
30: 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Roger McKnight of Enpro expecting gas prices to drop 3 cents at midnight to as high as $1.57.9 per liter. Coming up in 60 seconds, traffic and weather together. 570 News Time, 410.
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30: 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Here's Devin Robertson.
10: Thank you, Paul. 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We're starting on area highways. We do have reports of a collision westbound on Highway 8. That's between Weber and the flyover. It's blocking the two left lanes reportedly. Very, very slow moving through that stretch. So do pack your patience just through there. Looking to air Highway 85 southbound, we're still seeing slow moving between King all the way through to Lancaster. That's also particularly slow. So again, it's a case of having to pack your patience. And on Highway 7, as you approach Shawn Station Road, just a little bit of volume in both directions there. Taking a look to the 401 at westbound, still very slow moving between James Snow and Highway 25. And then beyond that, as you get to Guelph Line, you're going to see further delays. There are reports of a truck that lost its tonneau cover in the leftmost lane as you're approaching 6 South. And so traffic's having to divert out of that lane there, and that's causing those buildups. So once you get to the 6s, past 6 South, it does ease up through the region, but it might take you a little bit longer than you'd like to get there. For your eastbound 401 drive, still seeing delays. That's between Franklin and the Cambridge en route. Seems to be easing up and looks like it's just volume. And then again, further as you get towards Guelph Line, you might see a bit of slowdown there, but after that, you are clear into Milton and Mississauga. For your in-town drive, still just seeing delays in and around Weber and Parkside Drive. There were reports of the rightmost lanes being blocked earlier and the inability to get into the plaza in that area just due to emergency vehicles blocking off the entrance. Again, recommend avoiding it if you can. If you spot any other traffic problems, though, we're here. You can call us hands-free at Star 401. 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Battery Wholesale, 320 Lawrence Avenue, Kitchener. Now the latest from 570 meteorologist Rob Haswell.
20: Showers and thunderstorms still possible this afternoon and this evening. We'll be watching for some stronger storms as we do have a yellow watch for severe thunderstorms in place throughout the later part of the day today. We should calm down through the overnight tonight, dip down to around 14 degrees. High of 24, but a little humid on Friday with a humidex of around 28. Again today, risk of thunderstorms high near 20.
30: At the Boardwalk in Kitchener, it is cloudy and 19. A yellow watch for severe thunderstorms is in effect for the rest of the afternoon and this evening. Coming up in 60 seconds, headlines and sports. 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
30: It is 19 degrees and cloudy at the Boardwalk in Kitchener. Again, a yellow watch is in effect for thunderstorms this afternoon and evening. Good afternoon. I'm Paul McPhee. Here's what's making news right now. The global community mobilizes after a pair of earthquakes caused widespread death and destruction in Venezuela. And the investigation is ongoing after a large disturbance in a Kitchener neighborhood yesterday afternoon sent two people to hospital. Coming up after sports.
1: Another black eye for health care in this country. 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
4: Well, we start with match day 15 at the FIFA World Cup. We have six games on the docket today, and we're underway in Group E. It's a Germany playing Ecuador, Curaçao against Cote d'Ivoire. Both games are 0-0 early in the first half. Germany already winning the group. The other three teams fighting for second and third. Then we head to Group F at 7 with Netherlands against Tunisia and Japan against Sweden. First place in that group still to be decided. And at 10 o'clock, Group D comes to a close. It's USA, Turkey, Australia, and Paraguay. USA already Group winners. The Blue Jays continue that extended homestand this evening with the first of four against the Texas Rangers. The Jays will turn to Kevin Gausman, who's coming off a really rough outing last time out. Lefty Mackenzie Gore will counter at 7 o'clock on 570 News Radio and Sportsnet. While at Jack Couch Park, weather permitting, the Kitchener Panthers host the Guelph Royals at 7. We are just a day away from the start of the NHL draft with the Maple Leafs holding that first overall pick. GM John Chyka said this afternoon the team knows who they will be selecting. We believe it'll be Gavin McKenna. And we've had a couple of trades today. The Penguins get Hendrix Lapierre from Washington, and the Flyers send Garnet Hathaway to Florida. In the WNBA, the Toronto Tempo begin a 9-game homestand tonight when they take on the LA Sparks at 7. And week 4 in the CFL gets going in Winnipeg this evening as the 1-1 Blue Bombers take on the 2-0 Edmonton Elks with kickoff 8:30. From the Sports Center, I'm Alex Cicero.
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30: Wait times in emergency rooms in this country are longer than they should be because of breakdowns across other parts of the system. That's according to a new report. 570's Sonia Aslam is taking a look at some possible solutions.
17: It's the Canadian Institute for Health Information warning wait times are too long because there aren't enough beds in long-term care or home care facilities. So people who should be there are instead in the hospital for longer than 3 weeks. From April 2024 to last March, half of admitted patients waited more than 16 hours, while someone walking in waited a day and a half. 1 in 10 admitted patients also said they've spent up to 2 days in the ER. Now, this report highlights older adults and those with chronic conditions are often waiting the longest. The Institute says a big help would be ensuring everyone has access to primary care, which is not happening. I'm Sonia Aslam.
30: Prime Minister Mark Carney says he's had a constructive conversation with U.S. President Donald Trump.
19: The president called me yesterday. We had a long discussion with him and at times some of his senior officials, Secretary Hegseth and his Commander-in-Chief, on a range of issues, some related to NATO, some related to the situation in Iran and the broader Middle East.
30: Carney says they spoke about efforts to protect the Arctic ahead of their attendance at the NATO summit in Turkey next month. The U.S. has claimed in the past that Canada has been a freeloader in NATO, but the Prime Minister says the country is pulling its weight. Now, Prime Minister Carney, meantime, says a proposal to convert unsold condo units in British Columbia into affordable housing is about supporting Canadians, not distressed developers. Carney says a program laid out in Vancouver last week to help finance a potential purchase of 2,200 vacant condos wasn't explained well at the onset. And critics have accused the Liberal government of offering a bailout to developers who built too many condos and are now facing the prospect of steep losses. Coming up in 60 seconds, traffic and weather together. This is 570 News Radio.
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30: So to use time 421, time for Rogers Xfinity Internet traffic and weather together on the ones. 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
10: Thank you, Paul. 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We're starting on Highway 8 westbound. There are reports of a collision right between Weber and the flyover. That's causing very significant delays. Reportedly, both left lanes blocked. I'm seeing delays stretching past over the bridge and towards King currently. So if you are headed through that, just pack your patience. If not, do recommend getting off at King and rejoining later on if you are able to. Highway 85 southbound, still a crawl as well. It's another case of having to pack your patience. That's between King all the way through to Lancaster. Very slow moving through there. And on Highway 7 eastbound approaching Shawn Station Road, that's seeing delays also. On the 401 westbound, you're going to see heavy delays between James Snow and Highway 25. That's per usual. But you are going to see a lingering volume all the way from the Kelso Conservation Area through to 6 South. There were reports that a truck had lost its tonneau cover in the leftmost lane approaching 6 South, and that seems to be causing delays all the way back through towards the Kelso Conservation Area. Beyond that, past the sixes, you're clear through the region and onto Woodstock. Eastbound 401, just a bit of volume. That's between the Franklin exit and the Cambridge en route. And then again, further as you approach Guelph Line, a little bit of volume there, but nothing too heavy. If you're in town drive, we do have a collision on the go in Cambridge. That's on Main Street. That's between Dundas and Franklin, causing some sizable delays. And we're still seeing delays in Waterloo. That's on Weber right by Parkside Drive. Earlier incident had blocked the rightmost lanes. Looks to be clearing up now, but still recommend avoiding it if you can. If you spot any other traffic problems, you can call us hands-free at Star 401. 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Now the latest from 570 meteorologist Rob Haswell.
20: Yellow watch for severe thunderstorms as we go through the afternoon and into the evening, but we should settle down overnight tonight. We'll go from a high of around 20 down to around 14 overnight, then a high of 24 Friday, mostly cloudy, a little warmer and certainly more sticky with a humidex of around 28. Looks like we stayed dry and seasonal throughout the weekend. But for today, there is that yellow watch for severe thunderstorms. Our afternoon temperatures near 20.
30: At the boardwalk in Kitchener, it is cloudy and 19 degrees. Coming up at 4:30, more than 180 people are dead, hundreds more injured. But that figure is expected to rise after a pair of earthquakes rocked Venezuela. 570 News Time, 4:23.
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30: Well, the day before we celebrate Canada's birthday, Carl's Air Square will become a small slice of the Maritimes as the city of Kitchener and Cottle's Catch Seafood host an East Coast kitchen party. The city's manager of special events, Stephen Rove, told the Mike Farwell Show the only thing missing is the smell of the sea air.
27: I think we're going to get the closest thing
2: to being in Newfoundland and Nova Scotia next Tuesday, right here in downtown Kitchener.
30: Ron Cottle, the owner of Cottle's Catch, says they went to the source when planning the party.
3: We've got like the government of PEI is helping out. We've got the Nova Scotia Department of Fisheries.
30: Yeah, Cottle also mentioned he'll have giveaways and prizes for the kids. Now, for the grown-ups, they can check out the beer garden. While you have to pay for the suds and seafood, the event is free to attend and begins at 5 o'clock on Tuesday. Coming up in 60 seconds, we'll have the 570 News Radio Business Report.
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30: 570 News Time coming up on 4:27. It's time for the Market Minute. The Canadian dollar ended the trading day at 70.4 cents U.S. The TSX closed up by 114 points, and the Dow Jones ended the day higher by 72 points. Now here's the latest from Bloomberg.
25: Apple shares down around 5% today after the company said it was raising the price of Macs, iPads, home devices, and the Vision Pro to offset cost hikes caused by a shortage of memory chips and storage. On the bright side, Apple did not raise iPhone, Apple Watch, or AirPod prices, but hinted there may be more price adjustments to additional products in the future. Microsoft announced it's increasing its prices as well for its Xbox consoles, between $100 to $150. The company cites increased console storage and memory prices as the reason for the price hike. Xbox consoles are typically sold for less than they cost to make. The new pricing will take effect starting August 1st. And job cuts are on the way at audio company Sonos. It's slashing jobs in its user experience, product, and design teams to streamline the organization and operate more efficiently. The layoffs will affect 3% of the company's workforce. It was a mixed day on Wall Street today. The Dow added 72 points. The Nasdaq fell 118. The S&P lost a fraction. Erica Herskowitz, Bloomberg Radio.
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25: It's Thursday, June 25th. Good afternoon. I'm Erin Anderson.
30: And good afternoon. I'm Paul McPhee. Here's what's making news this hour.
1: Two powerful earthquakes leave a trail of destruction in Venezuela as search and rescue efforts continue today. Countries like Canada and the U.S. are stepping up to help.
25: Waterloo Regional Police working to track down a wanted woman, saying they've been unable to locate and arrest the 34-year-old who's known to frequent Kitchener.
4: The search continues for a pickup truck involved in a pedestrian hit and run in Fergus. The father of the victim says he is recovering slowly and is asking the driver responsible to come forward.
5: Premier Ford's polling numbers are in the dump. Can he right the ship?
11: What he has to show is that he is actively working for the little guy.
5: We're talking to pollsters about if the premier can get back on track.
14: Match day 15 is underway at the FIFA World Cup. The Jays go with Kevin Gausman against Texas. And to no one's surprise, the Leafs are keeping that first overall pick. Sports at 45.
30: The news time, 4:31.
25: That's time for Rogers Xfinity Internet traffic and weather together. Here's Devin Robertson.
10: Thank you, Erin. This update.

0: After that, it's clear through to Milton and Mississauga. Westbound 401 between James Snow and Highway 25 is very slow moving. And then you're getting a lingering volume all the way through to 6 South. There was that earlier a truck that had lost its tonneau cover in the leftmost lane. Looks like that's still causing a little bit of volume for the time being. After you're past the 6s, though, it's clear through the region and on towards Woodstock. For your in-town drive, just one collision on the go. That's in Cambridge on Main Street between Dundas and Franklin, causing a little bit of buildup in both directions there. Again, recommend if you are able to avoid it. And apart from that, the rest of your in-town drive looks to be moving up to speed. But if you spot any traffic problems, you can call us hands-free at Star 401. 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Now the latest from 570 meteorologist Rob Haswell.
1: Yellow watch for severe thunderstorms today. We'll keep an eye on that through the afternoon and evening, but we should settle down overnight tonight. Afternoon temperature near 20, dropping to around 14 tonight. Back to 24 on Friday, but a little sticky, so the humidex comes in at around 28 degrees. Mix of sun and cloud both days on the weekend with temperatures starting to warm up. Again, for today, high of 20.
2: Right now at the Boardwalk in Kitchener, it is a cloudy 19 degrees. We have a yellow severe thunderstorm watch in effect.
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2: Rescue teams in Venezuela are frantically working to find survivors of the two powerful earthquakes that hit the northern part of the country last night.
3: More than 180 people are dead, nearly 1,000 others injured. As 570's Phil Martino tells us, Canada and the U.S. are among the countries stepping up to provide assistance.
4: The two powerful earthquakes that hit Venezuela seconds apart have left a trail of destruction. Rescue teams are scrambling to find survivors under collapsed buildings. This spokesperson for the International Federation of the Red Cross tells ABC his teams in Venezuela have also been hit.
5: Talking a couple of hours ago with them who lost their homes, their families don't have any more a home.
4: World leaders are reacting quickly. Prime Minister Mark Carney says Canada will help.
6: It's obviously fast developing tragedy. The two earthquakes, over hundreds of people dying. We are moving to provide humanitarian aid.
4: The 7.2 and 7.5 magnitude earthquakes were among the strongest in Venezuela in more than 100 years. I'm Phil Martino.
2: There was a large police presence in the Moorgate Crescent area of Kitchener yesterday afternoon. It was because of a disturbance at an address in that area that led to two people being hospitalized. Police calls started coming in around 4:45 p.m. about an injured male around Westmount Road and Victoria Street South. Responding officers ultimately located two males who were taken to hospital with injuries that are described as being non-serious. Investigators determined the disturbance started at a residence on Moorgate Crescent and that it was targeted. Police continue to investigate, but say all the involved parties have been located, although there's no word on any arrests or charges.
3: Waterloo Regional Police have shared a photo of a wanted woman, and they're asking for help in tracking her down. Police say an arrest warrant was first issued for Shannon Figueroa after they received a report of unwanted contact at a Kitchener residence. Then over the weekend, police got another report involving the same woman, and she's facing multiple counts of breaching probation. Police say the 34-year-old's whereabouts are unknown, but she is known to frequent Kitchener. So far, attempts to locate and arrest her have been unsuccessful.
2: A Cambridge man continues to recover after being struck and seriously injured by a pickup truck in Fergus last month. The investigation is ongoing with police looking for a dark-colored truck with heavy damage to the front end. 570's Matt Hutchison has the latest.
7: 26-year-old Irving Singh was leaving the Meadows Music Festival on the evening of May 30th at the Sportsplex on Bellside Avenue when the collision occurred. Irving's father, Manuel Singh, was a guest on the Mike Farwell Show where he described what they learned about what had happened that evening.
8: He decided to beat the traffic and walk towards his car. A witness that we spoke to said that there was a pickup truck going in and out the lane, and he was hit. And he just saw Irving flying in the air and landing in the ground. And he said, Mr. Singh, if I didn't see Irving, he would have fallen into that ditch.
7: Singh said Irving might have laid in that ditch undetected until morning, and who knows what could have happened then. Wellington County OPP would not comment on the open investigation, but did ask anyone in Fergus that evening to check their dash cam footage for a dark-colored pickup truck with significant damage to the front right side and front right mirror. I'm Matt Hutchison.
3: So is Premier Ford in denial? Polls of late show his endearment to Ontario voters is at levels not

0: seen prior. 570's Richard Southern spoke with people in the know.
1: It's a combination of not just poor polling, but the fact that the premier is about to mark 8 years in office. It's a recipe that's led to trouble for other leaders. David Valentin, a leading pollster with Liaison Strategies, suggests the premier may be able to right the ship, though it won't be easy.
2: He's turned the ship around before. I will say the longer the government goes, the harder and harder it will be to turn around. All governments, after they've been in power for a long time, you know, the aging really does take place quite rapidly at the end.
1: Ford this week pushed back against the numbers, which have him at just a 21% popularity rating.
3: I'm not Kathleen Wynne, and I'm sure the heck not Justin Trudeau.
1: But Matt Spoke, the Project Ontario, says if things stay where they are, Ford could be facing a Trudeau-like moment.
4: If you let negative polling stack up, you're going to start hearing whispers turning into screams, and there's going to be more and more pressure like we saw federally when Justin Trudeau finally stepped down.
1: Richard Southern, Queen's Park.
5: 570 News Time, 4:38. The take-home prize in the Farwell for Hire 50-50 keeps getting higher and higher. Right now, it's sitting at $60,340. Mike Farwell is willing to make some big personal sacrifices to raise it even further. He's a lifelong Leafs fan and well-known Habs hater, but he's promising to wear a Habs jersey while eating increasingly hotter chicken wings live on a show. That's only if the take-home prize hits $75,000. He'll push it even further for $100,000, saying he'll make the Habs his official team for a full NHL season. 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You'll also have a chance to win the grand prize draw happening Tuesday, plus tomorrow's early bird prize of $2,500 cash, courtesy of TLC Pet Food. Still to come, we have gas prices in 60 seconds.
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5: 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Roger McKnight of Enpro expects gas prices will drop 3 cents at midnight. That's to as high as $1.57.9 per liter. Still to come, Devin Robertson is traffic and weather next.
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12: Thank you, Aaron. 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We're starting on Highway 8 westbound, still seeing very heavy delays due to a collision. Reportedly, the left two leftmost lanes are blocked. You're seeing delays stretching all the way back to Sports World, and it's an absolute crawl all through that stretch. I do recommend just avoiding it altogether if you are at all able to. On Highway 85 southbound, that's also seeing a lot of slow movement this hour from King all the way through to Lancaster. Just an absolute crawl through that stretch as well. And on Highway 7, just a little bit of volume approaching Shawn Station Road. That's eastbound and westbound. On the 401 westbound, it's slow moving still between James Snow and Highway 25. Eases up a little bit as you get to the Kelso Conservation Area, but you are going to still see just lingering volume all the way past Guelph Line towards the Mountsburg Conservation Area. Beyond that, though, you are clear through the region and on towards Woodstock. For the eastbound 401 between Franklin and the Cambridge On route, still seeing slow movement there, and then further delays just between the sixes, but after that it eases up through to Milton and Mississauga. For your in-town drive, happy to report no incidents or collisions on the go for the time being, but if you spot traffic problems, you can call us hands-free at Star 401. 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Now the latest from 570 meteorologist Rob Haswell.
13: Showers and the risk of a thunderstorm this afternoon. Strong south wind throughout the day today should get to a high of around 20. Then as we get into the evening and overnight tonight, still a few showers, maybe a thunderstorm, settling down overnight into Friday morning. Tonight's low near 14, should be up around 24 on Friday, and a little humid too. Once again, chance of showers and storms today, high of 20 degrees.
5: Right now at the Boardwalk in Kitchener, we do have a cloudy sky, 19 degrees. We have a yellow watch for severe thunderstorms in effect. Tubing is about to return to the Allura Gorge. 570's Josh Piercy is more.
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5: It's cloudy at the Boardwalk in Kitchener. We're at 19 degrees with a yellow severe thunderstorm watch in effect. Good afternoon. I'm Erin Anderson. Prime Minister Mark Carney says Canada is preparing to deliver humanitarian assistance to Venezuela after two deadly earthquakes. In Waterloo, regional police continue to investigate after two injured men were discovered in the Moorgate Crescent area of Kitchener after a disturbance. Police say it's believed to be a targeted incident. 570 News Time, 4:45. It's time for sports from Sportsnet Radio. Here is Alex Sixero.
18: We begin with match day 15 at the FIFA World Cup. Right now, Group E coming to a close and a couple of early goals in New Jersey. It's a 1-1 tie between Germany and Ecuador in the first half, while it is a Cote d'Ivoire holding a 1-0 lead over Curaçao. Also in the first half, a goal from Nicolas Pepe. If Cote d'Ivoire gets a point, they will qualify for the round of 32. Then we head to Group F at 7 o'clock with Japan against Sweden and Tunisia against Netherlands. First place in that group still up for grabs with the Dutch currently leading. And then at 10, it's the conclusion of Group D with USA, Turkey, Paraguay, Australia. The Americans already clinching top spot. Aussies need a draw to move move on to the round of 32. To baseball, the Jays are coming off two really bad defeats as they host the Rangers in the first of four this evening. Jays now two games under 500 as Kevin Gausman takes on Mackenzie Gore. 7 o'clock right here on 570 News Radio and Sportsnet. While at Jack Couch Park, weather permitting, it'll be the Kitchener Panthers and the Guelph Royals at 7. We heard from Leafs GM John Chyka this afternoon on the eve of the NHL draft. Chyka says the Leafs have decided on who they're taking first overall. We expect that to be Gavin McKenna. Had a couple of trades today. The Capitals sending Hendricks Lapierre to Pittsburgh, and the Panthers get Garnet Hathaway from Philly. Sitting 8-9, the Toronto Tempo begin a 9-game homestand tonight. They take on the LA Sparks at 7. And to golf, it's round one of the Women's PGA Championship. Korea's Ina Yoon holding a 4-shot lead at -9. A good serve for Canadian Brooke Henderson sitting -3. She's tied for 4th. From the Sports Center, I'm Alex Ixero.
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5: 570 News Time, 4:48. We're finding out today why emergency room wait times are getting longer and longer. 570 Sonia Azam has more on a new report that shows Canada's healthcare system is not getting any better.
24: One problem, says the Canadian Institute for Health Information, is a shortage of spots in long-term care facilities and home care programs. People who could be discharged there are actually waiting an average of 24 days in inpatient units, which has a ripple effect. Someone walking in and needing help will wait a while, and it could take as long as 36 hours for them just to get a bed. From April 2024 to last March, the report finds half of admitted patients waited in the ER for more than 16 hours, when 10 admitted patients spent more than 48 hours in the ER. Now, some solutions: making sure everyone has access to primary care and increasing long-term care and home care services to help clear the bottleneck. This is the second report this week sounding the alarm on the, quote, severe strain ERs are facing due to system-wide failures. I'm Sonia Aslam.
5: A class action lawsuit over the deadly shooting on Toronto's Danforth Avenue in July of 2018 has cleared another legal hurdle. Two people were killed and 13 others were injured in the shooting. Don Mitchell with the Canadian Press Report.
25: The Supreme Court of Canada will not review a ruling by Ontario's top court allowing survivors of a Toronto mass shooting to proceed with a class action lawsuit against a gun maker. Some of the survivors and their families brought the class action against gun manufacturer Smith & Wesson for failing to implement technology that would prevent unauthorized use of the gun, but the claim failed at the certification stage. The motions judge found the plaintiff's negligence claim didn't meet one of the criteria for certification, which requires them to propose issues that are common to the members of the class. Last year, Ontario's Court of Appeal found the motions judge set the bar too high by essentially requiring the plaintiffs to prove their case on its merits at the certification stage. Don Mitchell, the Canadian Press.
5: Still to come, we have a traffic and weather in 60 seconds for you.
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12: Thank you, Aaron. This update brought to you by Hefner Lexus Toyota. We're starting on Highway 8, still seeing very heavy delays westbound. That's due to a collision that was reportedly blocking the two leftmost lanes. Very slow moving back towards Sports World. So do you recommend avoiding that if you are at all able to for the time being? On Highway 85 southbound, that's seeing a lot of slow movement as well. That's between King through to Lancaster. And on Highway 7 approaching Shawn Station Road, you can expect a little bit of volume there as well. On the 401 westbound, slow moving between James Snow and Highway 25, and that continues through past towards Guelph Line. That just looks to be volume as you're headed past Kelso towards Guelph Line, and after that it's smooth past the sixes through the region and on towards Woodstock. For the eastbound 401, volume between Franklin and the Cambridge en route, and again a bit more as you're headed between the sixes. After that it does ease up through to Milton and Mississauga. And for your in-town drive, we do have a collision reported on Ottawa Street South right at Strasburg Road, seeing some buildup on Ottawa. And a Star 401 caller reporting slowdown southbound on Fisher Holman between Queens and the Expressway. Road work reportedly blocking the right lane, slowing things down there. If you spot any other traffic problems, you can call us hands-free at Star 401. Hefner Lexus Toyota celebrates 65 years in our community. Here's to many more years of driving excellence together. You're part of the family, Hefner.ca. Now the latest from 570 meteorologist Rob Haswell.
13: Showers and thunderstorms in the forecast with a yellow watch for severe thunderstorms in place today. We'll likely see around 20 for the afternoon high and then fall to 14 overnight tonight. We should settle down overnight, and by Friday we're looking at mostly cloudy but dry conditions. A little humid, high of 24 and a humidex of 28. Weekend starts off with a mix of sun and cloud and 24, sunny on Sunday and 28. Again today, yellow watch for severe thunderstorms, high of 20 degrees.
5: Right now at the boardwalk in Kitchener, it's cloudy, 19 degrees. We have a yellow severe thunderstorm watch in effect. 570 News Time, 4:53.
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5: 570 News Time, 4:54. The city of Kitchener and Cottle's Catch Seafood are hosting an East Coast kitchen party next week. Steve Roth, the city's manager of special events, told the Mike Farwell Show they're looking for something to do pre-Canada Day.
8: It took about 45 seconds to look at the portfolio and say, you know what would be fantastic is let's do a celebration of Atlantic Canada. Let's do a good old-fashioned East Coast kitchen party right here in downtown Kitchener.
5: Ron Cottle, the owner of Cottle's Catch, said he was on board right away.
9: One of my dreams was, after we opened Cottle's Catch, was to open some type of a restaurant. And, you know, we're so busy with Cottle's, we never get a chance to. And this is going to be the closest thing to it.
5: Aside from seafood, there will also be live entertainment, a beer garden, and lots to do for the whole family. The party kicks off Tuesday at 5 o'clock in Carl's Air Square. Still to come, we have business next.
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5: 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Now time for the market minute. The Canadian dollar ended the trading day at 70.4 cents U.S. The TSX closed up by 114 points, and the Dow Jones ended the day higher by 72 points. Now here's the latest from Bloomberg.
14: Apple shares down around 5% today after the company said it was raising the price of Macs, iPads, home devices, and the Vision Pro to offset cost hikes caused by a shortage of memory chips and storage. On the bright side, Apple did not raise iPhone, Apple Watch, or AirPod prices, but hinted there may be more price adjustments to additional products in the future. Microsoft announced it's increasing its prices as well for its Xbox consoles, between $100 to $150. The company cites increased console storage and memory prices as the reason for the price hike. Xbox consoles are typically sold for less than they cost to make. The new pricing will take effect starting August 1st. And job cuts are on the way at audio company Sonos. It's slashing jobs in its user experience, product, and design teams to streamline the organization and operate more efficiently. The layoffs will affect 3% of the company's workforce. It was a mixed day on Wall Street today. The Dow added 72 points. The Nasdaq fell 118. The S&P lost a fraction. Erica Herskowitz, Bloomberg Radio.
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23: 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I'm Paul McPhee.
5: And I'm Aaron Anderson.
23: Let's get an update from the 570 Traffic Center. Here's Devin Robertson.
12: 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We're starting on Highway 8 westbound. Looks like that collision has mostly cleared. Still seeing delays. That's right over the bridge headed towards westbound towards the flyover. So it's just looking like it's going to be a little bit of added volume to the usual delays we see there at this time. Still pack your patience, but it does seem to be easing up right now. On 85 southbound, that's still slow moving between King through to Lancaster. Northbound on 85, we're starting to see buildup from Wellington to Lancaster as well. And as you get northbound on 85 approaching Elmira, a little bit of volume there too. Highway 7 eastbound, westbound approaching Shawn Station Road. That's a little slower moving than you'd like. And Highway 78 is moving up to speed. For your 401 drive eastbound, delays from Franklin through to the Cambridge en route still there. A little slow moving through that stretch, and then you'll encounter more volume just as you approach Guelph Line. But after that, it's smooth sailing through Milton and in towards Mississauga. For the westbound 401, still very slow moving between James Snow and Highway 25, and then it's just lingering, a bit of spotty volume through towards the sixes, and then after that, you're clear through the region and on towards Woodstock. For your in-town drive, just one collision on the go right now. That's at Ottawa Street South, right by Strasburg, backing things up on Ottawa a little bit in both directions. But apart from that, your in-town drive is moving up to speed. If you do spot traffic problems, you can always give us a call hands-free at *401. 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Locally owned and genuinely Canadian, Weber Street North, Waterloo. Now the latest from 570 meteorologist Rob Haswell.
0: Showers and thunderstorms still possible this afternoon and into the evening hours. Strong south wind gusting up to 40 kilometers per hour at times. Afternoon temperatures near 20, falling to around 14 overnight tonight as we settle down. A little muggy as we look ahead to Friday with a high of 24, but a humidex of 28. Weekend looks warm and generally dry. Again today, our high, 20 degrees.
23: The Boardwalk in Kitchener is cloudy, 19 degrees. A yellow watch for severe thunderstorms still in effect for this afternoon and evening.
5: We'll have another check of traffic and weather together in less than 10 minutes. Here is what you need to know right now.
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23: Search and rescue teams frantically looking for survivors after two earthquakes hit the northern part of Venezuela last night.
5: At least 188 people are dead. 1,500 others are injured. 570's Phil Martino has the latest developments.
2: At a magnitude of 7.2 and 7.5, they're the most powerful earthquakes to hit Venezuela in over a century. American tourist Jason Wang tells ABC he was just getting on a cable car when the quake hit.
3: And the whole building just started shaking.
2: Prime Minister Mark Carney confirms Canada is preparing humanitarian assistance to support Venezuelans in the days and weeks ahead.
4: We're working with our partners directly, and we will scale things as appropriate to move forward.
2: Stephanie Christensen with international disaster relief charity Shelterbox Canada says they've launched a response to the earthquakes in Venezuela.
7: We've already been in contact with our local partner who has started those really important needs assessments, and we have aid stored nearby that we can get on the ground as quickly as possible.
2: I'm Phil Martino.
23: Regional police are calling a disturbance in Kitchener targeted and say two people were taken to hospital. Police responded to the Westmount and Victoria area yesterday afternoon due to reports of a male with significant injuries. Officers ended up locating two males who were taken to hospital. Upon assessment, their injuries were determined to be minor, and the police investigation identified an address on Moorgate Crescent as the initial location for the disturbance. Police haven't announced any charges, but they do say they believe all involved parties have been located and the investigation is ongoing.
5: A man is in custody facing multiple charges stemming from a sexual assault investigation. Regional police issued a call to the public on Tuesday to identify a suspect who allegedly sexually assaulted a victim on Bricker Avenue. Police say the same suspect was earlier seen peering into a residential window and committing an indecent act on the same street. The 25-year-old Waterloo man was arrested and is facing two counts of sexual assault and one count of committing an indecent act. The man is scheduled for a court date.
23: Wellington County OPP again appealing to the public for help locating a pickup truck involved in a pedestrian hit and run in Fergus. The victim, a parole officer from Brantford, suffered serious injuries. 570's Matt Hutchison has more.
13: Irving Singh had just left the Meadows Music Festival in Fergus on May 30th after seeing one of his favorite bands, the Arkells. He was hoping to beat the traffic and was walking along Bellside Avenue when he was sent flying by a dark-colored pickup truck. Irving's father, Manuel Singh, was a guest on the Mike Farwell Show and said this last month has been very difficult.
16: It's one of the hardest things you can imagine. You never expect to get a call that your child has been seriously injured. Our family has been focused on supporting Irving, but at the same time, we're living with unanswered questions about who did this and why they left.
13: The ongoing investigation means Wellington County OPP could not comment, but they did say they are looking for dash cam or security cam footage from the area around the Sportsplex, specifically between the evening hours of 10:45 and 11:15 on May 30th. I'm Matt Hutchison.
5: Doug Ford is dealing with declining poll numbers. 570's Richard Southern joins us with what the experts are saying about the premier's popularity pickle.
6: The premier, who's about to mark 8 years in office, is facing some of the worst polling numbers he's seen, though he pushed back against them this week.
8: I'm not Kathleen Wynne, and I'm sure the heck not Justin Trudeau.
6: But pollster David Valentin with Liaison Strategy says the numbers are real.
9: Who wants to admit that they're unpopular? And who wants to think that they're unpopular?
6: Though he does say there is room and time for the premier to right the ship.
9: I think he can. We've seen bad polling numbers for the premier before.
6: But facing headwinds from things like OSAP changes and the purchase and sale of that private jet, Valentin suggests the premier needs a reset.
9: I think what he has to show is that he is actively working for the little guy. And when he is not seen to be doing that is when he runs into trouble.
6: Matt Spoke with Project Ontario suggests there might be troubling writing on the wall.
10: When you have a hard time pulling supporters out to events, including your convention or your annual barbecue, you have to start asking questions.
6: Richard Southern, Queen's Park.
23: Well, ride down the Grand River this summer at the Elora Gorge Conservation Area. 570's Josh Piercy has the details.
24: Now, the gorge is deep, the walls are steep, and the Grand River is ready to take you for a ride. A favorite activity of Ontarians in the summers coming back this weekend. Elora Gorge opens their tubing season starting tomorrow. It's a part of the other fun happening at the Elora Gorge Conservation Area this summer. There's hiking along the gorge and kayaking as well, but the tubing season requires you buying tickets in advance, up to 3 days in advance. They don't sell tubing tickets on site. And to tube, you'll need a helmet, a life jacket, obviously a tube. Those are available for rent on site. You can find more info and the prices on our website. That's kitchener.citynews.ca. I'm Josh Piercy.
23: Well, the clock is ticking to get your name in the running for the final early bird prize in the Farwell for Hire 50-50. The deadline is noon tomorrow. $2,500 cash will be given away courtesy of TLC Pet Food. You'll also be entered for the grand prize draw happening on Tuesday. Right now, the take-home prize has reached $60,400. Now, Mike Farwell, a diehard Leafs fan, has made a couple of promises to help raise the stakes. He says he'll wear a Habs jersey while performing a Hot Ones challenge live on his show if the take-home prize hits $75,000. If it goes up to $100,000, he'll cheer on the Habs and make them his official team for the entire NHL season. Again, get your tickets now at cf5050.ca. Coming up in 60 seconds, a check of gas prices. 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
23: 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Roger McKnight of Enpro expects gas prices to drop 3 cents at midnight to as high as $1.57.9 per liter. Coming up in 60 seconds, traffic and weather together, 570 News Time, 510.
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0: Thank you, Paul. This update's brought to you by The Roof Man. We're starting on area highways 85 southbound. We are seeing a collision reported there just past Bridgeport. That's adding to some of the existing delays. Slow moving really from King all the way through to Lancaster. So just pack your patience on 85 this hour. On 85 northbound from Wellington to Lancaster, that's seeing some buildup as well. Highway 8 westbound, just seeing the usual delays there as you approach the flyover. And on Highway 7 approaching Shawn Station Road, that's seeing slowdowns as well, eastbound and westbound. For the 401 westbound from James Snow to Highway 25 is slow moving. Then you're going to get more just lingering delays through all the way towards the Mountsburg Conservation Area. Past that, though, it is clear through the region and on towards Woodstock. Eastbound 401, seeing heavy delays starting at Franklin all the way through to the Cambridge en route. And then again, farther along, you'll see more delays as you approach Guelph Line as well. But after that, it's smooth sailing on towards Mississauga. For your in-town drive, just one collision on the go. That's at Ottawa Street South and Strasburg Road. Slow moving on Ottawa, but if you spot traffic problems, you can call us hands-free at Star 401. Most people know The Roof Man for roofing, but they also specialize in siding, a soffit, fascia, eaves troughs, and full exterior upgrades. 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Now the latest from 570 meteorologist Rob Haswell.
3: Showers and thunderstorms still possible this afternoon and this evening. We'll be watching for some stronger storms as we do have a yellow watch for severe thunderstorms in place throughout the later part of the day today. We should calm down through the overnight tonight, dip down to around 14 degrees. High of 24, but a little humid on Friday with a humidex of around 28. Again today, risk of thunderstorms high near 20.
23: To Boardwalk in Kitchener, it is cloudy and 19 degrees. A yellow watch for severe thunderstorms in effect for this afternoon and evening. BlackBerry is reporting profit and revenue were up in the first quarter, with its revenue rising by 26%. The Waterloo-based software company reported a profit of $8.5 million U.S., up from $1.9 million in the same quarter last year. Revenue for the quarter totaled close to $153 million, up from $121 million in the same quarter last year. Coming up in 60 seconds, headlines in sports. 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
23: It is 19 degrees and cloudy at the Boardwalk in Kitchener. Good afternoon, I'm Paul McPhee. Here's what's making news right now. At least 188 people are dead, hundreds more injured, but that figure is expected to rise after a pair of powerful earthquakes rocked Venezuela. And an appeal for public assistance from the family of a Cambridge man injured in a hit and run last month in Fergus. Coming up after sports.
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2: We begin with match day 15 at the FIFA World Cup, as right now Group E is coming to a close at halftime in New Jersey. It's a 1-1 tie between Ecuador and Germany. Over in Philly, it's a 1-0 lead for Cote d'Ivoire over Curaçao. Germany already qualifying as group winners, but the other three teams have a chance to qualify as well. At 7 o'clock, it's the Group E matches with Japan, Sweden, and Netherlands, Tunisia. Tunisia already eliminated, but the other three teams all still have a chance to win the group. And then at 10 o'clock, it's the Group D finales with USA, Turkey, A, Paraguay, Australia. The Americans have won the group. The Aussies need a point to finish second. To baseball, the Blue Jays and Texas Rangers open a four-game series at Rogers Center this evening, with the Jays coming off two really bad defeats. Kevin Gausman gets the ball against Mackenzie Gore. 7 o'clock, 570 News Radio and Sportsnet. While weather permitting at Jack Couch Park, the Kitchener Panthers will host the Guelph Royals at 7. To hockey, Maple Leafs GM John Chyka spoke this afternoon on the eve of the NHL draft. Chyka says the Leafs have decided on who they're taking first overall. We expect that to be Gavin McKenna. Had a couple of trades today. The Panthers get a little tougher and meaner as they pick up Garnet Hathaway from Philly, and the Capitals send Hendricks Lapierre off to Pittsburgh. At Coca-Cola Coliseum, the Toronto Tempo begin a 9-game homestand when they take on the LA Sparks at 7. And a pretty big trade in the NBA this morning. The Hornets sending LaMelo Ball to the Minnesota Timberwolves. Charlotte gets a series of picks and Naz Reid. From the Sports Center, I'm Alex Ixero.
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23: There are growing concerns. Emergency rooms across this country are beyond overwhelmed, and it's impacting patient care. 570's Sonia Aslam is finding out it's causing a domino effect across the rest of the healthcare system.
12: Wait times is the big one. They are long and getting longer with each passing year, according to the Canadian Institute for Health Information. It warns there is not enough availability in long-term care or home care programs, so those patients are in the hospital taking up a bed for as long as 24 days. Adding walk are waiting as long as 36 hours for a bed, while 1 in 10 admitted patients say they've spent up to 2 days in the ER waiting for help. The report finds older adults and people with chronic conditions, think diabetes or high blood pressure, are often in the ER the longest. Now, earlier this week, the Canadian Association of Emergency Physicians warned of a severe strain on ERs, blaming what it calls system-wide failures. I'm Sonia Aslam.
23: Prime Minister Mark Carney says he spoke with U.S. President Donald Trump about efforts to protect the Arctic ahead of their attendance at the NATO summit in Turkey next month. Reporters in Ottawa asked Carney today about past U.S. claims that Canada has been a freeloader in NATO.
9: Canada is pulling its weight now in NATO. There's more to do, without question, but we have moved to meet the 2% target, as you know. We already meet the 1.5% target for defense resilience, defense industrial. We have a track to getting overall 4% by the end of this decade.
23: Yeah, Carney says he and Trump also talked yesterday about Iran and the broader situation in the Middle East. Coming up in 60 seconds, traffic and weather together. 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
14: 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The fall resulted in an injury that required several weeks off work. 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
23: 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Time for Rogers Xfinity Internet traffic and weather together on the ones. Here's Devin Robertson.
0: Thank you, Paul. This update's brought to you by Cottle's Catch Seafood. We're starting on the eastbound 401. We do have a collision reported right by the Cambridge en route that's causing heavy delays backing up towards Franklin right now. Just recommend packing your patience through that stretch. It is a bit of a crawl, but it does ease up after that. Smooth past the sixes. You'll encounter a bit more volume approaching Guelph Line, but beyond that, it's clear into Milton and Mississauga. Westbound 401, slowest headed past James Snow through to Highway 25, then lingering volume out to Guelph Line. As you get past the sixes, you're going to encounter a little bit more volume, likely due to the visual distraction coming from eastbound lane collisions. But after that, it is clear through the region and on towards Woodstock. Taking a look to area highways, 85 southbound, still very slow moving this hour. That's between King through to Lancaster. Also reports of a collision on the on-ramp of 85 at Bridgeport. That's causing some delays onto that. So you may want to get onto 85 elsewhere if you're able to. Northbound on 85 from Wellington to Lancaster, seeing delays as well. And on Highway 8 westbound, approaching the flyover, you'll run into some volume there also. For your in-town drive, just some lingering volume from an earlier collision on Ottawa Street South at Strasburg. Nothing too bad, though. And apart from that, the rest of your in-town drive's moving up to speed. But if you spot traffic problems, you can call us hands-free at Star 401. 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Now the latest from 570 weather specialist, or meteorologist, pardon me, Rob Haswell.
3: Yellow watch for severe thunderstorms as we go through the afternoon and into the evening, but we should settle down overnight tonight. We'll go from a high of around 20 down to around 14 overnight, then a high of 24 Friday, mostly cloudy, a little warmer and certainly more sticky with a humidex of around 28. Looks like we stayed dry and seasonal throughout the weekend. But for today, there is that yellow watch for severe thunderstorms. Our afternoon temperatures near 20.
23: At the Boardwalk in Kitchener, it is cloudy and 19 degrees. Coming up at 5:30, the global community mobilizes after a pair of earthquakes caused widespread death and destruction in Venezuela. 570 News time, 5:23.
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23: A day before the Canada Day celebrations take over downtown Kitchener, Carl's Air Square is getting an East Coast makeover. The city has partnered with Cottle's Catch Seafood for an East Coast kitchen party on Tuesday. Owner Ron Cottle told the Mike Farwell Show what's on the menu.
20: We're going to have a lobster hut and feature lobster rolls and lobster sliders and a lobster and seafood chowder. We're going to do a Halifax Grill Pier, and it's going to feature like salmon tacos from New Brunswick, scallops from Digby, and mussels from PEI. And of course, we have to do oysters from PEI. And Chef D is going to do fish and chips for us.
23: Yeah, the party all begins at 5 o'clock Tuesday afternoon, and it is free to attend. An extraordinary voice in Canadian music has died.
21: I'm gonna get me a piece.
22: David Clayton Thomas, the lead singer of award-winning band Blood, Sweat, and Tears, has died. In a statement, his publicist says the Grammy winner died at St. Michael's Hospital. He was 84. Clayton Thomas was inducted into the Canadian Music Hall of Fame, received a special Juno Award, and earned a star on Canada's Walk of Fame. He sold more than 40 million records and helped shape the sound of jazz rock. His first album with Blood, Sweat, and Tears was from 1968. The self-titled album won 5 Grammys, including Album of the Year, famously beating the Beatles' Abbey Road. Clayton Thomas is survived by his daughters. A memorial concert celebrating his life in music will be held at a later day. I'm Eva Fragiscados.
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23: 7 News Time, 5:27, time for the Market Minute. The Canadian dollar ended the trading day at 70.4 cents U.S. The TSX closed up by 114 points, and the Dow Jones ended the day higher by 72 points. Now here is the latest from Bloomberg.
7: Shares in Bayer soared as much as 20% today after the Supreme Court shielded the company from tens of thousands of lawsuits, which could have meant more than $10 billion in payouts based on claims that its Roundup weed killer should have been labeled as a cancer risk. In a 7-2 vote, the High Court said consumers can't sue Bayer for the absence of a cancer warning because federal regulators already decided a warning wasn't necessary. Novo Nordisk says twice as many Medicare recipients would rather take a weight loss pill over a shot. Novo's Wegovy pill has had the best U.S. launch of any obesity medicine so far and is a linchpin of the company's effort to win back share from rival Eli Lilly. Many seniors are on multiple other medications, and most of them are also pills. Medicare will begin covering weight loss drugs for obesity as a standalone disease starting July 1st. Stocks closed mixed on Wall Street today. The Dow gained 72 points. The Nasdaq lost 118. The S&P closed down a fraction. Erica Herskowitz, Bloomberg Radio.
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0: Two huge earthquakes have reduced areas in and around the Venezuelan capital to rubble, and the death toll officials fear will be staggering.
23: At least 188 people are confirmed dead so far. Hundreds more are injured. 570's Phil Martino has the latest.
1: A desperate search is on for survivors believed to be trapped under the rubble after the 7.2 and 7.5 magnitude earthquakes rocked Venezuela Wednesday night. Tommaso de la Longa with the International Federation of the Red Cross tells ABC they're in the assessment stage.
5: Streets are full of debris. The airport of Caracas has been impacted.
1: Prime Minister Mark Carney says Canada is preparing humanitarian assistance to support Venezuelans in the days and weeks ahead. Stephanie Christensen is with international disaster relief charity Shelter Box Canada. She says they too have launched a response.
8: Typically in this sort of response, we see the needs for tents, solar lights. We know power is down. Water filters is going to be really important.
1: Help is also on the way from the U.S., France, and Brazil. I'm Phil Martino.
0: Let's get an update from the 570 Traffic Center. Here's Devin Robertson.
9: Thank you, Aaron. This update's brought to you by Colonial Acres on Victoria. We're starting on the eastbound 401, a collision at the Cambridge en route causing very heavy delays. They're starting at Hespler, and it is a crawl to get through to the en route. Past that, though, it does ease up past the sixes. A bit of volume as you approach Guelph Line, and then smooth sailing from there on through into Milton and Mississauga. On the westbound 401 between James Snow and Highway 25, that's still very slow moving this hour. You've got spotty delays out towards Guelph Line, and then further sizable ones just between the sixes, a little slow moving past the sixes, and then after that you're clear through the region and onto Woodstock, pardon me. For your area highways, 85 southbound, still seeing volume right past University through to Lancaster. There's

0: 30 to 430 991 Victoria Street North. Now the latest from 570 meteorologist Rob Haswell.
1: Yellow watch for severe thunderstorms today. We'll keep an eye on that through the afternoon and evening, but we should settle down overnight tonight. Afternoon temperature near 20, dropping to around 14 tonight. Back to 24 on Friday, but a little sticky, so the humidex comes in at around 28 degrees. Mix of sun and cloud both days on the weekend with temperatures starting to warm up. Again for today, high of 20.
2: Right now at the Boardwalk in Kitchener, we do have a cloudy sky, 19 degrees with a yellow severe thunderstorm watch in effect.
3: Another check of traffic and weather together in less than 10 minutes. Here's what you need to know right now.
2: Waterloo Regional Police continue to investigate a disturbance in Kitchener that's believed to be targeted. Around 4:45 yesterday afternoon, police received reports of a seriously injured male in the Westmount Road and Victoria Street South area. Responding officers ended up locating two males who were taken to hospital and determined to have non-serious injuries. The police investigation brought officers to a Moorgate Crescent address, resulting in a large police presence. Police say they believe all the involved parties have been located. No charges have been announced.
3: Police asking for help in tracking down a wanted woman. The Waterloo Regional Police Service has shared an image of 34-year-old Shannon Figueroa. Police say she was first wanted for two counts of failing to comply with a probation order after a report of unwanted contact at a Kitchener residence on June 7th. Then over the weekend, they got a similar report resulting in three more counts of breaching probation. Police say her whereabouts are unknown, but she is known to frequent Kitchener.
2: A Cambridge man is lucky to be alive after being hit by a pickup truck while walking in Fergus on May 30th. His father is calling for the person responsible to come forward. 570's Matt Hutchinson has more.
4: It's the kind of phone call no parent wants to receive. Irving Singh was rushed to hospital after the hit and run following the Meadows Music Festival in Fergus. Singh's father, Manuel, was a guest on the Mike Farwell Show, where he issued an appeal to the driver.
5: We as a family, we are very compassionate. We give people the benefit of the doubt. Maybe it was a mistake. Maybe they didn't see Irving walking on that day near the road. And just face the truth, you know, come forward, be honest, and assume the consequences.
4: The younger Singh continues to recover as Wellington County OPP continue to investigate. His father said police are reviewing some footage from that evening. Police say they're looking for a dark-colored pickup truck with significant damage to the front right side and front right mirror. I'm Matt Hutchison.
3: If you believe recent polls, Premier Ford's popularity has hit an historic low, but can he turn it around? 570's Queen's Park reporter Richard Southern is speaking to an expert.
6: It is the big question around Queen's Park. Can the Premier right the ship? His polling numbers have been dismal. Is there room to recover? David Valentin is a pollster with Liaison Strategies.
7: I think he can. We've seen bad polling numbers for the Premier before when the sale of the Greenbelt was underway. And he was able to cancel that decision and reverse things from there. There's a lot of things now that are dragging on his popularity. It's not just one thing like the Greenbelt. It's things like OSAP, things like the changes to the privacy laws, things like the plane that he canceled. And that's what they're reacting to right now.
6: This week, Premier Ford brushed aside the bad polling numbers.
8: If the election was held today, we would form another massive majority, a supermajority, as we call it.
6: But Valentin says that's not accurate.
7: I think right now we'd be looking at a PC minority or potentially a liberal minority.
6: Still, though, at least 3 years until the next election. Richard Southern, Queen's Park.
2: 570 News Time, 5:36. There's still time to get your Farwell for Hire 50-50 tickets before the final early bird draw. It's happening tomorrow, and the deadline is noon tomorrow to have a chance at the $2,500 cash prize, courtesy of TLC Pet Food. The grand prize draw is then happening Tuesday, and the winner will get half of the jackpot, while the other half goes to Cystic Fibrosis Canada. Right now, the take-home prize is at $60,487. 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He's willing to wear a jersey of his least favorite hockey team, the Habs, while eating increasingly hotter chicken wings if the prize gets up to $75,000. If it reaches $100,000, he'll make the Habs his official team and cheer them on for the NHL season. 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

0: 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I'm Josh Piercy.
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1: 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Roger McKnight of Enpro is expecting gas prices will drop 3 cents at midnight. That's to as high as $1.57.9 per liter. Still to come on 570 News Radio, Devin Robertson standing by. He has traffic and weather next.
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1: 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That's time for Rogers Xfinity, internet traffic and weather together. Here's Devin Robertson.
17: Thank you, Aaron. This update brought to you by Gemini Motors. We're starting on the 401, still seeing heavy delays due to a collision eastbound right by the Cambridge en route. Delays starting all the way back at Hespler in an absolute crawl through that stretch. Once you're past the en route, it does ease up past the sixes through onto Milton and Mississauga, pardon me, but it is, as said, a crawl through that little stretch there. For the westbound 401, still seeing delays from James Snow to Highway 25, a little slow moving there, and then spotty volume all the way through to the sixes, but beyond that, you're clear through the region and onto Woodstock. Taking a look to area highways, 85 southbound, that's still seeing delays from University to Lancaster. Looks like that collision on the on-ramps to the southbound 85 at Bridgeport has cleared, but still just a little bit of volume all in all, and the northbound between Wellington and Lancaster, right around that bend, looks like that's a little slow as well, although nothing at too bad. Westbound on 8 approaching the flyover has its usual buildup, but 7 and 78 are both moving up to speed. And for your in-town drive, no reports of any incidents or collisions on the go right now. But if you do spot traffic problems, you can call us hands-free at Star 401. 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Now the latest from 570 meteorologist Rob Haswell.
18: Showers and the risk of a thunderstorm this afternoon. Strong south wind throughout the day today should get to a high of around 20. Then as we get into the evening and overnight tonight, still a few showers, maybe a thunderstorm settling down overnight into Friday morning. Tonight's low near 14, should be up around 24 on Friday, and a little humid too. Once again, chance of showers and storms today, high of 20 degrees.
1: Right now at the Boardwalk in Kitchener, it is cloudy, 19 degrees, and we do have a yellow severe thunderstorm watch in effect. 570 News Time, 543. Some Canadian airlines are scaling back their fuel surcharges, but others are holding steady for now. Crude oil prices have fallen back to around the $70 U.S. per barrel mark since Washington and Iran reached a framework agreement to end their war. WestJet Airlines says it has reduced its levy on companion vouchers, and Porter Airlines has cut the fuel surcharge for now, reward flight bookings by half. Air Canada's surcharge remains in effect on ground packages through its vacations business, and Flair Airlines is not making any changes as of yet. Still to come, we have sports and headlines in 60 seconds.
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1: It's mostly cloudy at the Boardwalk in Kitchener, 19 degrees, a yellow severe thunderstorm watch in effect. Good afternoon, I'm Erin Anderson. Here's what's making news this hour. Canada will be one of several countries sending aid to Venezuelans affected by two powerful earthquakes in that country, killing at least 188 people and injuring hundreds of others. And Waterloo Regional Police continue to investigate a Kitchener disturbance that sent two people to hospital and is believed to be targeted. Coming up after sports.
23: Another black eye for healthcare in this country. Why ER wait times are rising and the renewed push for solutions to fix a system that's on life support.
1: News Time 545. It's time for sports from Sportsnet Radio. 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
24: We begin with match day 15 at the FIFA World Cup. Group E coming to a close right now. We have a Germany and Ecuador still tied at ones in the second half from New Jersey. Over in Philadelphia, Cote d'Ivoire leading Curacao 1-0 in the second half on a goal from Nicolas Pepe. The Germans already qualified as group winners. The other three teams still have a chance to move on. Then we head to Group F at 7 with Netherlands against Tunisia and Japan against Sweden. First place in that group still to be decided. And at 10 o'clock, Group D comes to a close. It's USA, Turkey, Australia, and Paraguay. USA already group winners. The Blue Jays continue that extended homestand this evening with a 1-4 against the Texas Rangers. The Jays will turn to Kevin Gausman, who's coming off a really rough outing last time out. Lefty Mackenzie Gore will counter at 7 o'clock on 570 News Radio and Sportsnet. While at Jack Couch Park, weather permitting, the Kitchener Panthers host the Guelph Royals at 7. We are just a day away from the start of the NHL draft, with the Maple Leafs holding that first overall pick. GM John Chyka said this afternoon the team knows who they will be selecting. We believe it'll be Gavin McKenna. And we've had a couple of trades today. The Penguins get Hendricks Lapierre from Washington, and the Flyers send Garnet Hathaway to Florida. In the WNBA, the Toronto Tempo begin a 9-game homestand tonight when they take on the LA Sparks at 7. And week 4 in the CFL gets going in Winnipeg this evening as the 1-1 Blue Bombers take on the 2-0 Edmonton Elks with kickoff 8:30. From the Sports Center, I'm Alex Sixero.
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1: Wait times in emergency rooms in this country are longer than they should be because of breakdowns across other parts of the system, according to a new report. 570 Sonia Asim is taking a look at some possible solutions.
23: It's the Canadian Institute for Health Information warning wait times are too long because there aren't enough beds in long-term care or home care facilities. So people who should be there are instead in the hospital for longer than 3 weeks. From April 2024 to last March, half of admitted patients waited more than 16 hours while someone walking in waited a day and a half. 1 in 10 admitted patients also said they've spent up to 2 days in the ER. And this report highlights older adults and those with chronic conditions are often waiting the longest. The Institute says a big help would be ensuring everyone has access to primary care, which is not happening. I'm Sonia Aslam.
1: Prime Minister Mark Carney says he has had a constructive conversation with U.S. President Donald Trump. Carney gave details today in Ottawa.
4: The president called me yesterday. We had a long discussion with him and at times some of his senior officials, Secretary Hegseth and Commander-in-Chief, on a range of issues, some related to NATO, some related to the situation in Iran and the broader Middle East.
1: Carney says they spoke about efforts to protect the Arctic ahead of their attendance at the NATO summit in Turkey next month. The U.S. has claimed in the past that Canada has been a freeloader in NATO, but the Prime Minister says the country is pulling its weight. Prime Minister Mark Carney set to unveil future plans for 24 Sussex tomorrow. Carney told reporters last May it was up to the National Capital Commission to decide what to do with the building. The 35-room mansion was the Prime Minister's official residence from 1951 to 2015 and was closed in 2022 for health and safety reasons. The National Capital Commission said those reasons included an infestation of rats. Still to come, Devin Robertson is traffic and weather next.
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1: 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That's time for Rogers Xfinity. 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Here's Devin Robertson.
17: Thank you, Aaron. This update brought to you by Mr. Lube. We're still seeing that collision on the eastbound 401 causing delays. That's right by the Cambridge en route. Slow moving from Hespler through to the en route due to that reason. Beyond that, though, it's smooth sailing past the sixes and on towards Milton and Mississauga. Westbound 401 slowly winding down. You still have some volume between James Snow and Highway 25, and you've got some spotty volume farther than that, just going on towards past Guelph Line into the sixes. After that, though, it's clear through the region and on towards Woodstock. Area highways are winding down as well. Southbound on 85, you might see a little bit of volume just headed past University, but nothing too bad. Similar northbound on 85 between Lancaster and Wellington, just around that bend, you might get a little bit of delay, but again, nothing to worry about too much. And on 8 westbound approaching the flyover, that's still seeing a bit of delays also. 7 and 78 are both looking good eastbound and westbound. And for your in-town drive, No signs of any collisions or incidents to tell you about for the time being. But as always, if you spot traffic problems, call us hands-free at Star 401. 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Now the latest from 570 meteorologist Rob Haswell.
18: Showers and thunderstorms in the forecast with a yellow watch for severe thunderstorms in place today. We'll likely see around 20 for the afternoon high and then fall to 14 overnight tonight. We should settle down overnight, and by Friday we're looking at mostly cloudy but dry conditions. A little humid, high of 24 and a humidex of 28. Weekend starts off with a mix of sun and cloud and 24, sunny on Sunday and 28. Again today, yellow watch for severe thunderstorms, high of 20 degrees.
1: Right now at the Boardwalk in Kitchener, it's still mostly cloudy, 19 degrees. We are still under that yellow severe thunderstorm watch. 570 News Time, 5:53.
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1: 570 News Time, 5:54. You're listening to All News Afternoons. The day before we celebrate Canada's birthday next week, Carl's Air Square will become a small slice of the Maritimes as the city of Kitchener and Cottle's Catch Seafood host an East Coast kitchen party. The city's manager of special events, Steve Roth, told the Mike Farwell Show, the only thing missing is the smell of the sea air.
12: I think we're going to get the closest thing to being in Newfoundland and Nova Scotia next Tuesday, right here in downtown Kitchener.
1: Ron Cottle, the owner of Cottle's Catch, said they went to the source, rather, when planning the party.
13: We've got, like, the government of PEI is helping out. We've got the Nova Scotia Department of Fisheries.
1: Cottle also mentioned he'll have giveaways and prizes for the kids. For the grown-ups, they can check out the beer garden. While you have to pay for the suds and seafood, the event is free to attend, and it all starts at 5 o'clock on Tuesday. It's been the home of the New York Knicks a championship run already this year, but there are possible signs that New York's Madison Square Garden could be the venue for Taylor Swift and Travis Kelce's wedding. ABC's Aaron Katursky has more.
27: New York City officials tell ABC News an event company has filed a permit requesting closure of the street outside Madison Square Garden from July 2nd to July 4th. A potential sign of planning for a Swift-Kelce wedding reportedly taking place July 3rd. The official said the permit application also requested permission for an exterior canopy that could be used to conceal comings and goings and listed the size of the event between 500 and 999 people.
1: The event company declined to comment, and so did reps for Swift and Kelce. Still to come, we have business next.
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1: 570 News Time, 5:57. Now for the market minute. The Canadian dollar ended the trading day at 70.4 cents U.S. The TSX closed up by 114 points, and the Dow Jones ended the day higher by 72 points. Now here's the latest from Bloomberg. Fresh economic data show that collectively we spent more last month, in part because we paid more for what we bought. The Commerce Department says U.S. personal spending increased 0.7% in May, but it also says inflation increased 0.4% or 4.1% year over year. Despite the recent U.S.-Iran peace talks sending oil prices tumbling, economists expect the cost of an array of products to continue rising as the initial energy shock works its way through supply chains. Meanwhile, Toyota has a shot at taking the U.S. sales crown from GM due to growing demand for its hybrid cars. According to a forecast from Cox Automotive, Toyota could become the number one auto seller in America this year if consumers continue to flock to hybrids. It has an advantage. Toyota offers hybrids on more than 20 models in its American lineup. GM only has the electrified Corvette. It was a mixed day on Wall Street. The Dow added 72 points. The Nasdaq fell 118. The S&P lost a fraction. Erica Herskowitz, Bloomberg Radio.
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7: It is Thursday, June 25th. Good evening. I'm Paul McPhee.
6: Good evening. I'm Aaron Anderson. Here's what's making news this hour.
8: Search and rescue efforts continue in Venezuela after two powerful earthquakes left a trail of destruction. Countries like Canada and the U.S. are stepping up to help as the death toll continues to rise.
9: The search continues for a pickup truck involved in a pedestrian hit and run in Fergus. The father of the victim says he is recovering slowly and is asking the driver responsible to come forward.
10: Premier Ford's polling numbers are in the dump. Can he right the ship?
11: What he has to show is that he is actively working for the little guy.
10: We're talking to pollsters about if the premier can get back on track.
12: Alora Gorge opens the tubing season tomorrow. Ride the Grand River between the 22-meter-high cliffs of the gorge. Details ahead.
13: We have some late drama in Group E at the FIFA World Cup. Those details on the way. And the Jays and Rangers head to Rogers Center for the series opener. Sports at 15.
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7: Time for Rogers Xfinity Internet traffic and weather together on the ones. Here's Devin Robertson.
14: Thank you, Paul. This update brought to you by Hefner Lexus Toyota. We're starting on the 401 eastbound, still seeing some delays starting at Hespler, pretty slow moving through to Town Line, and then further lingering delays up towards the Cambridge on route due to an earlier collision there. After that, you will encounter a little bit of volume between the sixes, but from there it's clear onto Milton and Mississauga. Westbound 401, a bit of residual delays between James Snow and Highway 25, pardon me, then just volume going through past Guelph Line to the sixes, and from there you're clear through the region and on towards Woodstock. On area highways, Highway 8 westbound just has a bit of residual delays there also. That's as you're approaching the flyover. But 7, 7, 8, and 85 are all moving up to speed into and out of the region. Your in-town drive also not showing any major incidents or collisions on the go right now. But as always, if you spot traffic problems, you can call us hands-free at Star 401. Hefner Lexus Toyota celebrates 65 years in our community. Here's to many more years of driving excellence together. You're part of the family, Hefner.ca. Now the latest from 570 meteorologist Rob Haswell.
15: Showers and thunderstorms still possible this afternoon and into the evening hours. Strong south wind gusting up to 40 kilometers per hour at times. Afternoon temperatures near 20, falling to around 14 overnight tonight as we settle down. A little muggy as we look ahead to Friday with a high of 24, but a humidex of 28. Weekend looks warm and generally dry. Again today, our high 20 degrees.
7: And to Boardwalk in Kitchener, cloudy and 20 with a humidex of 25. And again, a yellow watch for severe thunderstorms is in effect for this evening.
6: We'll have another check of traffic and weather together in less than 10 minutes. Here's what's making news this hour.
7: Rescue teams in Venezuela are frantically working to find survivors of the two powerful earthquakes that hit the northern part of the country last night.
6: More than 180 people are dead. Nearly 1,000 others are injured. As 570's Phil Martino tells us, Canada and the U.S. are among the countries stepping up to provide assistance.
8: The two powerful earthquakes that hit Venezuela seconds apart have left a trail of destruction. Rescue teams are scrambling to find survivors under collapsed buildings. This spokesperson for the International Federation of the Red Cross tells ABC his teams in Venezuela have also been hit.
16: Talking a couple of hours ago with them who lost their homes, their families don't have any more a home.
8: World leaders are reacting quickly. Prime Minister Mark Carney says Canada will help.
17: It's obviously fast developing tragedy. The two earthquakes, over hundreds of people dying. We are moving to provide humanitarian aid.
8: The 7.2 and 7.5 magnitude earthquakes were among the strongest in Venezuela in more than 100 years. I'm Phil Martino.
7: 570 News time is 6:04. There was a large police presence in the Moorgate Crescent area of Kitchener yesterday afternoon. It was because of a disturbance at an address in that area that led to two people being hospitalized. Police calls started coming in around 4:45 p.m. about an injured male around Westmount Road and Victoria Street South. Responding officers ultimately located two males who were taken to hospital with injuries that are described as being non-serious. Investigators determined the disturbance started at a residence on Moorgate Crescent and that it was targeted. And police continue to investigate but say all the involved parties have been located, although there's no word on any arrests or charges.
6: Waterloo Regional Police have shared a photo of a wanted woman, and they're asking for help in tracking her down. Police say an arrest warrant was first issued for Shannon Figuerio in early June after they received a report of unwanted contact at a Kitchener residence. Then, over the weekend, police got another report involving the same woman, and she's facing multiple counts of breaching probation. Police say the 34-year-old's whereabouts are unknown, but she's known to frequent Kitchener. So far, attempts to locate and arrest her have been unsuccessful.
7: A Cambridge man continues to recover after being struck and seriously injured by a pickup truck in Fergus last month. The investigation is ongoing with police looking for a dark color truck with heavy damage to the front end. 570's Matt Hutchison has the latest.
9: 26-year-old Irving Singh was leaving the Meadows Music Festival on the evening of May 30th at the Sportsplex on Bellside Avenue when the collision occurred. Irving's father, Manuel Singh, was a guest on the Mike Farwell Show where he described what they learned about what had happened that evening.
18: He decided to beat the traffic and walk towards his car. A witness that we spoke to said that there was a pickup truck going in and out the lane, and he was hit. And he just saw Irving flying in the air and landing in the ground. And he said, Mr. Singh, if I didn't see Irving, he would have fallen into that ditch.
9: Singh said Irving might have laid in that ditch undetected until morning, and who knows what could have happened then. Wellington County OPP would not comment on the open investigation, but did ask anyone in Fergus that evening to check their dash cam footage for a dark-colored pickup truck with significant damage to the front right side and front right mirror. I'm Matt Hutchison.
6: Is Premier Ford in denial? Polls of late show his endearment to Ontario voters is at levels not seen prior. 570's Richard Southern spoke with people in the know.
10: It's a combination of not just poor polling, but the fact that the Premier is about to mark 8 years in office. It's a recipe that's led to trouble for other leaders. David Valentin, a leading pollster with Liaison Strategies, suggests the Premier may be able to right the ship, though it won't be easy.
19: He's turned the ship around before. I will say the longer the government goes, the harder and harder it will be to turn around. All governments, after they've been in power for a long time, you know, the aging really does take place quite rapidly at the end.
10: Ford this week pushed back against the numbers, which have him at just a 21% popularity rating.
20: I'm not Kathleen Wynne, and I'm sure the heck not Justin Trudeau.
10: But Matt Spoke, the Project Ontario, says if things stay where they are, Ford could be facing a Trudeau-like moment.
21: If you let negative polling stack up, you're going to start hearing whispers turning into screams, and there's going to be more and more pressure like we saw federally when Justin Trudeau finally stepped down.
10: Richard Southern, Queen's Park.
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22: You know you're
7: 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Right now, it's sitting at over $60,000. And Mike is willing to make some big personal sacrifices to raise it even further. He's a lifelong Leafs fan and well-known Habs hater, but he's promising to wear a Habs jersey while eating increasingly hotter chicken wings live on his show. That's only if the take-home prize hits $75,000. 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You'll also have a chance to win the grand prize draw. That happens on Tuesday, plus tomorrow's early bird prize of $2,500 cash, courtesy of TLC Pet Food. 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
2: 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So we do a little therapy at the tissue level where the injury is, because that's the part of the brain we want to access, and it sets a great reset.
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7: 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Roger McKnight of Enpro expects gas prices to drop 3 cents at midnight to as high as $1.57.9 per liter. Coming up in 60 seconds, traffic and weather together, 570 News Time, 610.
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7: 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Here's Devin Robertson.
14: Thank you, Paul. This update brought to you by Battery Wholesale Kitchener. We're starting on the eastbound 401. We've still got some pockets of volume there. That's between Town Line through to the Cambridge en route. A little slow moving there and then lingering on towards the sixes. Once you're past 6 South, though, it does clear up through Milton and onto Mississauga. Westbound 401, just a little bit of residual volume past the Kelso Conservation Area and then spotty through on towards the sixes, but through there it's clear through the region and on towards Woodstock. On area highways, Highway 8 still seeing a little bit of volume there, just some minor delays westbound approaching the flyover, but it does seem to be easing up. And your other area highways are looking good. 787 and 85 are all moving up to speed into and out of the region. Your in-town drive also not showing any incidents or collisions on the go. If you spot traffic problems, though, you can call us hands-free at Star 401. From auto to RV, heavy machinery to power sports, they have every battery you need. Battery Wholesale, 320 Lawrence Avenue, Kitchener. Now the latest from 570 meteorologist Rob Haswell.
15: Showers and thunderstorms still possible this afternoon and this evening. We'll be watching for some stronger storms as we do have a yellow watch for severe thunderstorms in place throughout the later part of the day today. We should calm down through the overnight tonight, dip down to around 14 degrees, high of 24, but a little humid on Friday with a humidex of around 28. Again today, risk of thunderstorms high near 20.
7: At the boardwalk in Kitchener, it is partly cloudy and 20 with a humidex of 25. Again, a yellow watch for severe thunderstorms is in effect for this evening. A fun summer activity for the whole family is set to return starting tomorrow. 570's Josh Piercy has more.
24: It's a classic summer activity. Great way to cool down on a hot day while also getting active and daring nature a little bit. Tubing at the famous Allura Gorge opens tomorrow, giving you the chance to ride the Grand River past 22-meter high cliffs. It's just one part of enjoying the Allura Gorge Conservation Area. Admission to the park also gives you access to hiking and more. Tickets for the tubing must be bought in advance. It'll also require you renting a helmet, tube, and life jacket. If you don't own those yourself, you can find more info and the prices on our website. That's kitchener.citynews.ca. I'm Josh Piercy.
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7: It is 20 degrees, partly cloudy at the boardwalk in Kitchener. Good evening, I'm Paul McPhee. Here's what's making news right now. The global community mobilizes after a pair of earthquakes caused widespread death and destruction in Venezuela. And the investigation is ongoing after a disturbance in a Kitchener neighborhood yesterday afternoon sent two people to hospital. Coming up after sports.
3: ER wait times are getting longer in this country, according to a new national report that shows some people are waiting more than 36 hours for a bed.
7: Now time for sports and for Sportsnet Radio. 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
11: Well, we start with the final Group E matches at the World Cup right now. We're late in the second half. Ecuador getting a huge goal. They are now leading Germany by 2-1. They needed that goal. Ecuador currently in third place, still with a chance to move on to the knockout stage. Elsewhere, Cote d'Ivoire will finish in second. They are leading Curaçao by a score of 2-0 on a couple of goals from Nicolas Pepe. Germany, if they lose this Ecuador match, will still qualify as the group winners. Then we head to Group F at 7 o'clock with Japan against Sweden and Tunisia. Tunisia against Netherlands. First place in that group still up for grabs with the Dutch currently leading. And then at 10, it's the conclusion of Group D with USA, Turkey, Paraguay, Australia. The Americans already clinching top spot. Aussies need a draw to move on to the round of 32. To baseball, the Jays are coming off two really bad defeats as they host the Rangers in the first of four this evening. Jays now two games under 500 as Kevin Gausman takes on Mackenzie Gore. 7 o'clock right here on 570 News Radio and Sportsnet. While at Jack Couch Park, weather permitting, it'll be the Kitchener Panthers and the Guelph Royals at 7. We heard from Leafs GM John Chyka this afternoon on the eve of the NHL draft. Chyka says the Leafs have decided on who they're taking first overall. We expect that to be Gavin McKenna. Sitting 8-9, the Toronto Tempo begin a 9-game homestand tonight. They take on the LA Sparks at 7. And to golf, it's round one of the Women's PGA Championship. Korea's Ina Yoon holding a 4-shot lead at minus 9. A good start for Canadian Brooke Henderson sitting minus 3. She's tied for 4th. From the Sports Center, I'm Alex Sixero.
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7: We're finding out today why emergency room wait times are getting longer. 570's Sonia Aslam has more on a new report that shows Canada's healthcare system is not getting any better.
16: One problem, says the Canadian Institute for Health Information, is a shortage of spots in long-term care facilities and home care programs. People who could be discharged there are actually waiting an average of 24 days in inpatient units, which has a ripple effect. Someone walking in and needing help will wait a while, and it could take as long as 36 hours for them just to get a bed. From April 2024 to last March, the report finds half of admitted patients waited in the ER for more than 16 hours, when in 10 admitted patients spent more than 48 hours in the ER. Now, some solutions: making sure everyone has access to primary care and increasing long-term care and home care services to help clear the bottleneck. This is the second report this week sounding the alarm on the, quote, severe strain ERs are facing due to system-wide failures. I'm Sonia Aslam.
7: BlackBerry reporting a first quarter profit and increased revenue compared with a year ago. The Waterloo-based software company, which keeps its books in U.S. dollars, also raised its full-year revenue guidance. First quarter profit totaled $8.5 million, up from $1.9 million in the same quarter last year, as its revenue rose 26% to nearly $153 million. The company's revenue outlook is now set at between $594 million and $621 million, up from an earlier forecast. Coming up in 60 seconds, traffic and weather together. This is 570 News Radio.
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7: 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Here's Devin Robertson.
14: Thank you, Paul. This update's brought to you by Cottle's Catch Seafood. We're starting on the eastbound 401. Still seeing some sizable delays just between the Cambridge en route through to the sixes. Just looks to be a bit of volume, a little slow through there, but once you're past that, it is clear through onto Milton and Mississauga. Westbound 401, just a bit of volume past the Guelph line, but other than that, you're smooth sailing through the region and on towards Woodstock. For your area highways, Highway 8 westbound approaching the flyover, still showing some residual volume, pardon me. Highway 78 between Kitchener and New Hamburg's moving up to speed. Smooth sailing on Highway 7 between Kitchener and Guelph in both directions, and no slowdowns northbound or southbound on 85. Your in-town drive also looking good this hour. No incidents or collisions on the go. But as always, if you spot traffic problems, you can give us a call hands-free at *401. 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Now the latest from 570 meteorologist Rob Haswell.
15: Yellow watch for severe thunderstorms as we go through the afternoon and into the evening, but we should settle down overnight tonight. We'll go from a high of around 20 down to around 14 overnight, then a high of 24 Friday, mostly cloudy, a little warmer and certainly more sticky with a humidex of around 28. Looks like we stayed dry and seasonal throughout the weekend. But for today, there is that yellow watch for severe thunderstorms. Our afternoon temperatures near 20.
7: At the boardwalk in Kitchener, it is cloudy and 20 degrees. Humidex is 25. A few passing showers in our listing area as well. Coming up at 6:30, at least 188 people are dead, hundreds more injured, but that figure is expected to rise after a pair of earthquakes rocked Venezuela. 570 News Time, 6:22.
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7: The city of Kitchener and Cottle's Catch Seafood are hosting an East Coast kitchen party next week. Steve Roth, the city's manager of special events, told the Mike Farwell Show today they were looking for something to do pre-Canada Day.
21: It took about 45 seconds to look at the portfolio and say, you know what would be fantastic is let's do a celebration of Atlantic Canada. Let's do a good old-fashioned East Coast kitchen party right here in downtown Kitchener.
7: Yeah, Ron Cottle, the owner of Cottle's Catch, said he was on board right out of the gate.
26: One of my dreams was, after we opened Cottle's Catch, was to open some type of a restaurant. And, you know, we're so busy with Cottle's, we never get a chance to. And this is going to be the closest thing to it.
7: Now, aside from seafood, there will be live entertainment, a beer garden, and lots to do for the whole family. The party kicks off Tuesday at 5 o'clock in Carl Zahr Square. Well, this is no laughing matter. A new study is being released focusing on the human-like laughing style of apes. We get more from reporter Ed Donahue.
27: A new study says humans and great apes have been sharing similar giggles for millions of years. Just like people, many animals share a laugh, but the giggles don't sound the same. For rats, it's an ultrasonic squeak, but apes sound more like humans. Researchers in Britain examined recordings of laughter from 4 young children and 13 apes in captivity who were tickled during playtime. Compared to apes, human laughter has gotten faster and more complex. There's context based on the reason for laughing. One of the authors of the study says humans are very similar to great apes because we've been laughing in a similar way for 15 million years. I'm Ed Donahue.
7: And coming up in 60 seconds, we'll have the 570 News Radio Business Report. 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
7: 570 News Time, 6:27, time for the Market Minute. The Canadian dollar ended the trading day at 70.4 cents U.S. The TSX closed up by 114 points, and the Dow Jones ended the day higher by 72 points. Now here's the latest from Bloomberg.
31: Many economists said today's quarterly report from Olive Garden owner Darden Restaurants would serve as a financial health barometer for lower and middle income consumers. If so, the news is not good. Darden says recent efforts, including more promotions and cheaper Olive Garden menu options, failed to boost comparable sales beyond a less than forecast 2.4% as customers remain under inflation pressure. Its other chains, including Longhorn and Ruth's Chris, did better. Overall sales rose 4.6%. Meanwhile, this is turning into what could end up being the booziest World Cup in history, thanks to those three-minute hydration breaks, as soccer fans are morphing into sprinting champions to get their beer and back to their seats in time. The Wall Street Journal says some venues are already reporting high drink sales. It was a mixed day on Wall Street today. The Dow added 72 points. The Nasdaq fell 118. The S&P lost a fraction. Erica Herskowitz, Bloomberg Radio.
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23: It's Thursday, June 25th. Good evening, I'm Aaron Anderson.
7: And good evening, I'm Paul McPhee. Here's what's making news this hour.
24: The frantic search for survivors is on after two earthquakes hit Venezuela Wednesday night. The death toll continues to rise. Prime Minister Mark Carney says Canada is preparing humanitarian aid.
23: Police release images of a person they want to identify after a series of credit card thefts from gym locker rooms.
25: A Cambridge man is on the long road to recovery after being hit by a pickup truck in Fergus last month. Police are still looking to identify the driver behind the wheel of the dark-colored pickup truck involved.
33: Let me tell you about polls.
34: He doesn't agree with them, but recent polling shows Doug Ford is in trouble.
35: Who wants to admit that they're unpopular?
34: We're talking to leading pollsters asking the question, can the premier right the ship?
36: Ecuador and Cote d'Ivoire have qualified for the World Cup round of 32 as Group F will wrap up at the top of the hour. And the Blue Jays turn to Kevin Gausman against Texas. Sports at 45.
7: News time, 6:31.
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14: Thank you, Aaron. And this update is brought to you by Premier Equipment. We're starting on the eastbound 401. You're still seeing some volume just past the Cambridge on route through to 6 North. A little slow moving through that stretch, but nothing too bad. And then you'll encounter a little bit more delays. That's just as you approach Guelph Line. But beyond that, you're clear through Milton and onto Mississauga. Westbound 401, smooth sailing from Mississauga past the 6s, and that carries on through the region and on towards Woodstock. For your area highways, Highway 8 westbound still showing a little bit of delay. That's as you're approaching the flyover, but nothing too hectic. Highway 78, smooth sailing between Kitchener and New Hamburg, eastbound and westbound. Similar case on Highway 7 between Kitchener and Guelph, that's moving up to speed. And no delays in northbound lanes or southbound lanes on Highway 85. We're also seeing no reports of any collisions or any incidents all throughout the region at this time. But of course, if you do spot traffic problems, you can always give us a call hands-free at *401. 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Now the latest from 570 meteorologist Rob Haswell.
15: Yellow watch for severe thunderstorms today. We'll keep an eye on that through the afternoon and evening, but we should settle down overnight tonight. Afternoon temperature near 20, dropping to around 14 tonight. Back to 24 on Friday, but a little sticky, so the humidex comes in at around 20.

0: and 7.5. They're the most powerful earthquakes to hit Venezuela in over a century. American tourist Jason Wang tells ABC he was just getting on a cable car when the quake hit.
1: And the whole building just started shaking.
0: Prime Minister Mark Carney confirms Canada is preparing humanitarian assistance to support Venezuelans in the days and weeks ahead.
2: We're working with our partners directly, and we will scale things as appropriate to move forward.
0: Stephanie Christensen with international disaster relief charity Shelterbox Canada says they've launched a response to the earthquakes in Venezuela.
3: We've already been in contact with our local partner who has started those really important needs assessments, and we have aid stored nearby that we can get on the ground as quickly as possible.
0: I'm Phil Martino.
4: Regional police are calling a disturbance in Kitchener targeted and say two people were taken to hospital. Police responded to the West Mountain Victoria area yesterday afternoon due to reports of a male with significant injuries. Officers ended up locating two males who were taken to hospital. Upon assessment, their injuries were determined to be minor, and the police investigation identified an address on Moorgate Crescent as the initial location for the disturbance. Police have not announced any charges, but say they believe all involved parties have been located and their investigation is ongoing.
5: Now, police have released images of an individual they want to speak to after a series of credit card thefts from KW Gyms in the last month. Between May 21st and June 10th, regional police have received six reports of stolen credit cards that were taken from fitness facilities in Kitchener and Waterloo. Police say the thief then attempted to use the cards to make fraudulent purchases, and their investigation is ongoing. Investigators want to identify an individual in connection with the incidents. You can see surveillance images on our website, kitchener.citynews.ca. If you recognize them or have any other information, call Waterloo Regional Police.
4: Wellington County OPP are again appealing to the public for help locating a pickup truck involved in a pedestrian hit and run in Fergus. The victim, a parole officer from Brantford, suffered serious injuries. 570's Matt Hutchinson has more.
6: Irving Singh had just left the Meadows Music Festival in Fergus on May 30th after seeing one of his favorite bands, the Arkells. He was hoping to beat the traffic and was walking along Bellside Avenue when he was sent flying by a dark-colored pickup truck. Irving's father, Manuel Singh, was a guest on the Mike Farwell Show and said this last month has been very difficult.
7: It's one of the hardest things you can imagine. You never expect to get a call that your child has been seriously injured. Our family has been focused on supporting Irving, but at the same time, we're living with unanswered questions about who did this and why they left.
6: The ongoing investigation means Wellington County OPP could not comment, but they did say they are looking for dash cam or security cam footage from the area around the Sportsplex, specifically between the evening hours of 10:45 and 11:15 on May 30th. I'm Matt Hutchison.
5: Well, Doug Ford is dealing with declining poll numbers. 570's Richard Southern joins us with what the experts are saying about the premier's popularity pickle.
8: The premier, who's about to mark 8 years in office, is facing some of the worst polling numbers he's seen, though he pushed back against them this week.
9: I'm not Kathleen Wynne, and I'm sure the heck not Justin Trudeau.
8: But pollster David Valentin with Liaison Strategy says the numbers are real.
10: Who wants to admit that they're unpopular? And who wants to think that they're unpopular?
8: Though he does say there is room and time for the premier to right the ship.
10: I think he can. We've seen bad polling numbers for the premier before.
8: But facing headwinds from things like OSAP changes and the purchase and sale of that private jet, Valentin suggests the premier needs a reset.
10: I think what he has to show is that he is actively working for the little guy. And when he is not seen to be doing that is when he runs into trouble.
8: Matt Spoke with Project Ontario suggests there might be troubling writing on the wall.
11: When you have a hard time pulling supporters out to events, including your convention or your annual barbecue, you have to start asking questions.
8: Richard Southern, Queen's Park.
4: Ride down the Grand River this summer at the Elora Gorge Conservation Area. 570's Josh Piercy has the details.
12: Now, the gorge is deep, the walls are steep, and the Grand River is ready to take you for a ride. A favorite activity of Ontarians in the summers coming back this weekend. Elora Gorge opens their tubing season starting tomorrow. It's a part of the other fun happening at the Elora Gorge Conservation Area this summer. There's hiking along the gorge and kayaking as well, but the tubing season requires you buying tickets in advance, up to 3 days in advance. They don't sell tubing tickets on site, and to tube. 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I'm Josh Piercy.
5: Yeah, the clock is ticking to get your name in the running for the final early bird prize in the Farwell for Hire 50-50. The deadline is noon tomorrow as $2,500 cash will be given.

0: given away courtesy of TLC Pet Food. You'll also be entered for the grand prize draw happening on Tuesday. Right now, the take-home prize has reached over $60,000. Now, Mike, a diehard Leafs fan, has made a couple of promises to help raise the stakes. He says he will wear a Habs jersey while performing a Hot Ones challenge live on his show if the take-home prize hits $75,000. Now, if it goes up to $100,000, he'll cheer on the Habs and make them his official team for the full NHL season. You can get your tickets now at cf5050.ca.
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1: 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Roger McKnight of Enpro expects gas prices will drop 3 cents at midnight. That's to as high as $1.57.9 per liter. Still to come, Devin Robertson standing by. He has traffic and weather next.
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1: 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That's time for Rogers Xfinity. 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
10: Thank you, Aaron. This update's brought to you by Mr. Lube. We're starting on the 401 eastbound. Still a little bit of volume. That's just between the sixes and then a bit more as you're approaching Guelph Line, but nothing too heavy whatsoever. After that, you're clear through Milton and on towards Mississauga. Westbound 401 looking much better from Mississauga past the sixes. That's all clear. And it continues through the region and on towards Woodstock. For your area highways, Highway 8 westbound, still seeing a little bit of volume as you approach the flyover. Nothing too heavy, though. Highway 70 not showing any slowdowns between Kitchener and New Hamburg in either direction. Highway 7 moving up to speed between Kitchener and Guelph, eastbound and westbound, and northbound and southbound on Highway 85, showing no incidents on Highway 85 either. Your in-town drive has no incidents or collisions on the go, I'm happy to report, but as always, if you spot traffic problems, you can give us a call hands-free at *401. 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Now the latest from 570 meteorologist Rob Haswell.
11: Showers and the risk of a thunderstorm this afternoon. Strong south wind throughout the day today should get to a high of around 20. Then as we get into the evening and overnight tonight, still a few showers, maybe a thunderstorm settling down overnight into Friday morning. Tonight's low near 14 should be up around 24 on Friday and a little humid too. Once again, chance of showers and storms today, high of 20 degrees.
1: Right now at the boardwalk in Kitchener, it is partly sunny, some light rain reported in other parts of our listening area. But right now at the boardwalk in Kitchener, it's partly sunny, 20 degrees. We have a yellow severe thunderstorm watch in effect. Is Canada lagging behind when it comes to the best economic data for government and monetary policy? A new study shows the data compiled by Stats Canada has become less reliable than usual and subject to larger revisions. 570 News Radio senior business analyst Mike Eppel has a story.
12: A group of economists is raising the alarm about what they call a data quality crisis. Desjardins says in a new report that Statistics Canada data has become less reliable. It's a big issue if you consider the Bank of Canada uses all of the monthly surveys as key to economic policy, and the situation could get worse as the federal government pressures the agency to find cost savings. Desjardins Deputy Chief Economist Randall Bartlett.
13: For me, it comes down to prioritizing not necessarily just finding savings at Statistics Canada, but ensuring that they have adequate resources, tools, and direction to ensure that they're being efficient, but providing the best possible output that they get.
12: A spokesperson for Stats Canada says it's normal to expect volatile data in periods of economic upheaval, but adds those fluctuations should smooth out over time. At the Business Center, I'm Mike Eppel.
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1: It's partly sunny at the boardwalk in Kitchener, 20 degrees. We have a yellow severe thunderstorm watch in effect for tonight. Good evening, I'm Erin Anderson. Here's what's making news this hour. Prime Minister Mark Carney says Canada is preparing to deliver humanitarian assistance to Venezuela after two deadly earthquakes. And Waterloo Regional Police say they're trying to identify a person of interest after six credit cards were stolen from gyms and fitness facilities through Kitchener and Waterloo in the last month. Still to come on 570 News Radio after sports.
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21: Well, Group E wrapped up in the World Cup last hour, and we had some late drama. Gonzalo Plata scored in the 77th minute, sending Ecuador to the round of 32 as they beat Germany 2-1. Ecuador moving on as the third-place team, while despite the loss, Germany advances as group winners. Cote d'Ivoire advances as well in second place after beating Curaçao 2-0. Curaçao have been eliminated. At 7 o'clock, it's the Group E matches with Japan, Sweden, and Netherlands, Tunisia. Tunisia already eliminated, but the other three teams all still have a chance to win the group. And then at 10 o'clock, it's the Group D finales with USA, Turkey, A, Paraguay, Australia. The Americans have won the group. The Aussies need a point to finish second. To baseball, the Blue Jays and Texas Rangers open a four-game series at Rogers Center this evening with the Jays coming off two really bad defeats. Kevin Gausman gets the ball against Mackenzie Gore. 7 o'clock, 570 News Radio and Sportsnet. While weather permitting at Jack Couch Park, the Kitchener Panthers will host the Guelph Royals at 7. To hockey, Maple Leafs GM John Chyka spoke this afternoon on the eve of the NHL draft. Chyka says the Leafs have decided on who they're taking first overall. We expect that to be Gavin McKenna. Had a couple of trades today. The Panthers get a little tougher and meaner as they pick up Garnet Hathaway from Philly, and the Capitals send Hendrix Lapierre off to Pittsburgh. At Coca-Cola Coliseum, the Toronto Tempo begin a 9-game homestand when they take on the LA Sparks at 7. And a pretty big trade in the NBA this morning. The Hornets sending LaMelo Ball to the Minnesota Timberwolves. Charlotte gets a series of picks and Naz Reid. From the Sports Center, I'm Alex Sixero.
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1: 570 News Time, 6:49. There's growing concerns emergency rooms across the country are beyond overwhelmed, and it's impacting patient care. 570 Sonia Aslam is finding out it's causing a domino effect across the rest of the healthcare system.
20: Wait times is the big one. They are long and getting longer with each passing year, according to the Canadian Institute for Health Information. It warns there is not enough availability in long-term care or home care programs, so those patients are in the hospital taking up a bed for as long as 24 days. Adding walk-ins are waiting as long as 36 hours for a bed, while 1 in 10 admitted patients say they've spent up to 2 days in the ER waiting for help. The report finds older adults and people with chronic conditions, think diabetes or high blood pressure, are often in the ER the longest. Now, earlier this week, the Canadian Association of Emergency Physicians warned of a severe strain on ERs, blaming what it calls system-wide failures. I'm Sonia Aslam.
1: Prime Minister Mark Carney says he spoke with U.S. President Donald Trump about efforts to protect the Arctic ahead of their attendance at the NATO summit in Turkey next month. Reporters in Ottawa asked Carney today about past U.S. claims that Canada has been a freeloader in NATO.
24: Canada is pulling its weight now in NATO. There's more to do without question, but we have moved to meet the 2% target, as you know. We already meet the 1.5% target for defense resilience, defense industrial. We have a track to getting overall 4% by the end of this decade.
1: Carney says he and Trump also talked yesterday about Iran and the broader situation in the Middle East. Still to come, Devin Robertson is traffic and weather next.
25: Cohen Hiley.
26: 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Are there financial limits for damages? How is loss of income calculated? How are future care costs determined? Get the answers you need at Cohen Hiley. 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
10: Thank you, Aaron. This update's brought to you by Battery Wholesale Kitchener. It's winding down quite nicely for your evening drive, starting with the 401 eastbound. Just a bit of volume between the sixes, but nothing too heavy. And then a little bit more as you approach Guelph Line, but really nothing to worry about whatsoever. From there, it's clean onto Milton and Mississauga. Westbound 401 from Mississauga through the sixes, all looking good, and that carries on and through the region and on towards Woodstock. It's moving up to speed. Looking to area highways, Highway 8, just a little bit of volume approaching the flyover, but nothing too heavy whatsoever. Highway 7 between Kitchener and Guelph showing no delays right now, eastbound or westbound. Similar case on Highway 78 between Kitchener and New Hamburg. That's moving up to speed. And no incidents to report on Highway 85 headed northbound or southbound. All good for your in-town drive as well. No collisions on the go. But as always, if you spot traffic problems, give us a call hands-free at Star 401. 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Battery Wholesale, 320 Lawrence Avenue, Kitchener. Now the latest from 570 meteorologist Rob Haswell.
3: Showers and thunderstorms in the forecast with a yellow watch for severe thunderstorms in place today. We'll likely see around 20 for the afternoon high and then fall to 14 overnight tonight. We should settle down overnight, and by Friday we're looking at mostly cloudy but dry conditions. A little humid, high of 24 and a humidex of 28. Weekend starts off with a mix of sun and cloud and 24, sunny on Sunday and 28. Again today, yellow watch for severe thunderstorms, high of 20 degrees.
1: Right now at the Boardwalk in Kitchener, it's partly sunny, 20 degrees. There's a yellow severe thunderstorm watch in effect for tonight. 570 News Time, 6:53.
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1: A day before the Canada Day celebrations take over downtown Kitchener, Carl's Air Square is getting an East Coast makeover. 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
6: We're going to have a lobster hut and feature lobster rolls and lobster sliders and a lobster and seafood chowder. We're going to do a Halifax Grill Pier, and it's going to feature like salmon tacos from New Brunswick, scallops from Digby, and mussels from PEI. And of course, we have to do oysters from PEI. And Chef D is going to do fish and chips for us.
1: There will be live East Coast-inspired music all evening long, as well as a beer garden and family-friendly games and activities. The party begins at 5 o'clock Tuesday afternoon. It's free to attend. There's plenty of offensive storylines to follow as the Jays open a four-game set against Texas tonight. We'll have it at 7 o'clock. Here's 570's J.J. Evison.
7: This weekend series against the Rangers features no shortage of dangerous bats. Vladimir Guerrero Jr. has feasted on Rangers pitching throughout his career, hitting a whopping .444 against the two starters he'll see first, while Ernie Clement enters tied for the American League lead in doubles. Rookie Kazuma Okamoto is just one RBI shy of 50 on the season, but Texas brings plenty of firepower, too. Brandon Nimmo leads the American League in road hits. Wyatt Langford is batting nearly .390 over his last dozen games. And Jake Berger has reached base in 10 straight. First pitch at 7:07 tonight at Rogers Center. From the Sports Center, I'm J.J. Evison.
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1: 570 News Time, 6:57 now for the market minute. The Canadian dollar ended the trading day at 70.4 cents U.S. The TSX closed up by 114 points, and the Dow Jones ended the day higher by 72 points. Now here's the latest from Bloomberg.
13: Shares in Bayer soared as much as 20% today after the Supreme Court shielded the company from tens of thousands of lawsuits, which could have meant more than $10 billion in payouts based on claims that its Roundup weed killer should have been labeled as a cancer risk. In a 7-2 vote, the High Court said consumers can't sue Bayer for the absence of a cancer warning because federal regulators already decided a warning wasn't necessary. Novo Nordisk says twice as many Medicare recipients would rather take a weight loss pill over a shot. Novo's Wegovy pill has had the best U.S. launch of any obesity medicine so far and is a linchpin of the company's effort to win back share from rival Eli Lilly. Many seniors are on multiple other medications, and most of them are also pills. Medicare will begin covering weight loss drugs for obesity as a standalone disease starting July 1st. Stocks closed mixed on Wall Street today. The Dow gained 72 points. The Nasdaq lost 118. The S&P closed down a fraction. Erica Herskowitz, Bloomberg Radio.
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0: That is Gordon Sumner, a.k.a. Sting, and the Police from their massive, and I do mean massive, album back in 1983. It was on this day that said massive album, Synchronicity, went number one on the UK albums charts. It was the fourth number one album in the UK for the Police. It also went number one in the US, and the album Synchronicity featured the singles Every Breath You Take and the one you just heard right there, Wrapped Around Your Finger. On this day in 1983, the Police go number one. This day is the 25th of June, 2026. Welcome to the program. Speaking of the Police, they kind of patrol our streets, roads, and avenues, right? I think that would be a fair characterization of at least one of the things that police do. Streets, roads, and avenues is your theme this week for All Request Friday. So if you want to hear up to 1 minute of a song that you like featuring a street, a road, or an avenue, by all means, send in your request. We will play as many of them as we can during the show tomorrow. And All Request Friday, like we do every Friday here on the program. Requests via email to me at mike@570news.com. Or just let Jen know when you call in today. Or give her a call right now. Just say, hey, Jen, here's the song I would like to hear. She'll make a note of it as well. And we'll get as many on the air as we can tomorrow. Just thinking on massive albums like Synchronicity by the Police. We do a weekly segment, in case you didn't know, on Monday mornings at 11 o'clock, taking a look at this week in music history with musicologist Brian Allison. And thinking ahead to Monday, it's going to be our last opportunity for a look back at this week in music history before Canada Day. And Brian's going to join us live in studio, and we will do an All Canada This Week in Music History theme. And Brian's happy to take your questions. We'll talk about our favorite Canadian music, whatever it happens to be, getting us set for the holiday next Wednesday. So just a little heads up on that as we look ahead. But your requests, streets, roads, and avenues for All Request Friday tomorrow. The minute we begin the show every day, our phone lines are open to you at 519-570-2545, *570, and 1-800-570-5715. We are the most interactive radio program you will find anywhere in this region. Let's get right to the phones because JB is with us early this morning. Hey, JB.
1: Hey, good morning, Farwell.
0: What's up, buddy?
1: Well, I was thinking, I saw the post or heard whatever about you potentially cheering for that team you don't like next year.
0: Yes, that's a thing.
1: If the dollar value reaches the threshold, I'm sitting here going, that just doesn't sound like a lot of effort, given that the team you actually cheer for, you've become less and less, enthused by. So I don't know how much of a stretch that is there, Mikey.
0: Well, listen, I'll tell you this, JB. It's 55 years that I'm giving up. I'm not even worried about it, because I think that fans of the team that shall not be named, they just like to talk. Like, they flap their gums like nobody's business. So I'm really not concerned about having to give up my fandom. But you're right, I was very disenfranchised with the franchise last year. I'm excited, though. Darren Radish, right? We're starting to build from the net out. This goaltender we had that just won a Calder Cup, this Russian kid. I mean, I like him, so I'm pretty like, next year's our year, JB.
1: Well, but I mean, hopefully you'll be too busy doing the other team. So.
0: All right, pal. Thanks.
1: Not going to matter.
0: Call. Cheers. Yeah, cheers to you, too. Listen, you can make light of it all you want. Just remember, deep down, I really do, truly. And I know my friend Neil Aitchison tells me, and I used it on the air yesterday, the word hate. I'm sorry, but I hate that team. It's not about the players. I'm sure they're lovely people. I love the city of Montreal. In fact, I actually do. I really do. I think it's a fantastic city. That franchise and what it meant to my favorite team over all the years, the rivalry. I hate the team that shall not be named. I truly do. But I'm a man of my word. And if you don't know what JB is referring to, the Farwell for Hire 50-50 jackpot is up $4,000 from yesterday. So I see what you're doing here. You're trying to make me sweat this out. That's fine. The jackpot right now, just under $117,000. Take home prize, about $58,500. If the jackpot reaches $200,000. I cheer next season for the team that shall not be named. All you gum flappers, go! I'll join you. I'll join your bandwagon. If the jackpot reaches $250,000, which is just a little above what we got to last year, I'm a competitive guy. I want to see us do as well, if not better, for cystic fibrosis. If the jackpot reaches $250,000, I wear the jersey of the team that shall not be named while parading with our friends at KW Oktoberfest during the Thanksgiving Day parade in October. Only if the jackpot gets high enough. That's where we're at right now. Back to the phones. Preston Paul, Farwell's Force, member number 45. Good morning, Paul.
2: Good morning, Mike. It's been a heck of a week around here. Holy Mackinac.
0: What's going on?
2: I'm talking about you, not me. I can't keep track of all the things that are going on. You're wearing this, marching that. You're in a heap of trouble, buddy.
0: Those fans, they have to put their money where their big fat mouths are. We'll see if they can do it.
2: Yeah, it's pretty funny, though. That'll be funny for the Leafs to be the name that shall not be heard.
0: It could be for a whole season.
2: That would be funny, that's for sure. But I wanted to request a song for tomorrow, if you can still get one in there.
0: All right, let's see what you got.
2: How about Main Street by Bob Seger?
0: Main Street, that's a fantastic one. I'm making a note right now for you, Preston Paul.
2: Thanks, buddy. You have a great day. Looking forward for more laughs.
0: Thanks, buddy. My good friend Preston Paul, love to hear from you. And we'll mark down Main Street, Seger, for our Streets, Roads, and Avenues request show tomorrow. Glenn, you're on 570 News Radio. Good morning.
3: Good morning, Mike. How are you, sir?
0: Very good, thank you. And yourself?
3: I'm well, thank you. I have been tardy. I haven't made a donation to your fund yet. I'll do it when I get home. However, I would prefer if you didn't wear our jersey and bring us bad luck as a Leafs fan.
0: Why?
3: Being a little catty this morning.
0: I understand. Listen, Glenn, I appreciate your support. Tickets for the Farwell for Hire 50-50 raffle. And yes, it is a donation because that's how 50-50s work, right? Half the money will go to cystic fibrosis research. But you're getting a hell of an opportunity here, right? The take-home prize, almost $60,000 right now. And we know it's just going to keep going up. But I appreciate it. And so you can get those tickets like Glenn will at cf5050.ca. I understand the sentiment that you don't want Leafs fans on your bandwagon if you are a fan of the team that shall not be named. I promise you I will do this in good spirit because you have been. It's the reason I offered the opportunity. I know I lay it on thick, and I deliberately lay it on thick when it comes to my Leafs. But anyway, cf5050.ca. And just to tie a bow on this, I would love to have you join me or stay with me until 11 this morning, because we're going to have the president and CEO of Cystic Fibrosis Canada on the show with us to talk about the cystic fibrosis story in Canada. So I know I've droned on and on for a long time. I mean, it's a whole month of Farwell for Hire, and it's fundraise this and it's Farwell that, and I get it might be a little bit exhausting, but we'll give you a good sense at 11 this morning when Kelly Grover joins us about what this really is all about and what you're supporting, because it's not only important to me in my heart of hearts, but it really does matter to families in this community. It really does. So we're coming together for them. Take me out of the equation, and we'll give you a sense of that on the show this morning at 11. So if you have to check out for a bit, try to check back in then, or stick around, because as Preston Paul said, we're looking forward to having some fun today. Doug is next on the phone lines this morning. Good morning, Douglas.
4: Good morning, Mike. I had to hark back to your first comment in the opening song. It's amazing how songs pull your ear and back to old memories, especially that album in 1983, because in 1983, I was sports editor of Prairie Sound North Star, and there was a building up there called the Sub Base, and they had the absolute best sausage on a bun. And I never forget that song would be playing.
0: Really? Wrapped Around Your Finger was playing when you got Sausage on a Bun from, what was it called?
4: The Sub Base.
0: The Sub Base up in Parry Sound.
4: A little hole in the wall business, but man, their food was fantastic and they always had really good music playing.
0: I love
4: it. And Sting was a favorite of these guys. So anyway, I'm going to miss 11 o'clock. I hope I can catch up on this somewhere after after hours because I really do want to hear the interview. I know how much, you know, just like you, you take yourself out of the equation. You give so much to yourself, Mike. Really glad I'm buying more tickets today, so let's get that jackpot up there, people.
0: All right. Boy, Doug, I appreciate that. And a good reason, by the way. You know, I was teasing Glenn as a fan of the team that shall not be named, and he doesn't want me as a Leafs fan on his team's bandwagon if this jackpot gets higher, but he is still going to donate. And I said, listen, it's not just a donation, it's also a chance to win big money. If you get your tickets before tomorrow at noon, a $2,500 cash prize from TLC Pet Food. Don't forget that part, too. That's right into your pocket, and you could win that from TLC Pet Food, $2,500 tomorrow, and you're still in for the overall jackpot. So there's more incentive. I made a note of where we started the jackpot today. I mentioned at the beginning of the show, we went up $4,000 yesterday alone. Let's see how much we go up today, because you can buy now. It's still early-ish. The grand prize jackpot next Tuesday, but if you're in before tomorrow at noon, you're also eligible for that $2,500 cash prize from TLC Pet Food. So there you have it. Not a bad way to give yourself a chance at some cold, hard cash. Let's take one more on the phones before we get to your Farwell Show 5. Joanne is with us. Farwell's Force, member number 270. And a first-time caller, Joanne?
5: Yes, I am.
0: Well, welcome to the show. Thank you for calling.
5: Thank you. Mike, I grew up in a city with the team that shall not be named.
0: I'm sorry about that. No, it's a nice city. It's a nice city.
5: Yes, beautiful city.
0: Yes.
5: But my father-in-law used to say not to use the word hate. You dislike somebody. You never hate somebody except for the Maple Leafs.
0: So are you telling me, Joanne, that it's okay if I use it when I say about that hockey team?
5: Sure it is.
0: Okay. Thank you for that.
5: Yes, it's okay.
0: All right.
5: Thank you. And thank you for everything you do, Mike.
0: It is an absolute pleasure. Thanks for listening to the show.
5: To you.
0: I appreciate that. Okay. Have a great day.
5: Bye.
0: Bye-bye. Okay. See, now, Neil Acheson, you know I love you. You know I do. I respect you. And I always try to not use that word. But Joanne's got it on good authority. When it comes to the arch rival hockey team, it's okay if we sneak that word in. Just in those instances, okay? Because in my heart of hearts, I don't hate anybody either. But that team? Do I strongly dislike that team. 1, 2, 3, 4, 5, 6, 7, 8, 9, 10, 11, 12. All right, let's get to your Farwell Show 5 for this Thursday morning, the 25th of June. Number one, our regional government will spend millions to assume control of a better tent city. This months after the volunteer board dissolved because it simply could not manage the tiny home encampment any longer. It was a three-hour discussion at council yesterday, and regional councillor Joe Gowing joins us at 9:30 this morning to talk about it. So just about 20 minutes from now after the 9:30 news. Number two, a massive affordable housing project in Waterloo is now underway. The project on University Avenue East near Rim Park is set to become its own community, but it started this week with building number one, called Union Community Housing at Country Squire. That building will provide 85 affordable rental homes on the 25-acre University Avenue East property donated by the University of Waterloo, or pardon me, by the City of Waterloo. This is, again, the massive housing project we're talking about here is the Build Now project. It pledged 10,000 homes by 2031. We ain't going to get there, but this particular parcel of land donated by the City of Waterloo is supposed to be home to 1,000 affordable homes. It's its own community. It is its own community, and this is the first step. So a long way from the 10,000 homes that were pledged by 2031, but you got to start somewhere, and this is a pretty significant deal. Ground was broken on that project yesterday. Number three on your Farwell Show 5 this morning, rescue teams are rushing to the hardest hit areas of Venezuela to free people trapped under rubble following two powerful earthquakes. Acting President Delcy Rodriguez says at least 164 people have died and 971 were injured in last night's 7.2 and 7.5 magnitude earthquakes. Number four, an economist says that as Canada gains clarity on key economic issues, it should rebound toward the end of this year. Weighing in on their summer outlook, Deloitte Canada chief economist Don Desjardins believes the country will see businesses investment accelerate and job creation coming. And number five on your Farwell Show 5 this morning, South Africa is Canada's surprise opponent in a World Cup knockout stage match on Sunday in Los Angeles. The South Africans upset South Korea yesterday, 1-0, as they would say in footy, to finish second in Group A behind Mexico, while Canada ranked second in Group B behind Switzerland.
6: As God is my witness, I thought turkeys could fly.
0: And that is your Farwell Show 5 for this Thursday morning. I have to chuckle. If you are watching on Rogers TV Cable 20, I have a monitor in my studio that gives me a sense of what is being broadcast out on the TV. And our camera, the main camera that is supposed to be trained on me. And listen, I don't blame the camera if it wants to stop shooting this face for radio. At any time, it has the option of doing that. But the camera is funny, you see, because it's not operated by a human being anymore. It's operated by artificial intelligence. And it's supposed to go, it's supposed to point at the microphone that is turned on, which currently is mine. But sometimes the camera gets a mind of its own, and I just kind of watched it out of the corner of my eye on the monitor here in the studio move along, and slowly it's not on me anymore, and then it's in the corner on the chair where I keep my bag, and it keeps going around, and then you could see the door to the studio with a window out into the hallway. All the time I'm talking, and the camera is just spinning aimlessly around the studio. If you ever wonder why, it's because we've put the robots in charge of some things, and ding dang those robots. I got no time for the robots, okay? Artificial intelligence is artificial, as far as I'm concerned. I like the supercomputer that we have between our own ears, and I miss the human beings who used to manage those cameras. I really do. But I digress somewhat. On the World Cup note, I just wanted to send a thank you this morning to our friends at the Research and Tech Park at University of Waterloo. Fourth year, fifth year, I'm sorry I lose track, because you are so generous and you have been for so long. But they do a nice little beer garden food truck outing on afternoons in the warmer weather months for employees in this research and tech park. It's a nice place to just, you know, play a little afternoon hooky, leave work a little bit early, socialize with people. Great idea, right? And they have added over these past many years at the Research and Tech Park a charitable component to this. And our Farwell for Hire fundraiser in support of cystic fibrosis research has been the beneficiary. And yesterday, it couldn't have worked out any better with the World Cup game. So they brought out a big tent to make it as dark as possible, hooked up a big screen. We all got to watch Canada-Switzerland yesterday. Not the outcome we were looking for, but a whole lot of fun to watch the soccer match with a group of people that were fully invested in it, and we had a great time. And Malul Blamey stepped up as a food sponsor, so all we had to do to get our food from the Faux Cheesy food truck was make a donation, then we got a ticket to go get our sandwich for free, because Malul Blamey stepped up and covered the cost of that food truck yesterday. So a lot of partners came together to help us raise money for cystic fibrosis research. Thank you to the Research and Tech Park. Thank you to the Cora Group and Malul Blamey for stepping up as sponsors to help us raise even more money yesterday. We are getting closer and closer to our goal, which is a cure for cystic fibrosis. All right, a quick timeout. When we come back, it is your Thursday morning wake-up call. And do you remember this guy from a recent regional council meeting?
7: If this was 300 years ago, we'd have pitchforks and torches, and I know you know that. What you've done, consider your legacy's cooked. You're just, it's done.
0: Okay.
7: It's over.
0: We call him pitchforks and torches guy. And somebody at the regional council meeting yesterday said, hey, pitchforks and torches guy, hold my beer. You'll hear what I mean coming up on the Mike Farwell Show. This is 570 News Radio and Rogers TV.
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0: As I'm sure you know, things have been getting a little tense at regional headquarters of late. Last week, in an unacceptable demonstration, protesters breached the barrier from the gallery of regional council chambers into the horseshoe where councillors sat. They left immediately, but that was an act of intimidation. Make no mistake about it. And it's all part of increasingly heated rhetoric. In a meeting not long before, I think it was the day before, the demonstrators breached that barrier and intimidated councillors around the horseshoe. We had a gentleman who represented himself as an executive with the Southwest Ontario NDP saying this at regional council.
7: If this was 300 years ago, we'd have pitchforks and torches, and I know you know that.
0: Pitchforks and torches guy, not to be outdone. A delegate by the name of Acer Bonaparte brought this to regional council during a presentation yesterday.
14: Why do we keep doing the same thing? Why do we keep making the same mistakes? Why do we keep the Sisyphean hell that we're in? The Working Center has failed at running managed encampments. They failed at 1001 Herbs. It's a concentration camp.
0: It's a concentration camp, the managed encampment at Herbs Road, not far from here at Ira Needles. And that language and the use, the invoking of concentration camps did not sit well at all with regional councillor Dorothy McCabe.
15: I would just ask people to please monitor their language. I found the reference to concentration camps extremely disturbing. That is not what is
16: Acer, you have been Acer, you have been excused. You may sit down. Acer, you may sit down. This is a comment
15: for you
16: from a councillor.
15: It is not a question for you. It's a comment to, I guess, the chair. My husband's family members endured and suffered through concentration camps, as did millions of other people. And so
16: I would ask the gallery to please be quiet. A counselor has the floor.
15: This is not appropriate language to use in any way, shape, or form as part of this discussion or any discussion.
0: Just a little bit from what happened yesterday at regional council. I've been to a lot of council meetings as a reporter covering these in my life in many communities, not just this one. And I have never even heard outbursts or kind of back and forth like that between gallery and council like we just heard. We are crossing, we're breaking new ground here when it comes to decorum And I feel like I'm screaming into the wind when it comes to civility and the lack thereof that is on display far too often from where I'm sitting. We've got to check this. And if we don't check it soon, then the new ground that we're breaking will become lines crossed and we'll never see the line again. There was work to be done at Regional Council yesterday, a three-hour meeting that ended three-plus hours with Regional Council deciding it would assume control of a better tent city. But it's not exactly a blank check, and we'll tell you why in the conversation coming up next on the Mike Farwell Show. This is 570 News Radio and Rogers TV.
8: Even Mike needs a break. The best of Mike Farwell continues next on 570 News Radio.
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27: From the National Newsroom of the Canadian Press, I'm Jason White. Canada is providing $5 million in humanitarian aid to Venezuela after two powerful earthquakes struck the country, killing at least 188 people. Even more are feared dead as Venezuelans comb through the rubble for trapped survivors. Earlier today, Prime Minister Mark Carney expressed his condolences.
28: This is it's a obviously fast developing tragedy. The two earthquakes, over hundreds of people dying. We are moving to provide humanitarian aid.
27: Global Affairs Canada says the money will go toward emergency food, water, sanitation, and health services, as well as protection and logistics services. The RCMP say there were no survivors in the crash of a firefighting plane in the Northwest Territories. The plane crashed last night about 50 kilometers from Fort Simpson, west of Yellowknife. The type of plane involved in the crash is typically used as an airborne command center to coordinate firefighting operations. This week's Montreal shooting has now led to a national security investigation on ideological violence. The RCMP says branches of its integrated national security enforcement team in Eastern Canada and the Northwest region are working together. Monday's shooting left a police officer, a bystander, and the suspected gunman dead. The suspect wrote a manifesto that expressed hatred toward women and called for violence. Federal Conservative leader Pierre Poilievre says he does not support reopening embassies with Iran. He cites transnational repression and the destruction of an aircraft with scores of Canadians aboard in early 2020.
1: This is a terrorist regime that has killed our people, and they have never, ever been held accountable for the murder of 55 Canadian citizens and 30 permanent residents. And they are continually operating on our soil illegally.
27: A diaspora group called the Iranian Justice Collective says it's heard the Carney government intends to restore diplomatic relations with Iran and reopen embassies. The prime minister said today there have been no discussions around that. Non-shareholders and media were blocked today from attending Lululemon's annual general meeting. Richard LeBlanc is a professor of governance, law, and ethics at York University. He says the move runs counter to current corporate trends around AGMs.
2: There is a trend with AGMs to be inclusive, and to have in-person attendance, to have virtual attendance, to have hybrid attendance, to have, you know, attendance by not only by investors, by other but other stakeholders as well, including the media. So the trend has been open and transparent.
27: The meeting was due to trigger the addition of two controversial nominees to the retailer's board. Lululemon promised to appoint Laura Gentile and Mark Maurer to the board immediately after the meeting to appease founder Chip Wilson. This is the Canadian Press. In sports, the Winnipeg Blue Bombers welcome the Edmonton Elks to kick off week four of the CFL season. Elks are looking to start a season at 3-0 for the first time since 2017. Winnipeg's 1-1 to start the campaign. Baseball action has the Toronto Blue Jays at home again tonight, hosting the Texas Rangers. Canadian tennis player Bianca Andreescu's returning to Wimbledon. She booked her spot in the main draw with a win over Alexander Sasnovich of Belarus today in London. Montreal Victoire captain Marie-Philippe Poulin will undergo knee surgery in late July. She fought back tears today as she announced the update during a virtual press conference.
3: It's obviously emotional, but

0: breakfast. 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
1: Do the math, it's about $150,000 a resident per year. And when we have seniors and other hardworking individuals that go to work each day and struggle to pay their rent of $2,000 a month, they have a difficult time swallowing the cost.
2: I'm really struggling with this. I feel like we're backed in a corner. Like, we are just spending so much money over and over and over again. 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It's a lot.
3: I would not be able to support the use of these funds that really we don't have in our property tax base doesn't have.
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5: I do not want this to become an open-ended commitment without clear outcomes, accountability, and a plan to move people into more permanent and stable housing.
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6: That is a wee snapshot of some of the commentary around the regional council horseshoe yesterday when council discussed a staff report that recommended it, the region of Waterloo, our regional government, take over operations at a better tent city. As we know, the volunteer board dissolved some months ago, saying they could no longer sustain the work that they were doing. And when all the dust settled yesterday, the region did approve multiple streams of funding totaling a little more than $8 million. But I might say that comes with some conditions. And those conditions were placed upon the funding by Regional Councillor Joe Gowing, who brought forward an amendment to the motion council was discussing. And Councillor Gowing makes time for our show this morning. Good morning, Joe.
7: Good morning, Mike. How are you?
6: I'm doing all right, thanks. How are you?
7: Good.
6: I mean, no, real easy issues. It's great being a regional councillor these days, isn't it?
7: yeah, absolutely.
6: let's start with the amendment itself, and it's always better if I get you to explain what you intended to do with it. What was the idea? What is accomplished by the amendment you brought forward yesterday?
7: Yeah, so the amendment basically outlines that it's going to be a transitional phase. So I don't agree that housing is a long-term shelter system is a long-term obligation for us. It needs to be a transition. We need to look at more stabilization. And that's why when this came forward as a transition and stabilization plan, I thought to myself, okay, but what are the checks and balances? And from what I saw, and staff do a great job at presenting what we need to do, but it's our job to make sure that dollars and cents are spent appropriately. And that's why I brought in the changes yesterday to the motion that we watch over that. We make sure that this is a transitional period. And like one of the residents yesterday said, she's been there for 5 years. To me, that's not transitional. So if we're going to take this over, there needs to be checks and balances. And that's why I brought forward that motion yesterday.
6: Why did you think a motion like this was important?
7: Because we're the only, as you and I have talked about in the past, we're the only province that doesn't have the province overseeing our housing and homelessness. Every other province in this country has it. So it's a municipal issue now that the province has mandated to us. So here we are with looking at, on the backs of taxpayers within the region of Waterloo. We need to make sure that we are spending those dollars and cents appropriately. And that's why I brought this forward.
6: So moving forward, Joe, into, let's say, the next budget cycle, because I do like where you're going with this, ensuring that what we are working on here is something that is truly transitional and not just an unending pot of money that continues to be funded to something that you expect to be transitional. Do we know what that looks like then? Will this be reviewed annually and at any time, you know, in next year's budget cycle, this funding could be removed? Like, what does it mean?
7: Like staff said yesterday, that all projects that Commissioner Sweeney and his team look at is on an annual basis.

0: So this, what I brought in yesterday, just makes sure that it's in writing, and then the taxpayers of the region can breathe a sigh of relief that we are going to be monitoring this as we go through. Because, like I said, we cannot continue to write blank checks. We cannot continue to support a system that has no transition to the next step. And that brings me to my next point is we need that next step. We are short on the next step. And I know that staff are working diligently to find ways to get us to that next supportive housing to transition people on. Yesterday we heard that the Herb Street community has a 25% success rate. I'd like to see that success rate grow. And I would like all of the information, and that's why I put in there that I want a number of the residents transitioning into permanent at another Better 10 city, because we need to make sure that what we're doing is actually working. Because if we're just going to continue to throw money at a problem that really isn't cost effective, we're just spinning our wheels.
1: Just to be clear on that success rate you're talking about, the 25% at the Herbs Road managed encampment, that's 25% of the people who show up there eventually transition into stable housing?
0: Correct.
1: Okay. On the point of writing the blank check, Joe, and being accountable for this money, again, I like where you're going with this. I'm glad the amendment was adopted. I've been curious about this in the bigger picture, because I know here we've got 5 million plus coming out of reserves, et cetera. As I outlined, it's about $8 million through these various streams in the now, and we're going to be monitoring this. The $65 million figure that we keep hearing about that the region is spending on the plan to end chronic homelessness this year, how much visibility is there on that? Where is that money, and how on earth could we possibly need more?
0: So that's a really great question, because that's one of the things that that I'm going to be diving into in the next little while after this this situation happened. I want to make sure that where our money is being spent is spent appropriately. And Mike, I've always said that I'm very penny pinching or nickel pinching, I guess, at this point when it comes to even the taxpayer dollars, because I want to make sure that what we're spending is in the right places. And again, our staff do a great job with that, but I think the public needs to know. And I know that staff are going to be bringing forward some reports on where we stand with this, because after yesterday's conversation, they understand the need and the want from the public to know what are we doing and where are we going.
1: In terms of the delegates we heard from yesterday, Joe, and you made reference to the Herbs Street or Herbs Road managed encampment with that 25% success rate, but the Herbs Road encampment, which is managed by the Working Center, is not looked upon incredibly favorably because of the rules that exist for living there, including visitors, etc. How do you respond to those who told you yesterday that they don't like the direction the region is moving here?
0: Well, we had two options. We could take it over or we could let it fold. And then all of the people that are residents there would be dispersed within to the community, and we would have to deal with them one way or another. We chose this way to go because we do see a success rate at the Herb Street managed encampment. The 25% that they talked about, to me, is a good start. I want to say that. It's a good start to transition people to stabilized housing. As far as what the delegates yesterday, I hear them. And we just have to make sure. And that's why another reason I brought this over, because I want to know site safety. I want to know infrastructure and regulatory compliance updates. We want to have that information to make sure that all the concerns that were brought forward yesterday are being handled appropriately by staff. And I have full confidence in our staff that they will make sure that those happen.
1: I just want to go back to one more thing you said earlier before I let you go today, and that was the reminder, and it's so important, I think, that Ontario is the only province, the only jurisdiction in our entire country, territories included, that downloads the cost of social housing onto the municipality. And we keep having this conversation, Joe. Is there any hope? Is there any movement? Are we going to get support from our provincial partners?
0: Well, I've been talking with our local representatives, our local MPPs, and they know my stance. I have pushed this forward. There needs to be more. I know that the province comes out and says we're giving them $17 million to the region of Waterloo for homelessness and housing. But if you look at our total budget line, it's $250 million that we're spending every year. $17 million is a drop in the bucket. And that's on the backs of local taxpayers. And honestly, the province isn't doing enough. So I'm going to continue to advocate to them, continue to push to them that they need to do more. And there's the argument that tax dollars is tax dollars. It comes from the same people. But property taxes themselves were not made to pay for housing and all the social services that we're being told that we need to provide, when really it should be coming from the province.
1: I appreciate you watching those nickels, Joe. I think it was a great amendment brought forward yesterday, and we'll be keeping our eyes on this, as I know you will. Thanks for making time for the show this morning.
0: Thanks, Mike. Anytime.
1: Enjoy your day. Bye-bye.
0: Bye.
1: Joe Gowing is a regional councillor who represents Kitchener. Essentially, the amendment that Joe brought forward and that was adopted by regional council yesterday puts some guardrails around this new money that the region is going to invest in its plan to end chronic homelessness. I understand the point brought forward by regional councillor Jim Erb, who said we can't afford not to do this. I get it. And Joe points out quite clearly there were two options here. We either step in and support this tiny home community, or it folds, and then what happens to the 50-odd people who have been surviving there? So, yes, the region moves forward with this. No, it's not a blank check. I'll say this much, and I would love to hear from you on this, because the point that was made by regional councillor Michael Harris yesterday, I have heard from many people, we're looking at, if you break down the numbers, anywhere between $130,000 and $150,000 being spent per individual at this tiny home encampment. That is a whole lot of money. And I suspect a good deal of it is the operational cost, because you're going to have an organization there in the working center staffing it. And you have to pay those folks. And then there are all of the other things associated. But that is, like, you know, you could say, and I know it's not exactly apples and apples here, but why don't you just hand somebody $130,000 and they're going to be in a pretty good place for a little while, aren't they? But I know it's not that simple. The equation, though, when you break it down and you do the math, it does sound almost exorbitant at anywhere from $130,000 to $150,000 per person per hut in that tiny home encampment. That is a whole lot of money. What I will add to that, though, is, and this touches on something else I brought up with Joe, we keep hearing about this money, $65 million this year alone, that our regional government is spending on the plan to end chronic homelessness. And do you know what I want? I want to know where that money is. As Cuba Gooding Jr. would have said in that movie, what was it? Tom, anyway, show me the money, Jerry Maguire. Show me the money. Where is the money? I would say that this $8 million approved yesterday, I'm like, good, because I can see the tiny home community that it's supporting. Where are the other places of shelter that have been created, built, or otherwise with $65 million just this year? Where in HE double hockey sticks is that money? I really want to know. That's where, so I will say, what I like about this decision is that I can see it. I can see where this $8 million is going. I can see the tiny home community on Ardelt Avenue. I can see the people that it supports. I really want to know where that other $65 million is going and why this has to be over and above it. But at least I can see this money. And it's putting people into a cabin. That's my high-level take of this. What's yours? Phone lines are open to hear from you on the Mike Farwell Show. 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
5: We need to look at more stabilization. And that's why when this came forward as a transition and stabilization plan, I thought to myself, okay, but what are the checks and balances? And from what I saw, and staff do a great job at presenting what we need to do, but it's our job to make sure that dollars and cents are spent appropriately. And that's why I brought in the changes yesterday to the motion that we watch over that.
6: Regional Councillor Joe Gowing joining us this morning to talk about the region's decision to assume control of operations at a Better Tent City. About $8 million in the year ahead. Council will get regular updates to monitor where that money is going and how successful the project is. Let's go to the phones and hear from you on this new investment by the region. Jerry is with us. Good morning, Jerry.
7: Good morning. I was just listening to you. I listened to many years, but I'm going to give you some little information. I bought my house in 56. I'm still there. And the deal was the mortgage was always paid the same at the bank. It was run by the government. I don't know what they called it. But I've paid, and the mortgage was good for 25 years, never changed.
6: Well, I hear where you're coming from, Jerry, and I remember some of those older programs. Just a reminder, please turn your radio or TV down in the background when you call in. I'm trying to figure out, though, how we feel about the region's investment in this tiny home encampment. Rob Deutschman might know a thing or two about that. He was on council and was part of this plan to end chronic homelessness. Morning, Rob.
8: Hey, Mike. Yeah, I just wanted to just mention 2 years ago, the region, after having invested in the 50 cabins in North Waterloo, had $6 million set aside to build 50 more cabins somewhere else in the region, but we couldn't find the land. So it was always the region's intention to establish a second 50 cabin site. And I think this move to Better Tent City is replacing that, because we couldn't find a land to build the 50 cabins. So the money went back into the budget, but there was always the intention to do that. And I think it's a good move by the region to step in and do what it takes to fix this up and use this facility, because finding land is the most difficult part of this process.
6: And it was brought up yesterday at the meeting and emphasized, and we should hear then too, the public school board in the city of Kitchener deserves some credit on making sure this land is there.
8: Yeah. And look where the land is located, right? So, but the other thing, too, is which I don't think it's mentioned enough, is, you know, the Working Center built that new facility on Victoria Street. I think it's 97 Victoria Street. And that facility has, I believe, it stood empty all this time because they haven't been able to receive operating funds. And I think this is another situation where the provincial or federal government, you know, they'll provide you with some money for building. There's no funding for operations. And now the region, I think part of this plan going forward is going to include coverage for some operating to open that up. So
6: open up 97 Vic?
8: Yeah, I think there's something in that as well, and that should be just double check that. But that's my understanding in speaking to some people about this situation. So 97 Vic, you know, it's brand new, just opened. It's 40 something units or what have you. And there's a fence. I understand the last time I drove around there was a fence across the entrance. So it's like, it's sitting there waiting to be used, and there were no operating funds. So again, the region has had to step in. So when we talk about the $65 million, a lot of it is rental supports, you know, motels, other places where people are being supported in their rents, because rental support is probably one of the biggest components of support that goes out there for the homeless. So that's where, when you say I don't see where this money is, a lot of it's going towards that too.
6: All right. Appreciate the insight on that, Rob. Thank you.
8: All the best.
6: You too. Our good friend, Rob Deutschman, former regional counselor and good friend of the show. Just on the point, I'm glad Rob brought it up. So that working center facility across from the encampment at Weber and Victoria does remain closed. This is to the best of my knowledge as well. And it's because the province won't step up with the operational funding. So I'm going to put you on blast again, Jess Dixon. I'm going to put you on blast again, Brian Riddell. I'm going to put you on blast again, representative for Kitchener-Conestoga. You're all members of the sitting government provincially. Do something about this. This is your community too. This is the Mike Farwell Show, 570 News Radio and Rogers TV.
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19: From the National Newsroom of the Canadian Press, I'm John Kennedy. Canada is providing Venezuela with $5 million in humanitarian aid to support emergency relief efforts following two earthquakes. Global Affairs Canada says the money will go toward emergency food, water, sanitation, and health services, as well as protection and logistics services. At least 188 people were killed in the earthquakes that injured and displaced hundreds of people. The 7.2 and 7.5 magnitude quakes were among the strongest to strike Venezuela in more than a century. The RCMP say there were no survivors in a crash of a firefighting plane in the Northwest Territories. The plane came down last night about 50 kilometers from Fort Simpson, west of Yellowknife. Police say they did not locate any survivors at the scene and are assisting in the recovery of bodies. The plane involved in the crash is typically used as an airborne command center to coordinate firefighting operations. British Columbia Premier David Eby says a joint federal BC plan to buy unsold condos won't be a bailout for Vancouver developers, but there's now an opportunity for the government to purchase empty homes in other places for less than it would cost to build them. Eby says the government is looking at purchasing units south of the Fraser River, Vancouver Island, and Okanagan.
20: The market is going to correct in Vancouver. This program will not assist Vancouver developers because we're not looking at, and the numbers don't work, for units in Vancouver. This is for areas outside Vancouver, Fraser Valley, Okanagan, Vancouver Island, where we see opportunities for rent-to-own programs where the numbers could work and where we believe there's an opportunity to buy cheaper than government could ever build.
19: Prime Minister Mark Carney rolled out the plan last week, and EB says the details should have been available then, but the program will nonetheless help people get into the market. Conservative leader Pierre Poilievre says he does not support reopening Canadian embassies with Iran. He cited transnational repression and the destruction of an aircraft with scores of Canadian aboard early 2020.
21: This is a terrorist regime that has killed our people, and they have never, ever been held accountable for the murder of 55 Canadian citizens and 30 permanent residents. And they are continually operating on our soil illegally.
19: This week, a diaspora group called Iranian Justice Collective said it had heard the Carney government intends to restore diplomatic relations with Iran and reopen embassies in Tehran and Ottawa. This week's Montreal shooting has led to a national security investigation on ideological violence. The RCMP says branches of its integrated national security enforcement team in eastern Canada and in the northwest region are working together. Their case is separate from the murder investigation being led by the Quebec Provincial Police. The suspected gunman in Monday's shooting wrote a manifesto that expressed personal grievances and hatred towards women while calling for additional violence. This is the Canadian Press. In sports, Montreal Victoire captain Marie-Philippe Poulin says she played through a torn anterior cruciate ligament and a torn meniscus in her right knee to help the team capture the PWHL championship. The women's hockey superstar is expected to be out indefinitely after surgery set for late July. The 35-year-old Poulin was initially injured in the preliminary round at the Olympics. The Netherlands looks to lock up the top spot in Group F with a win over Tunisia in the World Cup action in Kansas City. The Netherlands enters the match tied with Japan at 4 points, but with a better goal differential. Japan faces Sweden, which has 3 points at Dallas Stadium. Canada could face the winner of the group in the round of 16 if it wins its knockout game on Sunday against South Africa in Los Angeles. The Winnipeg Blue Bombers welcome the Edmonton Elks to kick off week four of the CFL season. The Elks are looking to start a season at 3-0 for the first time since 2017. Winnipeg is 1-1 to start the campaign. From the Canadian Press, I'm John Kennedy.